0: Tonight's Delilah's Dilemma comes from Jared. Jared says, I have a dilemma, Delilah, that hopefully you can solve. Ever since third grade, I have been the loser in class. I was always the one left out of stuff, the one no one talked to. I thought in time I would overcome this problem, but now I'm 21 and I'm still dealing with the same problem. Even my mom is somewhat antisocial, and I'm afraid I took after her. It's been the same story for about 10 years now. During my senior year in high school, I joined every club, hoping that would help out. There were only about 100 students in our entire school. I got to know everyone and still didn't end up with a close friend. I do have one friend, but all she does is hang out with her boyfriend and get drunk. I thought once I started college, I would meet a lot of people, but I find it's the same story. My friend even says she doesn't get why I have a problem making friends. For some reason, I cannot find good friends to hang out with and enjoy life. Since you give really good advice, hopefully you can help me. Thank you so much, from Jared. Jared, I will be back with my Delilah input. Stay tuned for that coming up next. You're listening to Delilah.
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0: 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Maybe go to a lake, maybe go to the shore. I hope you're having a wonderful summer. I'm glad you're spending some of it with me. 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

0: Are you the kind of friend who reaches out to help solve problems? Or are you the kind of friend that creates problems? When we ask people for help, we rarely want to hear what we did wrong. That's for me, the hardest part of admitting I made a mistake, or perhaps what I thought was a brilliant idea wasn't so brilliant. The hardest part is hearing, I told you so. Well, if you'd done it my way, well, if you'd listened in the first place. Don't do that to your friends. Don't do that to your family. Just be there and love them. Something to think about tonight. We'll be back. 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

0: each night we do our best to put things back into perspective for you, to help you stop stressing about the little things, to accept the things you can't change, but to change the things you can, like your attitude, to be positive, to be kind, to reach out in love. The theme of this show is love someone, to show your love in a tangible way. I hope that your life is filled with love and your heart is filled with love. But if it's not, the only way it's ever going to be is if you share from your heart. You can't wait for somebody to come along and love you. You have to reach out and love others. We'll be back with love songs to help you do just that. You're listening to Delilah.
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0: Each night we talk to people about love, about life, about reaching for their dreams, about not giving up. And I think sometimes people can get so lost and discouraged and be so miserably unhappy because they are trying to do something they should never have tried to do because it's not their calling, it's not their path, it's not their joy. If I had tried to become an accountant, I actually did that once. I did accounting for a few months. But if I had ever pursued a career that involved a lot of paperwork, a real estate agent or something, I would be miserable because I can't do those things. That doesn't mean I'm stupid. And if you find yourself miserable every day, maybe it's because you're doing that which you were never intended to do. Maybe you're missing out on the thing that brings you the most joy. Just something to think about tonight. We'll be back with more of your stories from the heart coming up. 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

0: Tonight's Delilah's Dilemma comes from Jared. Jared says, I have a dilemma, Delilah, that hopefully you can solve. Ever since third grade, I have been the loser in class. I was always the one left out of stuff, the one no one talked to. I thought in time I would overcome this problem, but now I'm 21 and I'm still dealing with the same problem. Even my mom is somewhat antisocial, and I'm afraid I took after her. It's been the same story for about 10 years now. During my senior year in high school, I joined every club, hoping that would help out. There were only about 100 students in our entire school. I got to know everyone and still didn't end up with a close friend. I do have one friend, but all she does is hang out with her boyfriend and get drunk. I thought once I started college, I would meet a lot of people, but I find it's the same story. My friend even says she doesn't get why I have a problem making friends. For some reason, I cannot find good friends to hang out with and enjoy life. Since you give really good advice, hopefully you can help me. Thank you so much, from Jared. Jared, I will be back with my Delilah input. Stay tuned for that coming up next. You're listening to Delilah.
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12: Here's your News Talk 1310 KNOX forecast. Lows level off around 61. Tonight, under clear skies, winds out of the northwest, 5 to 10 miles an hour. Mainly clear skies tomorrow. Highs level off around 88. Lows level off around 65. Tomorrow night, mainly clear skies. High of 93. Sunday, under mainly clear skies. 88 Monday, chance of thunderstorms. I'm meteorologist Megan Mulford on News Talk 1310 KNOX. Right now, 68.
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17: Hey, McGraw, TJ here. I'm going to do my best here to get my thoughts out, express them correctly. 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I just want to remind everybody again, this is a talk show. 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But I have a word that I want to share with you, and that word is inspire. 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
12: And for tonight, the wildfires in Canada are wreaking havoc in America. Everywhere from the upper Midwest, Wisconsin, Michigan, Chicago, Ohio, Pennsylvania, all to the upper New England area and New Jersey and Washington, D.C. and New York is being just ravaged by this heat dome, and the smoke and the fire and the embers is caught in this atmosphere. We're going to talk to a meteorologist, a well-respected meteorologist, who's going to tell us what's going on. And what about the World Cup? The World Cup, they're playing on Sunday. How bad is that going to be affected? We'll get into all that. Also, because of those wildfires, late today, President Trump threatening to put tariffs on Canada because of the wildfires. We'll get into that. And in hour number two, Matt Wolf, our entertainment guru, has got the complete breakdown for The Odyssey, which people are calling one of the great movies of all time. We'll get into that with Matt Wolf, our entertainment guru. And then we found an incredible story of a forensic investigator who found the remains of a Revolutionary War soldier and found out who it was. We got all that and your phone calls all straight ahead on a Friday night. America at Night. Don't go anywhere. Should be fun right here. America at Night. Back in a moment.
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6: The wildfires in Canada and the heat dome in the United States is making some of the worst air quality ever in this country. To talk about it, we've gone to Dr. Marshall Shepard. He's the leading expert on weather and climate, and in 2013 was the president of the American Meteorological Society, as well as director of the University of Georgia's Atmospheric Science Program. Dr. Shepard, welcome to America at Night.
11: Hey, thank you for having me, McGraw.
6: Let's talk about masks and the safety of this first. We're seeing some air quality numbers that, quite frankly, I don't think we've ever seen. And people are walking around with masks. Are masks adequate enough to sort of go outside? And how dangerous is all this?
11: I think it depends on where you are. But if you're in the Midwest and parts of the Northeast, particularly Friday and Saturday, some of the air quality index values, McGraw, are certainly in the very unhealthy to hazardous range. And so that creates problems for most people, but particularly if you have some sensitivity or vulnerability or upper respiratory challenges already or are a vulnerable community, elderly and so forth. So I absolutely would advocate either staying in if you can and out of these conditions, but if you absolutely have to go out, I know it brings back memories of COVID and those types of things, but it's certainly a smart play, particularly if you're part of one of these vulnerable communities or have upper respiratory challenges already.
6: I know you wrote the story in Forbes about the World Cup. The World Cup game is on Sunday. Not only the players, but the people who are going to participate in it. How much is this going to affect the World Cup game?
11: Well, the good news right now, I'm cautiously optimistic that things will improve, at least for New York, Mid-Atlantic, Northeast, by Sunday afternoon, which is when that game, I believe, is being played. I think we have 1 to 2 more days, Friday and Saturday, of the worst conditions where right now, if you're anywhere from perhaps D.C. to Philly, back over into the upper Midwest and so forth and Great Plains, you step outside and it tastes like you're inhaling a smokestack. That's how bad it is. I remember being in places that have dealt with this. Unfortunately, this massive heat dome and the dry conditions in Canada are fueling this, and I fear that it's something that we better get used to.
6: Now, why do you say that?
11: So this is a massive heat dome, McGraw, that's over us right now. It's the same heat dome that gave us 110 to 113 degree Fahrenheit temperatures in Billings, Montana last weekend. You have this massive heat dome perched over much of the U.S., and what that's causing is the air to essentially ride up over that heat dome and is funneling that smoke down from Canada directly into the Midwest and Northeast of the U.S. What the National Academies, a report just came out this week from the National Academies. It was a report on what we can say about current weather coupled to climate change. And what they have found is something that we have found consistently. I wrote a report on this with the National Academies in 2016, 10 years ago, that the intensity and frequency of extreme heat and heat domes is increasing as climate is warming. And so when we have these massive heat domes, that dries things out. And that's why that can lead to these sort of very extreme wildfire seasons.
6: So you think that is the heat dome helping to cause the wildfires, or did the wildfires happen and just it happened to be at a unfortunate time that we were in the middle of one of these heat domes?
11: I think it's the way you frame that's very important, because we have heat domes in the summer and we also have wildfires. But what's problematic about this particular heat dome is its intensity and its size. It's one of the largest and most intense I've seen in my career, and I've been at this 30 plus years. And so that heat domes dry things out. When you're under a heat dome, you don't get a lot of rising air. You don't get a lot of clouds and rainfall. So that just dries things even more and just amplifies that natural fire season. So one of the things that I always talk about when someone says, well, what are you guys talking about? We've always had heat waves and hurricanes and floods. It's a natural process, Dr. Shepard. And I was like, of course it is. But grass grows naturally. But when we fertilize the land, it grows differently. So it's not an either or proposition. It's an and proposition. There's this really naturally occurring wildfire season that's amplified by this very strong heat dome. And we know that climate change is amplifying the frequency and intensity of these types of heat domes.
6: Doctor, because of the wildfires in California, I read in the last couple of days that the intensity of the fire and the smoke sort of create their own weather. If that's true, yes. Explain that. What does that mean?
11: Yeah, it does. I don't think we're dealing with as much of that with this particular event here in the Canada and eastern U.S., but absolutely those wildfires out in California that you're speaking of, they can create their own fire environments. You can have, I wrote an article about this a few weeks ago, fire NATOs that can happen. You can have what's called pyrocumulonimbus clouds. These smoke plumes that come up from these very intense fires can essentially create these cumulonimbus type thunderstorms. Actually, we call these big thunderstorms out in the Great Plains that produce tornadoes cumulonimbus clouds, but when they're sort of induced by the fires, the hot fires, we call them pyrocumulonimbus clouds. They're explosively developing clouds, and yeah, they can create their own thunderstorm environments. I've seen lightning and some really interesting thunderstorm type responses in these fire environments. Yeah, because remember, the atmosphere is a fluid, and when you put this hot stimulant in that atmosphere, you're causing the air to rise violently. And those of you that are listening to this that have had a meteorology course know that when you can get air to rise explosively, that's a recipe for some very violent thunderstorm conditions. Now, that's not what we're dealing with. The real meteorology factor that's driving a lot of the smoke in New York and Midwest, and also the Northeast, is the fact that, think about a roller coaster. You've got this ridge of high pressure over the middle part of the U.S. So the air at the top of that ridge is up near Canada, and so the air is riding that ridge and coming down the backside of it and flowing right into the Northeast and Midwest part of the U.S. because of that ridge. It's almost like a blocking high, so the air can't move straight through the country like it normally does. It has to go up and over that ridge in Canada and down, and so that smoke is following that trajectory or conveyor belt.
6: What will ultimately move this weather out? What? Why is it going to take 2 or 3 or 4 days? What's happening there scientifically wise?
11: Yeah, scientifically. So you've probably heard of the jet stream. The atmosphere is just a series of wave patterns, and the jet stream is really a good descriptor of that. And so, until we can kind of break that high pressure ridge down and get into more of an area of lower pressure, a trough where we can get, rain and clouds forming and sort of less heat. Because another thing that happens in these big heat domes is not only are they prevent rainfall and cloud development, the air is actually sinking, McGraw, in these large areas of high pressure. When air sinks, it compresses. I don't want to get too deep into the physics, but there's something called adiabatic compression. So when air sinks, it actually warms even more. And so that's why we got to get rid of that heat dome, and we've got to transition that wave pattern to something that's more akin to low pressure, or the trough part of that wave pattern, as opposed to the ridge. Think about a wave that you see in the ocean, or that you see if you're rippling a jump rope. We want to get out of the upper hump and get into that lower U-shaped part of the pattern, because that will lead to less heat intensive conditions.
6: If someone's in their house, are they safe with the filters and the air conditioners or whatever else? Does that solve the particle problem, or you're just not as in not as much danger in your house?
11: Yeah, I think you're safer in your house than outside. So this air quality index that we look at, and if you're interested in looking at it for yourself, I would invite your listeners to check out the EPA's Air Now website. And you can check your air quality index wherever you live here in the U.S. And we look at something called particulate matter 2.5, PM 2.5. And it basically is just a measure of the amount of particulate matter in the air. And so based on that measurement of PM 2.5, we get these various levels: healthy, unhealthy, very unhealthy, hazardous, and so forth. And so, yeah, I believe that being in house is really, or inside in general, is a good option, particularly for someone with upper respiratory problems. Now, look, one of the things I wrote this morning in Forbes is that since 2006 to about 2020, about 25,000 people, according to a study, died from aerosols or air quality associated with wildfires in this country. Through direct impacts to the upper respiratory system, but it also that poor air quality can lead to other cardiovascular and other types of health issues as well.
6: If you are healthy, I'll go back to this World Cup question. If you are healthy, if you are have good breathing, you're a runner, you're a jogger, and you go out and run, will you be affected by this?
11: I think on Sunday, particularly the World Cup's in New Jersey, New York City area, I think by Sunday the conditions will likely be back into a moderate or lower condition. I think the worst air quality will be a bit closer to the fires up in the upper Midwest around Minnesota and Wisconsin. So I think by Sunday, folks should be fine. But, you know, the World Cup, that we were always concerned about the World Cup. I'm fairly prolific when I write for Forbes. That's kind of a side thing that I do in my role as a professor and associate dean at the University of Georgia. But we were always concerned about the extreme heat. We, you know, many of us were concerned that this would be the hottest World Cup. And I don't mean hottest in terms of the action on the field, but hottest World Cup that we would experience, given that it was summer. We're in the midst, McGraw, of an El Nino right now, and we expect it to continue to strengthen. One of the things that we know from a climate standpoint is years that tend to be El Nino years tend to be warmer than non-El Nino years. So you couple hot summer, the backdrop climate warming that's happening, and oh, by the way, it's an El Nino. That was already a bad recipe for some really hot matches during the World Cup. And now, you know, throwing in the added drought, dry conditions, and wildfire conditions associated with this massive heat dome, it has been a really interesting World Cup from a climatological perspective.
6: Doctor, I was talking to somebody today who lives in Chicago, and they told me that they're that their air quality number was like 380 something. Have we seen numbers like that in this country before?
11: We have in certain bursts, but that's ridiculous. That's at the highest end of the air quality index that the EPA air now. So yeah, we've seen sort of sporadic cases of numbers that get up there, but not really in this sort of broad, highly populated communities like Chicago and Philadelphia and Washington, D.C. So when I hear a number like that, my jaw drops for sure. But what I also think about is, wow, think about all of these people. That's a very densely populated area. So there are millions of people being exposed to some of the most extreme air quality index values I've seen.
6: Yeah, well, when you look at the map, it goes from right Wisconsin to Michigan, right through Chicago, Detroit, Ohio, Pennsylvania, right through Washington, D.C., Maryland, Delaware, Philly, New York. I mean, it is a wide swath. While you are prolific, Doctor, let me ask you with our remaining moments, Dr. Shepherd, what's your prediction on hurricanes this season because of El Nino and everything else going on?
11: So that's, you know, I talked about the secret weapon that might keep our hurricane season at bay in a piece I wrote a few weeks ago. And that secret weapon is El Nino, because we tend to see reduced hurricane activity in the Atlantic Basin when we're in El Nino, because it provides more shear. The jet stream is further south, and that can lead to more sheared conditions, which hurricanes don't like to form in. We've already had Tropical Storm Arthur, but in general, most prognosis is for below average hurricane season in the Atlantic. Now, in the El Nino, we often see more activity in the Pacific hurricane basin, but those don't tend to affect us here in the U.S. Now, even with that below normal number, if we get 9 or 10, that's what we're somewhat expecting, named storms. I always caution people, it only takes one storm. During this year that we had Hurricane Andrew, the A storm, that happened in late August, and it really changed lives. So I still advise people not to let their guard down just because we're saying it may be a less active hurricane season. That doesn't mean it'll be a 0% active. In other words, there still will be storms.
6: Yeah. Dr. Shepherd is our guest. He is a host of the Weather Channel's Weather Geeks podcast. It can be found where all podcasts are, and he's our guest. Real quick, this heat dome, just to reiterate, you think this heat dome is not the last for the summer? You think this is going to happen again before the summer's over with?
11: I would suspect that we would see more heat domes this summer, and I would suspect in the summers to come, we're going to continue to see extremely high, robust heat domes, just like the ones that have affected Europe earlier this summer, where we saw 100-degree-plus temperatures in places like Paris and London. Many of those places don't have air conditioning, McGraw, but that's a reality they're going to have to face going forward because they didn't expect to see 100-degree temperatures in those locations, but now they do.
6: Yeah, Dr. Marshall Shepherd. Hey, very interesting. Thank you very much for your time. I reserve the right to call you back at any time the weather happens. So thank you very much for your insight. Have a good night.
11: Happy to join you.
6: You got it. America at Night, back in a moment.
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15: Here's your News Talk 1310 KNOX forecast. Lows dip down to about 61 overnight under clear skies, northwest winds 5 to 10 miles an hour. Mainly sunny skies Saturday, highs around 88. Mainly clear skies Saturday night, 65. Temps a bit above average Sunday and Monday, with highs from the upper 80s to the low 90s. Chance for storms Monday. I'm meteorologist Megan Mulford on News Talk 1310 KNOX. Currently, it's 64 degrees.
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18: This is America at Night with McGraw-Millhaven.
19: Well, half of the country, a third of the country is dealing with this wildfire smoke that has now wafted into the United States. President Trump late today threatened some retaliatory tariffs against Canada. And to talk about this is a gentleman named Gary Huffbauer. He's a senior fellow at the Peterson Institute for International Economics and is widely recognized as one of the nation's foremost experts on international trade policy, economic sanctions, and emergency international tax laws. Also hanging over all of this is the USMCA, the United States-Mexico-Canada Agreement, expired July 1st, and there are negotiations with all of that. To talk about this and the economic ramifications of all of it, Gary Huffbauer. Gary, welcome to America at Night.
20: Thank you very much.
19: So President Trump's known to be a bit of a blusterer and somebody who is widely says things and then never really follows up. How much of a threat do you think Canada takes this threat with President Trump today?
20: Well, let me start by saying this is way outside the norm. I was trying to think of any parallels. The only one that came to my mind was, the Fukushima nuclear explosion in Japan years ago. The neighboring countries would not buy a Japanese fish. Now, that's not a very strong parallel, but that's the only one that came to my mind, where other countries, in a way retaliated.

0: Another great question. You know, there are about 6 statutes that give the president various kinds of power to put on tariffs or in other ways retaliate against foreign countries. The big one, the so-called International Emergency Economic Powers Act, that the Supreme Court said Trump went too far with those tariffs. But he has a handful of other statutes. But I have to agree with you. There's nothing that really closely fits putting a tariff because of this kind of natural disaster and all the smoke coming across. I guess what Trump would say is that they were negligent, what he has said. They're negligent for not clearing out their brush, and therefore retaliation is appropriate. And the best statute that comes to my mind for that is so-called Section 301 of the Trade Act of 1974. But even that doesn't fit very well.
1: Yeah, we're used to saying unprecedented. We say unprecedented an unprecedented amount of time during the Trump administration because he does go to the end of the playbook in this sort of rewriting history. But this all falls at a time when we've had some friction with Canada, I think more than Mexico, when it comes to trade. So where are we now with the retaliatory tariffs back and forth with Canada and the United States? Because they are apparently negotiating or at least having conversations with a new USMCA. So let's start. Where are we now with the tariffs and the retaliatory tariffs when it comes to Canada and the U.S.?
0: Well, another great question. Trump got off on the wrong foot with Canada back in his first administration with Justin Trudeau. And you know, it just has lingered on. That's the best reason I can think of why Trump is so hostile to Canada, which has continued now in his second term with Prime Minister Carney. You know, after all, Canada is a military ally of the United States and has been a very strong ally since the Second World War. So, again, this is, to use the word again, unprecedented. Whereas Trump is rather friendly to President Sheinbaum in Mexico. Well, as for the USMCA, yes, he said that we're not going to renew it on July 1st, as you just said. And what that means is that every year for the next 10 years, there will be an annual review of the agreement, unless, again, Trump flips and changes his mind. So that creates an awful lot of uncertainty in business, especially in Canada, because of this underlying hostility that's going on. Now, as for the present level of tariffs, they remain pretty low for both Canada and Mexico because the USMCA is still respecting the USMCA provisions, which call for zero tariffs on anything which is compliant with the USMCA. And that's about 80-85% of goods crossing both the northern and southern borders. So tariffs were down at around 3%, and that's lower than for a lot of other countries. But Trump has put on special tariffs on products like steel, lumber, aluminum, and a handful of others, which really affect Canada. So you have all those special tariffs as well as the lower levels for the more general merchandise. Well, let me just throw in one more thing. Because of all this uncertainty about the USMCA, I learned today that more than 400 Canadian manufacturing firms are picking up and moving to the U.S. Well, you know, this is pretty bad news for Canada because the uncertainty that's created means that puts a big cloud over any investment in Canada. That's an incentive for firms to move to the U.S. So it's not good for Canada, and it's probably not good for the U.S. either.
1: Well, why would expand on that if 400 firms are picking up and leaving Canada and going to the U.S.?

0: U.S., I certainly see how it's bad for Canada, but how is that bad for the U.S.?
1: That's not particularly bad for the U.S. What is bad for the U.S. is the possibility of higher tariffs across a wide range of Canadian goods. And where does that end up? That ends up in more inflation in the U.S. And we've done the calculations. If Trump really carried out his threats, that adds about a third of 1% to the U.S. inflation level. Now, that may not sound like much, but that conceals there'll be peak prices in products like autos, and people will notice that, or mangoes, or avocados. So that's what people will notice, maybe not the third of 1%.
0: Just so I understand you, you're saying that with these firms picking up and leaving Canada, coming to the U.S., Canada would then offer retaliatory tariffs because of that, and then that then begets the trade war.
1: No. I'm sure I was not clear. What I meant to say, or what I said, was that if the U.S., if President Trump does everything he's threatened, which is, you know, terminate the USMCA and put on 15% tariffs on Canada and Mexico, as he had done on other countries, that, with no retaliation from Canada or Mexico, the U.S. tariffs are what lead to the U.S. inflation of a third of 1%.
0: Okay. Well, of these 400 firms you learned about today, is there one industry more than another, or are they over a wide spectrum of industries?
1: No, that was a source. Jack Mintz up at the University of Calgary sent me a link on that, and he did not report the particular industries. What I suspect, it's a scattering of medium and small-sized manufacturing firms in Canada. That's my suspicion, but I don't have the data.
0: Sure. Interesting stuff. Is it true that I've heard that Canada is not selling American alcohol up in Canada? Is there any truth to that?
1: I think the truth is, and I have some Canadian correspondents who try to fill me in on these things, is that Canadians don't want to buy American, you know, liquor or beer. It's a boycott in the old-fashioned sense, not of a government measure, but of people saying, hey, we don't like you. That started in Ireland way back against the British. Anyway, that's what I've learned is going on. They just want to buy American stuff, and some of them don't want to come to Florida anymore because, or Arizona, those are two favorite, you know, kind of destinations in winter for Canadians. And that's all at the popular level, nothing to do with the government. Canadian government not put on restrictions.
0: Certainly. Gary Hofbauer joins us, a senior fellow at the Peterson Institute for International Economics, an expert when it comes to international law, taxes, economic sanctions, international trade, and he's the one to talk to after President Trump today announced or threatened tariffs on Canada after the wildfires and the smoke that has wafted over the border and into America. Gary, where are we with the price of lumber coming into America? I know that Canadian lumber is used quite a bit here in the U.S. How is that dealing up, and how is that handling with the tariffs?
1: Well, you're really up to date on everything. Well, the price of lumber in the U.S. has come down quite sharply because, you know, people aren't building homes. I should say home builders are not building homes because they're not selling. I mean, it's kind of a very low period in terms of home building, and that's depressing the price of lumber. So it's way down. Now, Trump put on a 50%, you know, that's a high number, a 50% tariff on lumber because he takes the view that, you know, we can produce all the lumber we want. And, you know, maybe that's true, but the price eventually will be higher. And I've seen figures like it adding, you know, $5,000, $10,000 to your typical house if we don't have Canadian lumber. So it will make a difference to house buyers, so they won't know it because it's kind of just one of those intermediate products in building the home. But And that's where we are on lumber. And, of course, this battle on lumber has been going on, you probably know this, but for, you know, it's actually 50 years. It's hard to believe, but the U.S.-Canadian battle over lumber is a very long-term trade battle, one of the biggest.
0: Yeah, and because the lumber yards can't pick up and move to the United States, where that's where the lumber is in Canada.
1: That's where they produce a lot of very good pine lumber and so on, and then it comes down here, and there it is. I mean, they have the forests up there in British Columbia, mainly British Columbia, but other provinces as well, and it's very competitive lumber. But anyway, that's a long-term trade battle to the disadvantage of home builders.
0: Gary, let me ask you a rogue question here. Any issues with shipping and or fishermen between Canada and the United States when it comes to the trade barriers and the USMCA?
1: Well, historically, there are these battles over kind of the area east of Maine. I think it's called the George's Bank. And that's a great place, I think, for a variety of kind of fish, mainly perhaps cod, I'm not quite sure. But this is a continuing friction, I think is the right word. I mean, there are rules on kind of how much fishermen can take and where they should fish and all this. But there's a lot of friction on that. There's a lesser friction, but there's also friction on the West Coast. And this is, off of British Columbia, Washington State. Those are great, good fishing grounds out there. And again, there's some contest as to who should be fishing what and where. I don't think that's a high-pitched battle now, but it's a long friction area.
0: Yeah, Gary Hofbauer with us for just a moment longer. It seems like this USMCA agreement is the one that Trump negotiated in his first term. And explain real quick, I have about a minute left. It's up for renewal every year, so he can threaten to pull out every year if he chooses to?
1: Well, right now he can. When he first negotiated it in his first term, he actually said it's the best trade agreement ever. I mean, great, wonderful things about it. But now he doesn't like it so much anymore. And under this new regime, which he's announced, unless he flips, it could be terminated every year, or every year the U.S. could put new demands to Canada and Mexico, do this or do that, or we're going to terminate. So that's what they face.
0: Got it. Gary Hofbauer is with us, a senior fellow at the Peterson Institute for International Economics. Gary, thank you for a fascinating conversation. Good luck down the road. Thanks for checking in.
1: Hey, thank you. Take care.
0: Bye-bye. You got it. America at Night, back in a moment.
2: Coming to you from the heart of the nation, this is America at Night with McGraw-Millhaven.
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0: Sunday. I have my ticket in hand for Odyssey. I couldn't find an IMAX theater, so I'm going to go see it. Oh, my goodness. I got to suffer through just a regular giant screen. Really? Sunday, I'm going to go see it. They're calling this movie one of the epics, one of the great movies of all time. I'm actually kind of excited. Some friends I know have seen it, who are critics, and they are raving about it. And not that I always agree with everything they say, but they say it's a really good movie. And so I'm up for a summer blockbuster. I'm up for an epic movie. I miss going to the movies. And so right before the show, I bought my ticket. It's so weird to buy a ticket for Sunday. We go to the movies so differently than we used to years ago. Not to mention the movies in the movie theater for 15 minutes, and then you can see it on streaming. But this is one of those epic movies, right? Ben-Hur, Dances with Wolves, Titanic, right? You got to see it on the big screen. So I'm going to see it Sunday. With that being said, Matt Wolf, our entertainment guru, has a full rundown of that next hour. Matt Wolf, I got to tell you, I've been working with Matt Wolf for years now. I think he is probably one of the finest entertainment guys I've ever heard. He is just so good and so informative and so fun to listen to, and we're so lucky to have him. He's joining us on Fridays during the summer. See if we can cut a deal with him to join us all the time. But he's going to join us next hour. And then we also found an unbelievable story about a woman who is a forensic scientist who came across some Revolutionary War bones. And she found out who the soldier was from the Revolutionary War, from the DNA. We'll come back and talk about all of that next hour. And then open phones. We got a bunch of texts, and we got a ridiculous amount of voicemails. We'll get to all of that. Busy night on a Friday night. Come stick around. Our executive director is Alex Hinton. Our engineer tonight is Richard Good. I'm McGraw Milhaven, and this is America at Night on Westwood One.
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25: ABC News, I'm Dave Packer. Storms are expected to clear some of the air in the Great Lakes and East Coast after 3 days of smoke from mostly Canadian wildfires, but dangerous air quality could continue in parts of the Midwest. CENTCOM announcing U.S. forces completed a seventh consecutive night of strikes against Iran. Also taking a hit, your wallet.
26: The national average for regular gas is back around $4 a gallon. Diesel did just surpass $5, and that means higher transport costs for trucks, trains, and tractors. We are seeing oil prices climb as hostilities escalate in the Middle East and shipping stalls once again in the Strait of Hormuz. Another factor is that Russia's oil refineries have been damaged by drone strikes from Ukraine.
25: ABC's Elizabeth Schulze. The FDA has now publicly identified Taylor Farms as the supplier of the shredded iceberg lettuce supplied to Taco Bell and linked to the cyclosporiasis outbreak. Andy Burnham on track to becoming Britain's seventh prime minister in a decade. This is ABC News. Health officials say one person has died now from the Legionnaires outbreak in New York City. A 40-year-old New York man faces hate crime charges following a confrontation with Today Show host Greg Melvin at NBC's studios in Manhattan. Crews say they're making progress cleaning up from a water main break where a large sinkhole formed after a 36-inch steel pipe burst.
1: parts of West Hollywood underwater. The famed Sunset Boulevard transformed into a rushing waterway, a 36-inch pipe rupturing, unleashing a torrent of water, streets turning into rivers, trapping cars, the force of the water creating a massive sinkhole, the city bus depot turning into a swamp, and hundreds of cars damaged or destroyed.
25: ABC's Kenda Whitworth. World Cup raising the bar for beer sales. FIFA says fans drank 290,000 stadium beers during the six matches. In Philadelphia alone, nationally, beer sales up 4% first month of the tournament. Dave Packer, ABC News.
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5: Here's your News Talk 1310 KNOX forecast. Lows dip down to about 61 overnight under clear skies, northwest winds 5 to 10 miles an hour. Mainly sunny skies Saturday, highs around 88. Mainly clear skies Saturday night, 65. Temps a bit above average Sunday and Monday, with highs from the upper 80s to the low 90s. Chance for storms Monday. I'm meteorologist Megan Mulford on News Talk 1310 KNOX. Currently, it's 64 degrees.
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2: 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Allison Peacock was instrumental in making this story. She is a forensic genealogist, investigative researcher, and the founder of a company called FHD Forensic. Allison Peacock, welcome to America at Night.
9: Thanks for having me.
2: First of all, congratulations. The story is, as you dive into it, it's sort of unbelievable. Take us from the very beginning. How did you get involved with this story?
9: Well, my company does unidentified subject investigations, and that usually is for a medical examiner or law enforcement agency or maybe a trafficking victim. And in 2022, we were called in by the Richland County Coroner's Office in Columbia, South Carolina, which is the nearest medical examiner's office to the battle at Camden Battlefield. That has an anthropology team, and they had worked with us before. So they said, would you guys come out and take a look at what's going on and talk to us about whether you think it's possible to do what you do for us with these 200 plus year old remains? And I like a challenge. So we did, and walked the battlefield, heard a little bit about what was going on, went and viewed some of the remains, and you know, our answer was maybe, you know, when they asked us, and we didn't know, but it felt like too momentous of a possibility to just not try it, you know?
2: Yeah,
9: and
2: sure.
9: So, yeah.
2: So how did they initially think these were bones from a Revolutionary War soldier, or at that point, did they even know?
9: They did. So the University of South Carolina has an amazing archaeology team that had been working with that battlefield for more than two decades at the time. It's been almost 30 years now. And they had been studying the battlefield, doing audits of different areas, seeing, you know, what buttons were found and things like that. And they also had been getting reports for a long time. I think people in that area knew that it was a battlefield, knew that they could go out there with their metal detectors, not necessarily realizing that when they dig up a button, they're literally pulling it out of somebody's grave. And so they had a lot of reports over the years, you know, about things being out there. So by the time they went out to excavate, they knew Continental soldiers because they had found USA buttons.
2: Interesting. So what did they find and what did they hand you?
9: Well, so they went out there to preserve what they thought were going to be about four bodies. And once they started digging, they found some of them were mass graves. And so they ended up with 14, and they call them the Camden 14. And they didn't really give me anything. We have amazing lab partners in Santa Cruz, California at Estrella Forensics. And they are renowned for working with even mummy DNA. They can do anything that's really old. They work with ancient DNA. And I knew from working with really difficult samples, if we were going to get anything, we needed to send the samples to these guys. And so we did. So the coroner's office, after preparing these guys for burial, reserved some very tiny pieces of bone and teeth to ship to Australia, which is what they did.
2: Okay. And so it's one thing to find the DNA, but what do you do with 246-year-old DNA? What does that tell you after 246 years?
9: Well, we didn't know. And, you know, the lab actually said these are the oldest genotype files we've ever created to upload to a database. So, you know, we had to go in and evaluate the data before we even agreed to take on the project. We did what's called an upload of the genetic profile into GEDmatch and family tree DNA to see what kind of matches, if any, we were going to get. You know, we didn't know. And so what we found were excellent matches to the tune of about 20,000. So we figure, well, with 20,000 matches, and we're seeing some definite networks of people that are related to each other and related to a certain family, we figured it was worth researching. So then we took it on after that, like any other case, putting together networks of matches to identify him.
2: Okay, so you put the DNA, once you discovered the DNA and you tested it, you put it in the database. And whatever database you had of DNA, you found 20,000 matches, meaning there were 20,000 people who were related to this Revolutionary War soldier?
9: Right. These were people that had done DNA tests for their own purposes at one of the consumer DNA testing sites.
2: Sure, right.
9: And took the additional step to put their DNA into a database that's usable by forensic researchers. You know, we can't log into 23andMe or Ancestry and research there. We have to go to a website where people have volunteered their DNA samples. Maybe they're adopted. Maybe they're trying to connect with people overseas, but for whatever reason, they're doing deeper studies of their DNA, and that many people matched this soldier in those databases.
2: And so were some matches better than others? Like, in other words, was there a 25% match versus a 75% match? How does that work?
9: Right. Well, the unit of measurement is called centimorgans, and the number of shared centimorgans between two people helps you project what relationship they might have to each other. And actually, in that regard, relationship prediction charts are not, they just didn't exist for people that are 246 years apart. Nobody'd ever done that before. So we had to work with some data scientists to crunch some new relationship models to be able to predict that. But you do know the more somebody shares DNA, the more closely related they're going to be.
2: And so did you end up knocking on doors and say, hi, you don't know me, but I might have found a long-lost relative who was a Revolutionary War soldier?
9: Almost literally that, but it's more like sending them an email, you know. So we sent out hundreds of emails to people saying, you know, and once we saw the gravity of it and how big it was and how much data we had, we decided to take a chance and email the top couple hundred matches to see if they'd go ahead and send us their family trees, tell us what they knew about anybody from the Battle of Camden or from the state of Maryland. By this point, we knew he was from Maryland. And so we had almost 1,000 people join the project that way and share their own personal research with us, which really gave us a kickstart. It helped.
2: And then ultimately you were able to narrow it down and you were able to find the soldier's name?
9: Mm-hmm. Absolutely.
2: Take me to the stunning conclusion of this story.
9: Well, his name was Private John Pumphrey. And the reason we know that is that we were able to trace three different types of DNA on his mother's line, his father's line, and then his overall line with all of these 20,000 matches, right to a family in Anne Arundel County, Maryland. The family, as far as his parents and grandparents and siblings who survived after the war, long after he was dead, there were lots of records. There were not any records that said, hey, this guy belongs to this family. So really, he had been forgotten over time, and nobody would have even known who he was had we not had DNA. Of course, his name appeared on a muster roll, and he's accounted for in the Continental Army. But nobody before this had ever known who that person with that name on that muster roll, who he was and who his family was.
2: And so you were able to piece together some of the stories and some of the records that still exist from the Continental Army even today?
9: Absolutely. Absolutely. Yeah. Yeah. And yeah, the Battle of Camden resulted in most of the Army units out there losing a lot of their records. We were extremely record. I actually call lucky. I call it miraculous that his name appeared on a muster roll, and not even just on muster rolls, but he was on a list of men that were missing after the Battle of Camden. They were not able to declare anybody dead because they had no records, but they know who didn't come home.
2: Mm, yeah.
9: So he was on a list like that. So
2: tell us about John, Private John Pumphrey. What do we know about this soldier who died?
9: Well, we know he was incredibly young, and we knew that going in because of the gifted anthropologists, you know, at the county coroner's office that I told you about that did the examinations on him. They had told us long before we started researching who he was, they told us he was anywhere from 14 to 18 years old, and he was in a burial with all young boys. And so the first thing I thought of was, well, maybe he's a fifer or a drummer. And I began talking to archivists and military historians, and they said, oh, no, boys fought in the war. He would have been a soldier. And so Once we figured out who he was, we saw that he had actually enlisted in 1777. So he served for 3.5 years before he was killed in battle. So that means if he was 16, which is a median age of what they gave us, 3 years earlier, he would have enlisted at 13. So he was 13 to 15 when he enlisted and 16 to 18 when he died. And that's extremely young. And he gave his entire life, you know. It's a pretty powerful story, at least for those of us that were working on it. We were really touched by this.
2: Absolutely. And two more questions here. He was given a proper burial, was he not, along with the others?
9: He was. So the they were called the 14, the bodies that were all rescued there, and they were involved in a big military funeral called the Camden Burials Project, and that was in 2023. After all the work had been done in 2022. So they had a massive military funeral, and anybody that's interested can find this on YouTube. And they had a Air Force flyover. They had people in from the British Army overseas came over because there was one British soldier found. And so it was a pretty big deal for the city of Camden in South Carolina. And it took up, it was a 3-day long event. And they were honored with flags and guards and all kinds of stuff. Now, they were not buried for several more months after that. It's kind of a fallacy that they were buried that day. The funeral was kind of a celebration of their life, but they actually had beautiful burials several months later in a cemetery that was in use at the time of the war. That was one of the Army's considerations. It needed to be a historical cemetery. So.
2: How long ago are we talking about? When was this? When did all this take place?
9: The funeral was in 2023, April 22nd, 2023. And I believe it was early 2024 when they were reburied. I don't have that date in front of me.
2: Sure. Allison Peacock, last question for you. Forensic geologist, genealogist, investigative research, and the founder of this wonderful company called FHD Forensic. You did a study to find out if one of these soldiers that they found were related to you?
9: Yep, I did. I sure
2: did.
9: It was just kind of a random, crazy thing.
2: And what happened?
9: Well, I'm related to the one that we're researching right now.
2: Do you just a random? So you decided, you decided on a whim, let me see if I'm related to one of these soldiers?
9: Yeah. I mean, we had so many matches for him, and I thought, you know, I knew that my people came from South Carolina. I didn't have anybody in Maryland or Delaware, which was where we thought we were looking. But, yeah, I mean, I just did it, and there it was. It was pretty easy for me to figure out exactly how I was related to him. I don't know who he is yet, but I know what my relative is that's related to him. And I found a large cluster of people in my genetic matches that all matched on that chromosome to this soldier. So we know. It's a clue, you know, who my sixth great grandfather's who it is that's related to him, probably a second cousin, maybe.
2: And this was one of the soldiers found in that unmarked grave on this on this battlefield. Yeah,
9: absolutely. He's called Camden 11A.
2: Are you relatively confident you'll be able to track him down and find out his name?
9: I sure hope so. It's been a little difficult to get the records we need because we think he may be from Virginia and they lost a lot of their records. There's a lot of letters to Thomas Jefferson about the fact that the Virginia records were lost at Camden. But we're gonna try, you know. It's also a funding issue. We've gotta find the funding to do it. And it's not something I'm gonna give up easily, that's for sure.
2: Allison Peacock, an extraordinary story. Come back and tell us the stunning conclusion to the rest of the story when you find out. Allison Peacock, thank you very
9: much.
2: What a wonderful story. Congratulations and job well done. Thank you for sharing.
9: Thank you. Thanks for having me.
2: Allison Peacock, forensic genealogist, investigative research, and the founder of FHD Forensic. Incredible story. America at Night, back in a moment.
11: Where America comes together for a nightly conversation. America at Night with McGraw-Millhaven.
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2: All right, stay right there. We're going to check in with our entertainment guru, former CBS, former ABC entertainment guru, Matt Wolf, is going to talk a little Odyssey. Christopher Nolan, who's done some really good movies. You ever see that movie Memento, where he told the story backwards? That was a really good movie. I don't know if it got enough attention. It was one of his earlier works. The movie might be 20 years old now, but they told the story backwards. It was about a man who had no short-term memory, and he would forget things. And so he found himself giving himself tattoos so that when he woke up in the morning, he would remember what happened yesterday. And it was a pretty odd movie, but and it was told backwards to give you the sense that as an audience member, you had a small inkling as to what it was like to not remember what happened yesterday. It was actually a pretty good movie. It was called Memento. It was pretty good. And then, of course, he went on to do the Batman stories and Interstellar and became Oppenheimer and everything else. But they're saying this Odyssey is epic. Well, we know the story, Homer's story, Odyssey, is epic, but is the movie epic? We'll talk to Matt Wolf about that coming up here in just a minute. Listen to this. Guess who wants to be president of the United States? Or should I say, guess who's seriously contemplating running for president in 2028? Don't Google it. I'll tell you. Former CNN host Don Lemon is out with an interview that he's serious about running for 2028. He says he'd be really good at commander-in-chief, and people keep asking him, why don't you run for president? He's seriously considering it. How about them apples? Stay right there. America at Night, back in a moment.

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10: Here's your News Talk 1310 KNOX forecast. Lows dip down to about 61 overnight under clear skies, northwest winds 5 to 10 miles an hour. Mainly sunny skies Saturday, highs around 88. Mainly clear skies Saturday night, 65. Temps a bit above average Sunday and Monday, with highs from the upper 80s to the low 90s. Chance for storms Monday. I'm meteorologist Megan Mulford on News Talk 1310 KNOX. Currently, it's 63 degrees.
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1: All right, let's get right to it. Back by popular demand, of course, former ABC, former CBS. He's now Matt Wolf, entertainment guru, and he's all ours here on America at Night. Matthew Wolf, welcome back to America at Night.
2: Popular demand, that's a stretch.
1: I mean, the phones are ringing off the hook. Phone calls, text messages. They got pitchforks outside the studio. We want Matt Wolf, so I love you.
2: You know what the message is? Hey, do you have any tickets to the Odyssey? Can we get the Odyssey tickets? Dude, this thing is sold out everywhere, and I'm not just talking about the IMAX screens. I'm talking regular screens. You know, I mean, first of all, who really has the time to put in for 3 hours here to sit through this thing? But it's pretty phenomenal, dude, what's going on here. Here are some of the early numbers that we're tracking. $17.6 million in previews. So that's pretty insane, and it just edged out Toy Story, which made Toy Story 5, which did $17.5 million. So whether or not you read this thing in middle school, whether you read The Odyssey or not, whether you loved it or wanted to run screaming after the first page, thank you, Homer, this is going to be a beast. It's going to probably pull in an upwards of $100 million by Sunday.
1: You know, it's funny you mention that because before the show today, I went online and bought my tickets for Sunday afternoon.
2: Okay.
1: And the IMAX is all sold out all weekend long. And, I mean, I got to go to a theater like a good, you know, 25, 30, 40 minutes away because that was the only one that was open.
2: There's only 25 theaters in 70-millimeter IMAX locations, which, you know, Christopher Nolan shot this entire movie in this format. And there's only 25 theaters in the entire country that are really showing this in its true format, so to speak. You know what I'm saying? Because you also have to consider this, McGraw. Tickets for this thing, think about this, went on sale last year, and it crashed the internet then. What does that tell you about what this thing is going to pull in this weekend?
1: Okay, so how come if it was shot in IMAX and that's how everyone wants to see it, why is it only on 25 IMAX screens? I would think it would be on more.
2: Well, you see, it's not IMAX per se. This is a very specific form of

0: And, you know, maybe going an hour or two beforehand and meeting up with a friend and you know, going and sitting down and grabbing a seat. Picking your own seat for a movie theater, I will just never get used to.
1: Imagine that. You know, you go on now and you pick out your little seats with the blue dots and everything like that. It's just like, geez, man, have we really come to this?
0: Yeah. Okay, so, but they're saying, all the reviews are that this thing is epic, right? I mean, I've never seen a movie with this much hype and this much good. I mean, you know, even the critics are saying this is a special type of movie.
1: Yeah, you know, you want to talk about epic, you know, the whole swords and sandals things. And, you know, you talk about somebody like Christopher Nolan. I mean, this guy delivers films. He delivers experiences. And if you know anything about him, he is like the guardian of past, present, and modern cinema. He is a true filmmaker who really does forward the idea that movies can still matter. The great stories, you know, like The Odyssey, can still matter. And he stops at nothing to get these films made. His films, by the way, have collectively made $6 billion. When you count in the Batman Dark Knight trilogy, Inception, Interstellar, Dunkirk, and Oppenheimer, which 3 years ago, you know, roped in 7 Academy Awards, including Best Picture and Best Director. So he knows how to make these epic movies. And it's not just, you know, the visual feast, which of course is there in something like 70mm IMAX, but he takes real care in crafting his stories and breaking things down. Like, this movie's not without some controversy. I mean, you know, you're not seeing Matt Damon going up there going full on Greek, you know, why dost thou taketh so long to get us home? You know, it's more contemporary English. You know, I'm not sure if it's Matt Damon talking Boston here or anything like that, but, you know, this is one of the things that's raising a lot of eyebrows. Like, you know, Telemachus calls him Dad. Nobody said Dad in ancient Greek. I mean, come on, you know, but it was a creative choice that Christopher Nolan made. And he said that basically, he said, language that has emotional, not intellectual meaning to people is what he wanted for his version of The Odyssey. And I think it's serving him well in this case.
0: Yeah, well, I mean, everyone's talking about it. And it's the movie of the summer so far. We'll wait and see how it all turns out. All right. That's The Odyssey. That's the top end. Yeah. On the bottom end, what happened to Moana?
1: You know what? We talked about this last week. The thing with Moana, what a lot of people are saying, and I tend to agree, is that it just felt a little, these live action animation things based off of animation films are starting to feel a little stretched. You know what I'm saying? And maybe they jumped the gun on this too much. I mean, visually, I saw it with my niece last week. I thought it was great, but it was just an exact play-by-play of the original Moana, which is a classic, wonderful, beautiful film. You know, it didn't feel like it had a soul to it. And, you know, when you have word of mouth these days, not just, you know, on the street, but of course online, you know, you start going with a wave of things like that. And people, again, and you and I have talked about this, what do we want to spend our money on to go back to the movies now? Do you want to spend it on Moana, which will probably be on Disney Plus in 2 months, or do you want to spend it on The Odyssey, this big epic thing that is a true movie-going experience? And I suspect the same thing is going to happen next week when Spider-Man Brand New Day drops. And by the way, can we talk about the fact that Tom Holland, Zendaya, and John Bernthal are in The Odyssey, okay, this weekend, and guess what? All three of them are in Spider-Man next weekend. Who's making bank here? Not you and I, dude.
0: Can we talk about how great John Bernthal is? That guy, man, what a great, I don't know if he's a character actor or how you describe him, but that guy, every time that guy's on the screen, he's great.
1: And it's not just on the screen. I was lucky to see him and Eben Moss Bachrach here in New York for Dog Day Afternoon on Broadway, which of course was the, you know, the Broadway adaptation of the classic 70s film. He was terrific. He's a dynamo. This guy can do anything, and he loves his craft. He comes from a local theater background, and he's always giving back to community theater, doing things. I mean, he's a true actor's actor, and anybody who's ever worked with him just says he's a gas to be around, for one thing.
0: And apparently pulled himself up by the bootstraps. At one point, he was in jail, I think.
1: He
0: turned his whole life around, and now.

0: He's a well-known actor. I mean, kudos to him. What a great life story that is.
1: Yeah, exactly. Yeah, but, you know, again, with the Moana thing, it's one of those hit-or-miss things, and it's a matter of choice, I think, now, when people are more, you know, being careful more about what they're spending to go and see entertainment like this.
0: Yeah, Moana, I didn't quite get that. The cartoon is great, but the live action, it didn't make any sense to me. And you can't fool the 10-year-olds, that is for sure.
1: Exactly.
0: All right, so it's interesting. You emailed me this earlier about Sam Neill, and you were the fifth or sixth person who really had a hard time with the passing of Sam Neill. A lot of people loved Sam Neill. He was sort of a sort of unknown hero to so many people.
1: Yeah, you know, we lost him this week at the age of 78. This was a guy who had beaten blood cancer, but unfortunately succumbed to complications from pneumonia, because if you know anybody that goes through cancer treatments, you know, your immune system becomes extremely compromised. So things like this can really take a dark turn, and unfortunately, that's what happened with Sam. And, you know, it's interesting. All this week, I've been seeing these tributes, staggering amounts of tributes on socials, especially on Instagram and TikTok, these fan-made videos of some of his best films, you know, most of them, of course, focusing on Jurassic Park, and one person writing, "Your character, Dr. Grant, never wanted kids, yet you became a father to us all." And he was sort of a hero to a generation of kids. I mean, think about this. When you and I were kids, and we're dating ourselves here, you know, but to choose to distance this as much as possible, when Christopher Reeve passed away, he was my Superman. He was my childhood hero. That hurt. That you felt that, because I had watched him as a kid, and then for so many other times that I saw the original Superman on HBO, and then I have my DVD copies, my VHS copies, you know, something left a part of my soul when Christopher Reeve died. And I think that's the same way for any 10-year-old kid that saw the original Jurassic Park in 1993. You lose... Yeah, look, these are entertainers. We say all the time, why do celebrities matter and everything? Well, you know what? Celebrities, in certain movies, they provide escapism, and they provide a joy to people. And I think that's why this came... First of all, this came very unexpectedly, too. Yeah. Only a couple of months ago, he said he was cancer-free, and then we woke up Monday morning like, huh? How is this possible? So that's a little bit of an analysis there, but we're going to miss him. And, you know, you see the other films that he's in, like The Hunt for Red October. Completely forgot about that. What a great little role for him. But he was an actor's actor, and he never wanted to be identified by his craft all the time. He said, "I'm an actor by day, but I have other interests too." And he's like, and that's what's most important. Don't just live your profession. Live a well-rounded life.
0: He was in a movie a long time ago with Nicole Kidman and Billy Zane called Dead Calm, which was a great thriller. It was like a couple goes on a yacht cruise, and they end up with Billy Zane, and Billy Zane's the bad guy. That's a great movie.
1: Yeah, let's not forget, this guy was an Oscar winner for The Piano as well, you know, and again, it might be a fantasy character, but this triggers some things in our own mortality as well, you know. Again, you lose, I think, a little part of your past when an actor, someone you see for years in these films or on television, is now gone. It was that same way when Luke Perry passed away a number of years ago. You never thought that, you know, Dylan from 90210, you know, he was always going to be around, but they're human beings as well, you know.
0: Yeah, good point. All right, we'll end on a good note, Matthew Wolf, and that is this. I think it was last week when it dropped, but I was dressing up as my favorite Little House on the Prairie character, waiting for Netflix to drop Little House on the Prairie.
1: I got to tell you something, man, okay? Don't hold this against me. I came on this accidentally because this is kind of my job. You know, I go on Netflix once in a while, and I see, okay, what's top streaming this week? And when it was announced last year that they were going to be redoing Little House on the Prairie, I'm like, come on. You can't touch Michael Landon here. What's up with that? I mean, talk about another show that we grew up with, right? But this is a little bit of a different. It's not so much a reboot. It's more of a retelling and and it's more faithful to the original Little House books by Laura Ingalls Wilder. And it deals a little bit more with the harshness of living on the frontier. You know, I mean, there were no texts. There were no emails there. So if somebody got sick, somebody had to get on a horse and gallop, you know, about 20 miles to find a little bit of medicine and then bring it back. You know what I mean? You're dealing with wild animals and that sort of thing. So the characters are there, but it's a much different setting. And I said, you know, let me give this a try. Dude, I'm six episodes in, and I'm actually loving this right now. And it's like number two on Netflix. They're getting great numbers for this thing.
0: First of all, I wasn't joking when I said I was dressing up as my favorite Little House on the Prairie character. I have a Mr. Edwards outfit that I have. I love Mr. Edwards. I loved Victor French in the original.
1: But well,
0: it's grittier, obviously, than the TV series back in the 70s. But it's I'm watching it with my 6-year-old. Mm-hmm. And she's going around talking in Osage language.
1: Yeah, right.
0: Because she's
1: exactly.
0: So into it's so real, and it's such a family. There's no aliens. There's no one locked in a basement. There's no any. You know, it's just a nice family show about the prairie. It is fantastic.
1: And I like what they did with Mr. Edwards this time around. He's got a very interesting backstory. So, you know, this is one of the more pleasant surprises that I've actually checked out on streaming lately. Very, very good so far, and it's already been renewed for season two.
0: Yeah, I love it, and I think people are surprised. Yeah, I think people are surprised. I got a little grief from people, Little House on the Prairie, but then they started watching it, and they're like, I hate to tell you, but it's actually really good.
1: Sucks you right in, right? You're just like, okay, there's Half Pint. Wait a minute. Okay, well, hold on. Half Pint is doing what? Wait, what's going on here? You know, Half Pint's tough. Half Pint seems to be the bridge now between the settlers and the Osage, and this is going in some interesting directions. I really, really enjoy it.
0: It is really, really good. No, and I really, really enjoy Matthew Wolf every Friday here on the show. Matt, great stuff as always. Good to hear your voice. Sounding great as always. Thanks for checking in, and we'll talk to you real soon. Thanks, Matt.
1: Oh, hey, by the way, we got to do wildfires next week. See what goes on with that.
0: We'll do that. It's on the schedule. Thank you, sir. Have a good weekend.
1: You too.
0: All right. Matthew Wolf, that's why the guy's the best. He's fantastic. I've been talking to him for years and years and years, and I think that we're going back a number of years, 15 years, 20 years maybe. First time he was on the air with me, I was like, that guy's really good. We love him. Have him on. He's nice enough to come on and join us and talk movies and entertainment and all that stuff. All right. Plus, he's a long-suffering Jets fan, so we have that bond. 950, America at Night. Back in a moment.
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0: All right, we are done for hour number two. Now it's time for open phones and text messages and voicemails. And last night's show got heated. A lot of people got awful angry with me. I don't know why they got angry with me. Some woman called up and said, all I do is waste time. And I didn't have a chance to respond to her because we were out of time. But I think the woman was from, I think she was either from New Mexico or Arizona. And she called up and she didn't like the show. She didn't like my stories. She didn't like the show. And she says, all you do is sit around and waste time. And I didn't have the heart to tell her. That's kind of my job. That's what a talk show host does. We sit around and talk. All you do is talk for a living. Guilty as charged. I don't mean to be a nudge and I don't mean to pour gasoline on the fire, but we get paid to talk and have conversations. And yeah, I was wasted my whole career just sitting and talking. That's what I do. My father talked at a bar and drank all day. I talk in front of a microphone and don't drink. So that's we're passing the time. We're all wasting time. Everybody's wasting time. We're all sitting around wasting time. It's how do you choose to spend your time? And I choose to spend my time sitting and chewing on the fat of the day, talking to people around the country. What do you think? What do you know? What's going on? What are you doing? Anything going on? Let's talk about it. That's what makes it so much fun. So, yes, guilty as charged. We are wasting time. And thanks for wasting your time as I waste my time. And let's waste time together. Open phones next hour, 1-844-2-McGraw. Line up. We got plenty of text messages to get through, plenty of voicemails to get through, and hopefully we get some first-time callers, as always. We're always looking for first-time callers. Love first-time callers. 1-844-2-McGraw. Stay right there. Our executive director is Alex Hinton. Our engineer tonight is McGraw-Millhaven. Our engineer tonight is Richard Good. I am not an engineer. I'm the host, McGraw-Millhaven, and this is America at Night on Westwood One.
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22: ABC News, I'm Dave Packer. The CDC and FDA warning Americans not to eat shredded iceberg lettuce served at Taco Bell locations in Indiana, Kentucky, Michigan, Ohio, and West Virginia after an investigation linked a cyclosporiasis outbreak to a supplier for Taylor Farms. ABC's Elizabeth Schulze.
23: Taylor Farms, one of the nation's largest producers of fresh vegetables, telling ABC News they are voluntarily removing all iceberg lettuce sourced from central Mexico from the U.S. market and that no other Taylor Fresh Foods products are impacted.
22: Dangerous smoke from hundreds of Canadian wildfires now stretching from the Midwest to the Northeast to the Carolinas, but rain Saturday could bring relief to some areas. CENTCOM says it completed a seventh day of U.S. strikes in Iran, Iran firing back with alerts in Qatar, Jordan, Bahrain, and Kuwait. It all comes down to Sunday, the World Cup final showdown between Spain and Argentina. Two teams will battle it out in New Jersey, Argentina defending its title from 4 years ago. This is ABC News. The death toll from earthquakes in Venezuela has now surpassed 5,000. There's another side to that smoky air affecting 100 million Americans.
24: If there's a silver lining to the bad air, maybe it's this. Health officials say people under air quality warning shouldn't be vacuuming unless the vacuum has a HEPA filter. They also advise you don't fry food or broil food, don't burn candles or incense, and if you have an air conditioner, set it to recirculate. If your AC doesn't have that mode, turn it off. Needless to say, smoking and vaping is out of the question. They say an air quality index around 150 is like smoking a half a pack of cigarettes. Wayne Cabot, ABC News.
22: NASA has released time-lapse photos of when its Psyche spacecraft flew by Mars. The probe is headed for an asteroid, but on its way used Mars gravity to modify its trajectory. The photos include rarely seen views of the red planet, all of its asteroid pockmarks, and one of its polar ice caps. Dave Packer, ABC News.
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4: Here's your News Talk 1310 KNOX forecast. Lows level off around 59. Overnight, under clear skies, winds out of the west, 5 to 10 miles an hour. Mainly clear skies, Saturday. High temperatures reach up to 88. Mainly clear, Saturday night. Lows dip down to about 65. Lots of sunshine, Sunday, with daytime highs approaching 93. 88, chance for storms, Monday. I'm meteorologist Megan Mulford on News Talk 1310 KNOX. Currently, it's 61 degrees.
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9: 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Wozmik in, fires and scores! 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
0: Or to McGraw, 1-844-262-4729. Earlier we were talking about those wildfires in Canada. And man, I got friends and family all across the eastern seaboard. I got friends and family in Chicago checking in with them. And man, they are saying that they're walking around with masks on. and they can smell it in the air. Oh, man, it's terrible. And then, of course, you got to think about the World Cup, Spain versus Argentina on Sunday. They say, the experts say, it's going to be better. But, okay, the world-class athletes playing the game, but what about all the fans? You're going to have 70,000 fans out there and the halftime show and all with this haze. Man, what a terrible, terrible story going on right now. All right. What do we got going on? We've got text messages. We got phone calls. Don Lemon. Yeah, Don Lemon, former CNN fame. Don Lemon is serious about a 2028 presidential run. People keep asking me to do it, he says. You know, President Trump has opened up the floodgates to sort of celebrity presidents, I guess. Maybe Ronald Reagan did. But Ronald Reagan, once he was an actor, then, I mean, he you know, became governor of California and, you know, sort of worked his way up. I love that line in Back to the Future. If you know so much, who's president in 1985? Ronald Reagan. That is Jane Wyman, the first lady. I love that line. That's a great line. But Donald Trump said, you know, I don't want to do all the, I don't want to, you know, he's not a policy wonk. He's a celebrity. And he wanted to run for president. And he caught lightning in a bottle. And so that's opened up the floodgates to others. Don't be surprised if other celebrities, Stephen A. Smith has sort of said no, but don't be surprised if Mark Cuban throws in his hat in the ring or, you know, somebody else who's sort of a pseudo celebrity billionaire. Why not? Right? I mean, there's not an appetite. There's not a whole lot of love for the traditional Republican and or Democrats anymore. And so this sort of idea that you can come in and fix everything in 15 minutes is kind of a joke, but that's what the electorate likes. They like this sort of, I can solve the problem. Look, the system was set up so that nothing moves fast. And these structural problems or the issues we have in the country didn't show up overnight, and they're not going to be solved overnight. And a president, even a powerful president like President Trump, can only do so much. They have limited time, and they only have so much power. God love President Trump. The man has done more with what he's had than all the others, it seems, combined. Love him or hate him, the man is a force. I mean, the man tore down the East Wing of the White House. He didn't wait for anybody. He didn't wait for any historical society to tell him what to say. The man just said, go ahead, tear it down. I'm not so sure any other president would have the chutzpah to do all that, but be that as it may. All right, 1-844-2-McGraw, 1-844-262-4729. I'll shut up. Bill in Wyoming, welcome to America at Night. Thanks for holding on.
2: Evening.
0: Good evening, sir.
2: Mark Carney used to be the head of the Bank of England. He also used to be the head of the Bank of Canada. He has installed the necessary mechanism for British Columbia to massively increase its capacity to ship off of its west coast. All of this has been done quietly because of the fact that it's really none of our business what they're doing up there. And we've made it clear, Trump's made it clear, he doesn't really give a damn about Canada anyway. But while all of this has been going on, Mark Carney was negotiating agreements with all of the countries in Asia to export Canadian oil to Asia, export Canadian lumber to Asia, export Canadian aluminum to Asia. And all that he's waiting for those ports to get ready. And then the next time Trump drops tariffs on him, everything goes to the West Coast and nothing comes south anymore.
0: All right, Bill, the prediction markets. Go to Kalshi. You might be able to make some money with those predictions.
2: Kalshi is it's a circus.
0: Yes, it is. Yes, it is.
2: My income is $1,285 a month on Social Security. I live in a van. I can't afford to wager on silliness like that.
0: Bill, I thank you for your keen insight. Thanks for checking in from Wyoming. God's country up there. Thanks for checking in, Bill. Let's go to David in San Francisco. David, you're on America at Night. Thanks for calling.
7: Oh, thanks, McGraw. Man, that's tough to hear. He's living in his van on $1,200. That's a hard road to go. Feel for him. It's a tough thing when you start thinking about politicians that lie. And when you think about a real conservative, slow and steady wins the race. Slow and steady. But Donald Trump is a gambler. And he is a phony as a conservative. And a real businessman knows that your first years are your startup years, and those are the most expensive. And if you can get through the first year, then you're doing all right. But your survival is based on getting through the first year. So as you were talking about the politicians that are claiming that they can fix everything in 1 year, well, there's your big lie. If America is based upon the idea that we've got representatives that do lobbying to get development in each of the counties and sections of the states and building together to make a more perfect union, and all of a sudden somebody says, oh, well, let's rip it apart and start over again, that means that America has to go through a startup. Every agency that those ripped apart a year ago.
0: But David, I think every president who comes into office has that hubris, right? Obama was hope and change. And Bush was, you know, I'm going to bring integrity back to America. And Clinton was, you know, bridge to the 21st century and all these things. Right? I mean, every time they come in, they campaign on changing the world and we're going to change the world. And they say, oh, we're going to fix everything. And they have an answer for everything. And they campaign for 2 years. And all of a sudden they get into office and then they realize, oh, that was a lot harder than I thought it was. Huh. This isn't as easy. The view from outside the Oval Office is a lot different than the view inside the Oval Office. And then they get criticized for not, you know, fixing things the first 10 minutes. I think everyone's guilty of that.
7: America, you know, 250 years ago, there were Tories that were left behind. The ones that were loyal to the king and were trying to do their best to sabotage America. And so those were the Tories, the aristocrats, and they were basically picking at everything that we were trying to do. Each county, each development of sections of America as they went along were basically picked at by those Tories. And those Tories were the ones that tricked the South into trying to secede.
0: Well, David, I got to go. I got more to get to, David. I thank you for your keen insights and your comments. Call back some other time with that other topic. I can't do a history of the Revolutionary War with the Tories, but I thank you. Got a text here from Rob in Texas. Do you actually believe the writers of the 14th Amendment meant any random pregnant woman from anywhere with any national status could automatically have a U.S. citizen in her newborn just because she happened to be here when she gave birth? I don't know what they thought of the 14th Amendment. I only know what they wrote down. Very similar to the liberal argument with the Second Amendment and guns, right? Do you really think the writers of the Second Amendment really thought that an AK-47 or an MR-15 would do you really think that was really what they were thinking in the times of muskets? I don't know what they were thinking in the time of muskets, but it says you have a right to keep and bear arms. And if you don't like the Second Amendment, change it. There's a mechanism to change it. If you don't like the 14th Amendment that says if you're born on American soil, you are a United States citizen. I don't know what they meant when they said it. We can go back and do a history lesson, whatever else. But the text says it all. If you're an originalist, and you're against a activist judges, the 14th Amendment says, born on American soil, you're a U.S. citizen. If we don't like that, there is a mechanism to change that. And if you don't like the Second Amendment, there's a mechanism to change it. And so it's the law of the land. And the Supreme Court, whether you agree with it or not, upheld what it says contextually, which is, if you're born on this soil, you're an American citizen. I didn't write it. Don't yell at me. I'm making the conservative argument. Don't yell at me. It's in the plain text. It says what it says. You don't like it, change it. America at Night, back in a moment.
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0: All right, phone calls, text messages, and voicemails. 1-844-2-McGraw, 1-844-262-4729. We got Craig in Chicago first up. Craig, what do you got?
4: Compliment you for taking all of the negative calls and allowing those people to speak. They almost seem like plants of, there's been no proof of any fraud in elections after countless recounts and countless lawsuits, nothing. We have not absolute perfection in our elections, but it's pretty good, and nothing has ever been shown to cause any fraud. The SAVE Act is certainly not something that we need. But I, again, applaud you for taking all those negative calls.
0: Thank you, Craig, in Chicago, Illinois. Look, I say it, and I don't know if people believe me. We don't screen phone calls. Don't have, never will, don't want them. And Alex, God love him. He's, you know, tries to, you know, hey, what do you guys want to talk about? God love him. I don't tell him to do that. He's just a very professional producer who's sort of, that's been ingrained in him, but I take the callers, 99% of the callers we take in the order in which they come. I don't know what they're going to say. I don't know what the voicemails are going to say. That's true talk radio. We are broadcasting without a net, if you will. And that's the only way to do it. It's just pure talk radio. It's pure conversation at its best. That's why we love it. And, you know, I don't believe in screening. I don't believe in only having good phone calls or only having phone calls that actually agree with me. How boring. What a boring show that would be if everyone agreed with everybody. Thanks, Craig. I appreciate it. Raymond in Oregon, you're up next. Welcome to America at Night.
5: I like you. I like your stories. I like a lot of things about you. You're a very interesting person. I do, however, believe that there was quite a bit of fraud in the 2020 election. I'll say that again and again and again. There's lots of evidence if you look. Danny can probably back me up on this, and a lot of other people. But anyways, I'm going to make it short and pithy. I just want to say thank you for all you do. You're like a brother. I listen to you on the radio all the time because I'm always driving.
0: Thank you, Raymond. I appreciate it. Look, I would love to break a story where there was actual evidence of fraud. I would love to. I would absolutely love to, because you know what? That would put me on a national, it's already a national show, but that would put me into the stratosphere. That would bring unbelievable amounts of publicity to the show. So let me just put this out there. If anybody out there has any evidence of some type of voter malfeasance, I'm all ears. I'll be happy to break that story for you. But China getting the voter rolls, everybody gets the voter rolls that's you pay a fee and you get the voter roll. So it's not that all of those things President Trump talked about. He didn't, nobody's been prosecuted for those things. No one's gone to jail for those things. When there is actual voter fraud, what was that story? Was it in North Carolina a couple of years ago where that a Republican got into all sorts of trouble with voter fraud? I think he ended up going to jail over that. I'm not saying there's no voter fraud. I'm just saying that when there is voter fraud, it's usually prosecuted. And alleging it is one thing, but you got to have evidence of it to prosecute it. So if you have any evidence, bring it to me. I would love to air it. Raymond, thanks for the phone call. All right. Let's do this. Let's jump one down. Let's get another text in here, another phone, voicemail in here. Then we'll go back to the phones. I'm short on this bottom of the hour break. John Doe, number one. Welcome to America at Night.
6: 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You got a lot of wackos out there. Keep up the good work.
0: Thank you. Thank you, John Doe. No, we love it. All we do is sit around here and waste time all day. 1-844-2-McGraw, 1-844-262-4729. We got TJ in Kansas City. We got Sherry in Fredericksburg. 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
9: Here's your News Talk 1310 KNOX forecast. Lows level off around 59. Overnight, under clear skies, winds out of the west, 5 to 10 miles an hour. Mainly clear skies, Saturday. High temperatures reach up to 88. Mainly clear, Saturday night. Lows dip down to about 65. Lots of sunshine Sunday, with daytime highs approaching 93. 88, chance for storms, Monday. I'm meteorologist Megan Mulford on News Talk 1310 KNOX. Right now, 62.
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13: All right, let's go back to the phones here. We got TJ in Kansas City, Missouri. TJ, welcome to America at Night.
14: Hey, McGraw, TJ here. I'm going to do my best here to get my thoughts out, express them correctly. Last night you took a lot of hate, and that's okay. I just want to remind everybody again, this is a talk show. Talk shows have opinions, and you have authors, you have books, we all have opinions. I don't agree with you on every single thing. I don't agree with anybody on every single thing, but I have a word that I want to share with you, and that word is inspire. And you and I talked in December, and I was fired up to call tonight because our conversation, if I'm not mistaken, was brought up last night in a phone call Somebody said, quote, I'm sick of hearing these stories of things you've had to overcome, unquote. That's what I heard.
13: Yes.
14: And I thought to myself, okay, that was back in the 90s, and you inspired me. And every day I listen to the show, again, I don't agree with you on everything, but you inspire me. It inspires me to study, to read, to find out the truth. If we disagree, I'm inspired to look into it. If we agree, I'm inspired thinking, hey, well, I'm doing something right. I think it's Danny and Rolla that said, made a point a while back. He said people need to listen to themselves on the radio every once in a while. And that's probably one of the better things he said. I wish, anyway, I just want to thank you, McGraw, for what you do and for the inspiration you give every night. If people agree, if people disagree, they're inspired to call. And all of your stories, I don't think that you just give them out. I think people ask you a lot of times for stories, and that inspires people. And that's what this whole thing is about. If I'm wrong, correct me.
13: Well, first of all, TJ, you will hold a special place in my heart forever. And we should tell your story, because you're right. That woman last night said, I don't like your stories. And who cares about you? Who cares? You said you overcame some things. Who cares? Okay, fine, ma'am. She was having I'll chalk it up to her having a bad day. But
14: McGraw, everything you overcame changed your whole life.
13: That's true. Well, but I am, everybody overcomes things. And I'm no more special than anybody else. But you, TJ, it should be noted that you were living in Omaha at the time, I think years and years ago. Is that right?
14: Yes.
13: And I just first started my radio career in Omaha. And I told the story about how I

0: I've told that story, TJ, I can't tell you how many times, because you called up one of the first nights I was on, and you told the story when you were listening to Dom invite me on the show, telling yes. everyone that I was gonna be the host, and you were hoping that it was this guy McGraw Milhaven who you listened to years ago, and you called in and you told that story. TJ, you're the real inspiration, my friend.
1: Hey. I was at Omaha a couple of months ago, and my wife and I were staying at, there's, I think it's the Hampton Inn over there by the Dairy Queen, and I passed that, and I said, in my mind, I said, that's the one where he sat and made up traffic reports. Classic.
0: Yeah, 90th and, I guess it'd be a little, 90th and Dodge, maybe?
1: One. 114th and Dodge.
0: Okay,
1: around there. This whole show, unless I'm wrong, is about inspiration. People can either be inspired or they can be angry all day long and call up in anger and hatred, and nobody wants to hear that.
0: I just find people fascinating, and I don't care what you think. I mean, I care what you think, but I don't judge you for what you think. I mean, if you're nice to people and you help old ladies across the street and you do what you think you want to do and you live your life, God love you. And we chew on the stories of the day, and you like vanilla, I like chocolate. You know, I like to go to the beach. You like to go to the mountains. You know, you like taxes here. I like taxes there. Who cares? I mean, the politicians are the ones pitting each other against each other. And we fall for it all the time. And I love my countrymen. I don't care who you voted for. I still love this country. And I love all the crazy stories and the interesting stories. And I love to tell them. And I love to find them. And I love to promote them. And that's why I love talk radio. And that's the show I'm trying to put on every night.
1: Yep.
0: TJ,
1: good job, my friend.
0: TJ, I'm coming to Kansas City in September. I hope to see you there. You should buy a ticket to the KCMO event.
1: If I can make it, McGraw, I will walk up to you and introduce myself.
0: Yeah, please do. I would love to meet you face to face, and that's one of the stories I'll probably tell. But KCMO is having a big event. A lot of talk show hosts. I want to say it's September 16th. It's a Wednesday. KCMOtalkradio.com. If you can come, TJ, I'd love to have you, and I'd love to raise a soda with you and get a chance to shake your hand.
1: I will do my best.
0: TJ,
1: right, thanks for taking my call.
0: You got it. Thank you for the phone call. I appreciate it. I that man inspires me, right? I mean, give me a break. The man was a kid, had a stuttering problem, and was afraid to talk and didn't want to talk, and his mother was at a wit's end. He went to speech pathologist after speech doctor, and she didn't know what to do. And all of a sudden, she turns on the radio, and she hears me talking, yapping about some stupid topic. And she calls her son over and says, listen to this guy on the radio. And then years later, he's living in Kansas City as a pastor, as a pastor of a church, spreading the word of God, as a former stutterer who couldn't talk. And he looks at me as inspiration for... Look, you can call me every name in the book. There's no greater story than that. How honored am I? You can tell me, I don't care what, you could even call me a liberal. I don't care. What a wonderful story that is. One person heard me talk on the radio and inspired them to become a pastor. Oh my goodness. That's the tears. That night I went to bed with the biggest smile on my face. That's funny because the other day, mom, we were talking to the 6-year-old, and my mom's a nurse, and we were talking, and I was talking to my daughter, and I was like, what do you want to be when you grow up? She's like, I want to be a nurse. I was like, why? She's because mom helps people. I'm like, you don't want to be a talk show host? Daddy, you don't really help people. she's right, but... Every once in a while, you hear a wonderful story. It's right. I mean, how wonderful that is. All right. I'll shut up. Let's go back to the phones here. Sherry in Fredericksburg, Texas. Sherry, you're on America at Night.
2: Oh, thank you, McGraw. Here's why I'm pro-Trump, okay?
0: Okay.
2: When Trump first came into public view, it was on the Alex Jones show. And I was tuned in at the time. And Trump said he had a resolve, quote, a resolve.

0: resolve to make sure that every citizen had the right to be heard. And he didn't want anyone to be disenfranchised. Now, I have admired him ever since. But one more point. When he led a march on the Capitol, it was so we could have a regress for our grievances, if you'll remember. And that means an explanation for what bothers us. And I guess you could say bad actors is what they call them, tried to make it look like he was storming the Capitol. That just wasn't the case.
1: Are you talking about January 6th?
0: I'm not good with dates and that. I've gone through so many years.
1: Let me ask you this question, Sherry. Sherry, what do you have a problem with when it comes to America? What's your problem with America?
0: I don't have any problems with America. I like Trump's attitude about that everyone has a right to be heard, you know, and that's what this explanation for what bothers us.
1: What bothers you? What do you feel like you're not being? What are you trying to say that someone's stopping you from saying?
0: Nothing bothers me about Trump.
1: I understand that.
0: Okay, bother me?
1: What bothers it? It sounds like you. There's things about America that you want changed, or there's things about America that upsets you, or think is going in the wrong direction. What is it about America that needs to be changed?
0: No, I can't think of anything after that wonderful salute to 4th of July. The tears were just falling. I was so proud to be an American. Good. No, there's nothing I want to change. It's just all pro-Trump.
1: Sure.
0: Thanks for asking. And where have you been? You know, I've been tuning in. All I hear is rain falling. And I'm glad you're back. I think you are.
1: Go ahead. No, go ahead.
0: That's it. I'd say, where did he go? They couldn't. I know it's been raining a lot, but did he wash away? I mean, is he coming back?
1: No, I've been here. Yeah, maybe the local station was covering some of the rains down in Texas. I don't know. Yeah.
0: Must have been. We had a bunch of them. I got over. My rain gauge has never been all the way to the top before, and it was way over 4 or 5 inches. It was huge.
1: Sherry, okay. It's Alex Jones and me. You like both of us as talk show hosts. Is that fair to say?
0: Well, I just happened to be listening because he was the thing at the time to listen to.
1: Oh, I got
0: and
1: you.
0: Actually, I walked out of the room, and then I heard my name called say, Sherry, come back, because he was talking to a veteran, and I don't want to take up a lot of your time here, but he was talking to a veteran. I thought, well, that's the end of the show. When he's talking to a veteran, he's only got 3 minutes left in the show. I might as well just forget it.
1: I
0: heard my name on the radio saying, Sherry, come back. And then I got a chance to say what I thought about Trump.
1: There you go.
0: I admired him.
1: Sherry, thanks for the phone call. Be safe. Thanks for checking in, as always. Let's see here. You've got to tell that story from the text line. You got to tell that story about being the radio traffic announcer. New listeners need to hear that story. It's hilarious and amazing. That is from Illinois. Yeah, I don't have time to tell it tonight. Let's try and see if we can sneak in a couple more voicemails, because we went crazy on the voicemails here. Let's try Becky in Indiana. Becky, you're on America at Night.
2: You are dead wrong on that voter ID. It's not going to go with a passport. You're listening to the news, and I want to tell you something else. Do you know how many children are missing that come across that border, and you've not mentioned it one time? Do you know what a sanctuary city is? Do you know that the ICE found many kids? I have it in my phone somewhere. I can't find it quick enough. Thousands of them the other day. Guess where they were at? In sanctuary cities. You know who owns those or has those set up? The Democrats. If you're going to listen to that news, then you're never going to know what's going on, and you're going to put false information out.
1: All right, Becky, I'll try and avoid the news so I stay more informed. Let's try Roy in, is that a different Oregon? Yeah, that's Roy in Oregon. Roy in Oregon, welcome to America at Night.
3: Came up with this woman, Strong, who had the Museum of Play. Well, the one thing they didn't mention was Tonka toys. Now, as a kid growing up, all of us boys had a sandbox or a driveway, and we played with Tonka trucks and Tonka tractors and Tonka bulldozers. Some of them were even big enough that you could get on them and ride.
1: I did not have a Tonka truck that big as a kid, but I did like me a good dump truck, a good Tonka dump truck. Yeah, that was solid. Sam in Decatur, Texas wants to talk old radio. Sam, what do you got?
4: 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Y'all were talking the other night about grandpas and listening to the radio with them and all when you were young. My grandpa and I used to listen to the radio on what was called a crystal radio. Don't tell me how it works, so I have no idea. But it did work. And while I'm at it, he also gave me some advice one time. He told me when you get older and get ready to go to work, there's two kind of people in this earth, on this earth. He said, some of them that work and some of them that take credit card. I would advise that you get in the line for working because there's a lot less competition.
1: Thank you, Sam Indicator. That is a good note to end on. America at Night, back in a moment.
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12: All right, let's go through a couple more of these text messages. 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Anyone can buy state election data. Pittsburgh checks in. How can we send firefighters to help our ally and closest neighbor in Canada? A good idea. Greg in Decatur, Illinois. I love your show and your guests. You call balls and strikes in an even and fair manner. Unfortunately, jerks will be jerks, and nothing will change their nastiness. Rock on, big boy. Greg from Decatur, Illinois. Let's see here. Raymond in Oregon checks in. Tough crowd. Yeah, it was a tough crowd. Sarah in Charleston, South Carolina. Love the audience and love your stories. You have a great show. Thank you, Sarah. Jim in Richmond, Kentucky checks in. Flak jacket, they must be hitting the targets. Ooh, they were hitting the targets last night. By the way, do you have to have thick skin in this business? I think everybody has thick skin to be in this business. However, there's always a kryptonite. There's always an Achilles heel. I will not tell you my Achilles heel. But you could say the most vile things to me. It doesn't matter. But the one thing you say to me, it's the most innocuous thing. But if somebody says it to me, oh, I go into a deep freeze for weeks. I curl up like a fetus. I'm not going to tell you what that is. But yeah, no, it's everyone has that Achilles heel. Everybody has that that kryptonite, if you will. Jim in Richmond, Kentucky, your best polymarket prediction, who you got for the short list for skipper for the Mets? Does Albert Pujols have a chance at all? I'm rooting for Albert. Sounds like he wants to do it. And the Mets have said they're going to sort of regroup at the end of the year. He's buddies with Juan Soto. He did well in the World Classic. He's friends with Carlos Beltran. I don't know, man. Could it be? I would love if Albert was the manager of the Mets. Love it. Illinois checks in. New listeners don't realize that your talk show is unique. It's not political or just a news show. The great thing about America at Night is its diversity. Calm down, folks. Listen elsewhere if you don't like the format. That's going to do it for us. What a great week. Thank you for calling. Thank you for listening and texting. 1-844-2-McGraw. If you got a voicemail you want to chime in on, we'll get to and listen to all of those. Have a great weekend. We'll see you Monday. Our executive director is Alex Hinton. Our engineer tonight is Richard Good. I'm McGraw Milhaven. And
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22: ABC News, I'm Dave Packer. Storms are expected to clear some of the air in the Great Lakes and East Coast after 3 days of smoke from mostly Canadian wildfires, but dangerous air quality could continue in parts of the Midwest. CENTCOM announcing U.S. forces completed a 7th consecutive night of strikes against Iran. Also taking a hit, your wallet.
23: The national average for regular gas is back around $4 a gallon. Diesel did just surpass $5, and that means higher transport costs for trucks, trains, and tractors. We are seeing oil prices climb as hostilities hostilities escalate in the Middle East and shipping stalls once again in the Strait of Hormuz. Another factor is that Russia's oil refineries have been damaged by drone strikes from Ukraine.
22: ABC's Elizabeth Schulze. The FDA has now publicly identified Taylor Farms as the supplier of the shredded iceberg lettuce supplied to Taco Bell and linked to the cyclosporiasis outbreak. Andy Burnham on track to becoming Britain's seventh prime minister in a decade. This is ABC News. Health officials say one person has died now from the Legionnaires outbreak in New York City. A 40-year-old New York man faces hate crime charges following a confrontation with Today Show host Greg Melvin at NBC's studios in Manhattan. Crews say they're making progress cleaning up from a water main break where a large sinkhole formed after a 36-inch steel pipe burst.
0: Parts of West Hollywood underwater. The famed Sunset Boulevard transformed into a rushing waterway, a 36-inch pipe rupturing, unleashing a torrent of water, streets turning into rivers, trapping cars. The force of the water creating a massive sinkhole, the city bus depot turning into a swamp, and hundreds of cars damaged or destroyed.
22: ABC's Kena Whitworth. World Cup raising the bar for beer sales. FIFA says fans drank 290,000 stadium beers during the six matches. In Philadelphia alone, nationally, beer sales up 4% first month of the tournament. Dave Packer, ABC News.
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3: Here's your News Talk 1310 KNOX forecast. Lows level off around 59. Overnight, under clear skies, west winds at around 5 miles an hour. Daytime highs approaching 89. Saturday, mainly clear. Mainly clear skies Saturday night. Lows around 67. Low 90s Sunday, turning cooler Monday with highs in the upper 80s and thunderstorms. I'm meteorologist Megan Mulford on News Talk 1310 KNOX. Right now, it's 60 degrees.
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12: Plan for tonight. The wildfires in Canada are wreaking havoc in America. Everywhere from the upper Midwest, Wisconsin, Michigan, Chicago, Ohio, Pennsylvania, all to the upper New England area and New Jersey and Washington, D.C. and New York is being just ravaged by this heat dome, and the smoke and the fire and the embers is caught in this atmosphere. We're going to talk to a meteorologist, a well-respected meteorologist who's going to tell us what's going on. And what about the World Cup? The World Cup, they're playing on Sunday. How bad is that going to be affected? We'll get into all that. Also, because of those wildfires, late today, President Trump threatening to put tariffs on Canada because of the wildfires. We'll get into that. And in hour number two, Matt Wolf, our entertainment guru, has got the complete breakdown for The Odyssey, which people are calling one of the great movies of all time. We'll get into that with Matt Wolf, our entertainment guru. And then we found an incredible story of a forensic investigator who found the remains of a Revolutionary War soldier and found out who it was. We got all that and your phone calls all straight ahead on a Friday night. America at Night. Don't go anywhere. Should be fun right here. America at Night, back in a moment.
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6: The wildfires in Canada and the heat dome in the United States is making some of the worst air quality ever in this country. To talk about it, we've gone to Dr. Marshall Shepard. He's the leading expert on weather and climate, and in 2013 was the president of the American Meteorological Society, as well as director of the University of Georgia's Atmospheric Science Program. Dr. Shepard, welcome to America at Night.
11: Hey, thank you for having me, McGraw.
6: Let's talk about masks and the safety of this first. We're seeing some air quality numbers that, quite frankly, I don't think we've ever seen. And people are walking around with masks. Are masks adequate enough to sort of go outside? And how dangerous is all this?
11: I think it depends on where you are. But if you're in the Midwest and parts of the Northeast, particularly Friday and Saturday, some of the air quality index values, McGraw, are certainly in the very unhealthy to hazardous range. And so that creates problems for most people, but particularly if you have some sensitivity or vulnerability or upper respiratory challenges already or are a vulnerable community, elderly and so forth. So I absolutely would advocate either staying in if you can and out of these conditions, but if you absolutely have to go out. I know it brings back memories of COVID and those types of things, but it's certainly a smart play, particularly if you're part of one of these vulnerable communities or have upper respiratory challenges already.
6: I know you wrote the story in Forbes about the World Cup. The World Cup game is on Sunday. Not only the players, but the people who are going to participate in it. How much is this going to affect the World Cup game?
11: Well, the good news right now, I'm cautiously optimistic that things will improve, at least for New York, Mid-Atlantic, Northeast by Sunday afternoon, which is when that game, I believe, is being played. I think we have 1 to 2 more days, Friday and Saturday, of the worst conditions where right now, if you're anywhere from perhaps D.C. to Philly, back over into the upper Midwest and so forth and Great Plains, you step outside and it tastes like you're inhaling a smokestack. That's how bad it is. I remember being in places that have dealt with this. Unfortunately, this massive heat dome and the dry conditions in Canada are fueling this, and I fear that it's something that we better get used to.
6: Now, why do you say that?
11: So this is a massive heat dome, McGraw, that's over us right now. It's the same heat dome that gave us 110 to 113 degree Fahrenheit temperatures in Billings, Montana, last weekend. You have this massive heat dome perched over much of the U.S., and what that's causing is the air to essentially ride up over that heat dome and is funneling that smoke down from Canada directly into the Midwest and Northeast of the U.S. What the National Academies, a report just came out this week from the National Academies. It was a report on what we can say about current weather coupled to climate change. And what they have found is something that we have found consistently. I wrote a report on this with the National Academies in 2016, 10 years ago, that the intensity and frequency of extreme heat and heat domes is increasing as climate is warming. And so when we have these massive heat domes, that dries things out. And that's why that can lead to these sort of very extreme wildfire seasons.
6: So you think that is the heat dome helping to cause the wildfires, or did the wildfires happen and just it happened to be at a unfortunate time that we were in the middle of one of these heat domes?
11: I think it's the way you frame that's very important, because we have heat domes in the summer and we also have wildfires. But what's problematic about this particular heat dome is its intensity and its size. It's one of the largest and most intense I've seen in my career. And I've been at this 30 plus years. And so that heat domes dry things out. When you're under a heat dome, you don't get a lot of rising air. You don't get a lot of clouds and rainfall. So that just dries things even more and just amplifies that natural fire season. So one of the things that I always talk about when someone says, well, what are you guys talking about? We've always had heat waves and hurricanes and floods. It's a natural process, Dr. Shepard. And I was like, of course it is. But grass grows naturally. But when we fertilize the land, it grows differently. So it's not an either or proposition. It's an and proposition. There's this really naturally occurring wildfire season that's amplified by this very strong heat dome. And we know that climate change is amplifying the frequency and intensity of these types of heat domes.
6: Doctor, because of the wildfires in California, I read in the last couple of days that the intensity of the fire and the smoke sort of create their own weather. If that's true, yes. Explain that. What does that mean?
11: Yeah, it does. I don't think we're dealing with as much of that with this particular event here in the Canada and eastern U.S., but absolutely those wildfires out in California that you're speaking of, they can create their own fire environments. I wrote an article about this a few weeks ago, fire NATOs that can happen. You can have what's called pyrocumulonimbus clouds. These smoke plumes that come up from these very intense fires can essentially create these cumulonimbus type thunderstorms. Actually, we call these big thunderstorms out in the Great Plains that produce tornadoes cumulonimbus clouds, but when they're sort of induced by the fires, the hot fires, we call them pyrocumulonimbus clouds. They're explosively developing clouds, and yeah, they can create their own thunderstorm environments. I've seen lightning and some really interesting thunderstorm type responses in these fire environments. Yeah, because remember, the atmosphere is a fluid, and when you put this hot stimulant in that atmosphere, you're causing the air to rise violently. And those of you that are listening to this that have had a meteorology course know that when you can get air to rise explosively, that's a recipe for some very violent thunderstorm conditions. Now, that's not what we're dealing with. The real meteorology factor that's driving a lot of the smoke in New York and Midwest, and also the Northeast, is the fact that, think about a roller coaster. You've got this ridge of high pressure over the middle part of the U.S. So the air at the top of that ridge is up near Canada, and so the air is riding that ridge and coming down the backside of it and flowing right into the Northeast and Midwest part of the U.S. because of that ridge. It's almost like a blocking high, so the air can't move straight through the country like it normally does. It has to go up and over that ridge in Canada and down, and so that smoke is following that trajectory or conveyor belt.
6: What will ultimately move this weather out? What? Why is it going to take 2 or 3 or 4 days? What's happening there scientifically-wise?
11: Yeah, scientifically. So you've probably heard of the jet stream. The atmosphere is just a series of wave patterns, and the jet stream is really a good descriptor of that. And so until we can kind of break that high pressure ridge down and get into more of an area of lower pressure, a trough where we can get rain and clouds forming and sort of less heat. Because another thing that happens in these big heat domes is not only are they prevent rainfall and cloud development, the air is actually sinking, McGraw, in these large areas of high pressure. When air sinks, it compresses. I don't want to get too deep into the physics, but there's something called adiabatic compression. So when air sinks, it actually warms even more. And so that's why we got to get rid of that heat dome, and we've got to transition that wave pattern to something that's more akin to low pressure, or the trough part of that wave pattern, as opposed to the ridge. Think about a wave that you see in the ocean, or that you see if you're rippling a jump rope. We want to get out of the upper hump and get into that lower U-shaped part of the pattern, because that will lead to less heat intensive conditions.
6: If someone's in their house, are they safe with the filters and the air conditioners or whatever else? Does that solve the particle problem, or you're just not as much danger in your house?
11: Yeah, I think you're safer in your house than outside. So this air quality index that we look at, and if you're interested in looking at it for yourself, I would invite your listeners to check out the EPA's Air Now website. And you can check your air quality index wherever you live here in the U.S. And we look at something called particulate matter 2.5, PM 2.5. And it basically is just a measure of the amount of particulate matter in the air. And so based on that measurement of PM 2.5, we get these various levels: healthy, unhealthy, very unhealthy, hazardous, and so forth. And so, yeah, I believe that being in house is really, or inside in general, is a good option, particularly for someone with upper respiratory problems. Now, look, one of the things I wrote this morning in Forbes is that since 2006 to about 2020, about 25,000 people, according to a study, died from aerosols or air quality associated with wildfires in this country. Through direct impacts to the upper respiratory system, but it also that poor air quality can lead to other cardiovascular and other types of health issues as well.
6: If you are healthy, I'll go back to this World Cup question. If you are healthy, if you are have good breathing, you're a runner, you're a jogger, and you go out and run, will you be affected by this?
11: I think on Sunday, particularly the World Cup's in New Jersey, New York City area, I think by Sunday, the conditions will likely be back into a moderate or lower condition. I think the worst air quality will be a bit closer to the fires up in the upper Midwest, around Minnesota and Wisconsin. So I think by Sunday, folks should be fine. But, you know, the World Cup, that we were always concerned about the World Cup. I'm fairly prolific when I write for Forbes. That's kind of a side thing that I do in my role as a professor and associate dean at the University of Georgia. But we were always concerned about the extreme heat. We, you know, many of us were concerned that this would be the hottest World Cup. And I don't mean hottest in terms of the action on the field, but hottest World Cup that we would experience, given that it was summer. We're in the midst, McGraw, of an El Nino right now, and we expect it to continue to strengthen. One of the things that we know from a climate standpoint is years that tend to be El Nino years tend to be warmer than non-El Nino years. So you couple hot summer, the backdrop climate warming that's happening, and, oh, by the way, it's an El Nino. That was already a bad recipe for some really hot matches during the World Cup. And now, you know, throwing in the added drought, dry conditions, and wildfire conditions associated with this massive heat dome, it has been a really interesting World Cup from a climatological perspective.
6: Doctor, I was talking to somebody today who lives in Chicago, and they told me that their air quality number was like 380 something. Have we seen numbers like that in this country before?
11: We have in certain bursts, but that's ridiculous. That's at the highest end of the air quality index that the EPA air now. So yeah, we've seen sort of sporadic cases of numbers that get up there, but not really in this sort of broad, highly populated communities like Chicago and Philadelphia and Washington, D.C. So when I hear a number like that, my jaw drops for sure. But what I also think about is, wow, think about all of these people. That's a very densely populated area. So there are millions of people being exposed to some of the most extreme air quality index values I've seen.
6: Yeah, well, when you look at the map, it goes from, right, Wisconsin to Michigan, right through Chicago, Detroit, Ohio, Pennsylvania, right through Washington, D.C., Maryland, Delaware, Philly, New York. I mean, it is a wide swath. While you are prolific, Doctor, let me ask you with our remaining moments, Dr. Shepherd, what's your prediction on hurricanes this season because of El Nino and everything else going on?
11: So that's, you know, I talked about the secret weapon that might keep our hurricane season at bay in a piece I wrote a few weeks ago. And that secret weapon is El Nino, because we tend to see reduced hurricane activity in the Atlantic Basin when we're in El Nino, because it provides more shear. The jet stream is further south, and that can lead to more sheared conditions, which hurricanes don't like to form in. We've already had Tropical Storm Arthur, but in general, most prognosis is for below average hurricane season in the Atlantic. Now, in the El Nino, we often see more activity in the Pacific hurricane basin, but those don't tend to affect us here in the U.S. Now, even with that below normal number, if we get 9 or 10, that's what we're somewhat expecting, named storms. I always caution people, it only takes one storm. During this year that we had Hurricane Andrew, the A storm, that happened in late August, and it really changed lives. So I still advise people not to let their guard down just because we're saying it may be a less active hurricane season. That doesn't mean it'll be a 0% active. In other words, there still will be storms.
6: Yeah. Dr. Shepherd is our guest. He is a host of the Weather Channel's Weather Geeks podcast. It can be found where all podcasts are, and he's our guest. Real quick, this heat dome, just to reiterate, you think this heat dome is not the last for the summer? You think this is going to happen again before the summer's over with?
11: I would suspect that we would see more heat domes this summer, and I would suspect in the summers to come, we're going to continue to see extremely high, robust heat domes, just like the ones that have affected Europe earlier this summer, where we saw 100-degree-plus temperatures in places like Paris and London. Many of those places don't have air conditioning, McGraw, but that's a reality they're going to have to face going forward because they didn't expect to see 100-degree temperatures in those locations, but now they do.
6: Yeah, Dr. Marshall Shepherd. Hey, very interesting. Thank you very much for your time. I reserve the right to call you back at any time the weather happens. So thank you very much for your insight, and have a good night.
11: Happy to join you.
6: You got it. America at Night, back in a moment.
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9: Here's your News Talk 1310 KNOX forecast. Lows level off around 59. Overnight, under clear skies, west winds at around 5 miles an hour. Daytime highs approaching 89. Saturday, mainly clear. Mainly clear skies Saturday night. Lows around 67. Low 90s Sunday, turning cooler Monday, with highs in the upper 80s and thunderstorms. I'm meteorologist Megan Mulford on News Talk 1310 KNOX. Right now, it's 60 degrees.
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0: This is America at Night with McGraw-Milhaven.
1: Well, yeah, the half of the country, a third of the country is dealing with this wildfire smoke that has now wafted into the United States. President Trump late today threatened some retaliatory tariffs against Canada. And to talk about this is a gentleman named Gary Huffbauer. He's a senior fellow at the Peterson Institute for International Economics and is widely recognized as one of the nation's foremost experts on international trade policy, economic sanctions, and emergency international tax laws. Also hanging over all of this is the USMCA, the United States-Mexico-Canada Agreement, expired July 1st, and there are negotiations with all of that. To talk about this and the economic ramifications of all of it, Gary Huffbauer. Gary, welcome to America at Night.
2: Thank you very much.
1: So President Trump's known to be a bit of a blusterer and somebody who is widely says things and then never really follows up. How much of a threat do you think Canada takes this threat with President Trump today?
2: Well, let me start by saying this is way outside the norm. I was trying to think of any parallels. The only one that came to my mind was, the Fukushima nuclear explosion in Japan years ago. The neighboring countries would not buy a Japanese fish. Now, that's not a very strong parallel. But that's the only one that came to my mind, where other countries, in a way retaliated for a natural, or that was kind of a maybe semi-natural disaster. So what Trump has threatened, it's just unprecedented. Their volcanoes go off in Iceland, and that obstructs air traffic, and Europeans have never threatened by someone on and on. Now, it may be just as you said, a threat, because Trump is just famous for making threats and then backing off.
1: He doesn't really, does he have, after the Supreme Court decision, how much power does he have to put on retaliatory tariffs like this? I thought he didn't have that much power to do that.
2: another great question. There are about six statutes that give the president various kinds of power to put on tariffs or in other ways retaliate against foreign countries. The big one, the so-called International Emergency Economic Powers Act, that the Supreme Court said Trump went too far with those tariffs. But he has a handful of other statutes. But I have to agree with you, there's nothing that really closely fits putting a tariff because of this kind of natural disaster and all this smoke coming across. I guess what Trump would say is that they were negligent, what he has said. They're negligent for not clearing out their brush, and therefore retaliation is appropriate, and the best statute that comes to my mind for that is so-called Section 301 of the Trade Act of 1974, but even that doesn't fit very well.
1: Yeah, we're used to saying unprecedented. We say unprecedented an unprecedented amount of time during the Trump administration because he does go to the end of the playbook and is sort of rewriting history. But this all falls

0: Well, and that's the best reason I can think of why Trump is so hostile to Canada, which has continued now in his second term with Prime Minister Carney. You know, after all, Canada is a military ally of the United States and has been a very strong ally since the Second World War. So, again, this is, to use the word again, unprecedented. Whereas Trump is rather friendly to President Sheinbaum in Mexico. Well, as for the USMCA, yes, he said that we're not going to renew it on July 1st, as you just said. And what that means is that every year for the next 10 years, there will be an annual review of the agreement, unless, again, Trump flips and changes his mind. So that creates an awful lot of uncertainty in business, especially in Canada, because of this underlying hostility that's going on. Now, as for the present level of tariffs, they remain pretty low for both Canada and Mexico because the USMCA is still respecting the USMCA provisions, which call for zero tariffs on anything which is compliant with the USMCA. And that's about 80-85% of goods crossing both the northern and southern borders. So tariffs were down at around 3%, and that's lower than for a lot of other countries. But Trump has put on special tariffs on products like steel, lumber, aluminum, and a handful of others, which really affect Canada. So you have all those special tariffs as well as the lower levels for the more general merchandise. Well, Canadians, let me just throw in one more thing. Because of all this uncertainty about the USMCA, I learned today that more than 400 Canadian manufacturing firms are picking up and moving to the U.S. Well, you know, this is pretty bad news for Canada because the uncertainty that's created means that that puts a big cloud over any investment in Canada. That's an incentive for firms to move to the U.S. So it's not good for Canada, and it's probably not good for the U.S. either.
1: Well, why would, expand on that, if 400 firms are picking up and leaving Canada and going to the U.S., I certainly see how it's bad for Canada, but how is that bad for the U.S.?
0: That's not particularly bad for the U.S. What is bad for the U.S. is the possibility of higher tariffs across a wide range of Canadian goods. And where does that end up? That ends up in more inflation in the U.S. And we've done the calculations. If Trump really carried out his threats, that adds about a third of 1% to the U.S. inflation level. Now, that may not sound like much, but that conceals there'll be peak prices in products like autos, and people will notice that, or mangoes, or avocados. So that's what people will notice, maybe not the third of 1%.
1: Just so I understand you, you're saying that with these firms picking up and leaving Canada, coming to the U.S., Canada would then offer retaliatory tariffs because of that, and then that then begets the trade war.
0: No. I'm sure I was not clear. What I meant to say, or what I said, was that if the U.S., if President Trump does everything he's threatened, which is, you know, terminate the USMCA and put on 15% tariffs on Canada and Mexico, as he had done on other countries, that, with no retaliation from Canada or Mexico, the U.S. tariffs are what lead to the U.S. inflation of a third of 1%.
1: So, okay. Well, of these 400 firms you learned about today, is there one industry more than another, or are they over a wide spectrum of industries?
0: No, that was a source Jack Mintz up at the University of Calgary sent me a link on that, and he did not report the particular industries. What I suspect is a scattering of medium and small-sized manufacturing firms in Canada. That's my suspicion, but I don't have the data.
1: Sure. Interesting stuff. Is it true that...

0: I've heard that Canada is not selling American alcohol up in Canada. Is there any truth to that?
1: I think the truth is, and I have some Canadian correspondents who try to fill me in on these things, is that Canadians don't want to buy American, you know, liquor or beer. It's a boycott in the old-fashioned sense, not of a government measure, but of people saying, hey, we don't like you. That started in Ireland way back against the British. Anyway, that's what I've learned is going on. They just want to buy American stuff, and some of them don't want to come to Florida anymore because, or Arizona, those are two favorite, you know, kind of destinations in winter for Canadians. And that's all at the popular level, nothing to do with the government. Canadian government not put on restrictions.
0: Certainly. Gary Hofbauer joins us, a senior fellow at the Peterson Institute for International Economics, an expert when it comes to international law, taxes, economic sanctions, international trade. And he's the one to talk to after President Trump today announced or threatened tariffs on Canada after the wildfires and the smoke that has wafted over the border and into America. Gary, where are we with the price of lumber coming into America? I know that Canadian lumber is used quite a bit here in the U.S. How is that dealing up, and how is that handling with the tariffs?
1: Well, you're really up to date on everything. Well, the price of lumber in the U.S. has come down quite sharply because, you know, people aren't building homes. I should say home builders are not building homes because they're not selling. I mean, it's kind of a very low period in terms of home building, and that's depressing the price of lumber. So it's way down. Now, Trump put on a 50%, you know, that's a high number, a 50% tariff on lumber because he takes the view that, you know, we can produce all the lumber we want. And, you know, maybe that's true, but the price eventually will be higher. And I've seen figures like it adding, you know, $5,000, $10,000. To your typical house if we don't have Canadian lumber. So it will make a difference to house buyers, so they won't know it because it's kind of just one of those intermediate products in building the home. But that's where we are on lumber. And, of course, this battle on lumber has been going on, you probably know this, but for, you know, it's actually 50 years. It's hard to believe, but the U.S.-Canadian battle over lumber is a very long-term trade battle, one of the biggest.
0: Yeah, and because the lumber yards can't pick up and move to the United States, that's where the lumber is in Canada.
1: That's right. They produce a lot of very good pine lumber and so on, and it comes down here, and you know, there it is. I mean, they have the forests up there in British Columbia, mainly British Columbia, but other provinces as well. And it's very competitive lumber. But anyway, that's a long-term trade battle to the disadvantage of home builders.
0: Gary, let me ask you a rogue question here. Any issues with shipping and or fishermen between Canada and the United States when it comes to the trade barriers and the USMCA?
1: Well, historically, there are these battles over kind of the area east of Maine. I think it's called the George's Bank. And that's a great place, I think, for a variety of kind of fish, mainly perhaps cod, I'm not quite sure. But this is a continuing friction, I think is the right word. I mean, there are rules on kind of how much fishermen can take and where they should fish and all this, but there's a lot of friction on that. There's a lesser friction, but there's also friction on the West Coast, and this is off of British Columbia, Washington State. Those are great, good fishing grounds out there, and again, there's some contest as to who should be fishing what and where. I don't think that's a high-pitched battle now, but it's again, it's a long friction area.
0: Yeah, Gary Hauffbauer with us for just a moment longer. It seems like this USMCA agreement is the one that Trump negotiated in his first term. And explain real quick, I have about a minute left. It's up for renewal every year, so he can threaten to pull out every year if he chooses to?
1: Well, right now he can. When he first negotiated it in his first term, he actually said it's the best agreement, best trade agreement ever. I mean, great, wonderful things about it. But now he doesn't like it so much anymore. And under this new regime, which he's announced, unless he flips, it could be terminated every year, or every year the U.S. could put new demands to Canada and Mexico, do this or do that, or we're going to terminate. So that's what they face.
0: Got it. Gary Hauffbauer is with us, a senior fellow at the Peterson Institute for International Economics. Gary, thank you for a fascinating conversation. Good luck down the road. Thanks for checking in.
1: Hey, thank you. Take care.
0: Bye-bye. You got it. America at Night, back in a moment.
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0: Sunday. I have my ticket in hand for Odyssey. I couldn't find an IMAX theater, so I'm going to go see it. Oh, my goodness. I got to suffer through just a regular giant screen. Really? Sunday, I'm going to go see it. They're calling this movie one of the epics, one of the great movies of all time. I'm actually kind of excited. Some friends I know have seen it, who are critics, and they are raving about it. And not that I always agree with everything they say, but they say it's a really good movie. And so I'm up for a summer blockbuster. I'm up for an epic movie. I miss going to the movies. And so right before the show, I bought my ticket. It's so weird to buy a ticket for Sunday. We go to the movies so differently than we used to years ago. Not to mention the movies in the movie theater for 15 minutes, and then you can see it on streaming. But this is one of those epic movies, right? Ben-Hur, Dances with Wolves, Titanic, right? You got to see it on the big screen. So I'm going to see it Sunday. With that being said, Matt Wolf, our entertainment guru, has a full rundown of that next hour. Matt Wolf, I got to tell you, I've been working with Matt Wolf for years now. I think he is probably one of the finest entertainment guys I've ever heard. He is just so good and so informative and so fun to listen to, and we're so lucky to have him. He's joining us on Fridays during the summer. See if we can cut a deal with him to join us all the time. But he's going to join us next hour. And then we also found an unbelievable story about a woman who is a forensic scientist who came across some Revolutionary War bones, and she found out who the soldier was from the Revolutionary War from her DNA. We'll come back and talk about all of that next hour. And then open phones. We got a bunch of texts, and we got a ridiculous amount of voicemails. We'll get to all of that. Busy night on a Friday night. Come stick around. Our executive director is Alex Hinton. Our engineer tonight is Richard Good. I'm McGraw-Milhaven, and this is America at Night on Westwood One.
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25: ABC News, I'm Dave Packer. The CDC and FDA warning Americans not to eat shredded iceberg lettuce served at Taco Bell locations in Indiana, Kentucky, Michigan, Ohio, and West Virginia after an investigation linked a cyclosporiasis outbreak to a supplier for Taylor Farms. ABC's Elizabeth Schulze.
26: Taylor Farms, one of the nation's largest producers of fresh vegetables, telling ABC News they are voluntarily removing all iceberg lettuce sourced from central Mexico from the U.S. market and that no other Taylor Fresh Foods products are impacted.
25: Dangerous smoke from hundreds of Canadian wildfires now stretching from the Midwest to the Northeast to the Carolinas, but rain Saturday could bring relief to some areas. CENTCOM says it completed a seventh day of U.S. strikes in Iran, Iran firing back with alerts in Qatar, Jordan, Bahrain, and Kuwait. It all comes down to Sunday, the World Cup final showdown between Spain and Argentina. Two teams will battle it out in New Jersey, Argentina defending its title from 4 years ago. This is ABC News. The death toll from earthquakes in Venezuela has now surpassed 5,000. There's another side to that smoky air affecting 100 million Americans.
27: If there's a silver lining to the bad air, maybe it's this. Health officials say people under air quality warnings shouldn't be vacuuming unless the vacuum has a HEPA filter. They also advise you don't fry food or broil food, don't burn candles or incense, and if you have an air conditioner, set it to recirculate. If your AC doesn't have that mode, turn it off. Needless to say, smoking and vaping is out of the question. They say an air quality index around 150 is like smoking a half a pack of cigarettes. Wayne Cabot, ABC News.
25: NASA has released time-lapse photos of when a Psyche spacecraft flew by Mars. The probe is headed for an asteroid, but on its way used Mars gravity to modify its trajectory. The photos include rarely seen views of the red planet, all of its asteroid pockmarks, and one of its polar ice caps. Dave Packer, ABC News.
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29: Here's your News Talk 1310 KNOX forecast. Mainly clear overnight with a low of 59. Winds out of the west at around 5 miles an hour. Lots of sunshine again Saturday, 89. Lows level off around 67 Saturday night. Mainly clear skies. Temps above average Sunday and Monday with highs from the upper 80s to the low 90s. Slight chance for storms Monday. I'm meteorologist Megan Mulford on News Talk 1310 KNOX. Right now, it's 60 degrees.
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11: Locations that don't necessarily need a huge field. There are places in New York City where they have fields on top of roofs, you know, of buildings. But the biggest thing is that youth soccer, there's been a lot of discussion around this, particularly since the U.S. loss. In the U.S., it's a pay-to-play model, yeah. Meaning it's very expensive for a lot of families, and it's leaving too many kids behind.
12: I'm part of that. I'm a paid soccer coach. I don't know how to change that, though, right? In Europe, that's not how it works. South America, that's not how it works. You don't pay to play, which is usually how they find the best people, and I'm not sure we do that in the U.S., but how does that model change? These aren't loaded professional teams, money-wise, that we have in the U.S.
11: No, I mean, we need different pathways and less confusing pathways for parents as well. My understanding is, you know, one thing that's very unique about the U.S. is that the clubs and the programs who produce some of the most talented players don't end up getting a cut of that money back if they turn professional. And so they are then having to try to find revenue and find money by hiking up the prices for everybody else. So that's one thing to potentially look at is what is like the transfer fee in a system look like if you are able to produce an elite player. But the biggest thing is I really would love to see soccer in the U.S. just like take it down a notch a little bit and the pressure and focus more on the development of kids, the skill development, and just the joy of the sport as well. I mean, what you sounds like you understand the system in many other places around the world. You go to many countries, and it's a very joyful game, and you can play pickup games quite freely. It creates a lot of creativity. And in the U.S., it's just very highly commercialized and highly structured. And it can lead to burnout, it can lead to overuse injuries, and, of course, excessive costs.
12: Yeah. We're speaking with John Solomon, research director at the Aspen Institute's Sports and Society Program. We're talking about how the World Cup might influence youth soccer in the U.S. Finish up with just how this might be different from 1994. Do you have a feel for that?
11: Well, yeah, I mean, I, there's no doubt that soccer has grown more popular in the United States, you know, in these 30 plus years since then. I mean, if you think back to 1994, I mean, I remember it. I was, you know, graduating from high school. Mm-hmm. I remember just 4 years earlier in 1990, and it was just this huge deal that the U.S. even made the World Cup. Yeah. I think some people, you know, may forget that or not know that, but it was, wow, we're playing Italy in the World Cup. This is incredible. Yeah. We got a shot on goal. That's amazing. You know, like, yes. you didn't even think you could score goals against, right. you know, those types of teams, right? You just wanted to maybe hang around for a half mm-hmm. or so. And then, of course, 1994 led to the creation of MLS, and then we now have soccer specific stadiums. And, you know, of course, MLS isn't necessarily the same caliber as, you know, these other leagues and you know, around the world, but it's been sustainable, right? And it's drawn more interest, and it's created you know, more opportunities. And so with the U.S. being a regular player here in the World Cup, that's drawn more exposure and interest in the sport. But the biggest thing, I think, has just been the ability for fans to watch the very best soccer around the world, like in the Premier League,
12: yeah.
11: on their streaming, on their TVs, you know, every weekend. And that's been able to generate just a lot of passion and a lot of new fans that I don't think some people in the sports world understand just like how popular soccer is becoming in America.
12: Thanks, John. John Solomon, research director at the Aspen Institute's Sports and Society Program. Coming up next on This Weekend, using a third party for help with your debt.

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18: 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Wozmik in, fires and scores! Justin Wozmik, far down goal on the takeaway. Red River right now has a 2-0 lead.
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21: Here's your News Talk 1310 KNOX forecast. Mainly clear overnight with a low of 59. Winds out of the west at around 5 miles an hour. Lots of sunshine again Saturday, 89. Lows level off around 67 Saturday night. Mainly clear skies. Temps above average Sunday and Monday, with highs from the upper 80s to the low 90s. Slight chance for storms Monday. I'm meteorologist Megan Mulford on News Talk 1310 KNOX. Right now, it's 60 degrees.
22: But what debt typically tackle first? Is it the one with highest interest rates? Is it the lowest balance typically? Which one?
23: There's no right or wrong way to do it as long as you are remaining consistent. Mark Lespisa, the CFP I talked to, said he's a big proponent of going after the lowest balance and getting rid of it and working your way up, because he says he likes to give people wins. Once you get that dopamine spike from paying down one of your smallest balances, it's kind of easier to keep going. It's similar to how crossing off the easy stuff on your to-do list can give you that momentum to tackle the big stuff. I think that if you tackle your lowest balances, it can really be encouraging. However, would the smarter thing be to tackle the debt with the highest interest rate? Probably, as that's going to obviously accumulate more and you want to get that paid down as quickly as possible. So there's no right or wrong way to do it, but just know that it might take a little more time to do the highest interest rate ones first, and that might be discouraging.
22: And then are there suggestions regarding automatic contributions?
23: Yeah, so I think that's automating your contributions to debt repayment can really help keep you on track. Like I said, $55 a day, if you want to just $55 a day or at the end of the week, put that amount towards debt, that might be a good idea. And there are some other mistakes people often make, like they will use a credit card that they're trying to pay down the balance of. Don't do that. It's kind of hard to stay motivated when the balance keeps changing and going up and down. You also might want to use your points towards paying down your debt. A lot of people hold on to points while having high amounts of debt. If you're really trying to get out of debt, all your effort should be towards that.
24: That's this weekend's Nicole Murray with MarketWatch columnist Aditi Srikant. Coming up next on This Weekend, the parasite sending thousands of Americans running to the bathroom.

0: 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And even DiCaprio had to wait 22 years to win an Oscar. You can wait until your destination. 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
4: For even the last, 20 years, thinking about something like Google, and I looked at what we know about the ways that those reshaped our thinking. Google kind of reshaped how we remember things and what we do have to remember or don't have to remember. We know that GPS has reshaped how people's spatial memory works because it's so easy to just plug those directions in. And it's not the same as when you had to really know your way around or be, consulting a map and getting lost. The consequences were much higher. So we know a little bit about that. But one of the things that experts I spoke to did say, as much as we can kind of look back to past technology, AI is so different because of the way that it functions and the way that it's being baked into so many aspects of our lives that we can't quite make the comparison to something like a GPS or a calculator, which are limited in their functionality and only used for, one thing in our lives.
5: It's funny you said that because your GPS reference made me think sometimes when I'm driving, I'm so reliant on GPS. The turn is coming up in 50 feet. And I thought, can I just read the damn road sign? It says, follow the arrow, take the exit. AI just seems different. As it was said in your story, it's less evolution, more big bang. How so?
4: Yeah. I mean, I know it's been a couple of years and people have varying degrees of usage and comfortability with AI and understanding of it.

0: if you look at the way that it works, you know, this isn't just Google, oh, I forget this actor's name, or I forget the capital of this state or this country, and I can Google it and look it up. When you start conversing with AI in a chat-like interface, that's really changing, you know, you're potentially not doing the critical thinking of the task, whereas Google maybe made some of that information easier to find, made us expect things quicker, made us not remember certain things. You still had to have the creative idea to go out and find what you were looking for. Now it's so much easier to just go to a tool like ChatGPT and say, you know, write me an essay for this topic, write me a college admissions essay, write my email for work, my briefing based on all this data that I need to have for work, create my presentation. We've not had a technology before that can, like, I say this kind of in scare quotes, ideate and think for us, because that's not really what the technology is doing, but it feels that way. It feels like it can replace some of that friction in our lives and the more heavy lifting type of mental functions that we had to do before.
1: Touch on the effect on creativity.
0: Yeah, I spoke to a researcher who examined hundreds of thousands of college admission essays. You know, this is a very critical thing that young people have done for decades, is write this big essay. And what they found was that before they looked at essays submitted, you know, before ChatGPT was very popular and then after. And kind of one of the things they found is like, oh, the language is maybe more creative, you know, more diverse vocabulary after AI, but the ideas are flatter.
1: Thanks, Amanda. Amanda Hoover, senior correspondent at Business Insider. Coming up next on This Weekend, the country club under fire in Rhode Island.
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0: News. I'm Dave Packer. Storms are expected to clear some of the air in the Great Lakes and East Coast after 3 days of smoke from mostly Canadian wildfires, but dangerous air quality could continue in parts of the Midwest. CENTCOM announcing U.S. forces completed a seventh consecutive night of strikes against Iran. Also taking a hit, your wallet.
1: The national average for regular gas is back around $4 a gallon. Diesel did just surpass $5, and that means higher transport costs for trucks, trains, and tractors. We are seeing oil prices climb as hostilities escalate in the Middle East and shipping stalls once again in the Strait of Hormuz. Another factor is that Russia's oil refineries have been damaged by drone strikes from Ukraine.
0: ABC's Elizabeth Schulze. The FDA has now publicly identified Taylor Farms as the supplier of the shredded iceberg lettuce supplied to Taco Bell and linked to the cyclosporiasis outbreak. Andy Burnham on track to becoming Britain's seventh prime minister in a decade. This is ABC News. Health officials say one person has died now from the Legionnaires outbreak in New York City. A 40-year-old New York man faces hate crime charges following a confrontation with Today Show host Greg Melvin at NBC's studios in Manhattan. Crews say they're making progress cleaning up from a water main break where a large sinkhole formed after a 36-inch steel pipe burst.
2: Parts of West Hollywood underwater. The famed Sunset Boulevard transformed into a rushing waterway, a 36-inch pipe rupturing, unleashing a torrent of water. Streets turning into rivers, trapping cars. The force of the water creating a massive sinkhole. The city bus depot turning into a swamp, and hundreds of cars damaged or destroyed.
0: ABC's Kena Whitworth. World Cup raising the bar for beer sales. FIFA says fans drank 290,000 stadium beers during the six matches. In Philadelphia alone, nationally, beer sales up 4% first month of the tournament. Dave Packer, ABC News.
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11: Here's your News Talk 1310 KNOX forecast. Becoming mainly sunny with fog in spots early today, with daytime highs approaching 89. Winds out of the northwest, 5 to 10 miles per hour. Mainly clear skies. Tonight, lows dip down to about 67. Daytime highs approaching 93. Tomorrow, mainly clear. I'm meteorologist Jennifer Wojcicki on News Talk 1310 KNOX. 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
17: Hey, welcome back to Lars Larson Show. 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And you're welcome at 866-HEY-LARS. And if you're a naysayer, we always put naysayers right to the head of the line. 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At 866-439-5277. 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I want to throw something in that's a little bit impromptu, and that is the president is going to give a speech tonight at 9 o'clock Eastern, 6 o'clock here on the left coast of America. Now, what's significant about that? Two of the major television networks have announced that they will not be carrying it. Now, we might even make this tomorrow's X-Poll question. NBC and ABC have announced that they are not going to carry Donald Trump's primetime speech that is very much expected to be about the 2020 election. And I would ask you this, no matter who the president is, if the president is giving a primetime speech, and unless the president starts doing them once a month or once every 90 days, Donald Trump doesn't give primetime speeches all that very often. And there are some important issues to get out in front of the American public. Should any television news network, and it's always their discretion, I understand that. I'm not talking about forcing them by government edict that they have to carry the speech. But should major networks like NBC and ABC say, we don't like Donald Trump, we're not going to carry his election speech? I mean, would you have felt differently about it, say, if it was Barack Hussein Obama or maybe President Otto Penn? I don't think Joe Biden was capable of actually giving a primetime speech of more than maybe 90 seconds. But if you have a president in office and the major networks say, we're just not going to carry his speech because we don't like the content of the speech, isn't that the very kind of stuff that Americans have to hear about? If the president is going to say something, especially it is something that there is big disagreements about, and there are. I mean, I tend to agree with Donald Trump, but many of you think I just take Donald Trump's positions on anything and I simply mimic them on the air. I don't. I make up my own mind. And I made up my mind about the 2020 election a long, long time ago, and it got me called an election denier. Because I said, I don't think that election was valid. And you said, well, you're an election denier. Do you know there have been lots and lots of election deniers in American history? I mean, Richard Nixon easily could have been an election denier in 1960. He was not for the good of the country. He decided to say, okay, we think there was cheating, but we'll go with the result. Kennedy becomes president. There were also election deniers in the form of Al Gore. Al Gore went all the way to the United States Supreme Court denying the legitimate outcome of the Florida election, which affected the national election for president. Did anybody call Al Gore an election denier? Hillary Clinton was an election denier, claiming that she'd actually won against Donald Trump. Did the left-wing media call her an election denier? I don't think so. So, in this case, if the president has something important to say tonight, and I believe it will be, I have no special advance copy of his speech. And by the way, that brings up a second subject, but let me get to that in a moment. If the president says what I expect him to say, which is that there is new evidence that the 2020 election was monkeyed with by China, by Russia, and of course, by Iran. And not only that, but we also know to a fair certainty that there were attempts by the nation of Iran to take the life of Donald Trump. We reported on them at the time. And the major intelligence agencies in America said the Iranian government is conspiring to try to kill Donald Trump. Okay, I would think that would make it newsworthy. And for NBC and ABC to say, we're just not going to do it, I don't think that's the way it should work. Now, do I want the government to order the television networks to carry the speech? I do not. But I do think that the American public should say, if you are a major television network, if you purport to be covering the news, then the last thing you want to do is say, well, but there's news we don't like, so we're not going to cover it. Second, about the speech itself, it turns out that there is now an investigation into Donald Trump's teleprompter operator. It's the same guy. He's been running the teleprompter since 2016. And it turns out that at least the Commodities Futures Trading Agency, which keeps an eye on insider trading, they believe that this guy may have been placing bets on some of the futures markets. Kalshi, I think, is the one they've identified. This guy knew what Donald Trump was going to talk about in his speech. And it is alleged that he placed bets and made about $100,000 over the last decade by placing bets on what the president was going to say, because that guy already had inside information. And they are now investigating that as well. And then there's this. If Donald Trump says, if foreign nations mess with our elections, we should hold them to account. I know there are some left-wingers out there who are going to say, well, how dare he do that? He's just doing this because of his own personal interest. I'll tell you what. I want to play a soundbite for you from just 6 years ago when Joe Biden was in the middle of the 2020 election, 6 years ago. And here's what he had to say about foreign interference in American elections.
18: Any country, no matter who it is, that interferes in American elections will pay a price. They will pay a price. And it's been overwhelmingly clear this election, I won't even get into the last one, this election, that Russia has been involved, China has been involved to some degree, and now we learn that Iran is involved. They will pay a price if I'm elected.
17: Now, that was a little upcut, and I understand that. He said, they'll pay a price if I am elected. Did China pay any kind of price under Joe Biden when he was president of the United States for messing with our elections? I don't think so. And in fact, I don't think that happened at all. So yesterday on our X poll, we asked a question that had to do with a lawsuit that's been brought, and it's about cameras in ambulances. And you might think, well, why would there be cameras in ambulances? And I made the argument, there's a young lady who's an EMT who is now suing the ambulance company she worked for. And why? Because late last year and at the beginning of this year, this young lady's company, the company that ran the ambulances, decided to put cameras back where the patient and the paramedic are working on the patient in the back of an ambulance. You might think, well, that's an awful time to be on camera when you're in such a vulnerable position. I made this argument yesterday. If you're a paramedic taking care of that patient, there should be some way to document that you did your job correctly. Okay? And a camera would do that. If you're a patient, you may want to make sure, because many patients in the back of an ambulance are incapacitated. They may even be unconscious. Would you like to have a camera to make sure that paramedic is not doing things that the paramedic should not be doing with the patient? Well, it got a split result. 65% of you agreed with me and said there's a reason, both to protect the patient and to protect the paramedic, to put a camera back there. 35% of you disagreed. I thought we'd talk to Kevin. Kevin, we got about a minute to the break. So tell me what you make of the idea of putting cameras in the back of ambulances, as we asked about yesterday in the X poll.
19: I think it's a great idea, but I also think that anytime cameras are used for the protection of the citizen or the patient, we need to make sure that we are able to get access to that, whether it's through legal means or whatever, so we have a copy so we know in the event that something happened, especially now with law enforcement. And I'm not anti-blue line, but I am anti some of the brutality that I've seen, the way that they handle some basic traffic stops with people that...
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1: Hey, welcome back to the Lars Larson Show and Conspiracy Theory Thursday. I've been looking forward to talking to Josh Schmidt. Josh is the Deputy Director of the Federal Bureau of Prisons, but he has a very interesting background. Mr. Smith, welcome to the program. How are you?
2: Good, great. Thanks for having me.
1: So what's it like when you understand that you're now running deputy director, you're the second in charge of the Federal Bureau of Prisons, and yet you've got a history of prisons that wasn't altogether good back in the day, right?
2: Yeah, I mean, I was the young, punk, drug-dealing young man that nobody wanted in their community. Now, fast forward, somebody's been married 30 years, four kids and four grandkids, and sold a very successful business. So quite the dynamic difference from where it started.
1: Well, and does that give you a special understanding of the both the people in custody and the people who are running, you know, the various institutions that you're in charge over, you're the deputy director of? Does that give you a special kind of insight into how things run and why people do things because you have history as both an inmate and now as deputy director?
2: Yeah, I think, you know, if you're going to run a business, would you want somebody that's had experience doing that before or not?
1: I think so.
2: And so, you know, this is something that I've known and learned a lot about. You know, for the last several years, my wife and I sold a company and invested millions into a foundation called the Fourth Purpose Foundation. And that foundation's mission was to make prison a place of transformation. And so what I've done is I've spent several years studying the best of corrections. I mean, I've spoken at all the top groups. I've made great friends with some of the top correctional leaders in this country, all studying to help them, really just to help teach them the best practices that I learned, never really thinking that I would be put in this type of position or asked to serve in this role.
1: And by the way,
2: I would say it's proving well.
1: I should explain that it was about 5 years ago that you got a real favor from the President of the United States. Would you mind telling my audience about that?
2: No, it was. I was pardoned on one of his last days in office. That means all my crime was wiped away. And, you know, people ask me all the time, and there was a lot of accusations, you've paid for it, or you're friends with the President, and all those things. I had never met the President. People who knew the work that I was doing, the President found out about it. And I'll tell you, his last day in office, there was no show around it. He extended me grace and mercy that I was not deserving of, that I didn't earn. And so it was definitely a blessing
1: in my life. And yet you've showed that grace and mercy was well deserved if you've gone on to become Deputy Director of Prisons and you're helping to make them transformation.
2: Yeah, so I mean, I've worked in Tennessee. Governor Bill Lee headed up a criminal justice task force there, working with top law enforcement officials on how to tackle some of the challenges there. I've worked in multiple different states with your top correctional leaders, governors, and really just, you know, helping to see how do we figure out where we return less people back to prison when they come back into our communities. You know, 97% of the people in federal prison are getting out.
1: Yep.
2: Okay, so not everybody is El Chapo, the really difficult ones. We've got those. They've lost their right to live amongst society. But 97% are coming back. They're going to be our neighbors. And when we don't get that right, that means there's more victims. There's pain on the other side of those. There's consequences. And federal prison having a 44% recidivism rate, worse than many other states out there, is really a travesty. And that's what we're working on fixing.
1: I'm talking to Josh Smith, who's now Deputy Director of the Federal Bureau of Prisons, but about three decades ago, he was caught in possession of a kilo of cocaine and 150 pounds of pot and ended up doing some time. So what's the secret? I don't expect you to encapsulate in 5 minutes that we got left, but what's the secret to changing these? Because, Mr. Smith, I've been in plenty of prisons. Never as an inmate, always, you know, a visitor to talk to various inmates and killers and drug dealers and the whole nine yards. But how do you change them from something where you simply warehouse people to something where you can actually, with some of the people, change what they're going to do when they get back out?
2: That's a great question. Hey, first, for me, I'd be remiss to not just admit, I mean, God had an impact in my life.
1: No doubt.
2: It was something I've still not gotten over. 30 years later. And so I think that's one of the cores for me that's changed. So you're going to, you'll see we work with a lot of faith organizations, White House Faith Office, like never before in BLP. The second thing is exposure. You know, I was, if you remember back Enron scandal, you remember that back years ago?
1: Oh, yeah.
2: Well, Enron, you locked up a lot of CEOs, CFOs, not just Enron, but a lot of other companies. DOJ was getting them. Well, I was this young punk drug dealing kid that ended up doing time with successful business people, educated, who had had all these different things. So for 5 years, not only did I have this experience with God, now I got plugged in and exposed to people that didn't grow up in the neighborhood that I came from. From there, it was a banker that taught me banking and credit and finance. It was a real estate person taught me real estate. Today, I'm one of the very small percentage of people that hold not just a pilot's license in airplanes, but in helicopters. I own both. And all of that was because I got exposed to a pilot that was in prison. So that's where I work really hard to plug community in with those, give those that want the best chance of success. And for those that aren't, I tell them all the time when I'm talking to inmates, BOP is like Motel 6. I assure you, we will always leave the lights on for you if you're going to violate the community. But we want to see you get back out in the communities and do better.
1: By the way, Ms. Smith, I happen to live in a very liberal part of the world. I live in the Pacific Northwest. And out here in the state prisons, they've done things like they will no longer call them inmates or convicts. They call them adults in custody. I mean, they've softened up all this stuff. And yet I hear from people who call the show and they'll say, look, I had big problems. And then I hit the brick wall and went to jail or went to prison. And I came out and I decided to change my behavior. But it was only because I went to jail. Do you think they're doing people any favors by simply trying to soften the language and all of that?
2: No, I think, you know, here's the thing. We've gotten so far soft on one side, right, that is just like, you know, poor, pitiful everybody, and then you don't have accountability. That never works. If you have any kids, you already understand that doesn't work. But then you've got this other side that is this hardcore, you know, you steal a piece of bubble gum, you serve life in prison. Or the mentality of lock them away, don't give them anything, and they don't even think about them coming back to be our neighbor again. Both of those dynamics aren't right, and they don't lead to the best result. So you'll find I don't have struggle at all calling them an inmate. I was one. I let them know, if you don't want to be called an inmate, don't be one. So you have to hold accountability here, but I will invest in them. And I say, look, we want to get you to a better place. If you'll allow it, now you're going to have to put in the work. You're going to have to put in the time to want to change. Different people are in different stages, but I've been able to see change happen in a lot of lives just like mine. So it's encouraging, exciting to be able to bring those opportunity for those. And frankly, I got my wife and kids out here, my grandkids. Public safety is important to me, and I let the inmates know all the time. You think I want to let somebody out that's going to be a threat to my family? You got another thing coming. Just because I was in prison does not mean that you get something soft or something easy from me.
1: Well, Mr. Smith, congratulations on your success, on your faith in God. And one of the things that always impressed me when I'd go to a federal prison to interview somebody, they said everybody in the federal prisons works. Everybody is busy every day. And busy hands, well, that busy hands keeps everybody out of trouble. That is Josh Smith, now Deputy Director of the Federal
0: Bureau. The Lars Larson Show.

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11: Here's your News Talk 1310 KNOX forecast. Becoming mainly sunny with fog and spots early today, with daytime highs approaching 89. Winds out of the northwest, 5 to 10 miles per hour. Mainly clear skies. Tonight, lows dip down to about 67. Daytime highs approaching 93. Tomorrow, mainly clear. I'm meteorologist Jennifer Wojcicki on News Talk 1310 KNOX. currently 59.
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13: Hey, welcome back to the Lars Larson Show. So the state of Massachusetts, which we sometimes call Taxachusetts, gives every tax the rich crusader a box to check so they can pay more voluntarily. Guess how many people actually did that? I'll refer to our friend Steve Moore, the economist from the Committee to Unleash Prosperity. He says, surprise, the Massachusetts Tax Me More Fund raises almost no money. For more than 20 years, Massachusetts, on its income tax form, has included an option for tax filers to voluntarily pay a 5.85% tax rate instead of the mandatory 5% rate. So it's only an extra 0.85%. Barbara Anderson and Cities for Limited Taxation proposed the voluntary rate as a challenge to Massachusetts voters who say they support higher taxes. Filers who believe the state needs more revenue, they need more of your money, could choose to pay more. So what happened? The Massachusetts Democrat Socialists, are they lining up to pay more taxes? 1,570 people, or 0.05% of all the taxpayers in Massachusetts, opted to pay the higher tax rate last year. That shows the hypocrisy. They say they want higher taxes. Well, they could pay them voluntarily, and they choose not to. To your calls at 866-HEY-LARS. That's 866-439-5277. Send your emails to talk@LarsLarson.com. That ex-poll question we asked yesterday, should there be cameras in the back of ambulances to both protect the patient and protect the paramedic who may be working on them? Steve is on the line. Steve, I take it that grabbed your attention. Tell me why.
14: It did. I'm a former firefighter EMT and served for many years here in Oregon. And there's nothing wrong with cameras in the back of the ambulance. That doesn't violate HIPAA because it stays with the emergency response organization. It's not for public consumptions. And as when, for instance, a motor vehicle accident, usually it's law enforcement that's first on scene.
13: Yep.
14: Well, that police officer is going to have a body cam. The car is going to have a dash cam. It's all recorded and it stays with the department. You know, it's the only time it's out for consumption is, like you said earlier, to protect, you know, if there is a suit or a charge filed. Even yeah. In the hospital, when you pull into the ambulance bay, there's cameras. As you're going through the emergency department, there's cameras. So that particular EMT is just blowing smoke.
13: And by the way, when you pull into that ambulance bay, that's a good example of it. I would hope that the institution, whether it's a private nonprofit hospital, a for-profit company that runs the hospital, that they would say, nobody gets to use this video. It is locked up tight unless we have a reason because we want to go back. Somebody raises a question about whether or not did the paramedics drop the patient on the gurney when they were bringing the gurney out of the ambulance? Or, was the paramedic, I've never done this myself, but as a paramedic, I'll bet you had combative patients who are combative not because they decided to be combative, but just because they were out of their mind with pain or they were otherwise incapacitated, and you probably had to restrain them. And I'll bet there were times that wasn't pretty, but it was absolutely necessary, correct?
14: I got kicked in the face by a driver of an upside-down vehicle trying to get the person out of their car.
13: So you're trying to get him out, and he probably thinks, I'm trying to get out, but he's kicking, and he ends up connecting with your face. Are you okay?
14: Yeah, oh, I'm fine. This was a long, long time ago. But, you know, this was an alcohol and drug issue.
13: Yep.
14: And that happened. And we had further incidences with this same patient once we were in the emergency department.
13: Well, and for the number of stories we run into in doing research for the show, you know, where you have people who are in nursing homes and they sometimes are sexually molested. You have people in nursing homes where drugs are, they end up in somebody's pocket. They end up going.

0: though, to say, I don't think there should be cameras, so I'm just going to turn them off. And I thought that was kind of an arrogant point of view. If she'd gone to her boss and said,
1: absolutely,
0: boss, we shouldn't have the cameras, and the boss said, well, they're there to protect you. They're there to protect the patient. They're only, the video will only be accessible, because I understand when somebody's in an ambulance, you know, they may not be fully clothed. There may be things going on with their bodies that, you know, you don't want to see later on. You don't want anybody else to see. Fine. The video stays locked up unless there is a legitimate legal reason to have somebody look at it. But if you never take the video to begin with, you'll never get that opportunity.
1: I'm guessing this EMT was brand new and didn't have a full understanding of HIPAA regulations.
0: Yeah, and that's pretty sad. Steve, thanks for the call, by the way. Let's go to Alabama and talk to JW. Hey, JW, did you have a thought about tonight's speech by Donald Trump?
2: Yes, and hello, Lars Larson Nation. Yes, look here. It's time we show these media companies that we're tired of this stuff. They're not showing the right respect or appreciation for the office of the president, which the majority of us voted in.
0: Yep.
2: And I'm going to unpack something else on you. Joe Biden didn't lie when he said China was going to pay for meddling in the election. They did pay. They paid him directly through Hunter.
0: They okay? paid the Biden crime and, family big time, didn't they?
2: That's right. And, you know, the money just went to him and didn't go to our coffers. But anyhow, the deputy prison director a while ago, he said something that struck a note to a bar with me.
0: What was that?
2: I watched this show the other night called 120 Hours Behind Bar, kind of like a documentary in prison.
0: Yeah.
2: And the guard was talking about said the majority of these guys in here are really not that bad of people. He said they committed stuff that I have done in the past, but I just didn't get called for it.
0: Wow. That's quite an admission, isn't it? JW, thanks very much. I appreciate the call. By the way, there are thousands of places on the internet that have a file with your name on it. And the same is true of me, except I've reduced that number dramatically. They have your home address. They have your cell phone number. They got your email. There's even more. Your medical conditions, your age, maybe your income, how you vote, even your kids' names. You can't read that file, but anybody with the money to buy it can read the file and use it. That file is the product of the multi-billion dollar industry called data brokers. Your information is collected, packaged up, and then sold. And that is legal to do. But somebody paid for your file, and there's a way to stop it. I've used it myself. I began using it in January. 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It's called Incogni, I-N-C-O-G-N-I. 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
7: 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One state allows parents to control education money, $0 lost to fraud, and the kids, as a result, beat 60% of the rest of the country. I thought we'd talk about that with Tommy Schultz, who's CEO of the American Federation for Children. Tommy, welcome to the program.
8: Thanks for having me. Excited to talk about this amazing report.
7: Is there any way to get most of America to understand that the government does not use your money well when it comes to education of children and that parents would make much, much better decisions?
8: Well, I think the majority of the country gets it. It's the reason why 32 states have some form of a private school choice program on the books, in law, and clearly, as we are seeing in Arkansas, it's working for families. Just in the third year of this program, I mean, now nearly 50,000 students are using this, up from 5,000 in the first year. You cited the test score results that are just amazing. And it actually, one underwritten and under-discussed element of this, but we've seen this in other states already too, in Florida, Ohio, Indiana, places that have had robust school choice programs for decades. But we're now seeing also in Arkansas is when you actually have robust school choice programs where families control their child's education funding, the public schools also get better. Sarah Huckabee Sanders, the governor there, has actually talked about how when they implemented all these education reforms alongside school choice, the public schools get better. The competition works. It's just a basic, you know, economic concept that everybody gets naturally, right? But the public school monopoly, they don't get it. But now more than half the country, they understand that school choice works. This isn't some pilot program. They are working at scale. And a new federal law is coming online next year that could potentially make all families all across the country in every state eligible for school choice scholarships.
7: Well, it makes common sense. I mean, a lot of time when I was a kid, my mom and dad lived in a lot of really tiny towns. I mean, 400 and 500 person towns. And I remember one of them had one little grocery store. And it was not much to write home about. When the second store came to this little town, all of a sudden the first store had to up their game, because if they didn't, everybody was going to go to the new one and not go to the old one. So everybody understands that concept, that competition drives excellence and usually drives the price down as well. So what do we need to do to break the stranglehold that labor unions have through the teachers' unions?
8: Well, that's a big part of this whole problem that you articulate, is that you have this cash machine, the teachers' unions, the two national ones alone, and all of their affiliates in all the 50 states. They basically bring in about $4 billion worth of revenue that they then deploy into political activism all across the country. So that's often been the blockade, but really the dam is broken. Again, so many states have been implementing these massive school choice programs at scale. They're seeing that it's more cost effective, so it's cheaper to send kids into a school choice program where you're maybe only accessing probably two-thirds or even half of the total funding that a public school district student would get. And the results are both great for the kids using the program, but also the public schools are getting better. And now President Trump has signed into law, as of last year, the July 4th bill, the Working Families Tax Cuts Act. Basically, in 2027, January 1, what comes online for potentially all 50 states, if the governors opt into it, all 50 states could be eligible for school choice, where basically every single American can donate $1,700 and get a dollar-for-dollar tax credit for that donation to a scholarship organization. And those scholarship organizations can give out funding to basically 90% of American kids. So really, the dam has broken. Next year is going to be an absolute revolution when it comes to our kids' education. And Arkansas and all these other great states are clearly showing the path that this works, this is sustainable, this is scalable.
7: I'm talking to Tommy Schultz, who's CEO of the American Federation for Children. You know, you mentioned that that program for donating to scholarship organizations. It's amazing to me that there are, what, almost a couple of dozen states where the government has chosen not to make their kids and their families eligible for that. Is there any way to get them into doing it? Because the fact that, you know, this is something parents can put the money into the scholarship organizations. The money goes to the kids, and you've got governors saying, I will not do it because it's connected to Donald Trump.
8: Oh, it's preposterous. But thankfully, again, the dam is starting to break even on that front. So Democratic governors Jared Polis and Kathy Hochul, Colorado, yep, New York, respectively, they've said that they're going to opt into this. And they get it. Why? Because the politics would actually be in their favor to do this, because donors in their state, every donor is eligible in the country to basically make this contribution. But if your governor, like Gavin Newsom or something in California, says, I'm not going to opt in, the donors can still donate. They just have to send their money to an out-of-state scholarship organization. So wow, what you're really doing is just harming the kids in your state. It means the money will flow out of your state. California could basically have $10 billion raised in that state alone, but that money would all have to go to places like Texas or potentially New York. So really, at the end of the day, every donor needs to start advocating and telling their governor, you need to opt in. You need to let our kids in our state benefit from this new, basically just a tax policy. This isn't some appropriation from the Department of Education with a bunch of awful strings attached. This is black and white tax policy that says if you make a donation, you get a tax credit. It's free money, essentially.
7: I guess, Tommy, it just amazes me that the public schools are now getting, in many cases, $18,000, $20,000 per student per year. And routinely, a lot of the private schools are cheaper than that. And that's assuming parents or right, grandparents don't decide to homeschool, which is also a great option for the parents who want to take that task on. Anything to push that forward as well?
8: Well, the more we make this data apparent, you know, the more and more, too, that lawmakers in the states have looked at how the public school system during COVID got an additional $192 billion from the federal government to help with COVID learning loss and reopening. It was really just a massive shakedown from the teachers unions. And at the end of the day, I laugh because the teachers probably don't understand just how much money that was deployed into public schools that a lot of people are just questioning, where did that money go? Because $192 billion spread across all 3 million teachers in this country, that's a $60,000 bonus that those teachers could have gotten. So where is the money going? It's a really great premise.
7: Yeah, it would be great to see a full audit of that. That's Tommy Schultz, the CEO of the American Federation for Children. Tommy, thanks so very much. Everybody does talk about those weight loss injections, and I know the results are very dramatic. 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
14: ABC News, I'm Brian Clark. President Trump's threatening to impose new tariffs on Canada because of the smoke from the wildfires in Canada that have created dangerous air for millions in the U.S. ABC's Michelle Franzen says it's having an impact on sporting events.
15: In Cleveland, the Guardians postponing Friday night's game against the Pirates due to air quality concerns.
16: You do notice it when you're out here, though. You can smell it.
15: And now growing concerns about Sunday's World Cup final in New Jersey. MetLife Stadium has been shrouded in smoke for days. Sources tell ABC News FIFA is closely monitoring the air quality forecast ahead of kickoff.
14: U.S. carried out another night of strikes on Iran, saying it focused on the Iranian infrastructure that helps the country control the Strait of Hormuz. Taylor Fresh Foods is voluntarily removing all iceberg lettuce sourced from central Mexico. Lettuce supplied to Taco Bell locations in five states has been linked to the cyclosporiasis outbreak that sickened thousands. This is ABC News. Private equity billionaire Leon Black walked out of a transcribed interview with the House Oversight Committee regarding his decades-long relationship with Jeffrey Epstein. That's according to a transcript the committee released on Friday.
17: Black repeatedly declined to answer questions about how many non-disclosure agreements he was involved in, citing the advice of his attorneys. He was subpoenaed to testify later this year, a move his lawyers called a political stunt.
18: They made a premeditated political decision to serve him with subpoenas after less than an hour of questioning.
17: Black is scheduled to be deposed on September 3rd. Peter Haralambos, ABC News.
14: State regulators in Utah have revoked the license of the Provo Canyon Schools campus in Provo, citing a number of citations, including not protecting a client from potential harm or acts of violence. This is the school socialite and media personality Paris Hilton attended in the 1990s. She said she was abused and has testified about her experiences in Congress. I'm Brian Clark, ABC News.
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29: Here's your News Talk 1310 KNOX forecast. Becoming mainly sunny with fog and spots early today, with daytime highs approaching 89. Winds out of the northwest, 5 to 10 miles per hour. Mainly clear skies. Tonight, lows dip down to about 67. Daytime highs approaching 93. Tomorrow, mainly clear. I'm meteorologist Jennifer Wojcicki on News Talk 1310 KNOX. 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
7: 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And why? 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This is not one of those times. 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That's 866-439-5277. 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A shout out to our friends in Atlantic North Carolina who catch great talk radio every day on WTKF. That's FM 107.1. And of course, you can catch my show Monday through Friday. In a moment, I want to ask you this question. If you've decided to emigrate to the United States of America, and you've gone through the proper process, you didn't do it the Biden way by just coming across the border illegally, is it reasonable for America to expect that you will support yourself? Or that you're going to be a deadbeat who's going to live on the dole in America for most of your existence? I'm going to get into that in just a moment. Your call's welcome at 866-439-5277. Naysayers go to the head of the line. Emails go to talk@LarsLarson.com. 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I would answer that one yes. 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The Congress is finally moving on this. It is the X poll question for today. You can find it at Lars Larson Show and at LarsLarson.com. And brought to you by AMAC, the Association of Mature American Citizens. AMAC has the conservative values I believe in. I joined the group about a decade ago. You can join AMAC too. Just go to amac.us or call 888-262-2006. AMAC is better. Better for you and better for America. Now, yesterday's X poll inspired a number of calls both yesterday and today. And the question was relatively simple. Do cameras on patients in ambulances protect them or invade their privacy? Well, 65% of you said what I said, which was protect the patients. 35% of you said no, they invade the privacy of the patient. And I've explained the reason we were asking the question. There was a lawsuit brought against a private ambulance company. And why? Because the young lady working as an EMT, an emergency medical technician, said she didn't believe in having those cameras. Even though her company put them in last year and the beginning of this year, she thought they were an invasion of the patient's privacy, so she took it upon herself to turn them off. And guess what? She got fired for doing that. And I think they were right to fire her. The company put the cameras there to protect the company, to protect the paramedic, to protect the patient. I have yet, in the last couple of days that we've been talking about this, I have yet to hear somebody make a sensible argument why the mild invasion of a patient's privacy, but at the same time, protecting a patient who may in fact be incapacitated. Think about the kind of situation that usually lands you in the back of an ambulance. You've been in a car wreck. You've been in a terrible accident of some kind, maybe an industrial accident. Maybe you've been involved in a house fire and you're in bad shape. You may even be unconscious. Who protects your interests? And if there's a dispute later on about whether or not you were properly cared for and whether or not the paramedic may have taken liberties with you that he shouldn't or she shouldn't take liberties with you, how in the world do you ever prove that? You can find the X poll question. The end result of yesterday's question, 65% of you said cameras in ambulances protect the patients. 35% of you said no, they invade the patient's privacy. You can find the X poll today at Lars Larson Show and at LarsLarson.com. And there's a lot of talk about President Trump's speech that he gives just a few hours from now tonight. And he's going to talk, I expect, about the 2020 election. There have already been two major television networks, NBC and ABC, that have announced publicly they will not carry the speech. And why? You know, I had a couple of people who emailed me, and they said, well, it should be up to the networks to determine whether or not what the president says is newsworthy. That's right. If you run a news organization, and I've worked for news organizations for the last 50 years, it is up to the individual reporters and the stations to determine whether something is newsworthy. But if a president of the United States announces that he is going to make a speech to the entire nation, do you think any network should turn that down? Anyway, let me tell you about what I had promised a moment ago, and that is, if you've decided to emigrate to the United States of America, it's already written in federal law that you have to show that you are unlikely to become what the law calls a public charge. Now, what does that mean? In common everyday language, it means, are you going to end up on the dole? Are you going to end up on food stamps or Medicaid or housing vouchers or any of the other social welfare programs that America has in abundance? And the answer is, if you want to come to the United States, you need to demonstrate to the United States that you're unlikely to become a public charge. Now, I don't know of any way that anybody could prove that they will never be a public charge. I mean, clearly, if somebody wants to emigrate to America and they say, I have good skills, I have good ability, I have a willingness to work, I'm going to go out and I will be able to earn my own way. I'll be able to pay my own expenses and the expenses of my family. That's what you need to show. Now, if you have some malady that happens, an accident or a medical occurrence, yeah, you could end up on welfare anyway. All America asks is, are you at this point capable of supporting yourself? Well, they put a new rule in. The policy known as public charge appeared on Thursday of last week in the Federal Register. It will be formally published on the 20th of July. So just 4 days from now, it'll take effect on September 18th. Under the policy, applicants for green cards have to show that they would not be burdens to the country or public charges. I try to think of it this way. Let's say that you want to become part of somebody's family. So you want to join a family. Maybe you're a young man who's going to marry into the family by marrying a young lady. Maybe you're a young lady and you're going to marry a young man. Would your parents care if you went to your parents and said, look, my intended, my spouse, my fiance is really doesn't have much in the way of skills or abilities. He isn't going to be able to work at a job, not because of physical disability. He's just not willing to go out and work. Do you think your parents would say, well, tell him to come on down and we'll make him part of the family and we'll just pay all of his expenses for the foreseeable future? Can you imagine any sensible family saying that to a son or a daughter? Wouldn't you think that mom and dad, the first thing they're going to ask, if you say there's a young man or a young woman, I've fallen in love and I want to get married. If your parents said, well, what does that person do? Meaning, what do they do for a living? And if you said, oh, they've never had a job. They don't plan to get a job. They plan to live on your bank account. How many parents do you know who'd actually say, well, that's okay. You're in love. We'll let that happen. Oh, and then I got to mention this. The story we told you before about a Laotian man, a man in the country from another country. His name is Tu Lu Vang, 42 years old. Convicted of crimes against children, child sex crimes, and Governor Tim Walz knew this guy, Vang, was going to get deported. So Governor Tim Walz, Tampon Tim, gave this guy a pardon, intending to make sure.
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7: Hey, welcome back to the Lars Larson Show. So right before the break, I made the mistake of playing that soundbite of Governor Tampon Tim Walz of Minnesota talking about the illegal who was deported from the United States because he was convicted of child sex crimes. And fact is, he got deported anyway, despite the best efforts of Tim Walz to keep him here. But I wanted you to listen to that soundbite, because I got a couple of things to say about what Tim Walz said in the defense of this Laotian guy by the name of Tu Lu Vang. Listen to this.
16: Did that make us any safer? Did that make the children that are left behind any more stable? Did it improve the idea that we can't all be judged by our worst day?
7: Judged by our worst day. Now, I understand that there are things that can happen in your life. You have a flat tire. You're late to an appointment. I mean, things that you, or you make some colossal social error. But when somebody goes out and commits sexual crimes against children, and you say, well, that you can't judge him by his worst day. To me, that would be like saying, well, you can't judge Timothy McVeigh based on his worst day, the day he blew up the Oklahoma Federal Building. You can't judge Ted Bundy based on the day he murdered all those sorority girls down in Florida. You can't base your opinion on something based on the things that they did on their worst day. When those things are crimes against children, sexual crimes against children, yes, you can judge them based on their worst day. So Tim Walz makes all these excuses, and the Board of Pardons, which is made up of Tim Walz, governor of Minnesota, Attorney General Keith Ellison, who's a piece of work all by himself, and Minnesota Supreme Court Chief Justice Natalie Hudson, they granted the pardon for Tu Lu Vang. They said that Vang's pardon was not about immigration policy, noting that the Board of Pardons had denied clemency to other applicants who are facing immigration-related consequences. Well, Tim Walz wanted to have Tu Lu Vang avoid being deported from the United States. Well, guess what? The Trump administration, Marco Rubio, Secretary of State, said, we're deporting this character anyway. But when Tim Walz says, did this make us any safer? I'd ask you. If you had somebody in your community who had committed sexual crimes against children, and I'll tell you something, over the years, I've had abundant opportunities to talk to people, psychologists and psychiatrists, who deal with people who are pedophiles. Pedophilia is not something you can usually cure. I mean, I've put the challenge down to people in the psychiatric profession and said, is there any way to take somebody who is sexually attracted to children and who has committed sexual crimes against children, is there a way to cure that? I mean, there may be a way to take burglars and armed robbers and give them enough punishment that they say, I'm never going back to do that again. The problem is the pedophilia, when they go after people who are children and they decide that they're going to commit sexual crimes against children, that is one of those compulsions that even the psychiatric crowd does not think is curable. It is, at the best, they have told me over the years, something that they may be able to control. Not the outside control. They may be able to give that person ways to control their own behavior. But if they choose not to behave, to constrain their behavior, they are going to be a danger to your state, to your county, to your city for an indefinite period of time. So in Tim Walz raises this question. I can't believe that the people in Minnesota even put up with Tim Walz as governor when he says, you're not making us any safer by removing a pedophile, a convicted pedophile, from the community. Do you think Tim Walz has any way to explain the logic behind that? You're not making the community safer by removing a pedophile and sending him back to the other side of the world so that he will never come back to the United States again? And then he worries about the children left behind. Well, in the case of Tu Lu Vang, if he left children behind and his children are now on one side of the world and he is on the other side of the world and they will never see him again, do you think those kids are safer? I would argue, yes, they are going to be safer. You've removed the pedophile and put him somewhere else. Glad to get your calls. If you want to join the best conversation in talk journalism, it happens right here every day at 866-HEY-LARS. That's 866-439-5277. Send your emails to talk@LarsLarson.com. I also want to talk about Lorenzo Salgado Arujo. Arujo. This guy, Lorenzo Arujo, an illegal alien who was shot to death by ICE in Houston about 10 days ago. Now, the mainstream media have been trying to sing his praises by saying he was just a dad chasing the American dream. Well, let me tell you a detail that the mainstream media may be leaving out of their stories. Authorities have discovered a white crystal-like substance in the work van belonging to Lorenzo Salgado Arujo. And what do you suppose that was? probably methamphetamine, could have been cocaine. In any case, hailed by the media as a father chasing the American dream, the 52-year-old Mexican national who was stopped last week while he was driving to work because they saw a white van with an individual who resembled the target of their operation. While Salgado Arujo was not the man that agents were looking for, this is from National Review, ICE says the officer shot at him in self-defense after the illegal alien allegedly rammed an ICE vehicle with his work van. Now, why do you suppose an illegal alien driving a vehicle might have tried to ram an ICE vehicle? Because he was trying to get away. Did he have a legitimate reason for getting away? No. If you're illegally in the United States, you're going to have to be subject to the laws of the United States. The other three passengers in the work van, they say, no, that's not the way it went down. The bags that agents saw from outside the vehicle are consistent with methamphetamine, which is a Schedule II controlled substance. So you've got a guy who's an illegal alien. He's in a van. He rams an ICE vehicle. The ICE agent fires in self-defense. And, of course, the mainstream media wants to tell you all the wonderful things about that illegal alien. Don't buy it. Understand, there's an agenda here by the left in America. They need the illegal aliens to win elections, and this is the way they plan to go through the next election in November. I wanted to give you an update on a couple of other items. Number one, U.S. wind and solar generation has now climbed to a whole 10% in the first half of 2026. Think about all the hundreds of billions, if not trillions of dollars that have been flushed down this toilet over the last 20 years for wind, for solar, and everything else. Tax credits for wind and solar projects ended on the 4th of July this year under the budget law signed by Donald Trump last year, the One Big Beautiful Bill. Renewable projects that met the legal definition for having started construction, they will continue to qualify for all the subsidies through the end of this decade. Get that. You voted for Donald Trump. He promised to shut down the big the new Green Deal. And they said, you're going to stop all this stuff. And yet, if they had already started on the project, they're going to go right on spending taxpayer money to build all this ridiculous nonsense in the name of saving the planet from global warming. Glad to be with you and always glad to take your calls. Coming up in a moment, you'll lose your license for driving 107 miles an hour. But a state lawmaker says her job should make her immune from any kind of criminal punishment. Do you buy that? I'll give you the circumstances coming up next. 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
5: Here's your News Talk 1310 KNOX forecast. Becoming mainly sunny with fog in spots early today, with daytime highs approaching 89. Winds out of the northwest, 5 to 10 miles per hour. Mainly clear skies. Tonight, lows dip down to about 67. Daytime highs approaching 93. Tomorrow, mainly clear. I'm meteorologist Jennifer Wojcicki on News Talk 1310 KNOX. Currently, 60.
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8: Hey, welcome back to the Lars Larson Show, what we call the best conversation in talk journalism. 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Send your emails to talk@larslarson.com, like this one from Bruce. Because Bruce wrote in because there was a story, I didn't spend much time on it, but it was about the Blue Angels. And the Blue Angels were putting on a show down in Pensacola, one of the biggest training bases that America has for naval aviators, and that would be Blue Angels. They're part of the U.S. Navy. And he heard that some of the people sitting on the beach in Pensacola were shocked when one of those Blue Angels or a couple of the Blue Angels jets flew over at a low altitude. And so Bruce wrote to me and he said, Lars, I wish the so-called mainstream media would stop wetting their pants every time any element of our armed forces demonstrate their capabilities or their prowess. Years ago, the Navy Blue Angels would put on a show at NAS Whidbey Island. And when they were up here for their annual show, coinciding with the hydroplane races in Seattle, fans would get a lot closer to the flight line, and the planes flew lower and faster than they ever do in the show over a city or over Lake Washington. Nobody panicked when an A-4 that had turned up missing from the show for a couple of minutes came screaming in from over the water and right down the flight line about 20 feet off the deck. We were thrilled. Where do you find these ninnies who live in close proximity to our number one naval aviation training base? That's Pensacola, Florida. And they get scared when an airplane comes in close. Something else for the lame Democrats or communists to complain about. Signed, Bruce Hay. Bruce, thanks very much. I appreciate you listening. Glad to get your calls. If you want to jump into the best conversation in talk journalism, it's here every day at 866-HEY-LARS. That's 866-439-5277. Send your emails to talk@LarsLarson.com. And, of course, you can always vote in our poll on X. We put up a brand new question every day. And today's question: should America stop changing the clocks twice a year? You know, spring forward, fall back, daylight saving time. Why don't we just go to daylight saving time year round? Now, the proposal has been around for a long time. The United States Congress is finally moving on it. I mean, they've got a lot of more important things they need to do, but I don't mind them getting to this. It has been too long in coming. So the question, if you want to answer it, I would answer it, yeah, stop changing the clocks. No more spring forward, no more fall back. Stay on daylight saving time year-round. 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I joined, and you should too. Just go to amac.us or call 888-262-2006. AMAC is better, better for you and better for America. Our question yesterday: do cameras on patients in ambulances protect the patient or invade their privacy? 65% of you agreed with me and said they protect the patient. 35% of you, though, said they invade the privacy of that patient and they should not be allowed. I do want to update this because I got a little bit of a dog in the fight. I saw a funny meme last night on Instagram. It had to do with the heavy wildfire smoke that's coming from Canada and Minnesota, because they got air quality alerts all across the Midwest and the Northeast.

0: Like, we also know that when the West Coast is buried in smoke, you folks don't seem to give a damn. Oh, and then I mentioned that lawmaker who got in trouble. New Hampshire State Representative Ellen Reed, a Democrat from Newmarket in New Hampshire, is seeking re-election. She argued that sheriff's deputies had no authority to stop or charge her when she was going 107 miles an hour in a 65-mile-an-hour zone. And why? Because she is protected by legislative privilege while traveling to or from her legislative duties. Reed had attempted to have both traffic cases dismissed, even though she took the issue to the New Hampshire Supreme Court, which said, we're not even going to listen to this nonsense. She got charged for going 107 in December of 2024, cited later for traveling 92 miles an hour on the same highway in June of 25, and now she wants to be excused under legislative privilege? I don't think so. Let's go to Heather. Heather, thanks for listening in Idaho on the great KIDO, home of Kevin Miller. What's on your mind today?
1: Good afternoon, Lars. I'm excited to talk to you today.
0: Thank you.
1: I was just listening to your show a little bit ago, and we were talking about the alien that ran over the ice truck or ran into it or whatever. And it just questioned, I just have a question. How many illegals are in America that are not from Mexico, or are most of them from Mexico?
0: The prior to the 4 years of Biden, the percentage that was estimated, because you can only estimate it because, you know, if they're not illegally in the United States, how do you go about counting them? But it was that 65% of illegals were from Mexico, 35% were from other countries. I would believe that the 10 million that Joe Biden let in, because before Joe Biden began that big border rush, which he announced during his campaign, he said, we're going to have a surge at the border. He had announced to Americans before he was allegedly elected in 2020, which Donald Trump's going to talk about tonight, he had announced that they were going to do that. Before that, the best study out there was one done by Yale and another major university, and they said there were somewhere between 22 million and 30 million illegals in the United States of America. So just under 10% of the population of the entire country is made up of illegal aliens. Well, then Joe Biden lets 10 million in. Arguably, that would take the number to somewhere around 30 to 40 million illegals. And I would guess that about half of them are from Mexico, and the other half are from every other place on the planet, but primarily Central and South America, the Caribbean. That's the best answer I can give you.

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10: New York State wants AI jobs. They want the data centers. They want the tax revenue they bring, but they don't want the power plants or the infrastructure to actually support them. Can you have one without the other? I thought I'd put that first to Professor Kevin Frazier, who's a senior fellow at the Abundance Institute. Professor, welcome back.
11: Lars, thanks for having me on.
10: What should we make of the fact that Governor Kathy Hochul of New York State is now banning large data centers, and whether or not that ban makes sense? And whether or not it makes sense this late in the game.
11: So first and foremost, this has to be seen as a very big issue for all of us who are cheering for the U.S. to lead on AI, because when it comes to data center development, this is essential to making sure that U.S. models continue to be world leading, and that we can all make use of this incredible technology. And so when you have single states like New York take unilateral action to prohibit the development of data centers, it's not as though we're going to see these data centers disappear. Instead, we're going to see that data center development occur elsewhere, probably resulting in some of the harms that the governor appears to be concerned about, driving, for example, data center development in areas that may not have as much water or as a reliable of a grid. And so this is a very short-sighted action that should cause Congress to really recognize that they need to act now.
10: Well, should they, though, tell states? I mean, we've got a supposedly enumerated list of things the federal government does, and the rest is left to the states. If a given state says, we're not choosing to have that kind of business in our state, should the federal government override that?
11: So, Lars, I'll go full law professor nerd on you for a second.
10: Okay.
11: And, you know, I'll bring up a great case called Castle Castle dealt with a Iowa law in which Iowa tried to ban any truck that was 65 feet or longer from going through the state of Iowa. And so the idea was, hey, this is a safety justification. Iowans don't want these big trucks coming down our roads. So what are we going to do? We're going to force all of them to go through Wisconsin. We're going to force them to go through all of these other states. And meanwhile, Iowa will just benefit from the parts of the national infrastructure that it wants to benefit from. And the Supreme Court struck down that law. It said, hey, look, we hear that you may have some idea of a safety concern, but those safety concerns have to be weighed against the larger national interest in a nationwide infrastructure. And Mark, well,
10: didn't that one come right up against the Commerce Clause in the Constitution? So they had their work cut out for them if they were going to try and do something like that, didn't they?
11: Yes. So this was an instance where there was a different posture here, where we saw a state taking an affirmative action, for example, to limit the commerce that was going to be available in that state. It's going to be a little bit trickier to see the direct application of a Commerce Clause challenge here. Instead, it would likely be something we'd look through under the Dormant Commerce Clause, which is as murky as a puddle in Portland. So it would certainly be a tough one to sort through.
10: Well, and I wonder, because, look, in terms of the data centers, I've got a lot of questions, because one of them is, are we developing all this technology allegedly to beat China to the punch, and then China will simply rip off the technology that we've spent all this energy and electric energy and water to develop, and the Chi-Coms will simply rip it off, because they have a history of doing that, and there are already predictions right now that they will try to do just that. In fact, I wouldn't put it past the Chinese communists to say, let's get America afraid of a competition with us. Let's get them to develop the technology, and the minute they have it, we'll simply rip it off. And then you'll have communities that really are seeing their power bills go up and water supplies being diminished, and all of it may not even end up benefiting us anyway, because it'll get ripped off straight to communist China.
11: Yeah, so there's a lot to tackle there. Yep. First and foremost, I'll start with the water question. And I think sure. It's really important to dispel that water should be a concern in these data center debates. For the folks who are up in arms about water usage here, it's worth recalling that data centers currently use 3% of the water consumption that golf courses use across
10: true.
11: America.
10: True.
11: So if you are, concerned about that, stop going to the reserve out there in Portland and pick a different issue to fight about. I do agree that the energy concerns here should be top of mind for a lot of Americans. And it's real that absent action from Congress, we could see that Americans will have their electricity rates rise. Yep. Fortunately, we've seen that this is a priority of the administration, and that there's bipartisan opportunities in front of Congress right now to enact the ratepayer protections that many of the labs have already signed up for. But to your point, Lars, of what are we doing all of this for? Is this just a expert Machiavellian move by China? There are real concerns about what folks in the industry call distillation, that effort of taking whatever the latest and greatest model was developed by the U.S. and basically using it to train their own models at a much
10: yep.
11: lower cost.
10: Yep.
11: And this is where we need to see continued investment in technical solutions that can reduce the odds of that occurring. Right now, that's something that Anthropic, for example, has pushed from Congress to take more actions to reduce the odds of distillation. And that's something that, again, is in front of Congress. They've got, I think, 40 working days left before they go chill out for the rest of the year. So this is another drum for people to beat to make sure that, yes, this infrastructure we're building out is going to be used in as efficacious a manner as possible.
10: Well, let's hope so. Professor Frazier, thanks very much. I appreciate the time.
11: Always a pleasure, Lars. Thank you.
10: You bet. That's Professor Kevin Frazier from the Abundance Institute. Let me get to your calls. I know DeAndre's been waiting quite a while. Hey, DeAndre, thanks for listening on the Mississippi Super Talk Network. What's on your mind?
12: I saw last week at the poll about Harriet Tubman, and I most definitely believe that she should be able to replace Andrew Jackson on the $20 bill. That's the least that could be done.
10: For Harriet Tubman?
12: Yes.
10: Okay. Because you understand that was introduced by Obama. It was supposed to happen by 2020. It didn't, and now the Trump administration said it's not going to. All the other people other than Ben Franklin who've been on U.S. currency have been presidents. Is it justified then in the case of Harriet Tubman?
12: Yes, because all those presidents were evil colonizers, and some were also slave owners.
10: They were all evil?
12: Great Americans.
10: They were all evil?
12: Yes.
10: By what definition? Why?
12: None of the things that they ever did, said, or acted on were beneficial to other to people other than white males. So
10: hold on. When the United States was established and a Revolutionary War was fought, and we established that this country recognizes the God-given rights of citizens, that didn't have any value?
12: No, it didn't.
10: Why not? I think my God-given rights are important, and I'd rather live here than anywhere else, because everywhere else, whatever rights you have are the ones the government gives you. In the case of America, America recognizes my God-given rights and even has a Bill of Rights to protect them.
12: I mean, that's for you being a white male in America. Even during the independence, black people were still enslaved in America. So I didn't celebrate the 4th of July. I don't see it as a celebration. I just see it as another day. And if I'm going to celebrate, it's because I'm going to be with my friends. And one of my best friends' birthday is the 4th. Other than that, the 4th of July doesn't mean anything to me as an American.
10: Interesting.
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26: ABC News, I'm Brian Clark. A seventh straight night of U.S. strikes on Iran as the ceasefire between the two countries continues to break down. ABC's Stephen Portnoy at the White House says the economic impacts have returned.
27: This week, the White House said Iran is still talking to the U.S., but there's no sign that two sides might soon return to the table to revive the ceasefire. Overnight, global oil prices were up nearly 5%, and here at home, gasoline is now creeping closer to $4 a gallon for regular, up 12 cents in the past week, and up more than a dollar since the start of the war.
26: President Trump threatened to impose tariffs on Canada as a result of the smoke from wildfires that have created an unhealthy haze affecting millions of people from the Midwest to the northeastern U.S. Those warnings are expected to remain in effect throughout the day. Texas Governor Greg Abbott's declared a major disaster for the Hill Country as a result of the flash flooding that's blamed for two deaths and forced more than 570 rescues. This is ABC News. Two members of the U.S. Forest Service are now free after being held for hours by an armed man in a forest in far northern California, according to authorities. After a 10-hour standoff, authorities said they used drones to find Joseph Henriksen's trailer, where the 49-year-old had allegedly zip-tied the two Forest Service members and held them at gunpoint. He and his son were arrested. Florida's Department of Law Enforcement continues to investigate a Thursday ambush when three deputies came under fire.
0: Deputies arriving on scene Thursday morning, searching for their suspect, Chris Muchowski, after his ex-girlfriend told police she had escaped hostage captivity, allegedly zip-tied and held at gunpoint for hours. One deputy hit in the hand, quickly falling to the ground. A second deputy shot before he could step out of his car. A third deputy shooting Muchowski multiple times. He was later pronounced dead at the hospital.
26: The two deputies shot are expected to recover. I'm Brian Clark, ABC News.
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6: becoming mainly sunny with fog in spots early. Today, with daytime highs approaching 89. Winds out of the northwest, 5 to 10 miles per hour. Mainly clear skies. Tonight, lows dip down to about 67. Daytime highs approaching 93. Tomorrow, mainly clear. I'm meteorologist Jennifer Wojcicki on News Talk 1310 KNOX. 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
9: What I say is what I say. 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
13: 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By the way, if you believe in supporting American craftsmanship, veterans, and independent talk radio, go to my website, pick up a limited edition Lars Larson Show challenge coin, proudly made by American vets. Each one comes with a personally signed thank you card from yours truly, and all proceeds, every dime, benefits the veterans. So President Trump is going to give a speech at 9 o'clock Eastern time tonight. Now, officially, nobody knows what he's going to talk about, but unofficially, the president suggested about 2 days ago that what he was going to talk about was going to be really, really major, and it was going to have something to do with the election in 2020. I think it couldn't happen soon enough. I'm glad to see that the president has not let this one rest. And I think it's going to be interesting. I've got a soundbite from Joe Biden, but I will play that in just a moment. First, I want to tell you that in addition to whatever it is that Donald Trump will say about the 2020 election tonight, it is absolutely driving the Democrats crazy. And let me tell you, I'll give you an idea of why they're going crazy right now, because they're absolutely desperate to make sure the SAVE Act does not pass. Let me get to that in just a moment. First, welcome to the Lars Larson Show. If you want to join what we call the best conversation in talk journalism, it's here every single day at 866-HEY-LARS. And if you're a naysayer, and I know on the election, we get lots and lots of naysayers saying, there is no evidence of any wrongdoing in the 2020 election. Oh, yes, there is. We know a whole lot more 6 years later than we knew right after the 2020 election. And I know somebody's going to call in and say, well, that went to court 60 different times and judges decided there was no evidence. That is as well a big fat lie. Let me tell you why. When those cases went to the judges decided every single one of them on what are called procedural grounds, saying you filed in the wrong venue, you filed too late, you filed too early. In other words, they never actually looked at the allegation that the 2020 election was rife with fraud and cheating and everything else. And in all the years since, we have found out a whole lot more about what happened in 2020, about why we all went to bed on election night seeing results that put Donald Trump well ahead, and then somehow, mysteriously overnight, Joe Biden managed to jump ahead by hundreds of thousands of votes, and he jumped ahead primarily in the states where he had the weakest chance to do so, while in the places where you might have expected a Democrat to do exceptionally well, places like Los Angeles, like Chicago, like Philadelphia, like New York City, he underperformed Barack Hussein Obama. But in the battleground states where you would expect it to be even tougher, Joe Biden managed to outperform the much vaunted walks on water Barack Hussein Obama. So what do I think Donald Trump's going to say? I think what he's going to say is that there is new evidence that the 2020 election was full of fraud. And if you say, well, the election's over, who cares? Hey, I'll tell you what, America, let's not move along. Let's make sure that when we see that there is fraud that has gone on, that there is cheating that goes on in the single most important election that Americans have every 4 years, when there's evidence of that, let's go after it. Let's fix it. We were told after the 2020 election, it was the most secure election in American history. Only today, we now know that there were thousands and thousands of people registered to vote who are foreign nationals. There were thousands and thousands, if not hundreds of thousands, of illegal aliens. There were duplicate votes. There were votes of dead people. There were dead people registered to vote. There were people registered to vote in multiple states. And there's a brand new study up. It's a massive election corruption report. It details 824 findings across 800 pages of search warrants and investigative documents. Now, it's called an attack on important U.S. critical infrastructure. It goes into the 2020 election. It's detailed by Gateway Pundit. Now, The entities named include Runback Election Services, Elections Group LLC, the Office of Georgia Secretary of State, Tyler Technologies, Associated Press, and many others. Now, Patrick Kolbeck, who is the primary author of the Election Crime Bureau, says the report is proof that the narrative, there is no evidence of election fraud, is itself a deliberate fraud, as the report demonstrates. Now, is that important to anybody? I think it's especially important because I would imagine one of the things President Trump will be doing tonight, I've got no special knowledge of what's going on in the speech he's going to give to America tonight, but I think what we're going to find out is that Donald Trump is going to make a last-ditch effort to get the SAVE Act passed through the United States Senate. It's already passed the House of Representatives two different times, and Speaker Mike Johnson says if we need to, we will pass it a third time if we have to. So why wouldn't it get passed in the Senate? The public opinion polls say that when you ask Americans, should you have to have picture ID to vote, that gets about a 90% support, which means it includes, even if you assume that's all conservatives, it would have to include a sizable percentage of non-affiliated voters, those in the middle. It would have to include a sizable percentage of Democrat voters as well. Now, if they get the Save America Act passed, it only requires three simple things. One, picture ID to vote. Number two, proof that the voter is in fact an American citizen. And number three, that your election ballot has to be in to be counted on election day. And the Democrats are left with this cockamamie argument that women who got married and their last name changed when they got married, I don't even think most Democrat wives take their husband's name, but among Republicans it's very common. Tina Larson is Tina Larson because she married me. Does Tina Larson have any problem voting? Does she have to bring her birth certificate? And that's the most ridiculous claim as well. That you bring your birth certificate to the polling place to prove that your unmarried maiden name was in fact something else, except you're voting as Tina Larson in the case of Mrs. Larson. Mrs. Larson has no problem voting. She manages to mark an election ballot and cast her ballot even though she got married, even though her last name changed. And it's not been a problem at all. And then you get the Democrats claiming, why, this is going to work to the count, you know, it's going to work against the interests of black and brown people. And the Democrats, well, they show their roots in the Klan and all the racism of the Democrat Party going back almost 200 years when they say, black people don't know how to get a driver's license. Brown people don't know how to get a driver's license. Black and brown people don't know where their birth certificate is. I mean, I understand that the Democrats have some very, very racist roots. Not every Democrat was a Klan member, but every Klan member was a Democrat. And in fact, the Democrats, well, they hail from their origins. You know, their roots go back to Andrew Jackson. Why do you think they want him taken off the $20 bill? Why do you think they don't have Andrew Jackson dinners? They understand. The SAVE Act has to pass. I think Donald Trump's appeal is going to be a solid one tonight, and I expect to hear some new evidence from the 2020 election and the fraud that happened 6 years ago. By the way, thousands of places on the Internet have a file with your name on it, and that used to be true of me, but I took care of the problem, and I'm going to tell you how. What do they have? Your home address, your cell phone number, your email address, and there's more. Medical conditions, your age, how you vote, even your kids' names. 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That file is the product of a multi-billion dollar industry. 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
13: A communication solutions, a contributor to Young Voices as well. Yulia, welcome to the program.
3: Yeah, thank you so much for having me. Happy to be here.
13: And I'm glad to have you because one of the most irritating things for me, because I lived in California a couple of times when I was a little kid, but never as an adult. And it just seems abundantly obnoxious that the state of California wants to dictate to the other 49 states, 58 if you're an Obama voter, but 49 for all the rest of us. They want to say, oh, we're going to set the rules on cars. We're going to set the rules on everything. And all of the rest of you are going to follow them as though California has now taken the place of the United States Congress setting policy and procedure for the rest of the country. Am I off base in that criticism?
3: No, you're absolutely not. And it's been happening way too much. And it's something that I think needs to be brought to the attention of all Americans. For example, like you said, California has this, what I like to call a green rule. It's this regulation, and it's called the Vessels at Birth Rule. And it's been there since 2023. And it requires every cargo ship, tanker, and container vessel docked at California ports to essentially shut off their diesel engines while they're parked. Now, obviously, those engines aren't just for moving the ship. They power everything on board while it's docked. So California is essentially saying you can't generate the electricity the way you normally would have. You have to get it from somewhere else. And those options are shore power, so plugging into California's electrical grid, approved emissions capture technology, or if neither of those are available, you pay into something called the remediation fund by the hour. And if you don't do any of that, you're looking at penalties of around $50,000 per ship per day.
13: Wow.
3: Yeah.
13: Wow. Well, and let me ask you this. Are all ships capable of plugging into shore power for all those other needs that they have, or are some of them simply incapable of plugging in, so then they have to run their engines to generate power and then pay the fee every day?
3: Yeah, so actually a lot of them are incapable of plugging in, but one of the big problems that happened was that none of the options that California had were actually ready when California said they had to be. So, for example, the shore power for tankers requires major construction at the terminal. Most terminals didn't have it when enforcement started, and many still don't. The emissions capture technology wasn't even certified for the tankers until, I believe, 8 months after the compliance deadline had passed. So they literally had nowhere to go, and the remediation fund became the only option, paid by shipping operators and passed straight down the supply chain to consumers without any American voting for this.
13: Well, and what seems crazy about this, let me tell you two things I think are crazy. Number one, when you're on a jet flying somewhere, a passenger jet, you know, it has a thing called an auxiliary power unit, and it burns fuel, and it probably generates pollution. It's not the most efficient way to make electricity. Can you imagine they told every airplane that comes up and there's no space at the gates, they have to wait a while. Hey, folks, we're going to turn off all the air conditioning and all the lights and everything else because we're supposed to be plugged in, and they do plug the planes in once they're actually up at the gate, but they can't plug them until then. If they applied the same rule to airplanes that they apply to the ships for the same reason, you'd have all these airlines saying, you mean when there's a delay on the ground that the airplane is supposed to turn off its auxiliary power?
3: Yeah, no, exactly. And it's completely ridiculous. And California's own estimate puts the total cost to the shipping industry at $2.3 billion through, I think, 2032. And obviously that money, it's hurting these companies, but that money doesn't stay with the shipping industries. It lands with consumers across the 49 states that never voted for this and have no say in it.
13: Because all the shippers are simply going to say, if this is an extra cost, we're going to pass it along. The other thing that occurs to me is an awful lot of these data centers that have been set up in California and other places around the country, they've been told, we don't have the grid to supply you, or we don't have it right now. And a lot of them just haul in dozens and dozens of diesel generators the size of, you know, tractor trailer rigs. And they just plug them in and burn diesel all day long to generate electricity. And I bet California doesn't tell them you can't run your data center that way. And I'll bet they allow them to do what the ships are being tagged for doing. You think I'm right?
3: Yeah, I definitely do. And I think Gavin Newsom definitely knows that this isn't just staying in California, that it's hurting everyone else.
13: And so you've done this story not only for Clear Daily News Daily, but also for Young Voices to try and spread the word. California is socking you with the cost of its environmental regs.
3: Yeah, exactly. And I want to bring attention to this because the fix is actually quite simple. There's actually a law called the Congressional Review Act that lets Congress strike down a federal agency rule with a simple majority vote. And Congress already used it last year to kill California's electric vehicle mandates, the zero emission truck rules, and its stricter truck engine standards. And it passed with bipartisan support. 35 House Democrats voted for it. So the legal path for the at-birth waiver is completely the same. The EPA just submits it to Congress. Congress votes to disapprove it. And then California would lose the authority to enforce the rule. The precedent is there. What I think is missing is the attention.
13: And, of course, when Gavin Newsom starts running for president, if he isn't already, I mean, he's effectively running right now, then smart reporters could actually ask him about that. Are you in favor of doing this kind of thing everywhere else?
3: Yeah, and that would be something that he should definitely answer to.
13: Well, I'll tell you what. Tell people how they can find Clear News Daily.
3: Yeah, I mean, if you just check us out at clearnewsdaily.com and then me at, you can find me on X at IULIAL27.
13: Very good.
3: I know I have a little bit of a strange name.
13: Well, you know what? I deal with strange names all the time, and it's a pleasure to have you on the program. That's Yulia Lupche, who is editor-in-chief at Clear News Daily and, of course, a contributor to Young Voices. Glad to have you with me and always glad to take your phone calls and your emails at 866-HEY-LARS. That's 866-439-5277. 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
5: Here's your News Talk 1310 KNOX forecast. Becoming mainly sunny with fog in spots early today, with daytime highs approaching 89. Winds out of the northwest, 5 to 10 miles per hour. Mainly clear skies. Tonight, lows dip down to about 67. Daytime highs approaching 93. Tomorrow, mainly clear. I'm meteorologist Jennifer Wojcicki on News Talk 1310 KNOX. Right now, it's 62 degrees.
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8: Welcome back to the Lars Larson Show. 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When I was a kid, I didn't like salads very much at all. As an adult, I like them now. Except now we understand your salad may look healthy, but it could be carrying a microscopic parasite that includes some really unpleasant side effects. So I thought I'd talk about that with Rain Guest, who is the founder of AeroClean. Rain, welcome back to the program. How are you?
9: I'm doing good. Yeah, you're right. You can't see it, but you're going to know it when it hits you.
8: Oh, boy, that's what I understand, and I've been avoiding it like the plague, and it kills me because I actually like salads now. When I was a kid, I avoided them like the plague, but I guess you, even if you're avoiding salads, there may be some of that lettuce on your cheeseburger that could actually give you that explosive diarrhea. So how do we make sure that all this stuff is clean, and why has this become such a big problem recently?
9: Well, it's not that it's become such a big problem recently. Actually, there's only been about, 3,000 cases reported of it. So to put that in perspective, every year we get about 20 million cases of norovirus. We're just hearing about it now because it's actually very rare. So when we do have a little outbreak like this, it becomes the big news because everybody probably has salad in your refrigerator and you're going to take a look at it and it's going to give you pause. So, but to answer your earlier question and how do we get rid of it?
8: Yeah.
9: I'm going to ask you a question.
8: Okay.
9: Where do you think this little parasite comes from?
8: I think it comes, it's what the doctors describe as the fecal oral route, which means it's because somebody went to the toilet and didn't wash their hands, and then they went out and handled produce, and then the parasite did not get washed off the produce. Have I come even close?
9: Yeah, absolutely. It is a sanitation issue, but it can actually start at the farm. You know, some of the irrigation water that we use, not intentionally, but it does end up having sewer water in it sometimes. So it can actually happen at the farm. It can handle or happen, to your point, during the food processing process. And some people can have this and not even know that they have it. So it's like any other illness. You know, some people that had COVID didn't have symptoms. Some people that have this don't have symptoms, or they have really mild cases, so they don't know it's an issue. But it is very, you know, 3,000 people have got it so far. That's about one in every 115,000 Americans. So it's pretty rare.
8: Yeah.
9: But if you want to avoid getting it, look, I'm still eating my salads. I brought some to work the other day, and everybody looked at me like I was crazy, but I said, hey, just more for me. I'm not really concerned about it. But if you want to avoid it, you know, don't eat your raw vegetables or your raw produce when we're having outbreaks like this, and enjoy your little 4th of July barbecue a little longer. Heat does kill it. Now, washing vegetables and fruit will help, but it doesn't absolutely get rid of it. But pull out that grill, throw the zucchini and the peppers and everything on there, and enjoy the grill a little
8: longer. Actually, that's my favorite way to enjoy vegetables, which were also not necessarily my favorite as a kid. But as an adult, I can't get enough of them. Although, what do I do about lettuce? You're not going to put the lettuce in the barbecue, are you?
9: Yeah, you know, the lettuce is a tough one because, so this parasite, it's not, a lot of people think of it like this little crawling around parasite, but it's really not. It's microscopic, it's single cell, so it actually just gets caught up in the crevices of the lettuce, so that's what makes it so hard to wash away. It's so tiny. You know, it's like glitter.
8: So well, the company you founded, AeroClean, does your company have an application to this?
9: So that's interesting. I've actually been contacting laboratories to try to get so for those people that don't know, we have a patented device that creates something called hypochlorous acid, which is what your white blood cells produce to fight pathogens.
8: Yeah.
9: So we create that in a machine, and it actually is very effective killing bacteria, viruses, spores, fungi, black mold, all these really nasty bugs. But this one, there's no studies previously done on it. This one has a little coat of armor that actually even survives your stomach acid.
8: Really?
9: So what happens is, yeah, it does. Yeah, so when you eat it, it survives your stomach acid. And then a little bit later, it gets into your small intestine, and it kind of hatches, per se, and then it multiplies. And that's why you get that little explosive problem that people are talking about.
8: It sounds like the script to another Aliens movie. You know, I just... This thing is hatching inside of you, and then it bursts out of your chest and scares all your co-stars in the movie.
9: Yeah, or the other end. Not pleasant. Not pleasant at all. But, you know, are you a man that likes to barbecue?
8: I'm not very good at barbecue. I usually leave it to somebody else, but I'm really good at KP. I'm really good at washing dishes, so I kind of make that my cause. And everybody else does the actual cooking. I mean, I've done it, but I'm better at grilling than I am at barbecuing, and there is a difference, but... But why do you ask?
9: Good point. Well, just because heat kills it. So maybe if you're concerned about it, lay off the lettuce for a little bit. But, you know, if you're a gambling man, roll the die. One in 115,000. Those aren't great odds.
8: You know what I wish we could do? And, Rain, maybe this, I don't know if this goes a different direction than AeroClean, but years ago I talked to scientists and I talked to doctors about radiation treatment of food. And a lot of people get all wound up. Oh, my God.

0: But it might be interesting to look into it. One never knows, but you'd have to take into account the expense, because currently what they do with the lettuce is they put it in these big vats of solution.
1: Yep.
0: liquid solution. So if you
1: and
0: start
1: what's in that solution? What's in the solution, by the way, Rain? Do you know? Is it chlorine or what?
0: Sometimes they do have chlorine in it. And, you know, our solution, hypochlorous acid, you know, I told you it's what our white blood cells produce to fight pathogens. It's also the effective part of bleach. So it is a species of chlorine. It's actually the species that kills pathogens. So, hey, I'm looking for labs that can test our product, and I'll get back and let you know. But you bring up an interesting point, because in food processing, right, no, because this isn't the first outbreak we're having of foodborne pathogens. But one of the problems in the food processing chain altogether is that we're using sanitizers, which really don't have stringent testing requirements.
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7: And your partisan, well, partisan position in the United States of America. I want to get into a brand new report that came out from the Institute for Energy Research. And the bottom line, I'll give you the bottom line first, and then I'll dig into the details, but I want to grab some calls as well. The bottom line is, if you live in a Democrat-run state, and in particular four states, California, Hawaii, Washington, and Oregon. If you live in one of those states, your gasoline costs are dramatically higher than the rest of the United States. You say, hold on a second. Oil is a worldwide commodity. Isn't gasoline a nationwide commodity? And the answer is no, it's not. Because states manage to monkey around with the rules, the regulations, the taxes, the carbon fees, and everything else, and it makes a gigantic difference depending on where you live, how much you end up pay. Here's what they found. One of the bottom lines to the report from the Institute for Energy Research. In 2026, states under unified Democrat control, where that's the governor plus both legislative chambers, average $3.69 a gallon. Unified Republican states with the governorship and both legislative chambers average $3.14, 55 cents a gallon cheaper just because of the politics of your state. Let me get into the rest of the details in a moment. You can join the conversation if you like, and I'd love to have you do it. It's 866-HEY-LARS. And if you're a naysayer, we always put naysayers to the head of the line at 866-439-5277. Send your emails to talk@LarsLarson.com. Vote in our poll on X. You'll find the daily poll question at Lars Larson Show. I'm going to go to a naysayer. We'll go to Mike, the naysayer. Mike, what do you and I disagree about that makes you a naysayer today? Welcome to the show.
8: Probably everything, Lars.
7: Okay, well, let's start with whatever your biggest disagreement is. What is it?
8: Probably you backing the pedophile president.
7: Okay, can you help me with this? I need to understand this. You call Donald Trump a pedophile president. Where has he ever been accused of pedophilia or convicted of pedophilia?
8: He's all over the Epstein files that they won't release because they know that
7: there are lots of people who are in the Epstein files who knew the guy. Donald Trump doesn't deny he knew the guy. Did he socialize with the guy for a while? Yeah. Did they compete on buying a house? Yeah. But what in that indicates to you, because there are a lot of other people that are mentioned in the Epstein files, and they're not implicated in any kind of crimes against children. So I would think that, I mean, are you a pedophile? Let me ask you something, Mike. Are you a pedophile? Because if you're going to accuse, well, how do I know that? How do I know that?
8: Well, you would. How do I know that?
7: What's that? No, I'm not. But I'm asking you because if you want to accuse somebody of being a pedophile, then you have to have some substance behind. How do you know? You know what? He just dropped the language that gets you banned from the show. And I've drop. So Joel, the producer, will drop that. You know what, folks? There are seven dirty words you can't say on the radio. And Mike just said one of them, and that causes us to drop him. So if you think, well, Lars was losing that argument, so he dropped him. No, he dropped an F-bomb, and we don't allow that on this program. Even if the FCC allowed it, I wouldn't allow it. I don't think it keeps it a decent show. And there's no reason. I try not to use any swear language, period. And I don't see any reason why people should swear on my show. Mike, that just, Torpedo Mike just got banned. But we know his phone number and we'll watch out for him in the future. By the way, Alex Stevens at the Institute for Energy Research, he gave his report to an organization we check all the time called the Center Square. It's a journalistic organization. And he says it reveals that the stark difference in gasoline prices around America are not merely a product of global market forces, like, say, the Iran war, but is heavily driven by deliberate long-term state-level policy decisions. He said in 2026, as I told you, the average cost in Democrat states, $3.69 a gallon. In Republican states, $3.14 a gallon, a gap of 55 cents. And he says, but if you took out the four states I mentioned, California, Hawaii, Washington, and Oregon, the difference shrinks to only 9 cents a gallon, meaning those states are the worst offenders. And what do? They add on high gasoline taxes. They have some of the most notoriously high gas taxes anywhere. And they also add on regulations about carbon taxes and all the rest of that. Let's go to Chuck. Hey, Chuck, welcome to the Lars Larson Show. What's on your mind?
6: You know, I'm not going to mention any shows, but there are a lot of shows out there that are still talking about this issue, the daylight savings time, along with our Congress. And I figured, you know, it's got to be the reason why it's a conspiracy to try and cover up how terrible Donald Trump is doing, and well, that's what's going to be.
7: Okay, but hold on. Tell me this, Chuck. Yeah. Chuck, Trump is doing terribly. Can you tell me what he's done that's terrible right now?
6: You know what's the news?
7: I asked you an actual question, and you laugh. But for example, and then Chuck just gave up. Either that or his Obama phone gave up. But here's the funny thing is, I'll have people say, Donald Trump is terrible. I said, really? He preserved the largest tax cut in American history that would have run out January 1 of this year. So when you're getting more money back next year in your taxes, when you're having less money taken out of your paycheck this year, that's because of the Trump tax cuts, which if Kamala Harris had managed somehow, God forbid, to have become president of the United States, the Trump tax cuts would not have happened. We would have still been pouring lots and lots of money into Joe Biden's crazy Green New Deal. Inflation has actually come down. If you didn't notice, the report out 2 days ago was that inflation actually dropped last month, although the increase in oil prices because of the ongoing conflict with Iran, that bumped it up a little bit. But in general, inflation is coming out lower than all the experts expected it to be. So when people tell me Donald Trump is doing a terrible job for this country, would you mind providing me at least one or two key examples of where he's doing a terrible job? And tell me where Joe Biden did a better job or Kamala Harris would have done a better job. Hey, do you really want another summer like last summer where you barely slept because you were too hot all day long or all night long? People blame the summertime heat for their bad sleep when really it might be their mattress trapping the heat. And if you already sleep too hot like I do, summer only makes it worse. 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
18: ABC News, I'm Brian Clark. Two people have been killed as a result of the flooding in the Texas Hill Country, and Governor Greg Abbott says that while the cleanup has begun, the flood threat has not ended.
19: Even if rain is not falling, because of the flow of water downstream, residents and leaders need to understand the rivers will still rise and still pose life-threatening danger.
18: He's issued a major disaster declaration. Over 100 million people in the eastern U.S. from the Midwest to the Mid-Atlantic dealing with another day of dangerous air quality, a result of the smoke from Canadian wildfires that led to President Trump threatening sanctions against Canada. The U.S. struck military targets in Iran for a seventh consecutive night. U.S. Central Command says the strikes also hit Iran's maritime capabilities. And Taylor Fresh Foods, a major fruit and vegetable producer, says it's removing all iceberg lettuce sourced from central Mexico amid the ongoing cyclosporiasis outbreak. This is ABC News. Only one state still won't let you pump your own gas, and most people who live there say that's a good thing.
20: Most New Jersey voters, 64%, tell the Fairleigh Dickinson poll they oppose changing the rules to allow self-service in New Jersey. Support for full-service gasoline is higher among women, who pollsters say traditionally have seen it as safer to have someone around pumping gas. But the gap between men and women also could be just men saying that they like doing things with their cars. Wayne Cabot, ABC News.
18: Paul Pelosi, the husband of former House Speaker Nancy Pelosi, has been charged with misdemeanor hit and run over a car accident in California wine country earlier this month. The Napa County Sheriff's Office says the 86-year-old struck a legally parked car, briefly stopped, then allegedly drove away, which violates the law. Paul Pelosi did not have any alcohol in his system. He is scheduled to appear in court August 14th. I'm Brian Clark, ABC News.
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29: Here's your News Talk 1310 KNOX forecast. Sunshine mixed with clouds at times, with fog in spots early today, with daytime highs approaching 89. Northwest winds 5 to 10 miles per hour. Lows dip down to about 67. Tonight, mainly clear skies. Daytime highs approaching 93. Tomorrow, mainly sunny skies. I'm meteorologist Jennifer Wojcicki on News Talk 1310 KNOX. Currently, it's 65 degrees.
30: BP are not what I would describe as accepted practice.
31: But the president has come in and said not so fast. The next senator from South Carolina will still be a Graham.
32: Lindsey has always been there for me. And now
1: I will be there for him.
31: But who will replace Lindsey Graham on the ballot? Contenders are already emerging. Attorney General nominee Todd Blanche insists he's not beholden to President Trump.
2: I'm his lawyer. Was his lawyer.
31: We'll walk you through a contentious confirmation hearing. From ABC News, this is Start Here Weekend. I'm Brad Milkey. Week, there were two big stories in the U.S. government. One was about the Iran war, President Trump not only committing naval forces to take control of the Strait of Hormuz, but also declaring he would start charging international shippers a toll for the right of safe passage. The other big story was here at home, as yet again, protesters gathered after a shooting death at the hands of ICE agents during what started as a traffic stop. Well, as the week went on, both these stories took big turns. In Iran, President Trump is no longer calling for tolls on passing ships, instead saying his administration will reach trade agreements with other countries that will accomplish a similar goal.
3: And we would like to invest tremendously in the United States as opposed to charging a fee. And I like that, actually, because I don't think anybody should be able to charge a fee for the strait.
31: Was this because he saw the price of oil spiking once again? Or perhaps because some in his own administration had already stated that charging tolls would break international law? Whatever the reason, President Trump has once again backed down after making a major threat. Well, then, in another remarkable retreat, Homeland Security Secretary Mark Wayne Mullen apparently told ICE agents to immediately scale back vehicle stops. Sources tell ABC News that he personally gave this order after hearing from Maine's Republican Senator Susan Collins. The next day, though, that order was contradicted by the president himself. Mullen publicly acquiesced, saying he and the president are on the same page. So I want to start by focusing on this more. What is happening and what needs to change when it comes to some of these stops? John Cohen knows about Homeland Security. He's a former assistant DHS secretary. He's now an ABC News contributor. John, kind of a roller coaster back and forth with these orders. But before the president got involved here, were you surprised by just how vehicle stops became such a point of contention this week?
30: I'm not surprised at all. I mean, as somebody who's been involved in hundreds, if not thousands, of vehicle stops throughout my career as a uniformed police officer, as an undercover police officer, as someone working plainclothes in crime suppression units, mm-hmm. And having reviewed a number of these videos, the tactics and techniques that are being used by ICE and CBP are not what I would describe as accepted practice. They're dangerous, and the danger is not only to the occupant of the vehicle that's being stopped, but it's also dangerous for the law enforcement personnel involved in the stop, and quite frankly, for members of the community who are in the area of the stop.
31: Well, let's get into this, because first of all, is it my imagination? Like, I don't know if we have data to back this up, but is it becoming more common to see incidents like these vehicle stops by ICE agents? Is it more likely that they are turning deadly?
30: Yeah, you raise a really interesting point. You know, after the first of the year when we had the shootings in Minneapolis, you really saw what appeared to be a reduction in the highly visible public enforcement activities that ICE and CBP were engaged in communities across the country. Over the last several weeks, I'm told that at the direction of the White House, ICE has been expanding their neighborhood enforcement efforts, meaning they're targeting both criminal and non-criminal migrants who may be subject to removal operations, and they're targeting them in neighborhoods.
31: John, that means like they find out an identity, a name, maybe a license plate, and then they go find that person.
30: Correct. And instead of contacting that person in a, while they're walking down the street or while they're in a office or a residence, they're waiting for these people to go mobile, and then they are trying to stop the vehicles that they're in. We've seen several highly public lethal encounters, one in Houston and one in Maine, just, in the course of several days. We've also seen videotapes of traffic stops in Pennsylvania and other places. So it appears, at least anecdotally at least, that we are seeing an increase not only in these stops, but also in stops that are resulting in injuries or deaths.
31: Yeah.
30: But part of the problem here, and I think this is a big part of the story, and let's put, the politics of immigration enforcement aside, right? I mean, that's an important debate. What concerns me the most as someone who spent over 40 years in law enforcement are the tactics and techniques that are being used by these ICE and CBP personnel. You do not conduct a vehicle stop by following somebody around in an unmarked car, you know, in some cases having lights, in other cases not having emergency lights, you know, boxing that car in, having law enforcement personnel who are dressed in, you know, various different ways, some wearing tactical vests, not always easily identifiable, running up to a car, screaming and yelling and swearing and breaking windows, and in some cases standing in front of the car with other agents in your field of fire. That's just not how you do these types of stops.
1: And but you just said you've done plainclothes stops before. What would be the difference?
30: Well, typically, if I'm a plainclothes officer and I want to stop a vehicle because a person in that vehicle is suspected of being involved in a crime, I would call a marked unit.
1: Oh.
30: And I'd have that marked unit with its, you know, clear markings and its lights and sirens,
1: right,
30: pull the car over. And if it was a felony car stop type of situation, there are tactics for making felony car stops. I have on occasion been involved in car stops where undercover vehicles will position themselves in such a way that the car was unable to move forward or sideways. And then in a very controlled way, we would have the suspect in that vehicle exit the vehicle.
1: Well, and like, I should make it clear, the DHS is not admitting there is a lack of training here. In fact, they haven't admitted any wrongdoing by these officers at ICE at either of these shootings in Houston or Maine. But John, like, what do you think would be changed with training? We were told training was the reason that they would pause this for a second. Like, what would that entail?
30: Well, hopefully the training is going to entail how to properly do a vehicle stop. Hopefully the operational changes will include finding ways to work more closely with state and local law enforcement. So when there is a need to make a vehicle stop, and, you know, I've done investigations where we've waited for the person to drive their car, park, and exit their vehicle, then we arrest them. But trying to stop somebody in a moving vehicle is dangerous for the officer or the agent, for the person in the vehicle, and for others in the community.
1: Well, and in terms of identifying people, I mean, in both of these cases, in Houston and in Maine, we've had law enforcement say this was actually not the intended target of the operation. John Cohen, really helpful analysis. Thank you so much.
30: Great to be with you, as always.
1: All right, next up on Start Here Weekend, Acting Attorney General Todd Blanche grilled at the Senate Judiciary hearing as he seeks confirmation to remain in the role permanently. It's after the break.
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0: 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Looking ahead, we're seeing temperatures in the 80s. 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
31: Welcome back to Start Here Weekend from ABC News. I'm Brad Milkey. On Thursday night, President Trump delivered a primetime address in the East Room, announcing he's declassified a slew of documents that he claims reveal vulnerabilities in America's election systems. And much of these claims had been previously debunked, and during his speech, the president did not provide specific evidence that the 2020 election or any votes were altered. Earlier in the week, the president's choice for attorney general, the current acting AG Todd Blanche, sat for a contentious confirmation hearing where his role in the president's 2020 election claims was front and center. Let's bring in ABC's Alex Mallon, who covers the Justice Department. Alex, we really had two confirmation hearings on the Hill this week. First, let's start with Todd Blanche, former federal prosecutor, but then former personal lawyer to the president. And he represented President Trump, not just on like personal lawsuits or something, but the indictments he was facing for obstructing elections, for his handling of classified documents. He tried to downplay the personal relationship because he wants to be confirmed like as his own man. Was he successful in making that case?
18: Yeah, I mean, I think that Todd Blanche, he really wanted to set apart what his tenure has been in terms of his closeness to the president personally. But he did make clear that he still believes that the Justice Department is a natural extension of the executive branch and that there wouldn't be, you know, any issue with President Trump ordering criminal investigations.
19: We watched the Justice Department turned against many of you and a former president. And it damaged the public's faith in justice. We are fixing that.
18: Now, he tried to walk a fine line on that, saying that I do not believe that any of the cases that I brought are political in nature. I'm just going after crimes as I see them. He's made no secret about the fact that he has a close relationship with Trump. And actually, one of the more remarkable exchanges came out of that when Senator John Kennedy actually asked him,
20: "Are you and President Trump friends?"
19: I'm his lawyer, was his lawyer, and now I'm the deputy attorney general.
18: Blanche, you know, under questioning from a Republican senator, essentially slips up and says, I'm the president's lawyer. Wait, I was his lawyer.
1: This is why your nomination should fail. The attorney general's client is not the president. It's the American people.
18: We heard Democrats repeatedly put him on trial for what they see as a corruption of the Justice Department.
1: You've been protecting one man for most of your career.
2: You oversaw the botched release of the Epstein files.
18: You know, as Deputy Attorney General, he led the career workforce of the department and oversaw a lot of the firings of people who investigated President Trump. And then he approved specifically those prosecutions of Comey and Letitia James that were thrown out by a federal judge.
3: It is my impression, sir, that you are here rather than your predecessor because the president was unhappy with her failures to actually secure convictions of folks like Attorney General Tish James or former FBI Director Jim Comey.
18: And then after Attorney General Pam Bondi was ousted because of her inability to really effectively prosecute people, he brought that additional case against Comey that's been really criticized based on the seashells that he posted on that beach that read 8647, which prosecutors allege was a death threat against President Trump.
4: Well, and it is interesting because he does have a record at the Trump Justice Department now, both by being acting attorney general and then the deputy attorney general right before that. So there are other things to talk about here, including that settlement fund. Remember, this was President Trump suing the IRS, then saying, I'll drop the suit because my government is going to set up this $1.8 billion fund for victims of government weaponization. How is that whole thing received by senators on the Judiciary Committee considering this nomination?
18: Yeah, this was the biggest issue, I'd say, going into this hearing that we heard even from Republican senators.
20: I want to stick a fork in this turkey of a 1776 fund.
18: This was really all about a numbers game going into this hearing following that sudden passing of Senator Lindsey Graham, because they're going to have to replace Senator Graham and his seat on this because Todd Blanche cannot afford to lose a single GOP senator.
20: I'm not an attorney. I'm a business consultant. I see a problem. I want to solve it. This is a problem.
18: Senator Tom Tillis and Senator John Cornyn, both who said they were undecided on the basis of this so-called settlement, doling out money to allies of President Trump who accused the Department of Justice under the Biden administration of being weaponized against them. And that included potentially those who were charged with attacking police on January 6th.
21: I believe you have said that the weaponization fund is a moot issue. Is that your position?
19: Yes, it is a moot issue, meaning there is no weaponization fund. The weaponization fund is dead. It's not moving forward.
18: John Cornyn and Tom Tillis really grilled Blanche at this hearing.
21: But just to be clear, the president of the United States, who is a plaintiff in this lawsuit, has not agreed in writing to delete the weaponization fund. And there's no guarantee that he or one of the other plaintiffs might raise that issue by way of a lawsuit and a breach of contract lawsuit in the future.
19: Well, Senator, the plaintiffs have no power over the fund.
18: I think what we heard from Cornyn after the hearing really surprised a lot of people in the Justice Department.
22: You're still undecided at this point.
19: Correct.
18: He still said he is undecided. He was not satisfied with the answers that Blanche gave regarding that fund.
21: And I was pointing out that the weaponization fund, which people were concerned about, is not really dead. He says it is.
18: Tillis, on the other hand, really did seem to be swaying more in the way of voting for Todd Blanche's nomination. But it's really going to be a tight numbers game, obviously, including if his nomination ultimately makes its way to the full Senate.
4: Yeah, I was going to say, if you don't have a vote from Mitch McConnell, like, you know, that's one less Republican, et cetera. Hey, let's move on to the other big hearing of the day. Jay Clayton, he's been nominated to be the director of national intelligence. There were some fireworks in that hearing as well, especially when it came to President Trump and the 2020 election. How did that go down?
18: Yeah, so Brad, this has been like a calling card for Democrats in nearly all of these recent nominations hearings for people like judges, intel officials, and it's been asked now of Jay Clayton, who's the nominee to be the next director of national intelligence, was President Joe Biden the victor of the 2020 election, given we've heard President Trump repeatedly say that the 2020 election was stolen from him? And this hearing was really remarkable, this exchange between Senator John Ossoff from Georgia pressing Clayton.
23: You refuse to answer a simple matter of fact about the 2020 election. Is that right?
25: No, that's not right.
23: Then answer the question. Who won the 2020 election?
25: I have answered the question.
23: Answer it. What is your answer?
25: I've given you my answer.
23: What is your answer?
18: Clayton refused to say over and over again that Biden was actually the winner of the election.
23: Isn't it humiliating to be unable to answer this question, to have to indulge the president's delusions?
18: He went with a line that we've heard from all of the other recent appointees by just saying that Biden was certified as the winner.
0: Do you deny that Joe Biden won the 2020 election?
25: Senator, I'm not an election denier. Joe Biden was certified as the president of the United States.
4: But are answers like that not going to get him confirmed, Alex? Like, some Republicans in the Senate give answers like that themselves when asked about that.
18: No, and we have not seen a single nominee who's asked and answered the question almost the exact same way fail for that reason. I think it's more of a way that Democrats are trying to sound the alarm for the American people about the acknowledgement of reality that these nominees are basically refusing to engage in before they're confirmed to these, you know, often sometimes lifelong positions in the terms of judges or just permanent positions atop senior most levels of our government. But I think that really the cloud hanging over this hearing and why we saw Jay Clayton so quickly come up for nomination is that Bill Pulte, who is a housing finance director in the Trump administration, a Trump loyalist, is currently the acting director of national intelligence. And Republicans and Democrats both believe that given his past history of weaponizing the Department of Housing against President Trump's enemies, they've really made a rush to get Clayton through and confirm so that they could get Pulte out of there.
4: But that really is the common theme of all these hearings, is kind of like the tight personal connection between President Trump and now these potential cabinet secretaries, and whether they feel like they're working for the administration or just Trump in particular. Alex Mallon, thank you so much.
18: Thanks, Brad.
4: The death of Senator Lindsey Graham was unexpected. It was an emotional challenge for so many in Congress when they heard the news. It's also become a kind of political test. Remember, Graham's seat is still up for re-election in November. He'd already breezed through his primary and was expected to win the general. The question now is, who should serve out his term going into this election? Who should take his place on the ballot in the election going forward? And should those be the same person? Well, this week, it became clear that several Republicans, and one very important Republican in particular, named President Trump, wanted one of Lindsey Graham's family members to fill in for him. Let's take you to the Capitol now. ABC's Jay O'Brien is working there, as always. Jay, first off, some emotional tributes to Graham at the Capitol. What has it been like there?
5: There were, Brad. This was the first day senators were back since Lindsey Graham passed. And as they returned to the Capitol, they were emotional. There was this tribute from Senate Majority Leader John Thune, the top Republican in the Senate, on the floor to Lindsey Graham. And John Thune, who's usually very stoic, got uncharacteristically emotional.
6: But I am comforted by the knowledge that in the end, he has just changed his address.
5: We've heard the same sentiment from many Democrats as well, who said they clashed with Lindsey Graham on a number of issues, but they considered him a friend, they respected him, and they were able to, in their view, get things done together with Graham of substance.
7: I will miss my perhaps most unexpected friend in the Senate, and someone with whom I got some good things done.
4: All right, we're up against a break right now, but when we come back, we'll take you back to Capitol Hill for these tributes, but also for the future of Graham's Senate seat. That's after the break.
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4: Hey, so what's a great way to spread awareness that driving high is illegal everywhere? A catchy song, of course.

0: Iran.
1: Iraq.
0: Iraq. Iraq. Lined up there were just lots of men from Africa.
2: I'm from Egypt, but I live in Dubai.
0: Asia.
3: Where are you from?
4: Sri Lanka.
0: Sri Lanka. Wow. Who, for a variety of reasons, had ended up in the Russian military. What was it like on the front?
2: I see a lot of things in my life. I can't forget, sir. This was very bad.
5: Oh, wait. Patrick, I'm sorry. Russia's a giant country. It's got 100 million people. Why does Russia need African troops fighting its war?
0: So the simplest answer is that Russia has taken enormous casualties in this war. The latest estimate by some researchers is 1.4 million injured and killed in this war. And the other problem is that the Kremlin wants to pretend to most Russians that this war is quite far away. And so Russia has been reluctant to declare a general mobilization, so it's not able to call on all of its huge population. Instead, it basically needs people to sign up who are willing to come for money.
5: Okay, and we are up against our final break right here, but when we come back, we'll tell you just how many Africans are fighting in Russia's war. That's after the break.
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0: It's 4 minutes after the hour of 9 o'clock, and I bring with me a local forecast that we can talk about the weather. And yeah, the air quality has certainly improved over what it was the last couple of days. Still 74 parts per million or whatever the AQX index is. But as we go through the course of the next couple of days, less smoke today for sure, although unfortunately it's going to make a return. Mostly sunny skies, a hot high of around 90 degrees with westerlies to 15 miles an hour. Look for partly cloudy skies into the overnight tonight with a low of 65 and a light south wind. On Sunday, a late day storm with a hot high of 93. We start off next week with a sun cloud mix in 84. Then Tuesday and Wednesday of next week, looking for dry weather with highs of 80 to 85 degrees. So really a good weekend to be out there. And with the air quality having improved somewhat, shouldn't be nearly as bad for those who struggle with lung conditions. And I know Dr. Noah Chalaya, he of the Heart Institute of North Dakota. Are you with me this morning, Dr. Chalaya?
1: Good morning, Mark. How are you, sir?
0: I'm doing well, and I know from my family's experience that when the air quality gets like this, it also puts a stress on the cardiovascular system.
1: It can, yes.
0: For those who obviously have more on the lung side of it, and when your lungs have to work harder to get oxygen, does not your heart sometimes have to pump more quickly to get that blood, that oxygenated blood flowing?
1: Well, it's global. It affects every part of your body. Smoke inhalation from wildfires has some chemicals there. Mm-hmm. The smoke particles are not pure smoke particles. They carry other chemicals that can also induce inflammation in the lungs as well as in the stomach, mm-hmm. causing nausea, vomiting, and all kinds of systemic problems. It triggers your immune system, so in a bad way, I mean. So what you need to do is to wear masks. This is one of the instances where I strongly recommend wearing masks if you have lung problems.
0: I know that that's not necessarily the direction you wanted to start the discussion, but it's a lot of people have been asking me, and I said, well, I promised I would ask Dr. Chalaya just about kind of the general impact of the dense smoke. And yes, it's for our area, as thick as it's been far worse to the east. But I know that your main focus is on cardiac, and so that was kind of my intro to it. But I will open the floor to you. Go ahead, and because you usually bring a topic that's a little more germane to the topic of the day.
1: Well, germane to the topic of the day is this cryptosporidium that has caused a lot of problems from the, I think it was the Taco Bell or whichever chain had problem, contaminated. It's a parasite. Cryptosporidium is a parasite. It causes violent diarrhea and stomach problems. Fortunately, there is a simple antibiotic that can fix the problem once you get it. It's called trimethoprim sulfamethoxazole. It's very inexpensive. It's been available for like 50 years in the on the market. So I don't think you should go and get yourself a prescription. I mean, you should talk to your doctor. Mm-hmm. He or she can give you a prescription.
0: Okay. Mm-hmm. So it's predominantly contaminated water or unwashed raw fruits and vegetables.
1: Correct.
0: Is another one.
1: Correct. In this case, I believe lettuce.
0: Yes. Yes. I think that's
1: By the way, you know, I hate to pick on lettuce, but lettuce is not a very healthy vegetable to begin with. It's 90% water. It has hardly any virtue other than water. If you really want health benefits, eat more like spinach or kale or, arugula salad. That has a lot more benefits than lettuce.
0: Okay. And that, health benefits. What specifically then would be the health benefits for that?
1: Of what?
0: Arugula.
1: Arugula. It has, the dark green pigment.
0: Ah, sure.
1: Has a tremendous benefits. They have vitamin A, vitamin C, and it has it's similar to broccoli. It has a chemical that is called sulforaphane that can actually kill cancer cells. So it is highly beneficial. And by the way, did you know beet greens, Mark? Beet greens, everybody chops and throws them away,
0: mm-hmm.
1: and they only cook the beets. Actually, the beet greens had tremendous nutrition. Mm. You should wash the greens and chop them up and cook them.
0: Okay.
1: It has tremendous health benefits.
0: Mm, okay, very good. Dr. Noah Chalaya, he of the Heart Institute of North Dakota, a regular guest in the first half hour of Cano X Saturday, also in the first half hour of Critical Thought with Noah Chalaya. So if you've got a question for Dr. Chalaya, 775-5559, you can call or text. At the moment, Doctor, we're clear of questions. I know you often bring another topic.
1: Mark, when was... Have you been eating purslane that I've been recommending all these months?
0: I would be lying if I said yes. No.
1: Why not, Mark? It is the least expensive vegetable that's available in your backyard. As long as you don't spray it with chemicals,
0: right.
1: You can harvest it. I had that salad yesterday. Mm. I sauteed it with some fresh garlic and olive oil, and man, oh man, it tasted awesome.
0: Mm.
1: It has a slight lemony taste, beautiful. Mm. It has more omega-3 than any fish that you can find. By the way, fish doesn't make omega-3. I'm sure you knew that, right?
0: I guess I do now.
1: You know, fish, everybody thinks that, you should eat fish for omega-3.
0: Mm-hmm.
1: Fish does not make omega-3.
0: Okay.
1: So how do you get omega-3 by in fish, flesh?
0: That's a good question. I hope you're going to inform me.
1: Because it eats a plant in the water called the golden algae.
0: Okay.
1: The omega-3 is present in golden algae. It's a vegetable product, believe it or not. And the fish eats it, and that's how it has a lot of omega-3 in the flesh. Now, how do I get my omega-3?
0: Mm-hmm.
1: I bypass the toxins in the fish, and I get it directly from the algae.
0: Okay.
1: Now, this purslane, that so-called weed that's in your yard,
0: mm-hmm.
1: by the way, if anybody knows, don't know what purslane is something that grows in the cracks in your driveway.
0: Mm-hmm.
1: Now, I wouldn't gather it from the driveway. I have some house plants that I put out in the sun at the backyard. They have all this purslane coming up because their pots do not have any chemicals in them. So I harvest them. And bring them in, wash them thoroughly in water, and cook them. Did you know that has more omega-3 than any other plant in the world? Highest omega content, about 80%.
0: Yep. No, I didn't. I do now, and I do have a patch of purslane that grows on the sunward side of my garage, so I should go pick it.
1: Yeah, pick it, wash it thoroughly, and cut the roots off. You can eat the stem, too. They have a slight lemony taste, Mark, and you put a small amount of salt on it, cook it. Now, you can have it as a raw salad, too. It tastes pretty darn good, even as a raw salad.
0: I'll try it. Dr. Chalaya, we have a text at 775-5559. The question is, do you grow watercress?
1: No, sir. I'm trying to grow watercress, but I can't find any watercress sold in the market here in town. If anybody knows which store sells watercress, I'd love to know it because I'd like to go get some. And all you do is you take a watercress plant, a few of them, and put it in a shallow dish of water, like a large glass container, put some fresh water in it, and put it in there, and it grows in your windowsill.
0: Mm.
1: And you can harvest it, and watercress has a huge amount of benefits. You should be consuming watercress every day. For example, there was a study done about 10, 15 years ago that showed people who exercise a lot, they have muscle soreness.
0: Mm-hmm.
1: When they ate some watercress, the muscle soreness was dramatically reduced.
0: Really?
1: The muscle soreness comes from micro tears in the muscles, Mark. When you exercise vigorously, you get micro tears in the muscles.
0: Okay.
1: Of course, they will heal eventually, but when they found that people consumed watercress, that micro tears became much less prominent and much less cumbersome.
0: And isn't it the rehealing process of the
1: Correct.
0: Muscles that gives you the strength as the process comes through that?
1: Correct. So watercress, and of course, in the same token, eating one orange before you exercise can also help reduce muscle soreness.
0: Huh, interesting. Dr. Noah Chalaya, he of the Heart Institute of North Dakota, a regular guest in the first half hour of a KNOX Saturday show, also with Noah Chalaya on the Critical Thought program. If you've got a question or a comment for Dr. Chalaya, 775-5559, you can call or text to that number. I know lots of people, I've had folks ask me about the smoke, and you answered that question earlier, that it doesn't have a direct impact from the standpoint. It's a lung thing, though, and I know that that irritates a lot of people's lungs, and that can be a challenge for folks, especially those who are out running and exercising.
1: Correct. By the way, before I forget, Mark, unfortunately or fortunately, it depends upon how you look at it, I will not be on with the next Saturday morning show.
0: Oh, no.
1: Well, it's hard to talk to you when I'm on the plane. I'm traveling to India next Friday. I get there about midnight Saturday night. And as you know, I will get there when my plane lands there. It would have been already past your 9 o'clock hour here on Saturday morning. So unfortunately, I will not be on the radio next Saturday. I apologize to all my listeners. But you can save the questions, and I will answer them the following Monday on Noah Chalaya's Critical Thought program, because hope to be on the air on that day. I'm going to take my Thailand remote transmitter with me, and hopefully I can get on the radio from India.
0: Well, that'll be pretty cool. So look forward to that. Well, thank you for giving us the heads up, and I'm sure that that will probably be mentioned on Monday's show as well. So,
1: by the way, by the same token, there'll be no lunch next Saturday or the following Saturday, because I'll be gone for two Saturdays. Hopefully the following Saturday I should be able to get on the radio with whoever is doing the morning show here, because Saturday morning here is Saturday evening there. And because I will not be on a plane, I should be able to get on the radio. Sure. But so next Saturday, no show Saturday morning with me. The following Saturday, I should be able to do it. And so save your questions for them.
0: There you go. 775-5559, the way you reach the program. You can talk with Dr. Noah Chalaya here with me in the first half hour of a KNOX Saturday show. 775-5559, you are on with Dr. Chalaya. Go ahead, please.
2: Say, Chalaya, you always say that the vinegar is really good. So what can you tell me about that balsamic vinegar?
1: Balsamic vinegar is also good, sir. Almost all kinds of vinegars, rice vinegar, or plain white vinegar, all of them, basically the way they work is through it stimulates an enzyme in each cell of the body. Every cell in the body has an enzyme called AMPK. It stands for adenosine monophosphate kinase. That enzyme controls the rate at which cells metabolize calories. And would you believe, if you stimulate the AMPK, the cells burn up more calories faster, and that's how consuming vinegar lowers body weight over the next few weeks. But do not consume vinegar undiluted. You should always dilute it in a couple of glasses of water. About a tablespoon of vinegar before each meal can dramatically lower your weight, but you must consume diluted in water.
0: All right. Well, thank you for the call. A tablespoon, you say, of vinegar diluted in water.
1: Before, half hour before meal, each three meals a day.
0: Okay.
1: By the way, I tried that. It's not easy to swallow one tablespoon of vinegar, even diluted. It takes quite a bit of effort. So I do the next best thing I can. I put oil and vinegar salad, dressing on my salad. Mm-hmm. So I do get some vinegar, but not as much as I should be consuming.
0: Okay. Well, that's another way. A lot of people do like an oil and vinegar mix on their salad. So the oil in of itself, usually, what kind of, a lot of people might use perhaps the best oil around, which would be?
1: extra virgin olive oil.
3: Exactly.
0: And so a lot of people like their Evo, I think they call it, with
1: their vinegar. Do not cook with extra virgin olive oil. That's bad, because it is very delicate and you'll destroy many of the benefits. But for salad dressing, extra virgin olive oil is probably one of the best.
0: Ooh, and it is tasty. Interesting.
1: Right. There are some other oils which can be used as well, Mark. If you can find organic, organic canola oil, you can use a small amount of that. There is also an oil that I use for cooking. It is called high oleic acid variety of sunflower oil. It's not any sunflower oil. It has to be high oleic variety. That also has some benefits. Mm-hmm. And would you believe there is another oil called moringa oil? Have you heard of moringa oil?
0: Not ringing a bell.
1: Moringa is a plant. It's a tree that grows in the tropics. It can grow in as little water as 2 inches of rain per year.
0: Mm-hmm.
1: I planted a seed in Arizona, Mark, about 3 years ago. When I went there for my July 4th weekend. By December, when I went back there, it was 5 feet tall. By next summer, it was 12 feet tall. Last winter, I had to trim it down. It was growing wild. And it yields leaves, which are, by the way, the moringa leaves have all the 9 essential amino acids. It's a perfect protein. Can you imagine that?
0: Interesting.
1: And it has the fruit of the tree. You call it fruit or vegetable. It looks like sticks of a drum, you know, drumsticks that you play with drums. Mm-hmm. Not the chicken. I'm talking about the sticks that you play drums with.
0: Okay.
1: In fact, the common name for that tree is a drumstick plant, drumstick tree. And you bring the drumstick, cut it down when it's fresh, and I chop it into 1 inch length, mm-hmm. and cook it with lentils. In fact, would you believe if you show up for my lunch, I brought some. I was there in Arizona 2 weeks ago. I brought some from Arizona and from my tree. It's organic. I chopped it up and cooked it with lentils. I brought it for lunch today. So if you want to taste moringa drumstick vegetable, come and join us for lunch today at 12 noon.
0: Interesting. A text to 775-5559. You eat soybeans, question mark?
1: Absolutely. The more soybeans you eat, the better off you are. And do not believe all these nonsensical things they say on the internet, that men should not eat soybeans because it has estrogen-like compound. Have you heard that nonsense?
0: I have not.
1: Okay. Don't believe it. I don't think you'll see any Chinese men walking around with big breasts. Okay?
0: Outside of a sumo wrestler, no.
1: Sumo wrestler is different. Anyway, so that's in Japan.
0: That's Japan.
1: But anyway, the moral of the story is soybean also has all the 9 essential amino acids.
0: Mm.
1: Quinoa has all the 9 essential amino acids. Okay? So these are all extremely good for you. Now, soybeans, the best way to eat soybeans is edamame. Have you heard of edamame?
0: I have, yes.
1: Young soybeans still in the pod. And if you go to a Japanese restaurant, they serve it as a kind of appetizer. Huh. They boil it in water with a bit of salt. And sometimes they throw sea salt on top and give it to you and you eat it. It is absolutely delightful. And the beauty of it is it kills all kinds of cancer cells. It kills breast cancer cells in women. Hmm. It kills prostate cancers in men. It kills colon cancer in men and women. Amazing stuff. And there are lots of wrong information on soybeans on the internet. The reason they say is, it has a chemical. It resembles estrogen.
0: Okay.
1: It is not estrogen. And so they say, it is like estrogen, therefore you're going to grow breasts if you eat it. No, that's not true. Now, here's the deal. There are two kinds of estrogen receptors in the body, Mark,
0: mm-hmm.
1: the liver. And when you consume estrogen, when women were taking extra estrogens for hot flashes, they found that the risk of heart attack increased, their risk of breast cancer and cervical cancer increased. So they said, oh, since soybeans are estrogen-like chemical, it'll also do that. It's not true. There are two kinds of estrogen receptors. Estrogen receptors 1 or estrogen receptors 2. In other words, you call it A and B. And the conventional estrogen only activates estrogen type 1 receptor, whereas the soybean compound containing that chemical activates E2 receptor, estrogen 2 receptor.
0: Okay.
1: Estrogen 1 receptor stimulation causes increased clotting factors by the liver. That's how it increases the risk of strokes, heart attacks, and multiple other problems. However, estrogen E2 receptor activation actually has the exact opposite effect. It suppresses all the bad effects of E1 receptor stimulation. So please eat more soybeans.
0: Love soybeans. Okay, I have to eat more. Dr. Chalaya, as always, our time tends to go fairly quickly. Let's talk about what's on the menu for lunch today, shall we?
1: Well, we have moringa plant, moringa, what do you call, fruit, cooked with moringa vegetable, cooked with lentils. That's one item. My famous tomato soup is on today. My famous coconut rice is on today. My famous stir-fried potatoes Indian style with turmeric and black pepper is on today. And I also have baby lima beans with coconut flakes. Amazing. Last week I had two of these dishes. There was nothing to left. Left to take home, Mark. I was disappointed. I was hoping to eat some soybeans at home. I mean, lima beans at home that evening, but there was nothing left. And then I have the regular cranberry beans cooked today. Those are all the items today.
0: Okay, a couple of quick texts here to 775-5559. I just ate a dandelion flower while listening to you. It was horrible.
1: Yes, dry it and put it into tea. Make a tea out of dandelion flower.
0: So don't eat the flower straight up. It probably is not going to be
1: well, it doesn't
0: appealing.
1: Taste good, but it has benefits.
0: Okay,
1: if you can stomach it. But why don't you make it pleasant? Just make it into a tea.
0: Well, there you go.
1: And brew tea with it. That will help.
0: I'll try that. Okay. That's actually because I do love
1: tea.
0: And
1: then you can, the dandelion leaves can be used in a salad.
0: Okay, sure.
1: Dandelion salad. And it has tremendous benefits as long as you haven't sprayed it with farm chemicals or garden chemicals.
0: Sure, sure.
1: Uh-huh.
0: Okay, a tongue-in-cheek question for Dr. Chalaya. Is there any food that Dr. Chalaya makes that is not famous?
1: Yes. My plain, healthy brown rice that I make is not famous. You know, it's very healthy for you. I have what's called the red rice. It's a huge fat. It's almost choke on it because it's so fat. It is extremely healthy, but it doesn't taste all that great, so that's not famous.
0: But no less tasty or good for you.
1: Yes, exactly.
0: So any other closing thoughts here, Doctor, as we start to wind down our time together?
1: Well, I think that people should be eating more plants. Mm-hmm. And I'm putting together another lecture on, by the way, the lecture I did last Saturday was well received. We have over 40 people show up for the lecture on how herbs and spices can enhance your life. I did that last Saturday. It was so popular, I think I'm going to do another one maybe next month. And we will advertise on this radio before we do it. We'll do it on a Saturday morning, 11 o'clock. I'll talk about cancer, causes and cures. That'll be the next topic in about a month or so. Watch out for the ad on that particular presentation. I teach you how to prevent cancer and even cure cancer after you get it. Like I already gave you some clues. Eating broccoli can kill breast cancer cells. Eating flaxseed 3 times a day can kill colon cancer cells and prostate cancer cells in men, colon cancer cells in men and women. So I'll present a lot of this information, all based on articles published in reputable medical journals, Mark. That is the beauty. Mm-hmm. You know, that's what I plan to do. And I'll be presenting some of these topics in India as well when I'm there. And I'm going to be teaching some cardiology trainees and cardiology staff there some other new techniques I've developed on putting in three-wire systems in the heart. And hopefully I'll try to educate people. Here's the problem, Mark. I'm not getting any younger, and I realize that. And mm-hmm. I want to impart all the knowledge I have to all the young generation mm-hmm. before something happens to me.
0: Understood.
1: That's my goal.
0: Understood. Dr. Noah Chalaya, he of the Heart Institute of North Dakota, a regular guest on the KNOX Saturday show. And to reiterate, you will not be with us on Monday.
1: No, I'll be here Monday.
0: Monday. Next Saturday.
1: Next Saturday, I will not be on. But the following Saturday, I'll be on because I'll be on the plane next Saturday.
0: Next Saturday, you'll be out. That's it. So tune in Monday morning with Dr. Noah Chalaya as the first half hour of the Critical Thought program. And you can get his wisdom from there as well. So thank you very much, Dr. Chalaya.
1: Take care, Mark. God bless you, sir.
0: Bless you, too. Thank you very much, Dr. Noah Chalaya. He of the Heart Institute of North Dakota. He'll be here Monday with Noah Chalaya Jr., but not next weekend. So, yeah, got to write this down and leave that note because Mr. Weather and Memory. It's 9:30. Need to get some information that you need to hear, and then we'll get an update out of the KNOX newsroom. And then we'll continue with this edition of a Saturday show, the 18th of July. Little smoky out there, but not so bad today.
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8: Several people were arrested in the Bemidji area Thursday during a U.S. Immigration and Customs Enforcement operation. Police say they were notified ahead of time that ICE agents would be looking for suspected individuals. Around 11:30 a.m., officers responded to reports of people running from the south shore of Lake Bemidji, including one person who swam roughly 100 yards offshore. ICE agents safely removed that person from the water. One individual that was arrested was a construction worker. The Fargo Liquor Control Board has passed a motion that's being considered the first step in what would allow airport passengers at Hector International Airport to carry alcohol beyond the bar and into the airport concourse. Fargo Municipal Airport Authority Representative Stacy Bossert says the authority wants alcohol to be bought from their vendor Skydyne. She also says that Skydyne currently has a Class A license, which only allows customers to purchase and drink alcohol at a bar and nowhere else in the airport. The next step in this process is for the Fargo City Commission to direct the city attorney and city auditors to acquire a new Class A license. The on and off ramps between Demers Avenue and 4th Avenue South will be reopened for the weekend starting today. Those ramps will be closed again on Monday. Crews will continue working next week on concrete repairs as well as a mill and overlay on the ramps. The on and off ramps are expected to open up again by next Friday. For KNOX News, I'm Alex Carminati.
9: Looking for a career, not just a job, at Precision Plumbing of Grand.
0: Yeah, okay, hang on a second. That's not supposed to take off right away like that. Our goodness gracious. Yeah, because we're supposed to do a little weather thing first. If there's a ghost in the machine, I'll find it. Mark Ewens with you on this KNOX Saturday, and I bring with me a forecast on this Insurance Nerd Day. And caviar day. If you like those little eggs, today's your day. And strawberry rhubarb wine day. We'll talk about who makes their own strawberry rhubarb wine. Mostly sunny, 90 is the expected high today with westerlies to 15 miles an hour. Partly cloudy skies overnight tonight, down to 65 for a low with light south winds. Some late day storms on Sunday with a hot high of 93. Then we get a little bit of a cooling trend, a sun cloud mix on Monday, 84. Next Tuesday, Wednesday, dry weather returns with highs 80 to 85 degrees. So a decent weekend, maybe some weather, and then another dry stretch. So really a pretty good summer on the way. Currently outside the KNOX studios, the sun is shining brightly. Not nearly as much haze in the air as we've seen in recent days. Currently it's up to 74 degrees with a southwest wind at all of 3 miles per hour. So as we continue moving forward on this KNOX Saturday, I guess we'll talk about a couple of different things. We've got activities obviously going on. I believe there's a little market that's going to be going on or is going on now at the town square, one of the more famous or more popular events, the open air town square farmers market from 9 to 1 o'clock. And there is lots of things to see and do down there. So there is that. We'll talk what's coming up as well through the course of our morning together on this KNOX Saturday show. Happy to be a part of your day.
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Welcome back to a KNOX Saturday. Mark Ewens with you on this not nearly as smoky kind of start to the day. How'd everybody survive that little influx of smoke? And unfortunately, there's more on the way. Even though the fires, the winds have shifted, so we're not going to get the smoke from the east, at least not in the immediate future. For those who have been sensitive to the fire smoke, there's some massive fires in northern Canada up along the Alberta-Saskatchewan-Northwest Territory borders area. And there's going to be a fundamental shift in the weather pattern that's going to start bringing some of that smoke down this way. And you know that we've had some pretty deep smoke events in the last couple of years from these northern flow events. So for those of you who have been battling the fire smoke, unfortunately, I wish I had better news. It's not going to necessarily get any better in the near future. So keep that in mind in whatever mitigation techniques. And if you have been suffering from the fire smoke and you found a way to go ahead and beat it, I mean, maybe it's as simple as just staying inside. We could talk about that at 775-5559. Or perhaps there's some product or process that you've been using. If you have to go out into the smoke, that's worked for you to keep your health up, because it's been nasty. We haven't had anything like that like two summers ago when our air quality dropped way low. It was not very good. Not very good today. Dr. Chalaya's lunch, I believe, is at noon. So I know that he has a study ahead of time at the Heart Institute of North Dakota. So if you show up there at noon, because I have gone there right after doing this show. I'm done at noon and driven over there. And they're sitting down to eat by the time I get there, about 15, 20 after the hour. So, and it's an interesting group. Yeah, some good discussion, a lot of different food, and of course, that's the wonderful part about it, too. Mark Ewens with you on this KNOX Saturday, 775-5559. What's going on today in your world? Let's have a conversation as we go through the course of our time this morning. I do have a couple of things we can talk about as well, but it's always good to hear from what I call the smartest radio audience around if you've got something going on. Yes, the farmer's market, that's going on right now. Oh, also Grand Forks Welding and Machine. I do believe the hometown bracket challenge is still up and running. So you want to make sure you get your chance to vote on that. You can go to KNOXradio.com, click on the connect tab, contests. You scroll on down just a little bit. You'll see the big banner that says hometown bracket challenge. You can click on that, which will get you a link to vote to, or you can send the word hometown to 775-5559. You get a bounce back link and you can vote for that. A text to 775-5559 says, I've trained my lungs to handle the wildfire smoke with all the lung darts I've inhaled over the years. Well, I guess, you know, to some degree, texter, that's actually, you kind of preconditioned your lungs a little bit. So maybe not necessarily in a really good way, but it probably does work. So you're not as affected by it. So, yeah, I mean, I asked for a way, and that certainly is a way that will work. And as long as you're breathing and still able to get around on all four, that's all that matters. So, yeah, wildfire smoke, the air quality index here in Grand Forks. Let's take a look, because we've got several sensors actually in the Grand Cities area. We're in the yellow this morning.

0: a filter, a mask around your face. Maybe that works too, just to kind of keep things moving forward. Rib Fest up in Drayton today. Well, there you go. Head on up and enjoy some great ribs. They're always fun as well. So yeah, it's lots of things going on in the Grand Cities. I've also got a friend of mine. I did promise that I would mention this, and this has actually been in the news over the last couple of months on and off. And it was just recently again on a couple of the local news feeds. But I have a friend of mine who's concerned about someone who disappeared in Griggs County, and the Griggs County Sheriff's Office continues to ask the public for help in locating 52-year-old Darren Dahl, last seen near Cooperstown on April 15th. We don't have very many missing person reports in our area, fortunately, but it's sad when that happens. He was reported missing in May, described as a white male, 5'9", tall, about 180 pounds, brown eyes, graying hair. And the sheriff's office says he may have been driving a black Harley Davidson at the time that he disappeared. So if you've got any information about a missing Darren Dahl, a friend of mine who knows him has said, please, brother, I do believe, actually, said he'd like me to mention that. And it's just, it's incredible. That's a very sad story. So best of luck and wishes to that family. 74 degrees, the sun shining outside the KNOX studio, southwest wind at 3 miles an hour, around 90 for a high today. So the morning time is the time to get out and enjoy the fresh air and clear skies to do whatever you've got to do. So what's going on? Let's talk about what's happening in your world today across the region. Go ahead and give a little air. I know we'll probably have some of our lemonade stands popping up as well. Love to advertise those for our young entrepreneurs as they go about. And I've got several things to talk about too, but, you know, live and local. So we like to talk about what's going on. And a question we'll get into as well as we go through the morning with all the road construction that's been going on in Grand Forks. Has your patience been holding up? We'll talk a little bit about that as well on this morning show, a Saturday. Mark Ewens, happy to be here.
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Welcome back to a KNOX Saturday show. Mark Ewens, happy to be with you on this, the 18th of July. How's your summer going? Put that song out for my wife. I know she listens to she does quality control and fact checking, because when I say something incorrect or stupid, which there's about a 50% chance of that happening in the 3 hours that I'm with you, my wife's pretty quick about sending me a text to correct me. So

0: I like to give a shout out to my self check wife. 775-5559. Let's see. Maybe have to do a J Money reporting live from the farmer's market if I can get off the couch and into the shower. Well, you know, Saturday is the day for resting for a lot of folks, especially for those who are busy through the course of the week. So you just never know there, young man. But yeah, the farmer's market, one of the big attractions of the area, ongoing right now through 1 p.m. Lots of good stuff going on down there, obviously. So, and yes, the hometown bracket challenge up and running. Send the word hometown to 775-5559. Looks like we're down into the final round. And so go ahead and vote for your favorite, which right now it looks like Grand Forks and Larimore are in a heat, a battle. So you want to go ahead and support them. And what's going on today? If there's something going on in your world you'd like to get a shout out, we can go ahead and do that just because I like to support the local area and all the young entrepreneurs. You know, I'm talking about lemonade stands especially, because there are those folks who get out there and they get an idea of what it's like to be in the world of the economic engine when they're trying to sell lemonade. So lemonade stands, I think that's kind of a great way to enter the environment of the business world. Yeah, Dr. Noah Chalaya's lunch today at noon. Head on down there to the Heart Institute of North Dakota and try the tomato soup, the coconut rice, which is really good. They've got several different things going on there because, and you know, as he always says, when he's on the air with us, he says, you know, you can come to my office and get some information, or you can come and visit and get some more information as well and have some great detailed discussion about a wide variety of topics. So I've met Dr. Chalaya down at his feet a couple of times. Good stuff. It really is good. So get on down there and give it a shot. Mark Ewens with you on this KNOX Saturday. What's going on in your world today? Let's talk a little bit at 775-5559. If you've got something that you'd like to talk about. I mean, I do have some topics I brought with my show sheet, but I'm always interested in discussing what's going on in your world, especially in this summer season, because our summers are so short. You're taking a trip. What's maybe your favorite vacation? And were you perhaps thinking about taking a vacation up into the Boundary Waters area, but unfortunately had to cancel that? I've known several people who like to get up there and get lost in the BWCA, not literally lost, but to get up and go into the BWCA for periods of time. Some great outdoors folks that I'm acquainted with, and they've had to cancel their trips because of the fire. So what do you do for alternates? Do you have an alternate plan when you set a vacation up? When we travel, we pretty much have a direct route assigned to get from point A to point B, whether it's a family vacation out east, going to see the boys down in the Salt Lake area, or visiting family in New Orleans. We typically don't make a whole lot of side trips when we're on the road. But if you're one of those who just gets out and kind of drifts, let's talk a little bit too about summer travel. Are you one of those who like to get out on the highway and just kind of ride? I'd like to hear from you at 775-5559. Summer vacation plans here in the second half of the summer season. That's always fun because you may put the bug in somebody's ear of what they want to do as they get out and go for a ride and great and see our great nation. What has been your favorite vacation spot? We can talk about that this morning at 775-5559. So let's focus on vacations a bit because we are in the heart of the vacation season across the country, with folks traveling, or maybe the economy is such that you're holding back on a trip because of the cost of gas, and maybe you're just deciding to do a staycation, which has become, I think, fairly popular in recent years. Folks figure out a way to really reinvestigate the local area. You don't necessarily have to go to Columbia or go to South Carolina or go to the West Coast United States. There are a lot of great activities going on right here in our own region. So if you've got something that you like to do, we can talk about that at 775-5559. What's kind of and not necessarily a staycation, but something that you like to do in the local area that has become maybe a family habit, something that you've done time and time again. So couple of different things, couple of different ideas to talk about as we go through the course of our morning together. I'm with you through the noon hour. I do believe there is also a Twins game coming in later this morning. I did have the tab up. It looks like maybe I closed it. So early this afternoon, there'll be a Minnesota Twins game coming up. So you want to keep it here for the Minnesota Twins, your home. Yesterday I was kind of joking with Ryan that we're the Cubs network, but obviously Minnesota Twins here on the blowtorch of the North. 775-5559, what's your favorite vacation spot? We can talk about that as we go through the course of our morning together. So many other things to talk about, too. You know, it is kind of a beautiful day out there if you don't mind the smoke. But the air quality this morning is much better than it's been in recent days. If you're affected by the smoke, what have you been doing to try to mitigate it? Maybe it's as simple as staying inside. That's what a lot of folks have ended up having to do. But the air quality this morning in the Grand Cities area is in the yellow. Last report says it's about right around 70 now. So it's up just a bit. And there's a lot more fire smoke, unfortunately, that will be coming down the Canadian provinces as we go through the course of the next several days. So if you've got some activity planned, and maybe what have you done to prevent yourself from being sick with the fire smoke? 775-5559. Let's see. I honestly don't understand having a lake home because I'd rather travel to a different place every weekend, even if it means spending money for camping fees or whatever. Well, you know, and I too sometimes wonder about that. But then a couple of weeks back, we were invited to go spend a lazy Saturday afternoon with some folks that have a lake place out about 60 miles east of here, right in the heart of the Northwest Minnesota Lakes Country. And I'll tell you what, I do get the allure. I do get the allure. But, it can get to be a little spendy. But if you've got the impetus, if you've got the desire, and what I've learned about a lot of folks that have lake places is they're pretty industrious. They become plumbers. They become carpenters. They're able to fix up places. 775-5559. Mark, the wife and I are fishing on the Gulf Lake north of north of Bemidji. Haven't caught a darn thing, but it's nice on the lake, and it's only supposed to get to 83 today, and not much smoke in the air. Definitely can't smell it. Who won the Twins baseball game yesterday? You know, I had that up here, so I'm pretty sure it was the Twins that won, and I forget the score. Because I actually had that on my phone. I think I closed that tab anyway. Give me just a second. I'll bring it back up. 5-2 yesterday over the Cubs. So there you go. There you go. I found the tab. Mark Ewens with you on this Saturday show. Lots of things going on across the region today. What's your favorite Saturday activity? We can talk a little bit about that. 775-5559. The texter says, I do love visiting other people's. I do love visiting other people's lake homes. Yes, that is true. I as well. To get together and just bring a plate of food or something to just spend some time with friends, I understand it. And then we had a very lovely ride around the lake on their boat. Just a nice gradual lake. It was just very beautiful. Yeah, Gull Lake is an incredibly beautiful. I was there for a wedding a few years back. A texter says, when I worked for the Weather Bureau and had the chance to travel around the country, there were several weather stations that we maintained that I really did enjoy going to see. And the North Shore of Lake Bemidji, the DNR had a spot, was always nice to go to. And that North Central Lakes country up towards War Road, Bidette, up in that area, Norris Camp in the big woods up that way. Yeah, I did love traveling through that area. Unofficial business, of course. So it was kind of fun. Okay, the second hour of a KNOX Saturday show will be coming up. We've got a lot of stuff going on here, a few surprises here and there as well as we go through our morning together. So we've got ABC News coming up here in just a couple of minutes, and then we'll have a news refreshment from Alex Carminati of the newsroom putting those together for this KNOX Saturday show. Then the second hour of a KNOX Saturday, Mark Ewens, happy to be with you. Like I say, little surprises and twists as we go through our morning together. So keep it tuned here. But the question of the day, or the question of the morning, Saturday, kind of lazy with the weather the way it is. What's your favorite Saturday kind of treat? What do you do that you enjoy the most on these Saturdays? What's your getaway? And maybe it's just kind of sleeping in and enjoying some quiet time together. Mark Ewens on the Blowtorch of the North, and we continue.
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6: ABC News, I'm Brian Clark. FIFA's monitoring the air quality forecast for northern New Jersey ahead of tomorrow's World Cup final. That region has been choked by dangerous air as a result of the wildfires burning in Canada. That includes New York City.
7: A little bit scary, a little dangerous. I didn't know the smoke had come so far from Canada.
6: And those impacts not limited to that area. The entire state of Michigan's under air quality alerts today. Over 100 million people affected from the Midwest to the Northeast. There's hope the conditions will begin to improve today as expected storms move through. President Trump threatened sanctions against Canada as a result of the smoke. Meanwhile, the U.S. continued military strikes against Iran for the seventh straight night. Iran's deputy foreign minister tells state media the memorandum of understanding is over. There are more protests expected in Maine after the 25-year-old Colombian man was shot and killed by an ICE agent earlier this week. This is ABC News. Private equity billionaire Leon Black walked out of an interview with the House Oversight Committee regarding his decades-long relationship with Jeffrey Epstein, according to a transcript the committee released Friday.
8: Black repeatedly declined to answer questions about how many non-disclosure agreements he was involved in, citing the advice of his attorneys. He was subpoenaed to testify later this year, a move his lawyers called a political stunt.
9: They made a premeditated political decision to serve him with subpoenas after less than an hour of questioning.
8: Black is scheduled to be deposed on September 3rd. Peter Haralambos, ABC News.
6: State regulators in Utah have revoked the license at the Provo Canyon School's Provo campus, citing a number of citations. This is a school that socialite and media personality Paris Hilton attended in the 1990s and said she was abused. She had testified about her experiences to Congress. Hilton said she feels a sense of peace after the news. I'm Brian Clark, ABC News.
10: From the Berkshire Hathaway Home Services Family Realty Newsroom, this is KNOX News with Alex Carminati.
11: Grand Forks County's current health insurance plan is being described as unsustainable by county commissioners. This comes as the county is preparing to deal with a possible 20% increase in costs next year. Jeff LeClaire is a managing partner with the Insurance Center Group. He says there are options to avoid an increase in insurance costs for the 2027 budget. One of those options is changing the county insurance plan's network access to all True Health system. Another option is switching to health insurance through the North Dakota Public Employees Retirement System. LeClaire also says that getting rid of the county's health reimbursement arrangement could save the county roughly $400,000. A Bismarck man has been sentenced to 34 months in prison for his role in a fentanyl conspiracy. Reginald McBride pleaded guilty in federal court. Investigators say he participated in a drug ring that sold fentanyl pills in both Bismarck and on the Fort Berthold Indian Reservation. McBride's also facing a separate felony child abuse charge in Grand Forks County. A former employee of the St. Paul's Newman Center in Fargo has been charged in Cass County for embezzling funds. Kristen Longton is accused of embezzling roughly $140,000 in May 2023. A Fargo police officer learned about the alleged financial misconduct in October 2025. A police report says that Longton was in a repayment agreement with her former employer. As of October 1st, 2025, she was required to pay an additional $48,000, and she did not make the additional payment. For KNOX News, I'm Alex Carminati.
0: Well, thank you much, Alex, for putting together those news breaks for us on this KNOX Saturday. Do appreciate it. I was just waiting to make sure something else didn't launch on me because, you know, the ghost in the machine that's Mark Ewens. Yeah. Good morning at 10:04. It is time now for a local forecast that I bring with me on these KNOX Saturday shows. I mean, the national folks are pretty good. Come on. But you can't do any better when you're local on this Tropical Fruit Day or Woody Wagon Day. You know, I mean, we got a lot of people out there that like to drive old vehicles in those Woodies. If you've ever been to the Devil's Lake Car Show, I mean, we got some great car shows locally, obviously. But I think of the couple of times when I was traveling for the Weather Bureau and I happened to be over in the Devil's Lake area when that car show was going out there. It was pretty cool. But I digress. Mostly sunny, a hot high of 90 with westerlies to 15, partly cloudy, 65, light south winds tonight. Late day storms on Sunday and a hot 93. Sun cloud mix in 84 as we get into next week, Tuesday and Wednesday, dry weather with highs of 80 to 85, which is about where we should be this time of year. So currently 73 degrees outside the KNOX studio, some hazy skies, air quality index in the 70s, so it's not perfect, but not nearly as bad yesterday. A texter wants to know, you ever wake and bake on a lake sharing a chocolate cupcake with a snake? Me neither, but it sounds like it would be a fun Saturday morning. Now, there's another voice in your ears that's chuckling along with that, I don't know, what tongue would you twister. Call that, tongue twister there. So, and that would be, you want to introduce yourself, young man? You look really familiar.
12: I just need a shave.
0: Oh, okay. Phil O'Reilly with us in studio this morning. How you doing, my friend?
12: I'm doing well. You?
0: Oh, doing good. Thanks for stopping by. Yeah. Appreciate it. Yeah.
12: Yeah, it was a beautiful morning this morning, as you would say.
0: Mm-hmm. It always a beautiful morning starting here in the Grand Cities.
12: Starting to heat up, though, that's for sure.
0: That's going
12: to
0: be a warm move. That's okay, you know, because the first person I can hear about complaining about the weather being too hot, I will remind them on January the 3rd.
12: I always do.
0: Yeah.
12: I hear a lot of people on here, though, talking about how they just love the cold and they just don't want to deal with this all this heat. I'll take this any day over 40 below.
0: Yeah. Well, we were all
12: that's
0: different.
12: Me. Yeah. So, yeah, everybody's different.
0: Everybody's different. Yeah. I've gotten used to the cold. I don't know that you ever really, now, obviously, winter sports in this part of the world are a pretty big thing, so you got to have the cold for that.
12: Yeah, but I don't know. I mean, I grew up in Iowa, and I've lived in 8 Midwestern states, so sure. I know about cold, obviously, but mm-hmm. This is a different kind of cold.
0: Yeah.
12: So.
0: Yeah, it is. It is. It's a cold that goes through you. Yeah, Iowa. Yeah, it's my dad always said idiots out walking around.
12: Yeah, yeah.
0: I know there's a whole bunch, and he was from Hampton, a small town in north central Iowa. You know where it is.
12: Well,
0: yep.
12: Yes.
0: So yeah, dad always it was a little town, actually rural. It's gone now, but out in the east of Hampton, about 10-15 miles, the farm out there.
12: Yeah,
0: but,
12: I was on the radio in Mason City, so I think I'm pretty sure we reached out to Hampton.
0: Yeah, it's like Lousiana, you know, that's when it's 120 degrees and the sidewalk's melting.
12: Right.
0: Yeah. And, you know, because we're the exact opposite down there. Of course, we haven't been to New Orleans for a while, too.
12: So I've never been to New Orleans.
0: You've never been to New Orleans.
12: No, I hear you and Aaron all the time talking about it, and Cajun Spice Guy.
0: Yeah. Well, you know, about a year or so ago, we had we were toying with the idea on air, and it was just a regular weekend or weekday 3 to 6 show, and I just kind of frivolously said, hey, what if we put together a bus and went to New Orleans? We had 3 hours of people talking about they'd be willing to take a bus trip to New Orleans.
12: Yep.
0: So, obviously, there's some popular ideas about heading down to Bourbon Street.
12: I can just imagine some of the the writing of the KNOX voice guy, what Ryan will come up with that one. You think the beads is a good one.
0: That's true.
12: After that trip.
0: That's right. Yeah, it's a trap. It's a trap. So what's going on in your world here? What you been up to?
12: Well, there's my engine light flashing on the way out here. Oh, that was exciting. Yeah. That's all I need. When I leave town, that's what happens.
0: Oh, you're planning on going someplace?
12: No, I never. I mean, coming out here is about as far out of town as I go.
0: Yeah. So coming out to rural Grand Forks County sets the engine light on.
12: Yeah.
0: Well, that's the problem. First, I mean, we're not going to make fun of Jeeps because that's they have a history.
12: They do. They look like a Christmas tree on the dash usually.
0: Yeah, but you know what? The thing is, too, is that they saved the war. Of course, I was a split axle Jeep. That was a different animal.
12: Yeah.
0: You ever drive one of those?
12: No.
0: They're about as unstable as a I almost said something really bad. They're about as unstable as you can imagine.
12: Yeah.
0: But they could go anywhere.
12: My first one was a manual. Of course, I can't drive a manual now with one leg.
0: Well, it does. Well, don't they have the manual controls? I've seen those.
12: I think it could be modified for a few bucks. I'm sure it could be modified.
0: That'd be a trick, though. Holy moly! I'd stick with the automatic too.
12: Yeah.
0: Oh boy. So, does this Phil guy have any tattoos?
12: I do not. I thought about it, but. No,
0: ones that you peel off after the ink dries.
12: Yeah, I'm a wimp. I just
0: I don't know. I mean, I understand the whole idea behind tattoos. I know lots of folks that have tats. And some of them are pretty extravagant.
12: Yeah,
0: pretty cool. But no, I don't know.
12: My ex-wife had tats.
0: Okay, yeah,
12: yeah.
0: A lot of Navy. That was the thing. A lot of Navy folks.
12: Yes. Mom.
0: It was a big mom. Yeah, it was a big one.
12: Everybody's got to have the Pink Floyd diamond or the pyramid on there too.
0: Mm-hmm. That's the other one. The diffuse light thing. Otherwise, so God, where are we going with this? I don't know.
12: Well, it was just tattoo.
0: Okay,
12: day, right?
0: Yeah, it was just
12: yesterday
0: tattoos.
12: Or mm-hmm. day before.
0: Oh, yeah. That's right. Yeah.
12: Yeah.
0: Well, let's see. Today is National Caviar Day, so we've decided that we're not going to do caviar.
12: No.
0: So that's out of it. Although the one that I am down with is it's National Sour Candy Day.
12: You like sour candy?
0: I like sour candy.
12: Now, this surprises me.
0: Yeah. I mean, I like my sweets. Don't get me wrong.
12: Yeah.
0: But some of those, the sour kids, those are really good.
12: Well, it's interesting because being a diabetic, I don't eat candy. But, some of the sugar-free ones that are out. There's a company called Shameless, I think. You can buy them on TikTok, which I have. And they're sour. And you would never know there's no sugar in there.
0: Yeah. Somebody told me Mark is a tramp stamp, but I don't.
12: Jeez, come on.
0: 775-5559. You're on with Mark and Phil. Go ahead.
13: Hey, Mark and Phil. Hey, I'm sure that somebody has already asked this question, but I just tuned in a little bit ago. But has Phil ever been in an ass-kicking contest?
0: Oh, jeez.
12: Painfully, yeah. No, I have not. No. I'm sure that would be on the other end, though.
13: Okay. You guys have a good weekend.
0: All right. Thanks. Yeah, you too. Be safe out there. Good Lord.
12: He's something, isn't he?
0: He is. He's funny.
12: Oh, he's funny.
0: And he's smarter than he sounds.
12: Yeah.
0: Which doesn't take much.
12: Yeah.
0: But, that'll get a call back.
12: I'm glad he called.
0: No, I do. I appreciate every single one of our callers, especially those that give me a lot of crap. That's which is okay. That's what it's all about.
12: Yeah.
0: But there's an individual that's on in the show before me during the afternoons who's really good at stirring the pot.
12: You think?
0: I'll tell you what. I ascribe to be that. I just can't get to that level.
12: Yeah. One of my favorite lines is, "I can't help it if you're wrong."
0: Yeah.
12: That's.
0: Yeah. That's
12: what now?
0: That sounds a lot like what I grew up with.
12: Yeah.
0: I picture Cajun Spice Guy with a full tattoo sleeve. Okay.
12: I've never met Cajun Spice Guy face to face.
0: He's an interesting cat.
12: Yeah.
0: Yeah.
12: Because you always have that, as they say in radio, mm-hmm. I didn't think you'd look like that.
0: Mm-hmm.
12: Yeah, I didn't think you'd look like that either.
0: Yeah.
12: That's what I would always say to someone. That, but you do have a picture in mind of what everybody looks at, and then you see him, it's like, oh.
0: Right. Exactly. So. But no, because the voice, usually the voice does not necessarily match.
12: Yeah.
0: And as you know, this changes your voice altogether.
12: Yeah.
0: There is a significant difference. Some more so than others.
12: Yeah. Some of the fancy equipment around here.
0: Yeah. Almost makes me sound intelligent, but then I can hear my wife right now from this distance laughing.
12: Somehow I can too.
0: Wow. Welcome to a KNOX Saturday. Mark Ewens, Phil O'Reilly in studio. We're just having, been a while since we caught up with each other. So I've invited him a couple of times to come out. And he's a busy man. But, now he finally had a break. And he said, he could come out and kind of bring us up to speed as to what's going on.
12: Because
0: I know the weather has been pretty nice. And, with your life situation, you kind of, the weather kind of dictates some of your moves a little bit.
12: And that's the other thing that's made winter tougher.
0: Yeah.
12: You know, when I had to work active legs, you can run.
0: Right.
12: You can get out in the cold and run inside. But it's a little more difficult when you have to move wheelchairs and things around. So,
0: yeah. But you're adapting.
12: Yeah. I mean, you have to.
0: Right. That's when
12: else is going to do it for you.
0: The old I hate it, but it's true. When life gives you lemons, you make lemonade.
12: Yeah.
0: Sometimes I just want to throw the lemons in the garbage.
12: Yeah. Although when it first happened, I don't know what I would have done without Brian Michaels.
0: Yeah.
12: He got me everywhere, so.
0: Mm-hmm. I mean, that's the stuff, the background stories that go on that find out, this. Yeah. And I've learned that over the years, peripherally first in radio from the weather service angle, doing interviews and getting to know a lot of you folks, in that way. And then being on this side of the microphone.
12: Yeah.
0: It really is an interesting family.
12: Yeah. It really is.
0: It really is good. Mm-hmm. It really is good. We put the fun in dysfunction. It's just, it's fun stuff. Let me see. Tell us more about Phil.
12: Well,
0: I don't know. That's not my story. And, Phil's just Phil.
12: Yeah.
0: Yeah. He's a level-headed kind of guy.
12: It's just been a while since I've been out here on the radio. That's all.
0: Iowa farm boy.
12: Yeah. Of course, my time spent here at Layton is pretty much on the FMs.
0: Mm-hmm. Well, that's it. And that's why you don't hear much of you on the AM side.
12: Yeah.
0: I mean, you're an FM guy.
12: I think Ryan put me on a couple of times, and I think that was it for him. You can co-host.
0: Experimentation.
12: Yeah.
0: Well, I think there might be a little buyer's regret on the front office putting Mr. Weather on here sometimes, too. But that's just a feeling I get. That's okay.
12: Yeah.
0: No.
12: Yeah.
0: I've been treated really well. I mean, my experience here has been, it's interesting. As I've said, I've been very open with, I was really stupid because after all the interviews I'd done, I thought, this will be a piece of cake. I get to this side of the microphone, it's like, holy moly. Yeah. It is so totally different.
12: Well, that's, in my case, too, it's like I always had a couple of songs to get from A to B before I'd have to talk again.
0: Yeah.
12: And so it's, I love talk radio. I mean, from Brian Michaels all the way through your and Aaron's show, it's always on, but, I just haven't done it full time.
0: Mm-hmm.
12: And it's challenging. People think it's, that's gotta be easy. Mm-hmm. No.
0: No, it's
12: it's fun.
0: It is.
12: And you get good at it, like yourself there, Mark.
0: I mean, the metric is calls. I mean, that's the thing. And of course, you're welcome to call or text at 775-5559. The metric is calls.
12: Yeah.
0: And, and I listen to, the shows that come on ahead of me during the course of the day. And I think, I'm an old guy for one thing. I have a whole different vibe. It's a different part of it's generational. This is not an excuse. As I process it, I go, wow. What is so different? Well, it's a different world. Mm-hmm. Talk radio was not a thing when, 50, 60 years ago, not to the level that it is now.
12: Yeah.
0: When I came up, talk radio, when I first started working overnight shifts in the 1970s, was acid radio out of Little Rock, Chicago or Seattle.
12: Sure.
0: That was about it. And it was 90% music. And then a couple of dopers would get on and talk for about 5 minutes. And then it was more music. That was talk radio. And it was at night.
12: Yeah. And then, when I was a little baby DJ in my little studio in the basement of my bedroom, I'm one of my biggest stations would have been like WLS in Chicago.
0: Exactly.
12: John Records Landecker was the night disc jockey that was just amazing.
0: Mm-hmm.
12: And those days of personality radio where it was always even more fun what happened between the records than the actual songs.
0: Mm-hmm.
12: It was a good time. And a lot of younger people now, your Gen Zers and millennials, and so, never really experienced that kind of radio.
0: Mm-hmm.
12: So it's always been, for them, Spotify, streaming services, and now podcasting. But that was very unique, you know.
0: And I mean, I think it's pretty cool that, you know, you can go just about anywhere and get KNOX on the internet.
12: Well, which is really cool. Awesome too.
0: It is.
12: Yeah. And so I told my friend in Arkansas, he's probably listening right now, you know, because a good radio friend of mine said, "Yeah, I'll be on at 10 o'clock on KNOX."
0: So. Yep. Exactly. Please don't start arguing with Phil. You do realize he doesn't have a leg to stand on.
12: Oh, see, here we go. Is that 11-11?
0: I'm sure that you get a lot of those, you know, but it's people that probably, I would presume.
12: You know what? I think a lot of people that listen to this station and know what's happened to me, they also know I have a great sense of humor about it. I don't get offended by it. You have to laugh about it. You got to make light, in my mind.
0: Right.
12: Now, everybody probably treats their situation differently.
0: Oh, me, exactly.
12: I'll make fun of my not having a leg, and people like, oh my gosh, you know.
0: Mm-hmm.
12: And then they laugh once they realize it's okay to laugh.
0: It is.
12: I'm the one who made the joke.
0: It's how we get through adversity.
12: Yes.
0: I mean,
12: yes.
0: The thing is like, you know, I flooded a city. I mean, who else in this radio world can say, I personally flooded Grand Forks in 97.
12: Yeah.
0: You know, I mean, if you'd listen to some people, it was Weather Service's fault. So I've accepted responsibility for flooding Grand Forks in 97.
12: There you go.
0: You know, if I were that good, I wouldn't have flooded my own basement. 775-5559, you're on with Mark and Phil. Go ahead.
14: Gentlemen, how are we doing this morning?
0: We're doing really good.
12: Wonderful.
14: Hey, I got Phil, you know, the expert on food. I got a question I got to run by Phil. Because I really trust his advice. So I'm debating today. I got my oldest sons coming. I've got five boys, so five grandsons there. And we're debating, tell my wife, for lunch. Here's the options, Phil. I need your opinion.
12: Okay.
14: Choice number one would be brats and the different accessories. Or should I go with, and this has been recommended by the left-leaning people who listen to the station, should I go with a pita bread wrapped with tofu, kale, and bean sprouts?
12: Yeah, see,
14: what do you recommend for lunch, Phil?
12: You know, I just knew the tofu part was coming for sure. Because you and I have discussed smoked tofu before.
0: Ugh.
12: I've never tried it. I know people have done that. But I would go with option A, sir, to be honest with you.
14: Yeah, you're saying LM brats and accessories on the sides will be much better than a Kamala Harris, Joe Biden, tofu, pita bread, bean sprouts, and kale. You're saying that's the way to go?
12: I would say so, yeah. When are you going to L&M? Because I think I have to go there after this.
14: Oh, we already got them.
12: Oh, okay.
14: We plan ahead. But I do have to say this. I wonder. You wonder why the left has a problem. You know, right now their big issue with the left is they're trying to figure out how to get men to vote for them. And I think this phone call on food selection pretty much sums up why the left is not going to get men to vote for them.
12: Yeah. That was one of the reasons, yeah.
14: Yeah. So for all the lefties out there, if you're wherever you're at, enjoy your tofu and bean. And is kale, is that the devil's weed? Is that what?
12: I would say
14: just
12: so.
14: Lettuce in general.
0: Kale is the devil's weed.
12: The only green that is, well, there's two that are okay. And that would be collard greens and asparagus. Those are the two I can deal with. The rest of the greens, you can have them.
14: The green I prefer. My wife makes this pistachio dessert that's green colored.
12: Okay.
14: That's where I go.
12: Okay.
14: But that salad stuff's just going to kill you. So, hey, from my right friends, enjoy. And you know what would be better? Of course, I know. But maybe when I go off and pop off a couple rounds.
0: There you go.
14: What can be better than that?
12: Yeah. Better.
14: So,
12: exactly.
14: Gentlemen, have a good day. I will maintain monitoring. I'm out here washing my cars. It's a liberal. I'd probably call for a tax credit and have an illegal alien wash the car, but being a conservative, I can wash my own car. Gentlemen, I'll maintain it if necessary. I will call back anticipating. Okay, one last question, Phil. How many brats should I go for?
12: How many people are coming?
14: No, I mean me personally. How much should I take down?
12: Jeez, I'd say two or three at least.
14: I think we got to open with three. Yeah, I'm with you on
12: three,
14: that.
12: Right, three would be good, yeah.
0: Three's good.
14: Three, we'll start with three. We'll go from there. All right, once again, Enjoy the tofu, lefties.
12: Yeah.
14: Thanks, guys.
0: Yeah. 775-5559.
12: I knew it was coming.
0: You're on with Mark and Phil. Go ahead.
15: Morning, guys.
0: Hi.
12: Hey.
15: I'm trying to figure out if somebody knocked Terry over the head. I mean, this is the time of year for slightly roasted crickets, grasshoppers, and mealworms wrapped in sun-dried spinach and wrapped with a pita. What happened to the crickets and the and all the natural fare that we have this time of year?
12: Jeez, are those chocolate-covered crickets?
0: Chocolate-covered crickets.
15: No. Yeah,
0: wrapped in sawgrass.
15: Yeah. There you go. A true liberal would not eat a chocolate-covered cricket. Yeah. They would eat them just as they found them.
12: Yeah, you're right. Yeah, very earthy.
15: And then you got to take your chances that they haven't been in the lettuce patch in Mexico, and you get explosive diarrhea.
12: Yeah.
0: The hell that come from?
12: A lot of my Michigan friends have been texting me about that too. Somebody
15: from the toilet?
12: Yeah, no, wow. Oh my gosh! They post on my page. Goes, looks like that no leafy thing is working out for you just fine. That's right.
15: Oh yeah. Oh well.
0: All right.
15: Need that little dog back on the Taco Bell commercial.
0: Oh, there you go.
12: Yeah.
15: Talk to you later, guys.
0: Thanks. And on that happy note, I've got a hefty seed company break I need to take.
12: Oh,
0: and
12: then
0: That's right. Yeah, that's right. Because we do live in an agricultural world, and some text to get to as well. Sure. Yeah, well, leave it to Terry to get the party started.
12: Oh, yeah.
0: So we'll continue this KNOX Saturday. Hefty Seed Company. We love them. And we'll get information from them next.
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16: After headline fungicide came out, BASF started touting plant health benefits, including cooler plant temperatures, more antioxidants in the crop, and less ethylene production in the soybeans. Ethylene is a natural plant hormone that basically tells the plant to finish. If there are lower levels of ethylene, plants stay greener longer. On our farm, I look at this as a good thing, because if the plant is green later in the season, I would hope that we'd gain a little bit of yield from that. However, green soybean stems make harvest a little more challenging. If you don't like green stems, there is one easy solution. Don't use Headline or any other strobilurin fungicide. Now, if you've been applying Veltima, Dilaro, Trivapro, or almost any other soybean fungicide premix, you have been spraying a strobilurin. One of the few premixes that does not have a strobe is Lucento. What Lucento contains is a great triazole and an STHI. The triazole is Topguard, which we believe is the longest lasting, most systemic triazole. And the STHI is Bixafen, which is really good too. Lucento is also reasonably priced compared to many of the other fungicides, so it is one of our favorites. The best thing about Lucento is its broad spectrum of control. However, if all you're after is Sclerotinia white mold, there are other options besides Lucento that are not strobilurins. We'll talk about which white mold fungicides are best and which ones will and will not create more green stems. some issues as the Ag PhD radio update continues.
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16: If you're worried about sclerotinia white mold in soybeans, our number one recommendation is Cobra at a 6 ounce rate sprayed right before flowering or just as flowering begins. While Cobra isn't the very best product for control, it offers the greatest value since it only costs about $3. Endura is an SDHI product that is the best on white mold, and it's labeled in most crops. The problem is it costs over $40 an acre. Now, if you're looking for a less expensive way to get that active ingredient from Endura, go with either Zurina or Praba. Both contain a triazole and neither has a strobilurin, so green stems shouldn't be a problem. If you don't like green stems, avoid Approach and Viatude. While both have activity on white mold, they each contain a strobe. The first year we started experimenting with fungicides and soybeans on our farm on quite a few acres, we gained 17 bushels right to the line. Had it been on anyone else's farm, I would have said, no way, that's impossible, but it was real. Granted, we may never gain 17 bushels to the acre again, but even when we gain 3 to 5 bushels, we're still getting a great return on investment in most cases. We've also seen where adding an insecticide if you have harmful bugs and including fulvic acid for better absorption and movement of the fungicide are two things that pair well and usually improve the ROI. So I would at least consider both when you're spraying yet this summer. I'm Darren Hefty.
0: Thank you very much, Darren. It is the bottom of the hour. We're going to get an update from Phil Carminati. Alex, Phil Carminati. Where did I get that from? Alex Carminati. Wow. He's going to get on my case right now. It is 10:30, so I'm going to shut up and do this.
10: From the Berkshire Hathaway Home Services Family Realty Newsroom, this is KNOX News with Alex Carminati.
11: Several people were arrested in the Bemidji area Thursday during a U.S. Immigration and Customs Enforcement operation. Police say they were notified ahead of time that ICE agents would be looking for suspected individuals. Around 11:30 a.m., officers responded to reports of people running from the south shore of Lake Bemidji, including one person who swam roughly 100 yards offshore. ICE agents safely removed that person from the water. One individual that was arrested was a construction worker. The Fargo Liquor Control Board has passed a motion that's being considered the first step in what would allow airport passengers at Hector International Airport to carry alcohol beyond the bar and into the airport concourse. Fargo Municipal Airport Authority Representative Stacy Bossert says the authority wants alcohol to be bought from their vendor Skydyne. She also says that Skydyne currently has a Class A license, which only allows customers to purchase and drink alcohol at a bar and nowhere else in the airport. The next step in this process is for the Fargo City Commission to direct the city attorney and city auditors to acquire a new Class A license. The on and off ramps between Demers Avenue and 4th Avenue South will be reopened for the weekend starting today. Those ramps will be closed again on Monday. Crews will continue working next week on concrete repairs as well as a mill and overlay on the ramps. The on and off ramps are expected to open up again by next Friday. For KNOX News, I'm Alex Carminati.
0: Alex Carminati.
25: In Minnesota, you know, and North Dakota, the weather can turn in an instant. And hail.
0: It's not supposed to do that. It's supposed to stop. There's a little red dot with a line through it, which means it's supposed to stop when it gets done with the news.
25: Okay.
0: But it jumps. I think it's my electric personality is why this stuff does that.
25: Jeez.
26: I know this music.
0: Yeah. On today, which today is National Sour Candy Day, National Strawberry Rhubarb Wine Day.
12: There you go, Ryan Cunningham.
0: And Tropical, because I know he's a rhubarb
12: he
0: guy.
12: He loves rhubarb.
0: He loves rhubarb big time. And my favorite, Woody Wagon Day. You know, I mean, who wouldn't like a good... who wouldn't like a good Woody? The forecast for the Grand Cities area... Mostly sunny,
12: wagon.
0: A hot high of 90 with westerly to 15. Yeah, wow, wagon. Stop laughing. That was bad. Partly cloudy skies tonight, 65 for a low, light south wind, late day storm.
12: Wagon.
0: I know I shouldn't have said that. Station wagon. Exactly. Late day storms and a high of 93 on Sunday. Monday, a sun-cloud mix in 84. Tuesday and Wednesday, dry with highs of 80 to 85. Can't believe I said that.
12: Remember those Volkswagens that had the wood on the side?
0: Exactly. Yeah, they were props, too. Yeah. 77 degrees. We're going to continue a conversation with Phil O'Reilly next.
12: Oh, oh boy. My goodness.
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2: 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Looking ahead, we're seeing temperatures in the 80s. 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

0: I mean, a little James Brown.
1: Sure.
0: You know, can kind of recenter your life.
1: I like this song.
0: The video, this is kind of...
1: From Rocky?
0: No, the video that ran with this when it came out, Living in America.
1: Sure.
0: Yeah, because video music was kind of new at the time.
1: Well, yeah. I figured it had some scenes from Rocky since it was in, what, 4? Rocky 4?
0: Yeah. Yeah, something like that.
1: Yeah.
0: 775-5559. Thanks for holding. You with Phil and Mark. Go ahead.
2: Hey, guys. Mark, I do appreciate the compliment that I'm smarter than I sound.
0: I know you are.
2: But, you know, take it with a grain of salt, but I do work for the government, you know.
0: Yeah.
2: So, oh, wait a minute. Oh, so did you.
0: Exactly.
2: Yeah. So I guess we're both smarter than we sound.
0: Well, you know, you have to be smarter because in order to be able to, A, interpret the stuff that comes down from up high and actually understand what they want you to do, you got to learn how to read between the lines, right?
2: And this guy doesn't have one tattoo ever because I think tattoos are the stupidest thing you could do to your body. You know, so like Jimmy Buffett said, that Mexican cutie, he got the tattoo he got.
0: Yep.
2: Well, you know, when they put you in a box, you know, the Mexican cutie is going to look like a 60-year-old farm worker, you know. So,
1: you know, when I sing that at karaoke, I always sing Grand Forks Cutie.
2: Oh.
1: Change the words up. Whoa, and it usually gets a charge out of people.
2: Where are they?
1: Where is what?
0: Oh, wow.
2: The Grand Force Cutie. Wow.
1: Just stop it. Just,
0: jeez.
1: My goodness.
2: Well, they keep them in a basement somewhere?
1: No, they come out to my karaoke shows.
0: Yeah, they're Phil fans.
2: Oh.
0: Yeah.
2: Oh, okay.
0: Yeah.
2: See you guys later.
0: All right, thanks for the call. Ya. Yeah, now he's a chick magnet. Did somebody release the laughing gas in there? No. That was just one of those things that sometimes Grandpa says that sounded cute in his head, but when it came out, it was ridiculously stupid.
1: It was all right.
0: It was funny.
1: Yeah.
0: What the heck? What are we talking about?
1: You might have to push the button on yourself over there.
0: Well, that's true. There is a dump.
1: There's a dump.
0: That's right. I forgot about that.
1: I shouldn't have said that.
0: I forgot about that.
1: That's for callers,
0: yeah,
1: Mark.
0: That's for callers. Yeah. Well, that's okay.
1: Yeah.
0: I should be able to somehow figure out. I should figure out how to censor myself.
1: Yeah.
0: Well, that hasn't worked out yet. Mark Ewens, Phil O'Reilly in studio. We're just having a conversation on this KNOX Saturday. Mm-hmm. If you want to join us, 775-5559. We're just kind of enjoying each other's company. I haven't seen Phil in a while, and so I've been after him to try to come on out and spend some time and bring us up to speed with what's going on.
1: Well, there's no ice in the parking lot.
0: He's a busy guy. Yeah. So, yeah, the ice in the parking lot slows him down just a bit, and I totally understand.
1: Yeah.
0: Yeah. So it's good to have you. Oh, here we go. 775-5559. You're on the air there, friend. Go for it.
3: Oh, man. Hey, thanks for playing some James Brown bumper music there. You know what I do? I feel good now.
0: You know, I understand that people that play horns have a certain level of intelligence that's really just difficult to achieve.
3: Oh, well, you got that right. It is difficult to achieve this level of intelligence. You can take that either way you want, high side of it, low side of it, whatever you want. Probably a number of people out there hacking on me. So, yeah. But I just I heard the James Brown music, loved that one. I was like, ow! Yeah, that's pretty good. So
1: this is the gentleman, by the way, who coined the phrase the one-legged Stalin.
3: Yes.
1: Just saying.
0: Oh.
3: I did.
0: 11-11 did.
1: Yes, he did.
3: You know what? You had to put your foot down on that one, didn't you, Phil?
1: Yeah. Oh, yeah.
3: What was it that we were arguing about? It was good. It was worth
1: it. It was good. Yeah, because I don't remember exactly, but yeah, it was some food thing Ryan was doing, and then you and I started texting, and then we got him involved, and yeah.
3: Well, it had something to do with you hating America, like not liking pickles on a burger.
1: It was onions.
3: Like that.
1: It's onions.
3: Oh, onions.
0: Onions on a burger?
1: Yeah. I don't like onions.
3: Oh, yeah.
1: No, I can't stand onions. But here's the thing, and what was not mentioned that day, because I wasn't given the opportunity,
0: sure.
1: Was that I do, like, if I cook a pot of chili,
0: right,
1: I put an onion. Oh. I chop up an onion and put it. You have to have
0: right. at least certain, an onion.
1: Certain projects yeah. that require an onion,
0: right.
1: but you don't specifically taste that particular sure. ingredient. Well,
3: Phil, listen, between me and you,
1: yeah,
3: like, is there a difference between, like, okay, so there's the, like, the purple onions, that are pretty, or red onions, rather, I should call them red onions. Those are pretty good.
1: They're terrible.
3: Maybe you're terrible. Anyway, maybe so. That was my seventh grade playground answer right there. But, like, the regular white onions, if you put those, is there a difference between raw and grilled?
1: Yes.
3: Do you like grilled yeah. onions on there?
1: No, I just, if the onion is going to be the main star or really be a big part of the buzz hand on a burger, no. I mean, it's prominent. I don't want it to be that prominent. I mean, like,
3: I got just three.
1: Go ahead.
3: Listen, I got three words for you, Phil.
1: Yeah.
3: What is wrong with you?
1: Well, that's better than why do you hate America, words. You know? Yeah. Yeah.
3: Well, also, why do you hate America?
1: I love America. I'd much rather say what's wrong with you.
4: How dare you?
1: Yeah, there we go. Yeah.
3: There you go, Mark. Yeah. Good job.
1: Yeah.
3: All right. Well, I'll let you guys get back to hammering the heavy topics here, but I just wanted to call in and let you know that I love the James Brown music. I feel good. You guys have a wonderful Saturday.
0: Yeah, you too, as well. Be safe out there because there's crazy people driving, and he's one of them. No, that's
1: Yeah. You know, when I'm on with Mark, it's heavy topics.
0: Yeah, heavy, right. Yeah. I've got enough heaviness in my life. I come here to go ahead and, you know, enjoy myself and engage other people.
1: Yeah.
0: So that's what it's about.
1: Yeah.
0: 775-5559. Yes.
2: Phil, so I know you put onions in your chili, but the question is, do you put beans in your chili?
0: Oh, boy, here we go.
1: Okay. No matter how I answer that, it's the, you know, one side's going to say this or that. Honestly, it's about 50-50. Sometimes I'll make a batch that's beanless. Sometimes I'll make a batch with beans. I like it both ways as far as chili goes. So you
2: only hate America half the time.
1: Yeah, okay. So I'm assuming that you want
0: beans. He's a beanless guy.
1: Yeah.

0: Love.
1: Yeah, we make bean soup 3 or 4 times a year.
0: Oh, yeah. See,
1: 15 bean soup. We make a lot of split pea soup.
0: Okay.
1: So, mm-hmm.
2: So that's why Louisiana had no interest in annexing Texas, because their bean thing.
0: The bean thing.
1: Exactly. Do you think the Louisiana legislature is smart enough to annex Texas?
2: No, they're smart enough not to annex Texas for that reason. That's what I'm saying. You know, they didn't want the redheaded stepchild on the west side of the bayou, so they left him go.
1: Well, if there's any Texans out there, I know where Mark lives. So
2: I know where Mark lives too.
1: Okay,
2: thanks for your call. 775-5559. You're on with Mark and Phil. Go ahead.
3: You gotta ask Phil, what political office are you running for?
0: Apparently,
3: I make it both ways. Sometimes with, sometimes without.
0: Yeah.
3: Are you running for an office that has actual consequential meaning to it?
0: Yeah. It sounds a little bit like Chuck Schumer, doesn't it?
3: Sounds a lot like a lot of them. Is what it sounds like.
0: Yeah. Yeah, just pull up those videos of them talking about illegal immigration.
2: Oh boy,
0: that's funny. Yeah. It's kind of like the bean chili thing.
3: You better be careful, because you can't afford to have somebody cutting you off at the kneecap. Now you only got one left.
2: Wow.
0: See, yeah. Okay.
2: Jeez. Here we go.
0: No, nobody's gonna mess with a guy in a wheelchair.
3: You remember the name? You're probably too young. Leon Klinghoffer. Do you know the significance of that name?
0: Was he on Hogan's Heroes?
3: No.
0: Oh, okay.
3: He was a passenger in a wheelchair on a cruise ship. I hate to be Davy Downer on a Saturday, but terrorists took over the ship and they pushed the poor gentleman overboard.
0: Oh, that's right.
3: So,
0: Yeah, thanks a lot, Dave.
3: With that, have a wonderful day. I'm glad. I appreciate it.
2: That's okay. Well, you know, you talk the laughing gas out of the building. Good Lord, that's right. I forgot about that poor man. That was 1985.
0: Yeah.
2: 775-5559. Thanks for waiting. You're with Phil and Mark.
4: Hey, good morning, gentlemen. I'm enjoying the show.
0: Thank you. It sounds like you are. Yeah. Appreciate that.
4: I promise I'm genuinely enjoying it. But I had to call in because Cajun Spice Guy, I love you, man, but chili without beans is called meat. That's what that is. Like,
0: it's good. It is good without beans.
4: No. Okay, look, if I'm slathering on a hot dog bun for like a Coney dog or something like this, sure. But all I'm trying to say is, like, this idea that chili can't have beans, I can't with it. For me, I'm putting the black beans in there. I'm putting the kidney beans in there. Heck, let's do a white bean or two in there. Why not? Let's throw a navy bean in.
0: Well, at least you're being consistent. You're not being accused like I am of being wishy-washy like a politician. But
4: Phil, I like your answer, honestly, because, you know, it's not even just diplomatic. It's like, hey, each different chili has its own purpose, right? But, like, these purists that are like, no beans in my chili. Again, love you, Cajun Spice Guy, but that's ridiculous. That is just crazy talk. All right. Yeah. With that, I'm out.
2: Okay. All right. Thank you.
0: Sounds good. Thanks for calling. Okay.
2: Oh, lordy, lordy. Unfortunately, we don't have in the Navy in the library. That would actually be a pretty good.
0: That guy just passed away, too. The lead singer
2: for the
0: YMCA.
2: Mm-hmm. Yeah.
0: Village people.
2: I know. That's pretty sad. A couple of texts at 775-5559. Chili with beans is amazing musical performance to follow.
0: Jeez.
2: Chili without beans is a different way to make sloppy Joe. Well,
0: no.
2: I understand some parts of the country, a sloppy Joe, yeah, it would be just
0: doesn't taste like chili.
2: Well, it doesn't taste like chili.
0: You make a sloppy Joe, you got your ketchup, your mustard, and your Worcestershire sauce.
2: Yeah. And you can never put enough garlic. That's just our world.
0: Right. And, of course, in Iowa, where I grew up, they're loose meat sandwiches.
2: Yeah.
0: Actually,

0: a difference between that and a sloppy Joe.
1: How about the onions?
0: No, I don't want onions in my sloppy Joe.
1: No onions in your sloppy Joe?
0: No.
1: See, I was growing up in the South. That was a thing.
0: Yeah. I think if you chop them up small enough where, you know, I could probably get it. And I'm sure that I've had sloppy Joes around town that have got some onions in there, and I don't even realize it.
1: Mm-hmm. Yeah. No, so, I mean, if you cook them long enough, if you cook it long enough, you know, they'll basically disintegrate.
0: As long as it doesn't overpower it, then I'm fine.
1: It's got to be the right, got to be the right amount.
0: Right.
1: So, what are we doing here? Mark Ewens, Phil O'Reilly on this KNOX Saturday. Somehow we've got onto the beans or no beans chili.
0: I'm not quite sure. I figured that this would be kind of the direction it would go. It would be food related in some way.
1: Well, yeah, but I wasn't even thinking. I was thinking more warm weather food.
0: Well, see, and that's the other thing. I'll eat chili in July. I don't care.
1: Well, right.
0: Because, I mean, what's the difference between eating a hot something like some soup? You eat something else that's hot during the summer, don't you? You eat something hot off the grill. What's the difference?
1: And the way to actually kind of cool you off is when you eat something spicy and it kicks your body's, you actually cool off. Yeah. It's that isothermic, endothermic thing that goes on.
0: I love soups and chili all year long.
1: Well, right. Yeah. I mean, so it's just what would be the proper summer food? I think that's kind of where we've been angling towards.
0: Yeah.
1: We just didn't get actually to say it is what is your favorite summer food?
0: Sure.
1: You had to start off with the chili thing, and of course that ends up with all the crazies coming out of the woodwork, but that's okay. Yeah. We love our crazies. Let's see, 775-5559. I'm going to make Phil a burger and slather a little onion jam on the bun without telling him.
0: No, you're not, actually.
1: Really? Onion jam. I guess I've never thought about making onion jam.
0: Sounds like a 70s song. Onion jam.
1: And how exactly? Okay, Texter, how do you make onion jam?
0: Yeah, I'm not sure.
1: I mean, is that like
0: jalapeno jam?
1: Well, could be. I'm thinking it'd be just like a regular jam recipe, but it would be a very finely ground up onion.
0: That's the other thing is I don't like
1: onion powder.
0: I don't like peppers, but I like jalapeno peppers.
1: Oh, there's the question. Real onions or onion powder? There are some recipes where the onion powder actually works.
0: Yeah.
1: Yeah. So, good Lord.
0: And the good old-fashioned Lipton soup packet in the hamburger. Mm-hmm. I don't mind that.
1: No, that's,
0: That's the way Mom used to make it, you know?
1: I'm trying to think of what it is that my wife makes where a couple of cans of actually onion soup, the Lipton onion soup goes into it, and that's pretty good. Yeah. I can't think of what it is right now, and I should. Toasted bun with onion jam, chopped pickles and mayo, slice of cheese, medium well burger. Okay. That's interesting.
0: You know, I might like it. I'll try it. Whatever.
1: Well, I'm from Louisiana. I'm always used to, you know, I'm up for eating just about anything.
0: Yeah.
1: So it's just, it depends on is it fried or is it baked?
0: Yeah.
1: Jeez. Because what's your favorite, baked or fried?
0: For me?
1: Yeah. Because there's very few versions that you can't do one or the other.
0: Yeah, I like fried stuff, but I'm really trying to cut back on that nonsense.
1: Well, right. I mean, it's not good for the endocrine system.
0: Yeah. I guess the only time I really eat like deep fried or fried stuff is wings.
1: Yeah. Okay.
0: And I don't do that very often.
1: Yeah. We're pretty much down to fried fish out of Sacred Heart.
0: Yeah.
1: That's about where we get down to. Yeah. Although French fries, my wife's really good at making French fries. And we do them on a pan, a cookie pan,
0: like
1: with olive oil.
0: In the oil oven. Yeah.
1: Right. Yep. That works pretty well, too.
0: And like an air fryer, that'll help, too.
1: We don't, you know, we do not have an air fryer. We've had tons of people saying I should get one.
0: Yeah,
1: but
0: I have one. That the Emeril 12-in-1 oven or whatever it is.
1: Oh, Emeril's?
0: Emeril Lagasse's little oven thing.
1: Okay.
0: And it works pretty well, actually. It's got an air fryer on it, and you can bake stuff. You can do all kinds of stuff.
1: Sure.
0: Keep briskets warm.
1: Oh, yeah, I guess. So we're talking kind of best summer food here. Is meat you set outside and let the Canadian smoke flavor it? No need to waste pellets. Yeah. I like that. That's pretty funny.
0: Yeah. Well, I put on my Facebook page of I'm sitting out there in the backyard with my smoker going, and it's not Canada. It's my fault.
1: Yeah. Mm-hmm. Yeah. Well, Yeah, but if you've ever made the mistake of using pine wood in a fire to cook something,
0: oh my gosh, yeah,
1: that's I know that you only make that mistake once.
0: Actually, you should never make that mistake. Just
1: well, you don't think about
0: take
1: it.
0: Take someone's word for it.
1: Yeah, that's right. Just don't do it.
0: Just don't do it. Yeah.
1: That's right.
0: But don't ask me how I know kind of thing.
1: Well, precisely. I mean, there's a whole lot of tar that never quite goes away. Hi, guys. I didn't know Cajun Spice Guy had such strong religious convictions. The Book of Eli or Chili, Sinner Beans, get the same billing. Thanks. That's pretty good.
0: Yeah.
1: That's pretty good. Let's see. How does Phil feel about Kamish Rusted calling mustard mayo weird condiments that he won't eat? Oh, that was a thing on Ryan's show.
0: Yeah, he doesn't like mustard. He doesn't like pickles.
1: No, which is kind of interesting because a pickle is just a cucumber that's been hanging around the wrong crowd.
0: Yeah, pickles are a lot better than the cucumber.
1: Really?
0: Yeah.
1: Wow.
0: Yeah.
1: Okay.
0: I don't like cucumbers just as is either. Oh. They've got to become pickles before you're going to I'm going to touch those things.
1: No, I eat cucumber raw all the time.
0: No.
1: Oh, yeah.
0: No.
1: Hmm. That's interesting. Especially garden grown right out of the garden. Mm. There's something about that. You got to get them before they get too big, when they're still crunchy. before they get so big that the inside's hollow. Then the birds won't even eat them. Best wood to smoke with is oak, maple, and apple.
0: It depends.
1: Apple for sure.
0: Depends on what you're cooking.
1: Yeah.
0: I mean, oak is great if you're doing a brisket.
1: Mm-hmm.
0: Maples, I haven't really actually smoked with maple. I know it's big around here.
1: Hmm.
0: But, you know, like if I'm doing chicken or ribs, you know, I might do some cherry.
1: Maple.
0: But oak and actually, you know, I'm not, I do have a pellet grill, but I don't like pellet grills, generally speaking. Really? But they're nice for, like, I have an indoor smoker, for example. I've got one of those GE things and it uses pellets. I found that there's a pellet brand called Knotty Wood, and it's kind of expensive, but it's Knotty Wood Plum, and it comes from Washington out there. It's a little spendy, but it actually does make a difference. See, I've never been able to tell a big difference between pellets, because pellets just don't provide very much smoke. The Knotty Wood kind of does.
1: The actual wood. I didn't know that, because the pellet grills have become extraordinarily popular.
0: They are, and I have one. I'll use it, but I'd rather use the Kamado, where you get an actual charcoal and smoke flavor.
1: So the pellets are a little less smoke. You're supposedly get more of the flavor without the smoke.
0: Yeah.
1: That's the idea. Okay. I don't know. I'm still an old charcoal guy.
0: People are big on their pellets. I mean, that's fine.
1: Yeah. I learned the indirect heat
0: that's
1: thing.
0: That's it. Yes.
1: Yeah. Indirect heat on an old Weber.
0: I mean,
1: yeah.
0: You put a big old pork loin on indirect heat on a Weber.
1: Yeah.
0: Delicious.
1: Yeah. So I've gone back to just doing that. I've tried a couple of different routes. People who want me to get a pellet grill, no, I'm going to stick with the old Weber. I'm too old to change now, you sons of guns. Not going to happen.
0: Yeah.
1: So we're coming up on the top of the hour. We'll get an update from ABC News, local news, Alex Carminati. Not Phil Carminati, Alex Carminati. I'll have to explain to him how I did that. And then the third hour of a KNOX Saturday with Phil Ryerson.
0: I knew that was coming too.
1: Yeah, you should have. Well, you know, I get Mark, hair lip dog thing. I get that a lot too. Weather forecasts are just horrible. So we've kind of made our way to the original goal, which was talking summer food.
0: Yes.
1: And that's really what we want to talk about. So we'll continue that conversation. Charcoal, wood, or, I guess anybody ever try gasoline? No. ABC News is coming up in just a few moments. Third hour next.
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5: ABC News, I'm Brian Clark. The U.S. and Iran continue to exchange strikes. Sound of sirens in Kuwait City, where the Kuwaiti government set it down to Iranian missiles. Iran's deputy foreign minister says the memorandum of understanding with the U.S. is over after the U.S. struck targets for the seventh straight night. Smoke from wildfires in Canada is impacting air quality for more than 100 million people in the U.S., says ABC's Morgan Norwood.
6: Experts say this isn't just wood smoke. As the nearly 900 wildfires grow in Canada, the fires torching cars and homes, sending harmful particles pouring into the air, some even likening days of exposure to smoking several cigarettes per day. The health impact already showing up in emergency rooms. The Cleveland Clinic reporting a 10% increase in patients seeking care for smoke-related breathing problems.
5: Produce supplier Taylor Farms says it's voluntarily pulling all iceberg lettuce from U.S. stores after lettuce from central Mexico connected to the cyclosporiasis outbreak. This is ABC News. Florida Department of Law Enforcement's investigating a Thursday ambush where three deputies came under fire as they responded to a domestic violence call, says ABC's Victor Okendo.
7: Deputies arriving on scene Thursday morning, searching for their suspect, Chris Murchowski, after his ex-girlfriend told police she had escaped hostage captivity, allegedly zip-tied and held at gunpoint for hours. One deputy hit in the hand, quickly falling to the ground. A second deputy shot before he could step out of his car. A third deputy shooting Murchowski multiple times. He was later pronounced dead at the hospital.
5: The two deputies who were shot are expected to recover. Two U.S. Forest Service workers are safe and they're free after they were held for hours by an armed man in a forest in far northern California. That man allegedly zip-tied them and held them at gunpoint. He's under arrest. Scotland's Josh Kerr ran a 3-minute, 42-second mile to break a world record that stood since 1999. Brian Clark, ABC News.
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9: Grand Forks County's current health insurance plan is being described as unsustainable by county commissioners. This comes as the county is preparing to deal with a possible 20% increase in costs next year. Jeff LeClaire is a managing partner with the Insurance Center Group. He says there are options to avoid an increase in insurance costs for the 2027 budget. One of those options is changing the county insurance plan's network access to all True Health System. Another option is switching to health insurance through the North Dakota Public Employees Retirement System. LeClaire also says that getting rid of the county's health reimbursement arrangement could save the county roughly $400,000. A Bismarck man has been sentenced to 34 months in prison for his role in a fentanyl conspiracy. Reginald McBride pleaded guilty in federal court. Investigators say he participated in a drug ring that sold fentanyl pills in both Bismarck and on the Fort Berthold Indian Reservation. McBride's also facing a separate felony child abuse charge in Grand Forks County. A former employee of the St. Paul's Newman Center in Fargo has been charged in Cass County for embezzling funds. Kristen Longton is accused of embezzling roughly $140,000 in May 2023. A Fargo police officer learned about the alleged financial misconduct in October 2025. A police report says that Lawton was in a repayment agreement with her former employer. As of October 1st, 2025, she was required to pay an additional $48,000, and she did not make the additional payment. For KNOX News, I'm Alex Carminati.
10: Thank you very much, Alex, for putting together those news breaks that we have set up for us on the KNOX Saturday show. And I'm Mark Ewens. I bring with me a forecast and just keeping up with tradition. Oh, look at that.
11: I'm drumming to
10: Phil's,
11: the
10: Yeah, Phil's doing the weather drum music. Thing. That's right. On this Toss Away the Could Have, Should Haves Day, there you go. And World Listening Day, whatever that is. So, and of course, my favorite, it's the national, well, it's the Perfect Family Day. So, okay. whether, you know, I guess it'd be the Bradys or something like that.
11: Me and my cat.
10: Me and my cat. Yeah, that'd be the perfect. So, less smoke, although we're talking about smoking. That would be mostly sunny, 90 for a high, westerlies to 15, partly cloudy, 65 tonight, light south winds. Late day storms and 93 on Sunday. A sun-cloud mix in 84 Monday, Tuesday, Wednesday, dry with highs of 80 to 85. So enjoy your weekend.
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10: Oh, jeez. And on that happy note, 775-5559, you're on Michigan Football Radio. Go ahead, please.
12: Hey, so a couple of years ago, I asked Noah to read the instructions to break down a Glock. Glock 22 in an Indian accent. And it was kind of funny. But could you do me a big favor? Could you have Alex read the news in a full-on New York funny-ass accent?
11: Well, he does that every Monday through Friday. Yeah, every morning.
10: He's got a pretty good accent.
11: Yeah, I mean, that's him.
12: No. You should hear him when he goes at it.
10: Oh, he does scale back for the radio side.
12: Yes.
11: Maybe not on purpose.
12: Just humor me and have him do that for, you know, one more segment. That'd be great.
10: Thanks for the call. I'll just bounce it up the food chain and see what they say.
11: I have heard people asking him to say this.
10: Yeah, say it. Right.
11: Yeah.
10: Which is hysterical because in my career, I've run across quite a few people from Long Island. And, they have the Bronx, you know, and they've definitely got, and don't confuse any of the boroughs because, boy, they are really territorial. They will let you know.
11: Yeah.
10: I am not from that side of the river.
11: That's right.
10: So, holy moly. So that other voice in the ear is Phil O'Reilly in with me on this KNOX Saturday show. Glad. Thank you, Phil, because I've been asking him to come out and spend some time, and I know he's been really, really busy.
11: Life's so busy.
10: That we would finally get a chance
11: to... Sitting at home in my wheelchair, listening to KNOX. Boy... What a life.
10: Good Lord. Okay. Well,
11: texting. Oh, I hope they use this.
10: Speaking of text to 775-5559, I'm so sorry when I heard pellets, I just start think of owl poop. No, there's a whole lot of animals that produce pellets.
11: You know, there's another great pellet, by the way.
10: Deer, rabbits.
11: That actually is... Yeah, it's doing pretty well with sales. It's they don't make it with wood.
10: Okay.
11: It's pecan pellets. Pecan.
10: Yeah.
11: And
10: it's pecan crap.
11: Whatever.
10: Yeah.
11: So, but they're made with pecan shells.
10: Right. Right.
11: And they actually, I do think they provide a little extra smoke flavor.
10: Yeah, they do. Because the meat of the pecan is not necessarily as robust. The shell itself is where the nutrients come from.
11: Yeah. So if you're trying to get a little smoke, more smoke out of your pellet grill, because a lot of people try to chase that offset smell, you're never going to be able to you'll never be able to do it. But if you get like a pellet tube, lots of times people will light a tube full of pellets.
10: Okay.
11: And for extra smoke.
10: Yeah.
11: And that that can help.
10: Okay.
11: So if you want a little extra smoke in your pellet grill or those little, what they call them, but you can put wood chips in them and put them next to the auger or, you know.
10: Right. It mixes it in.
11: Or just light them. So you can get some extra smoke that way.
10: Okay. A text to 775-5559. Oh, I beg to differ. I was cooking with my Traeger and my neighbor thought my garage was on fire while doing ribs on the 4th.
11: Okay.
10: Looked like Thursday in my yard that day.
11: All right.
10: Oh, I see a lot of smoke because Thursday was a horribly smoky day.
11: Yeah.
10: Got that. Okay. So Phil O'Reilly in studio with me. We're talking about summertime cooking because that's inevitably with Phil. That's where you end up because he is the Meister of the grill. Now,
11: I don't know about that.
10: during the news segue, we're talking about the chimney and the mm-hmm. charcoal chimney. Mm-hmm. And
11: What you use.
10: And now that's what I used to do it the old fashioned way until finally somebody said, Jim, Mark, you got to get a charcoal chimney.
11: Get that lighter fluid out of there.
10: And get that lighter fluid out of there.
11: Eddie
10: yeah.
11: Murphy. And roll around. He'll be all right.
10: Precisely. And so I thought. So I thought, okay, let's do that. So so we're going to talk about, because Phil has a an interesting little tidbit story about charcoal chimneys. Let's do that next.

0: Americans really cannot think about summer without dancing.
1: Yeah.
0: Especially as short as our summers are.
1: Yeah, exactly.
0: Mark Ewens with you on this KNOX Saturday. Phil O'Reilly sitting on the other side. Been trying to get Phil to come out and spend some time because cooking inevitably is the topic of conversation. And I learn a lot when I listen to Phil giving some sidebar tips on how to do things. The pecan shell.
1: A lot of it, a lot of barbecue stuff, though, is subjective.
0: Yeah.
1: You know, because you like what you like.
0: Well, right.
1: You know, I certainly don't. I think you need to do whatever you like. What, you know.
0: Sure. Rub or liquid. I mean, like.
1: Yeah, you know, whatever you're doing.
0: We're Worcestershire sauce and garlic. And I can't think of the spice that my wife gets all the time from Louisiana. It's a good, you can actually buy it locally now. The name will come to me. It's in a Tony Chachere's.
1: Oh, sure.
0: Yeah.
1: Yeah.
0: Or Tony Chachere, as some people have said. I'm going to slap you upside the head. But no, Tony Chachere's, that's a really good combination to put on top.
1: Is that like slap your mama one?
0: Yeah, that's the slap your mama one.
1: Yeah.
0: Yeah, that's it. So if you've got a cooking or grilling specialty, we'd like to hear from you. It's 775-5559. This quick pick, because we are really at the peak of the summer right now here, the 18th of the month of July. It's really kind of creepy how fast things go along. Once you get past the 4th of July, it's like, now what?
1: Yeah.
0: There's no real holiday until we get to the end of the summer, you know.
1: All right. And they're talking back to school before you know it.
0: Already you're seeing adverts for back to school and some of the things, which is okay, fine. I understand how the cycle works today.
1: Yeah.
0: But it's like, good Lord, let's at least get into August before you start hitting us with that.
1: Yeah, exactly.
0: Jeez Louise. So so we've talked about charcoal, obviously, the lighting of the charcoal, the chimney. I mentioned that I had a lot of people harass me because I was using lighter fluid. Somebody one day said, get a chimney, and I'm like, dee. So I did eventually get a charcoal chimney. I was using paper, and that's actually worked pretty good. I mentioned to Phil during the break, one day I didn't have any shredded paper handy so I said, well, let me try. The closest thing I had was a blue rag, those paper rags.
1: Yeah.
0: And I took two blue rags, and I just balled them up and stuck them in the bottom of the chimney and lit it. The flame that came off of those paper rags is kind of frightening. You don't want to have those rags ever catch fire.
1: Yeah.
0: It burned hot and it burned fast.
1: Yeah.
0: Now, of course, who knows? God knows what chemicals I put in my charcoal, but it was whoa.
1: You can save a lot of money, honestly, not getting fire starters. There's lots of ways to make that really happen, actually. Mm-hmm. And another thing, too, is if you ever cook like a brisket or maybe a pork butt or something and you've used butcher paper, which I do. Some people use foil.
0: Butcher paper. Okay.
1: I use butcher paper usually if I'm going to do a cook like a pork butt or a brisket. But anyway, save the paper that you've been resting the brisket in, as you should rest it.
0: Yeah.
1: It's got leftover tallow all over it.
0: Right.
1: So that can be a nice fire starter.
0: Oh, of course. Tallow makes great flame.
1: Mm-hmm.
0: Yeah. Great old tallow candles.
1: Yeah.
0: Yeah.
1: Yeah.
0: Huh. Never thought of that.
1: Yeah.
0: Hmm. Okay. And you mentioned chunk charcoal when we were talking.
1: The lump.
0: Yeah. The lump charcoal, which I guess that's another one of those things like, what are you talking about?
1: Yeah.
0: So
1: it burns hotter and faster.
0: Okay.
1: Most people that use like my ceramic grill or whatever, or like, you know, I get a Green Egg or something like that.
0: Mm-hmm.
1: You know, people use the lump charcoal. It'll work well in a Weber as well. So
0: really? Okay.
1: Yeah.
0: And I presume you can get
1: a little more flavor than your average brisket.
0: Because charcoal pellets has basically been reprocessed.
1: Yes, yes.
0: Yeah, and it's got a binder in there to hold them to make that nice, pretty shape.
1: The lump is really real wood.
0: It's real wood.
1: Yeah, yeah.
0: Where do you get that?
1: You can get any barbecue supply.
0: Okay, I'll have to go check it out.
1: Yeah, there's some cheaper brands. There's some more premium ones, you know, but you can find a nice middle-of-the-road one, too.
0: Mm-hmm.
1: Or just grab like a Green Egg, bag of Green Egg ones.
0: Yeah,
1: that'll work.
0: I'll have to do that. Yeah. Like I say, I always learn stuff from folks. I'm not too old to learn, I guess. Mark, you and Phil need to have a weekly hour. This is more of a super show than when Ryan and JT are together.
1: Oh, I don't know about that.
0: It's good to hear Phil.
1: I appreciate that, but radio. I don't know. Yeah.
0: Well, thank you, Texter. Yes, yeah. No, seriously, do appreciate that. Yeah. But yeah. I've been after Phil to come because I know we would eventually start talking about cooking, which is I like to pick his brain because I've learned more about it. Little techniques that you probably got your secrets that you're not going to share.
1: I don't know. The thing about, for me, it's been a learning process. I've been smoking meats for probably 30 years.
0: Mm-hmm.
1: And, you know, I've watched a lot of YouTube videos over the years. Sure. I've got a lot of people I really admire on the smoking world. And I've learned a lot. That's how we learn a lot of things these days anymore is, yeah, Papa, there's a YouTube video for it.
0: Mm-hmm.
1: You know, and that's where, and then I had a buddy years ago that really showed me some early basic tricks. He was really good at barbecue stuff. So,
0: right.
1: And that he got me into it. You know? Mm-hmm.
0: That experience. I mean, yeah. Just by trial and error.
1: That's
0: sometimes.
1: The thing. It's like, unfortunately, it gets kind of expensive if you mess up a big piece of meat. You know, it's very costly.
2: Yeah.
1: So I don't do it. People think I smoke meat every day. It's like, no, I can't afford to smoke meat every day. But I take every opportunity I can.
0: Sure, sure.
1: Yeah.
0: 775-5559, you're on with Phil and Mark. Go ahead.
3: All right, you boys are on my two favorite topics, smoking and meat. So when you put those together, you can't go wrong. So my question for
1: smoking meat.
0: Smoking. I think he's mean sometimes.
3: Separately, together, it don't matter. Both ways. So my question for Smoking Old Phil O'Reilly is this. Favorite meat to smoke? I'm going to actually, I'll make you choose between two. Let's go brisket and pork butt. Ooh, between those two.
0: Boston butt.
3: That's tough, right?
0: Oh, man. Yeah.
1: No, it's not really tough, honestly, because...
3: what's your specialty? Like, what do you do best, do you think?
1: Right now, I'm working on, I've come across a really solid recipe that I'm really enjoying for my pork ribs. And I'm kind of trying to, you know, nice. Work on one thing at a time and really get good at it. Because, and Pastor Paul wants me to cook him and show us. So I'm going to work on the ribs.
3: So I will tell you, I'm kind of biased because my mom makes some amazing, like, oven ribs. You know, like with the glaze and everything.
1: It can be done.
3: But no, I mean, a good smoked rib. I mean, you can't go wrong there. So right. Can but, I please taste test those?
1: Yeah. Oh, yeah. Well, to answer your question, though, I would say the pork butt is because it's a very forgiving smoke. And if I would encourage anybody that really wants to get into smoking meats, do a pork butt because they are so forgiving. There's so much in interior fat in there that breaks down, and it's really hard to mess up a pork butt, honestly. But yeah, brisket's a challenge, man. I have not mastered brisket at all. I want to, but as I said earlier, they're so expensive.
0: Mm-hmm.
1: And so sure. If you don't want to mess them up,
0: yeah,
1: you know,
3: my brother is the only guy that I know, like personally, that has nailed the brisket. So like,
1: that's cool.
3: Maybe I can get some tips from him and pass them along. Cause yeah, like other than like good restaurants, you know, nobody's ever given me a brisket besides my brother where I was like, oh, my mouth watering, you know,
1: and
3: like,
1: I bet
3: let
1: you,
3: me eat too much of that.
1: I bet your brother when he does it, I bet he only does like salt, pepper, garlic, maybe.
0: Simple.
1: And that's it.
0: Yep.
1: I bet.
3: He does the real simple.
1: Yeah.
3: Real simple
1: the Texas way.
3: There.
1: Yeah.
0: Yep.
1: And that is the way to do it. Yeah. I mean, and don't mess with injections and all that stuff. That's all competition stuff, which I would love to do, by the way. I've told Scott Franz, I said, we need to go out and do it.
0: Oh, that'd be awesome.
1: That'd be great on a competition deal somehow. Yeah. But no, it's like, don't do that because it's just, that's one bite barbecue.
0: Mm-hmm.
1: And that's what it's designed for those judges to bite into it and get every taste bud they possibly have in them.
0: Mm-hmm.
1: You know, so it's, that's not backyard stuff. No.
3: Well, I'm loving the show, boys. Keep it up.
0: All right, no, appreciate the call. You know, because the Boston butt, my wife does a Boston butt actually in a cooker. Nice, slow, put it in the oven.
1: Yeah.
0: you know, put it on at noon, forget about it until 6-7 o'clock, and it's just, oh man, phenomenal. Yeah.
1: And if you do have a pellet grill, there's a perfect example of something like a butt. You throw that thing on a Traeger or whatever, and just you can let it cook. You take the app with you. There's so many. I'm just not a fan of pellet grills myself, but for the convenience aspect of it, I mean, like I say, I have a pellet grill.
0: Sure.
1: But, you know, with the app, you can control the temperature. You can do all the, it's amazing what you can do with a pellet grill.
0: Oh, yeah. Yeah. I'm more and more. The other grandpa's got one, and he actually just raves about it the time. So. Yeah. He does all that. He's got the phone app, so he's walking around. Maybe 25 minutes before dinner's ready. Yeah, and it's just like, that does work. A text to 775-5559. Really? Less than a month before beet pre-pile and harvest starts. Jeez. I know.
1: Mm-hmm.
0: Yeah. I got you. But still, really? You had to bring up beet harvest already? I mean, come on. It's the middle of July for crying in the mud.
1: Waiting for those Drayton reports from Mark.
0: Let me see. Oh my God. There goes two J monies. Lordy. Mark Ewens and Phil O'Reilly in studio today. We're talking cooking. That's really what we're aiming for to get to, because it is the summer season. We're halfway through kind of the summer season. It's, you're past the 4th of July. So what do?
1: Yeah.
0: You get the grill out and use it even more.
1: That's right.
0: Need to do it. So we'll continue the conversation, move forward on this Kennewick Saturday, 18th of July. It is 79 degrees outside. That's what that temperature says. I go by what the Weather Bureau puts out, because I think our sensors, 83 degrees and a west wind at 9 miles an hour. There you go, on our way to a high of 90. So we'll continue the conversation.
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0: Welcome back to a KNOX Saturday. I had not known that Garth Brooks did a cover of this.
1: I can't believe you didn't know that.
0: No.
1: I love this song.
0: That is awesome.
1: Yeah.
0: Oh, I love the harmonica start.
1: Well, he redid Colin Baton Rouge. Why not?
0: Well, yeah. Duh. Jeez.
1: Yeah.
0: Well, there you go. And I can hear Huey in the background doing a little support on the vocals.
1: Yeah.
0: Wow. 775-5559. You're on a KNOX Saturday with Phil and Mark. Go ahead, please.
2: Hey, Mark, this is your roving reporter, Nashville guy.
0: Yes.
2: The best bargain at the police sale, the police auto auction, is a 2014 Ford Fusion. There's a bill of sale. Somebody just paid $16,000 for it from the Ford dealership. The top bid is $200. That's all I got. Thanks.

0: of danger.
1: Yeah.
2: I think I'm just going to do that every time.
1: Oh, why not? Yeah.
2: Sal. Bean harvest guy almost ruined my Saturday with that text.
1: I was wondering if that was going to happen.
2: I love ribs smoked on a Weber kettle grill. My favorite meat. Mm-hmm. There you go. Okay. Yeah. So we're talking about the chunk charcoal, though. I got to look that up. Got to go find some and take care of that now that you got me.
1: Yeah.
2: Okay.
1: Yeah, my...
2: Where was I?
1: The rib deal? Man, I found one that I just... A recipe now that I just love. Because I'll just basically sprinkle a little sea salt over the ribs.
2: Sure.
1: And let them brine overnight in the fridge.
2: Okay.
1: And then I just smoke them with just the salt.
2: Huh.
1: And then I will take a mop made of apple cider vinegar.
2: Yeah.
1: A little Worcestershire in there, a little lemon juice, a little sugar, a little
2: Worcestershire,
1: and red pepper flakes. And I will just mop it.
2: Kind of mop that.
1: I won't spray it.
2: Right,
1: you know,
2: right.
1: Like a lot of people. I'll take a mop mop them like every hour. Uncovered, no wrap.
2: Hmm.
1: You take them out, and then I have this Memphis seasoning from
2: like a medium heat because you want it to cook.
1: Right, right.
2: Yeah.
1: And you just, you get them till they're probe tender, and usually it's around 195 to 200 degrees.
2: Yeah.
1: You take them out, and they have this Memphis seasoning from Rendezvous in downtown Memphis.
2: Huh.
1: You can get it online. This stuff is the best seasoning in the world. And so then I'll take a little bit of their barbecue sauce, add some hot honey, and a very light... A brush of the sauce onto the rib after you get them off, and then you sprinkle that seasoning on top. Let them sit for 30 minutes and tear into. That's the hardest part is letting them sit, and just they're just heavenly.
2: You know, you say the best, and you mentioned Memphis. There's another city. You go up 55 another 6 hours, and then cut across over to the west, and there's this little place called KC. They might argue with you just a little bit about the best.
1: That's you know, the
2: Arthur
1: big
2: Bryant's.
1: Yeah, yeah.
2: Have you ever been to Arthur Bryant's? The original Arthur Bryant's in downtown?
1: No.
2: Wow. Talk about a shack.
1: Yeah.
2: And it looks like it's going to blow up, fall apart on a bad day, but it is the food is amazing. And the pictures of presidents and the high celebrity people that have come and had dinner there, it's just incredible.
1: That's like Rendezvous, too. It's like in the alley, basically, across from the Peabody.
2: Yeah.
1: And you go down this basement. Well, they have an upstairs, too.
2: Sure.
1: But there's pictures of stars that have been there and everything.
2: Mm-hmm. Yeah.
1: But it's a dry rub that is just... And that seasoning they use, they'll sprinkle it like on their sausage. They'll cut up sausages and cheese and...
2: Mm.
1: It's so good.
2: Yeah, because Arthur Bryant's, it's in a neighborhood you don't want to go to after dark. But you know what? It looks like there could be trouble there.
1: Yeah.
2: But during the daytime, holy moly. Yeah. Lunch hour. Getting into lunch hour is incredible. Okay. So I highly advise you going there. Coming up on the bottom of the hour, we've got one more news segue from Alex Carminati, not Phil Carminati. That might be his Italian brother. I'll have to ask him on Monday. And then the second half of the third hour of a KNOX Saturday show, Mark Ewens, with my special guest, Phil O'Reilly, of course. We've been talking about the one thing that he's certainly the king of. Yes, sorry, Ryan. That would be barbecue and grilling. You know, as good as you might be, Ryan, I'm sorry. We've got the master here now.
1: Okay.
2: Yeah, so the gauntlet's been thrown. It is 11:30.
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4: Several people were arrested in the Bemidji area Thursday during a U.S. Immigration and Customs Enforcement operation. Police say they were notified ahead of time that ICE agents would be looking for suspected individuals. Around 11:30 a.m., officers responded to reports of people running from the south shore of Lake Bemidji, including one person who swam roughly 100 yards offshore. ICE agents safely removed that person from the water. One individual that was arrested was a construction worker. The Fargo Liquor Control Board has passed a motion that's being considered the first step in what would allow airport passengers at Hector International Airport to carry alcohol beyond the bar and into the airport concourse. Fargo Municipal Airport Authority Representative Stacy Bossert says the authority wants alcohol to be bought from their vendor Skydyne. She also says that Skydyne currently has a Class A license, which only allows customers to purchase and drink alcohol at a bar and nowhere else in the airport. The next step in this process is for the Fargo City Commission to direct the city attorney and city auditors to acquire a new Class A license. The on and off ramps between Demers Avenue and 4th Avenue South will be reopened for the weekend starting today. Those ramps will be closed again on Monday. Crews will continue working next week on concrete repairs as well as a mill and overlay on the ramps. The on and off ramps are expected to open up again by next Friday. For KNOX News, I'm Alex Carminati.
0: Thermal Air is here to keep your home or business comfortable.
2: See, I knew it was going to do that. I don't know. It's just, it must be Saturday and it must be me. Something about my electronics. I don't know.

0: 11:32. Mark, you and Sarah with a local forecast for the day. Less smoke, even though we've been talking about smoke all morning here now. We want less smoke in the atmosphere, at least for the time being. Yeah, yeah, Canadian wildfire smoke will be back, I'm afraid. Mostly sunny, 90, westerlies to 15, partly cloudy, 65, and a light south wind tonight. Late day storms and 93 on Sunday. Sun-cloud mix, 84 Monday. Tuesday, Wednesday, dry with highs of 80 to 85 degrees. So a good weekend. The big board says 82 degrees. The official report from out at the airport says 83, six or one half dozen of the other. West wind at 8. It's a gorgeous day to get out and be thinking about what you're going to barbecue here as we go through the afternoon. So
1: I haven't been doing a lot, actually, because it's been so hot.
0: It's been a little kind of hot.
1: Yeah.
0: To get out there and stand by the grill for any length of time.
1: Yeah.
0: But if you've got a Traeger, you can just look at the temperature and say, yeah, it's cooking right. I can go back. Right. I can stay inside.
1: You can. Yeah. That's one of the advantages.
0: Those of us using the Weber still have to walk out periodically, yeah, pop the top, get a mouthful of smoke, and go, gee, it's 98 out here. Why am I so hot?
1: Yeah.
0: Anyway. So we're talking about grilling, and we'll continue that conversation as we get into the second half of the third hour of a KNOX Saturday show. Mark and Phil. Talking about food.
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1: Yeah, I've been struggling with trying to find new music to listen to these days.
0: From Machine Head, 1972?
1: Yeah.
0: Somewhere in there?
2: Yeah.
0: This little group from England?
1: You, actually...
0: a bit of a splash.
1: You have some interest. You've actually steered me to some music, too, that I was kind of unaware of.
0: Oh, such as?
1: You know, oh, I don't know, like some Deep Purple stuff that, you know, I know the, obviously the Smoke on the Waters and stuff like that, but I know you've pointed out a couple, they listen to this song or listen to that song that weren't like huge hits.
0: Oh, yeah, they were really a blues group.
1: Yeah.
0: They made their mark on the radio by the rock and roll stuff, but they were a serious blues group.
1: Yeah.
0: You know,
1: I was today years old when I discovered this.
0: You know? When a blind man cries is just an incredible. Right. That probably had zero radio time.
1: Yeah.
0: Outside of some, you know, the hippie FM station.
1: Sure.
0: It's just like, because it is a soul. It's a Bourbon Street blues song.
1: Yeah.
0: Anyway, there's that. I wanted to divert for a moment because a couple of weeks back I had posted on social media what I thought was kind of a funny meme. It was a picture of the mall and the parking lot, and there was a bunch of large potholes, and there are people sitting in these potholes like they're little swimming pools, drinking beverages, doing some other stuff. And I posted up that was kind of cute and had a lot of comments and mostly likes. I did get one message from an individual, ostensibly, who is a business owner in the mall, who was not overly thrilled with the picture, and you know, because she explained how it's really hurt business. And it's been a challenge. And
1: not the picture, but the potholes.
0: Not the picture, yeah, right, the potholes. Right, yeah, right.
1: So right.
0: And it was like the whole idea that, you know, kind of mocking something that is really close to her heart. And I said, well, hey, look, let's have a conversation, because I think people need to realize it's more than, and I understand the physics, the legalities. We keep hearing from the city why they can or can't do stuff, but there are real people in the background. Mm-hmm. So now, the author of said pothole picture is totally unknown. We don't know who put that together, but it was a stroke of genius, because
1: it was a stroke of AI.
0: And how would you know this, Phil?
1: Yeah. I did create the original meme.
0: Okay.
1: And I put it on my Facebook page, and then somebody stole it and put it on the Grand Forks Rants and Raves.
0: Ah, okay.
1: And then it started getting shares.
0: Oh, it has everywhere.
1: Like, I don't know. It has like over like 1,500 likes or something on my page right now, and it has like 400 shares or something crazy. And so you got people from all over, not maybe not even from the area. I've got people from Michigan that were laughing at it too, because they deal with potholes as well.
0: Mm-hmm.
1: So basically, yeah, I mean, I asked AI. Because I came across the idea looking at my old hometown in Fort Dodge, Iowa. Someone had posted something similar. And so I told AI, take the people out of the potholes in Fort Dodge, Iowa, and put them in front of the Columbia Mall. Here's the picture of the entrance. And they created it. Those people in that, those are people from Iowa.
0: Oh, that's funny.
1: There's nobody here. But, you know, everything gets, that's the way social media works, obviously.
0: Sure.
1: But, yeah, it was just like, it just took off.
0: Huh.
1: And so you did have the business owner, and I could see where that might trigger somebody that's dealing with but the whole town is triggered, basically.
0: Well, yeah.
1: But, I mean, people with their front ends going out and their vehicles and everything, you know, we all have to deal with it. But business owners have an extra special time, obviously, because it affects their business. But there was another person that posted on my page, a business owner.
0: Okay.
1: And that particular owner said that they thought it was funny. They didn't like what was happening, but in all seriousness, actually, the meme was funny.
0: Well,
1: I mean, I understand
0: where
1: the person that contacted you, where that would be like, oh, you know, frustrating.
0: Yeah, yeah. And, you know, I'm just Joe Schmatz, old retired guy, happens to be on the radio every now and then. And for me, it's what I know the mayor. I've met him. You know, I've met Dana. I mean, I know that these men are honest and sincere in what they talk about. but also knowing just from my time on the other side of the aisle, as it were, government can do anything it wants. And, you know, and to hear we can't because of the money, because of the whatever, it's like,
1: you can't,
0: it's like, man, come on. This is just, this is one of those deals. It just strikes me as an odd kind of a deal because I'm not talking conspiracy theory. There's just something else mechanical. There's something else procedural. There's something going on that just ain't right. Just in my opinion, as an uneducated, you know, retired guy.
1: The other thing with that as well is that even though we may think the city could do something and they're not or whatever, we have that opinion or whatever.
0: Money.
1: Yeah, right.
0: It comes back to money.
1: Right.
0: Always does.
1: But what a lot of people in the community, the people I just run into, you know, and will say, you know, the city needs to fix that. Not even the mall lot, but it's like the ring road and all that stuff.
0: Right.
1: What they don't understand is it's the city can't.
0: Right.
1: It's the owners. And
0: exactly.
1: And like, oh, you mean the road too? A lot of people don't even realize that.
0: Right.
1: Still to this day.
0: And that's an educational effort that I do as well.
1: Right, right.
0: But,
1: oh, yeah, you can, you know, but there are people who are still shocked by that.
0: Mm-hmm. Yeah.
1: To this day.
0: The flip side of it, too, is that when it comes to when a city wants to do something, money then suddenly becomes no object.
1: Yeah.
0: I mean, there's always a way around, whether it's funding, whether it's loans, whether it's some trick, you know, I say trick, not in magic trick, but a way where a procedural thing can occur to get this taken care of.
1: Yeah.
0: So it's like, come on.
1: But the picture is, I will say,
0: but
1: this.
0: The picture itself is truly, that is class.
1: Well, and the thing is, what people, a lot of times we live in our world here in Grand Forks, and we, you know, and the pothole situation is bad. It's extreme. It's worse than a lot of other places. But that said, I've lived in 8 winter states, right? And potholes, jokes like that are everywhere.
0: Common.
1: Yeah, exactly. I mean, there was one when I lived in Michigan, someone had posted a picture of a shopping cart that was inside a pothole, a big pothole, and says, fixed, you know? So, I mean, everybody deals with them. When you live in climates like this, it's not unique to Grand Forks, is my point.
0: Right. No, exactly. Exactly. Yeah. I mean, I come from a city and I regularly get reports because New Orleans is literally sinking.
1: Yeah.
0: And so I have a cousin and her husband who live in an older part of Orleans Parish. They can't keep a street.
1: Yeah.
0: it's incredible.
1: Yeah.
0: The city will come along and fix it. And within 6 months, it's a washboard. It's got holes. It's got cave-ins because the city was built on an old garbage dump. So I'm not... Right. Totally unsympathetic to what the city or the citizens have to go through. But there's always, when it comes to government, when government really wants something, the money magically appears.
1: Right. Well, and the mall thing is more extreme than a lot of places.
0: Yes, I understand that. Yeah. I'm
1: not trying to dismiss that.
0: Neither one of us are.
1: No,
0: we understand it's a big bill thing, but there's always around something when
1: But I know just people on my page that have liked and laughed at it or whatever.
0: Right.
1: They see it. They don't have to know anything about Grand Forks, and can they look at their own situation and go, yeah, that's like it is here, you know.
0: Text to 775-5559 brings an interesting angle. I think it's time that the business owners in the mall learns at the value of bad publicity as well.

0: We wouldn't find you for a week. Good Lord. Who do the programming? All the tires that are tossed, why don't they just grind them up for roads? Might be more resilient than elastic. Actually, they do grind tires up and use them. I know some interstate systems use recycled tire as a part of the process. Mm-hmm. But no, the texter's right. Why couldn't you fill the potholes with them and basically redo that? Yes, I know it's not the cities. That's the business in Chicago that doesn't want to do anything.
1: Right.
0: And I would be willing to bet that if we, the taxpayers, we, the city, started to do something, it'd be a lawsuit slap, don't touch that.
1: Well, it'd be like that Seinfeld episode where George Costanza dropped his keys in the pothole and they filled it.
0: Yeah.
1: And every time he'd jump by it, some one of his keys would talk or whatever.
0: Mm-hmm.
1: So he had to hire a bunch of guys to try to dig him off.
0: Dig him out, yeah. Good Lord.
1: Yeah.
0: So anyway, so that's the genesis of that. If you're not on social media and you have not seen the picture of the parking lot at the Columbia Mall
1: with my people fault.
0: Bathing in
1: sorry.
0: Them, it is. No, it's okay. I understand the frustration of the owner, and so I'm still hoping one day maybe to have that person on. But that's another story.
1: Still not taking it down. No.
0: Which still not taking it down. Jeez, how do you really feel, Phil? I mean, good Lord. So Mark Ewens, Phil O'Reilly on this KNOX Saturday, 775-5559. You're on with Phil and Mark. Go ahead, caller.
2: Morning, gentlemen.
1: Hey.
2: So, Phil, I got a new idea for another AI picture for you.
1: Yeah. Uh-oh.
2: How about you build up get a AI picture made up of the Columbia Mall and the parking lot and a group of people standing around one of the potholes with their spelunking gear, getting ready to go down into that pothole.
1: Oh, jeez. It can be done.
0: That'd be good. All right, thanks.
1: Yeah.
0: Thank you for the call.
1: Yeah. Well, somebody posted a new one with, ice fishermen, too.
0: Yeah.
1: They just took mine and
2: made it.
0: All right.
1: Yeah.
0: Thank you for the call. Appreciate it.
1: We can put Brian Michaels on the side doing his ice fishing.
0: Oh, there you go.
1: That'd be all right.
0: Yeah, because he's been looking for his keys, for his gun, the gun. 775-5559. You're on with Mark and Phil. Go ahead.
3: Gentlemen, if you come to the end of the day, I think it's important. I thought about it. Phil, how about if I bring up a subject where I combine bacon and politics? What do you think about that? Should I bring
0: bacon
3: it up?
0: Bacon and politics.
1: Why not?
0: What the hell?
3: Yeah. All right, here we go. The State Department has completed an extensive study, and they have determined that people who eat bacon are far less likely to be suicide bombers.
1: Jeez.
3: What do you think, guys?
1: Okay. But a bunch.
0: Oh, okay.
1: Yeah.
0: That took about 10 seconds for my brain to finally go, duh.
1: I got it at 9. Okay. Yeah.
3: I just wanted to drop the politically incorrect. You know what? And you know what's amusing about that is, and I know it's touchy to some people, if it wasn't true, it wouldn't make the point.
1: They always say that the best comedy comes from truth.
0: Yeah.
3: All right, gentlemen, you have a great day.
1: Yeah.
3: And the other thing I wanted to bring up, Decent Dave brought up crickets, just so you know.
1: Yeah.
3: In a couple of weeks, it'll be time for crickets.
1: Yeah.
3: I want the leftists to know you're not going to be able to harvest in my area, around where I live. My wife does not like crickets. I will be out spraying, and there's going to be a cricket mass casualty event around my house in about 2 to 3 weeks.
1: Okay.
3: All right.
0: Have
3: thanks,
0: Harry.
3: Great weekend, gentlemen.
0: You too.
1: Yeah, you
0: appreciate
1: too.
0: The call. Yeah. No, I think a lot of farmers can do the same thing because crickets are not the friend of the wheat farmer.
1: Oh, yeah.
0: Or a lot of different crops for that matter. Good Lord.
1: Not a friend of my cat either.
0: No. Okay.
1: Doesn't like bugs.
0: All right. Well, I'll tell you what. I got one last segment here to take care of, and then we'll come back and kind of put some final thoughts to this madness. How's that?
1: 10-4.
0: That work for you?
1: Yeah.
0: Well, too bad.
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6: As long as Mark is right half the time, he gets pay. And remember, he can be wrong with little or no advance warning. It's a Mark Ewan's afternoon on KNOX.

0: Yeah, you know, that's just my old habits coming out.
1: No.
0: You know, I spent a lot of time in country.
1: Yeah.
0: But, of course, growing up in the South in the 70s, late 60s, it's just...
1: Are you a big Tom Petty fan?
0: I was, actually. I did like a lot of his stuff. Just kind of an unsung... It was the stuff that didn't make airplay that I think was actually his better.
1: Just sad that
0: material.
1: Suddenly,
0: it was not longer with
1: I mean,
0: us.
1: I was never really a huge fan. There's some cuts I really like that one.
0: Yeah.
1: I wasn't like, he wasn't in my top 10 or anything, but it's just, and him and the other one, I think we lost Rick Ocasek of the Cars around the same time.
0: Around the same time. There's another unsung, kind of underrated.
1: Yeah. I love the Cars.
0: Yeah.
1: I've got all their albums.
0: They were great.
1: Yeah.
0: No, another one of those. Oh, well. 775-5559. Since you were talking about smoking meats, the same could be said about terrorists and smoked pork butts. Jeez. And I'm laughing because it is funny.
1: Yeah. Now, I do inject pork butts.
0: With?
1: I've done Dr. Saline? Pepper.
0: Oh, Dr. Pepper.
1: Dr. Pepper.
0: I understand that's actually great for breaking down.
1: Yeah.
0: You think about it, we drink that stuff.
1: Yeah. And I've done pineapple juice mixed with apple cider vinegar.
0: Okay.
1: And what else? Yeah, I mean, so pork butts, I will inject that.
0: It sounds like a beauty thing.
1: Yeah, it does. But I always make sure you get the one with, get the shoulder or whatever, and you know, cook it with the bone in it.
0: Sure. Sure, that's the best part.
1: Yeah.
0: Yeah.
1: And then you can pull that bone right out of there.
0: Yeah, the bone in. There's something that it does to help the cooking.
1: Mm-hmm.
0: And you take it out after you've cooked it.
1: Yes.
0: Obviously.
1: Exactly.
0: Yeah.
1: And then don't forget that money muscle on the other end.
0: Don't take the bone out. I mean, because some people take a bone out and then cook it. And that just kind of destroys the whole.
1: It's ridiculous.
0: Yeah. That destroys the whole thing.
1: Yeah. Might as well just go buy one of those ones that are tied up with a string.
0: Exactly. The faux roast.
1: Yeah. Yeah.
0: So what are you doing the rest of the day now that we've been talking about food all morning?
1: Well, I got to stop at L&M.
0: Okay. Yep.
1: now, after all this talk.
0: That's right. So what's on the grill tonight there? Yeah.
1: I'm not sure yet. Okay. But I will say that you were talking the other day about cleaning, how you get in that mode.
0: Yep.
1: Well, that happened to me this morning. I started cleaning.
0: Uh-huh.
1: And then I'm like, I got to be on the air with Mark. I got to stop.
0: Oh, yeah.
1: But I didn't want to stop.
0: So I interrupted your cleaning cycle.
1: But that's okay. But now I'm going to be too lazy to go start it back up again. I was on a roll. Of course, I'm on lots of rolls. But
0: well,
1: mostly the barbecue.
0: Yeah, barbecue roll. Food roll. That's right.
1: Yeah.
0: Roller pins. Okay. Well, I don't know. I'm sure I've got other duties as assigned waiting for me. 85 already. So on our way to a high of 90.
1: No karaoke again tonight.
0: No karaoke again tonight. Well,
1: next Saturday we'll be doing it though.
0: Okay. Yeah. Well, at least the weather hasn't been that horribly bad.
1: Yeah.
0: Still. All right. Well, I don't know. Well, again, I appreciate you taking the time to come on out and kind of catch up with you, because then about the only way to really pin you down is to get you out here. We do kind of travel in slightly different circles.
1: Yes.
0: During the bulk of the week, I'm chasing three little children around the house quite a bit, and then when we don't have them, I just want to lay in rest,
1: sure,
0: and try to catch up, and then you're doing other stuff,
1: so,
0: I don't know. Well, there's obviously a lot more to come on KNOX through the course of the day today. There's a Twins game, I do believe, coming up.
1: They playing the Cubs again on your official Cubs radio station.
0: Yeah, did you hear that?
1: Yes, I heard it.
0: Ryan had me yesterday saying that I thought it was actually pretty funny.
1: It was, but you know.
0: Because I'm not quite sure who he's trying to what particular individuals he was trying to annoy. But yeah, I think the game certainly worked. Yeah, at 1:20 today is the first pitch, which means the pregame will be somewhere around 12:45 or something like that.
1: Okay.
0: I could look in the log, but I'm too lazy. Yeah, Twins and Cubs won again, and they did win yesterday, 5-2, something like
1: I'm
0: that.
1: I'm kind of on the fence, too, because I kind of like the Cubs.
0: Yeah.
1: I mean, I want the Twins to win, but...
0: And then let me see. Yeah, Twins and the Cubs again tomorrow at 1:20. So there must be a series going. And then Monday at 5:40. So there's Twins and Guardians on Monday. Ooh, there you go. Yeah. So your Minnesota Twins.
1: Guardians.
0: Yeah. I know. What a name.
1: Don't even get me started.
0: Well, yeah. No. Yeah.
1: Well, we can't because we're done.
0: There was an entire... Why did they do that?
1: Well, we know.
0: Well, we know why, but yeah. And they're too late to bring it back.
1: Yeah.
0: Oh, well. But they left the Saints alone for some strange reason.
1: Yeah.
0: That lying, cheating team stole the Super Bowl from...
1: And that Fighting Irish, I'm telling you, I'm offended by that.
0: Well,
1: as an Irish person, I don't like that.
0: Well, the Fighting Irish is actually pretty accurate.
1: Hey!
0: Long as we're not fighting the Scots. Yo, I'm conflicted, so I've got Scotch and Irish.
1: Right.
0: So I don't know which side I should be angry
1: really
0: at the most.
1: It bothers me, though. You carry a sign somewhere.
0: I'm bipolar. I'm Scott-Irish. Jeez. Well, whatever you do today, keep it safe out there. Again, blink. Drink plenty of fluids if you're going to be working because, you know, no lie, it does get a little warm in our part of the world. Thank you for the calls and the texts, Phil.
1: Yes.
0: Thank you very much for taking the time to come out and spend a little bit of your morning with me. It's always a pleasure to catch up this way.
1: Yep, and catch up with Terry and Cajun Spice Guy.
0: And yeah, and all the other crazies that
1: Jay Money.
0: Yeah. So crazy in a good way.
1: Yeah.
0: You know, because we've got some seriously fun folks here that listen. This has been a KNOX Saturday show. I will be with you, God willing, in the Creek Don't Rise at some point next week. Of course, weather-wise, we'll talk about that on Monday morning. So make sure you keep it tuned here through the weekend. Twins coming up at 1:20 first pitch, so there'll be other stuff before that. But appreciate the opportunity to be on the radio with you folks today. So be safe out there. Drink plenty of fluids, non-alcoholic to start with, and then after that, you go from there. Take care, folks, and we will talk to you on Monday.
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3: ABC News, I'm Chuck Severson. Winds carrying smoke from hundreds of wildfires in Minnesota and Canada across more than a dozen states, creating hazardous air conditions. Kevin Wilson's in New York City, where the National Guard was giving out masks at transit hubs.
4: A little bit scary, a little dangerous. I didn't know the smoke could come so far from Canada.
3: Some people are getting relief from the smoke, but at a cost because of the potential for bad storms with flash flood watches and possible tornadoes. Sirens in Kuwait City, the U.S. and Iran exchanging more air attacks as Iran declares the Memorandum of Understanding, that initial agreement, is over. Kuwait announcing it shot down Iranian missiles. One potential source of the stomach bug sickening thousands in the U.S. and 34 states has been traced by the FDA to iceberg lettuce from central Mexico. That lettuce, in shredded form, is supplied by Taylor Farms to Taco Bell locations in five states. This is ABC News. Two families accusing a North Dakota hospital of sending two babies home with the wrong families 38 years ago. An at-home DNA test led Kyle Byland to a biological aunt on a genealogy platform.
5: There have certainly been different times throughout my life when I felt like a black sheep in my family, or that like maybe I was looking for some place that I belong.
3: Unity Medical Center in Grafton, North Dakota says it's investigating the Byland and Jeremy Morrison case. Tomorrow is the final of the World Cup in Rutherford, New Jersey. Spain and Argentina will square off. It's the first time the top stars for each team will face each other, too. ESPN senior writer Gab Marcotti.
6: Spain, very much a collective. This has been a World Cup about of superstars, of Messi, of course, but also Mbappe, Haaland, and so on. Spain superstar Lamine Yamal, he's been a cog in a machine, a very effective machine.
3: ESPN's Gab Marcotti, Chuck Severson, ABC News.
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16: Here's your News Talk 1310 KNOX forecast. Sunshine mixed with clouds at times, with fog in spots early today, with daytime highs approaching 89. Northwest winds 5 to 10 miles per hour. Lows dip down to about 67. Tonight, mainly clear skies. Daytime highs approaching 93. Tomorrow, mainly sunny skies. I'm meteorologist Jennifer Wojcicki on News Talk 1310 KNOX. Right now, 82.
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21: All right. Welcome, everybody. What a week. Hey, and the funny thing is, there's some major financial news stories, in particular surrounding the Fed, that got little to no attention. I was pleasantly, and I don't want to jinx anything. I really don't, but I was thrilled with Kevin Warsh's testimony this past week. Again, I'm a dork, and I watch this stuff. I follow this stuff. I sounded like I sound here on the program. The only thing The only thing, he didn't push it to my level where, you know, I believe we should have 0% inflation. He hit every single point that we go over here on the program, what inflation does to families, how it's a hidden tax. He basically did his best Eddie Murphy impersonation there from like 48 hours when he was at Torchy's, new sheriff in town. And basically that's what he said. Basically throwing out all the Keynesian crap that they have been putting forward for years that hasn't worked. Talking about how controlling inflation is not just about interest rates and lowering interest rates. A completely different idea. I was thrilled. Also, you know, the funny thing is that this is the problem with our world today when it comes to politics, is they have these committee hearings and he's up there and both sides do it. But watching Elizabeth Warren absolutely embarrass herself because she was basically creating content. Basically creating content for her Facebook page, but she got wrecked by Warsh. Yeah, those content creators, they drive me berserk. Thank you. My gym finally banned the tripods. The gym people there, they're about the tripods, create content. Yeah, whatever. That's all a lot of these politicians do, and both sides do it. I get it. But anyway, neither here nor there. Had inflation numbers come out, and everybody was kind of cheering those. I was like, meh, they were less bad. Less bad than everyone expected, but still bad. And we'll go over that, and we'll take a look at some of the inflation numbers and what we're paying. Again, the important numbers when it comes to inflation is always the bare necessity numbers, the stuff that we have to spend money on every single day. I'm hoping, I'm praying that this Fed gets it. And we go down a different path, a different track. And we'll get into that today on the program. But I want to start off today. I did a lot of interviews this past week, radio, television. And I, you know, people ask me, they say, wow, you still go on, you do these little interviews on these little stations around the country. And I'm like, yeah, so I like it. It's fun. And I get great questions. And quite frankly, you know, you go to these different pockets of America and you're being asked questions about a myriad of different things. You kind of get a feeling of what Americans are thinking and feeling. And I was asked about, in essence, our process, what we do. And it allowed me, again, to explain that the phrase financial planning and how we have, I don't like it. I really don't. And how we've changed that to financial preparation. And I went back. I remember writing columns, again, 20 years ago, talking about financial planning reality. And I had a mentor back in the day, a guy I had a great deal of respect for. His name was Nick Murray. He was a great writer. And he was talking about what people do, what human beings do, and how they make mistakes. And he compared it to Adam and Eve in Genesis. And, you know, everything is good. You're doing the right thing. And then you succumb to things and everything falls apart. And he talked about, you know, Eden and a good investing being like that earthly paradise when it's done right. Long term goal centric investing. Aligning your portfolio with life, you know, with lifetime goals for yourself, family. And there's an innocence there, a goal driven investment philosophy, and how it's an appropriate means to a healthy end, peace, and also building a legacy for generations to follow. And goals are interesting, and this is why I've kind of drifted away from the financial planning aspect and financial preparation, because your goals change. Things that you want are going to change, because you're going to change. It's part of life. Trials, tribulations, character you're going to be adding, you know, the more trials and tribulations you go through, the more character, perseverance, character that's going to come upon you. And you don't know. You don't know what direction or what door you may take. And that's what makes life interesting. And this is why we like calling it financial preparation. You're practicing good fundamentals. So whenever you're confronted with, you're able to deal with it. The conventional wisdom, you know, that is pushed on a regular basis. And today we're going to spend some time going off on and many of these, business networks out there that are just really poisoning things. The type of counsel that people are getting, and it's not just from the media. It's from the firms themselves. And it's interesting because, again, I get all the various different industry magazines. There's FA Mag and there's Advisor Mag, all these various different things. And they all talk about, well, this is what the industry is doing. Everybody's doing the exact same thing because it's safe for them. Because if things go wrong, well, we're all doing it. Conventional wisdom is poison. Poison. Wall Street, business press, this is something you need to learn. Okay? These people are enriched. Enriched when you are brainwashed into a culture. Culture of buy, sell, hold, trade, what sector, all of these things. You know, it's funny this past week. I didn't see the banking earnings came out. Financial earnings came out, and they're killing it. Did you notice what area they better than ever before, in fact? Better than banks and investment firms did better than ever before in trading. Proprietary trading for the firms is through the roof. Why do you think that is? Well, got a lot of people out there doing dumb things with their money. They're making money off of people trading on Robinhood and all these things. Again, they understand the markets, and they're getting their clock cleaned. I explained this succinctly back in the 1990s when asked about all of the discount houses that were coming about. And I said, Wall Street loves these discount houses. Because they were like, conventional wisdom was, oh, this is going to be terrible for Wall Street. Going to be terrible for brokers. Oh, people doing it by themselves. I'm like, no, the big firms love this. Big firms, they love this. It's like if the New York Yankees got to schedule a little league team every single day. Who do you think's going to win that battle? Oh, you think you're going to outtrade the guys over at Goldman Sachs and Morgan Stanley? You're not. Well, they want you to think you can. Want you to think they want you. They want you out there doing it because they're going to pick your pocket. Or to, what was that movie? There Will Be Blood. I drink your milkshake. That's what they do. And that's why they're doing so well. When people are doing the wrong thing with their money, again, CNBC does well. Wall Street does well. Another big downfall for investors is, again, greed. Greed and materialism. That's been a big one. Record numbers this year. And that's just what's reported when it comes to financial fraud. But we'll get into that in a little bit. Financial journalism at this point in time, for the most part, is pretty much an oxymoron. And it's been this way for ever 20 years. Wrote about 20 years ago. It was a little more prevalent on local radio shows where you had the local stockbroker doing his own buy, sell, and hold show that would last for about a month. Last for about a month, and then he would, you know, close up shop, whatever it may be. All of these things, they put you behind the eight ball. One of the long-lasting truths that are out there, and I try to get across every single week, is that everything in life that has meaning, value, and worth involves work, time, and effort. If you follow that, you're going to keep yourself out of trouble. Let's talk a little bit about, we'll do a little bit about greed and materialism. I mean, it's fresh in my mind, some of the conversations that I've had and some of the stories that have crossed my desk this past week. Let me tell you how advisors are taught when it comes to sales. They're taught, just like I was taught back in the early 1990s, that you have to find out what someone's wants and desires are. They're called greed buttons. And when people think of the word greed, it's a bad word. Oh, you don't want to be called greedy. And then there's that line from the movie Wall Street. Remember Gordon Gekko, where he talks about greed is good. Greed for knowledge and greed. You know, listen, some people out there, a lot of people out there, I deal with this all the time. People that don't have you want to talk about a self-serving, greedy bone in their body, live very, very humble lives, but want to give back to the church. Want to give back for the church. In essence, okay, for lack of a better phrase, they have greed for the sense that they want to have money that they can donate. They can make the world a better place. It's a noble thing. Now, an investment con artist will figure that out. We'll figure that out and hit that greed button. Hit that greed button again and again and again and talk about all the money that you are going to make and the money you're going to be able to donate to your church, to your favorite hospital, to your favorite charities, whatever it may be. This is how they operate. This is what they do. That always sets the trap. Again, I say this on the program all the time, and people will go, I'm not greedy. You might not be greedy because maybe you don't want a Ferrari or a bigger boat or something like that. But there's certain things you want to do. You may want to be providing for your kids' college education. The investment con artists out there will figure that out and they'll push those buttons. And this is why we see people taken again and again and again. I've talked about how, get rich con artists, the world's second oldest profession. We all know what the oldest is. And I'm not just talking like the Wolf on Wall Street, Jordan Belfort, whether it be a mob run firm, annuity salespeople out there, these charlatans on these trading programs on CNBC and whatnot that are perpetually wrong. Don't even get me started on that. We'll get into that a little bit later on the program. It's all about proper asset allocation, portfolio management, not buying into fads and trends. It's real simple stuff that we teach our personal CFO program, what it's all about. How many times have I told you again and again, I don't even look at companies like stocks. Okay. I want to be a good company buyer. I don't want to be a stock buyer. Where did that trade today? What are the technicals on this thing? Where could it open up tomorrow? I don't have a clue. And with all due respect to the fools on TV, and I really don't have any respect, that claim that they do, you don't. To me, I watch these people and it's like that they claim to be experts on coin flipping. It makes no sense whatsoever. This is why, people, you have to do things the right way. This is why it's financial preparation. When you, again, I go back to, Nick Murray and his Adam and Eve. You get off that track. You're doing the right thing. You're doing the right thing. And then you say to yourself, wow, this thing could be great. This could be awesome. We got to go all in on this. And then you know what? You're letting risk lead to ruin, and you can't do that. You can't do that. Let me give you an example. Some of the companies that we've held in our portfolios for a long time, say NVIDIA or Apple this week. Apple, the hot hitting all-time highs this past week. When we bring clients on and we are reallocating assets in a portfolio because positions have done well, taking some profits off the table, rotating into other areas. A question I'll get from new clients be like, well, why are you only selling part of this position? If you think it's going higher, you still like the company. Why are you selling it? Real simple. Okay. I don't know what I don't know. And there's nothing wrong with taking some profits off the table. I believe the company is going to go much higher, but there's areas here that we need to reallocate assets to. balance in one's portfolio, bringing the risk down in one's portfolio. And this is boring stuff that we do, but it works. It works. Financial preparation. Financial preparation, practicing good fundamentals. Take the financial planning aspect. Again, you want to make God laugh, tell him your plans. We got to take a quick break. 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
0: The loudest voice is rarely the wisest voice. 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Anger gets the headlines. 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
1: Welcome back, everybody. It is The Watchdog on Wall Street show. Again, when it comes to our firm, Markowski Investments, I have to reiterate this all the time. 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Yeah, I get it. 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Big firm. 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We've been around for a long time. 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We're different. There's not a single other find one. There's not another firm like Markowski Investments in the country because we help everyone out. Again, I'm inviting each and every one of you to get to our website at watchdogonwallstreet.com and sign up for our personal CFO program. Have to talk really quickly about this because, again, it came up this past week. Risk and track records. Risk, goals, and track records. You know, first and foremost, I talk about it all the time, never letting risk lead to ruin. Here's a great way to understand risk. I'm going to try to put it to you this way. It's going to involve a car, okay? You need to drive to a neighboring city on a regular basis. The drive is going to take 1.5 hours at 70 miles an hour. You decide, hey, you know what? I'm going to drive at 95 miles an hour. You're going to shave 20 minutes off your drive time? 20 minutes if you decide to drive at 95 miles an hour. But what happens? What happens to the risk? Your risk of getting pulled over. Stopped by a police officer, your risk of getting into a horrible accident is taking on that additional risk worth the 20 minutes. Again, understanding risk and reward and not letting risk lead to ruin. We'll get a little bit further into this because, again, this is a concept that unfortunately most people don't understand, and they get themselves into all sorts of trouble. And yeah, we got to talk about goals and track records, the nonsensical track records that are being pushed upon you. Watchdog on WallStreet.com. Watchdog on WallStreet.com. Don't go anywhere. We'll be right back.
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8: Partly cloudy this afternoon with daytime highs approaching 89. Winds out of the northwest, 5 to 10 miles per hour. Mainly clear skies tonight, lows dip down to about 67. Mainly clear tomorrow, highs level off around 93. From the Weatherology Weather Center, I'm meteorologist Paul Trombley on 104.3 Cities FM. Currently, it's 85 degrees.

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0: always the best mix. 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We got a forecast. It's going to be a toasty weekend again. Not like last weekend. Not quite as bad as that, but she's still going to be warm. Details coming up next.
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4: A mix of clouds and sun this afternoon with daytime highs approaching 89. Northwest winds 5 to 10 miles per hour. Mainly clear skies tonight. Lows level off around 65. 93 tomorrow. Mainly sunny. From the Weatherology Weather Center, I'm meteorologist Paul Trombley on 104.3 Cities FM. 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
1: Okay, Grinch.
2: It's like saying, I want to be able to fly. So every day you go outside and flap your arms for 5 minutes and nothing happens. You don't learn to fly.
1: Okay, so you know what you do, Matt? 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
1: 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We got that forecast for you. Toasty, man. It is going to be another hot weekend. Again, not as hot as last weekend, but it's still going to be warm. Details coming up next.
2: A mix of clouds and sun this afternoon, with daytime highs approaching 89. Northwest winds, 5 to 10 miles per hour. Mainly clear skies tonight, lows level off around 65. 93 tomorrow, mainly sunny. From the Weatherology Weather Center, I'm meteorologist Paul Trombley on 104.3 Cities FM. Right now, it's 88 degrees.

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2: 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You don't learn to fly.
1: Okay, so you know what you do, Matt? 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

0: 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A hot weekend. Yeah. And a lot of people are cheering on this. Great. Fantastic. I'm not one of them. I don't like hot. I don't deal all hot very well. But it's summer, so it's expected. Forecast coming up next.
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7: Mainly clear tonight with a low of 65. Southerly winds 5 to 10 miles per hour. Tomorrow, highs around 93. Chance of thunderstorms tomorrow night. Lows level off around 67. From the Weatherology Weather Center, I'm meteorologist Paul Trombley on 104.3 Cities FM. 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

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And there is actually scientific reasoning for it. I'll tell you about this coming up in 10 minutes.

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If you've seen an ant in your kitchen, don't squish it. And a biology expert says squishing them makes the problem worse. It releases pheromones that signal to other ants in the colony that basically a distress signal, and the worker ants rush in to remove the body. What starts as one ant can quickly turn into a whole swarm. If you see an ant, literally what they're saying what you should do is put it on a piece of paper and bring it outside. Just don't squish it. It'll make things worse.

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2: I'm Staff Sergeant Griffin, Army retired. Wherever I'm at in North Dakota, 988 is here.
3: Getting a bottle of Mountain Dew.
4: No way. That had to be drugs.
3: It had to be, yeah, because there's no way. Like, Mountain Dew's not that good.
4: I love me some Mountain Dew.
3: I like Mountain Dew. I've got nothing against
4: it. Yeah, no one's going in. I mean, it's $2. What are you doing?
3: It's like, I'm not even. Why would you want to even drink from the bottle after that?
4: Exactly.
3: Yeah, you're probably right. It was drugs. He was crawling in there to get it.
4: Something worth some money. But yeah, it's like you said yesterday, Robbins has been vindicated. You're like, how do you even fall in? Why is that a fear? And Scott on his way to Kansas City right now. Hopefully he's not like desperate to ask to use a port-a-john.
5: Holy smokes, man.
4: Exactly. Yes. Robbins, a soundboard still very much alive. For my story, I just happened to see this morning. I thought it was really interesting. And I thought to myself, you know, for a lot of dudes, it's good to have a mentor, someone that's a little bit older, that's, you know, lived sort of the path that you're on to give you some big brotherly advice, help you through tough times, that sort of thing, because career can be tough, marriage can be tough, all those things. This was Shaquille O'Neal in an interview. It's like with Ryan Clark and somebody else. And he's talking about how much he messed up when he got divorced.
3: Wow.
4: Like, just this brutal honesty, and I appreciated it.
6: Look, I was just being greedy. I had the perfect situation. Wife was finer than a mug. Mm-hmm. Kept giving me babies, still finer than a mug. I had it all. Just sometimes and I don't make excuses. I know I messed up. And then, you know, when I didn't have that, I don't like to use the D word because I don't really know what it is, but I was lost. 76,000 square foot house by yourself. Lost. No kids. Go to the gym. Nobody's playing in the gym. You go to their room. Nobody's there. You start to feel it, you know. But I said to myself, okay, you're not married, but you still have to protect and provide for this family. Get your ass up. Man up. Let's go. What you gonna do next? Because, you know, may not be a husband, but I'm always be a father. And the father's job is to protect, provide, and love.
4: Yeah.
3: Dang.
4: I know, man. Yeah. It reminds me of what a buddy of mine who's a little bit older. You know, you're going through different things, you know, talking about marriage or whatever. And I'll never forget what he said.

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0: All right, David, I know you got a news update.
1: I do. Chris Coons, Democrat senator, he thinks it's crazy that DHS Secretary Mark Wayne Mullen is going to be, you know, trying to purge illegal voters off of the voter rolls. He thinks this is a crazy idea.
2: And for Mark Wayne Mullen, the Secretary of Homeland Security, to now be threatening criminal sanctions for those who won't purge illegals out of our voter rolls is just another step in undermining confidence in our elections.
1: No, I think not demanding that you take ineligible voters off of the voter rolls. If you're not taking that seriously, then that undermines confidence in U.S. elections.
0: That's completely backwards.
1: Right. They come around and they say, well, at rare, these are people who are just on the rolls. They don't necessarily always vote. Okay, well, then get them off the rolls.
0: It's not that hard.
1: Right.
0: You're telling us a whole lot there.
1: Oh, yeah.
0: Mr. Coons. All right. We got to get to Nimrods.
3: When the going gets tough.
4: Damn it, this is too hard.
3: The dumb get dumber.
5: All right, Dan.
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4: I love the poorly educated.
0: All right. Yes, I have a voice. Nimrods in the News. Man, I don't know why they keep trying to do this. This is in Florida. 52-year-old James Shepard drove into his court-ordered drug test earlier this week. He was driving on a suspended license. That's a violation of his parole.
1: Yeah, that's a problem.
0: So he was arrested. That wasn't the only problem. James also had a fake, some would say, penis, or whatever, strapped to himself with a bladder attached to it. One of the whizinators, as they say. He was presumably planning to use it to fake the whiz test that he had to take. But after he got arrested, he realized he should probably ditch that, so he tossed it between the seat and the door of the police cruiser.
1: Like they're not going to find it and put two and two together?
0: Cop opened the door. He saw it right away. James like, hey, not mine.
1: Oh, come on.
0: James is now facing additional charges for the Wizinator. And that's Nimrods in the News.

0: she comes.
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12: ABC News, I'm Chuck Sievertson. The U.S. military says two U.S. service members were killed in Jordan yesterday in an attack by Iranian missiles and drones. A third service member is missing in action. Four more were wounded. On X, Defense Secretary Pete Hegseth wrote, "Godspeed, heroes. Their sacrifice only stiffens our resolve." European Union and Bahrain, as head of a Gulf Nations group, condemn Iranian attacks and reject claims of control by any nation over the Strait of Hormuz. It's still hazardous to breathe for millions in the Midwest and East because of smoke from wildfires in Canada and Minnesota. Kevin Wilson's in New York City, where the National Guard was giving out masks.
13: A little bit scary, a little dangerous. I didn't know the smoke could come so far from Canada.
12: The source of the stomach bug affecting thousands has been traced by the FDA to iceberg lettuce in Mexico and a supplier to Taco Bell's in five states. Taco Bell has pulled lettuce from its restaurants nationwide. This is ABC News. Two families accusing a North Dakota hospital of sending two babies home with the wrong families 38 years ago. An at-home DNA test led Kylie Bylin to a biological aunt on a genealogy platform. Bylin and Jeremy Morrison were the only babies born that day at Unity Med Center, Grafton, North Dakota. Bylin.
14: There have certainly been different times throughout my life when I felt like a black sheep in my family, or that like maybe I was looking for some place that I belonged.
12: The hospital says it's investigating. Staying unique.
15: Most New Jersey voters, 64%, tell the Fairleigh Dickinson poll they oppose changing the rules to allow self-service in New Jersey. 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But the gap between men and women also could be just men saying that they like doing things with their cars.
12: ABC's Wayne Cabot. Chuck Sievertson, ABC News.
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7: Here's your News Talk 1310 KNOX forecast. Mainly clear skies tonight with a low of 65. South winds 5 to 10 miles an hour. Mainly clear tomorrow. Daytime highs approaching 93. Partly cloudy tomorrow night. Chance of thunderstorms. Lows level off around 67. Daytime highs approaching 87 Monday with a slight chance for storms. 87 Tuesday. I'm meteorologist Megan Mulford on News Talk 1310 KNOX. Currently 90.
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10: The Markley, Van Camp, and Robbins Show. Jamie Markley, David Van Camp, Scott Robbins on vacation back next week. Trump's speech last night, he knew that some legacy media outlets were not going to cover it. He mentioned it during the speech.
11: In a rare move, NBC and ABC Fake News have both said that they would not cover this speech. They knew what it was about because of the fact that they don't like the topic, because they know how corrupt our system is and they don't want to reveal it.
10: I think he's pretty right on that.
12: Yeah, I think that's true. Or they don't want to admit that maybe they should have been more curious.
10: Exactly. You know, that's the thing. So they ignore Biden getting more senile every day.
12: Yes.
10: For years. And saying, well, you know, we could have done a better job on that. So we're going to make sure to keep talking about how Trump, is there something wrong with him?
12: Right.
10: He had to go to the doctor again, and it's all this, he's losing mental acuity, blah, blah, blah. But you're not learning the lesson?
12: Nope.
10: After you talked about Russia interfering with 2016 for years, mm-hmm. and now there's receipts on China, and no, we're not going to pay attention to this. No. So many falsehoods from the president.
12: Oh, yeah. That's the takeaway right now from mainstream media.
10: And again, it is so frustrating because there's receipts.
12: Mm-hmm.
10: And you had a clip of a cybersecurity guy talking about this.
12: Yeah, this is a guy named Mark Lopressi. He's a market strategist and a cybersecurity guy, and gave a little bit of reality on the set of CNN after Trump's speech about the foreign interference in our elections.
10: Okay.
13: I don't think the president left any gray area or area for interpretation. This was about get, save, pass. That was the last thing he said. But let me just say, address some of what you said, Brian. It is a different era now than it was in 18 or in 20. This massively different. I sit on the advisory board of two quantum cybersecurity companies and know something about this. AI and the threat of hacking using modern AI technology has made all of our systems, both public and private, more vulnerable than they have ever been. We know, it's been proven both by our own intelligence agencies as well as the private sector, that China has been data farming, harvesting data, both public and private, from the United States, from U.S. citizens, data they cannot even access yet until their cyber techniques enable them to do so. It is a different threat today than it was in 2020 and 2018. And that's part of why the president was so forward-looking. We didn't hear the moaning and complaining and kvetching, if you will, to use a very New York term, about what happened in the past. This was raising alarms about what could happen in the future. The threat is different. The threat is very real.
10: Okay. That's good information for people to know.
12: Sure.
10: Can we skip to the clip of Margaret Brennan from CBS?
12: Oh, sure. Why not?
10: Okay. So, are you telling me she actually said, well, China says they didn't do it?
12: Yeah, that's what that was her fact check. Well, China says they didn't do anything.
10: All right, roll that clip. I got to hear this.
4: Ahead of this, I did reach out to Chinese officials who were already prepared with a prebuttal here. I'll read it to you. The quote is, China has long adhered to the principle of non-interference in others' internal affairs. The U.S. election is an internal matter. Its outcome determined by the American people. China never and will never interfere in the presidential elections of the United States. Now, what was assessed by the intelligence community and made public as recently as I'm looking at April 2020, I want to read for you what was in the National Intelligence Council. It said Chinese intelligence officials analyzed multiple states' election voter registration data to conduct public opinion analysis on the 2020 U.S. general election. So public opinion analysis is what the U.S. intelligence community said the Chinese were doing. The president is alleging something far more aggressive there.
12: Okay. Well, that she says 2020. Okay. Well, that was 6 years ago.
6: Right.
12: Like, there's no chance that there's been an update in the last 6 years. Are we living in the Oregon Trail times when the mail just takes forever to get somewhere?
10: No kidding. Well, and I'm going also by someone that used to work at CBS, and that is Catherine Herridge, who was on News Nation last night. Talking about 2020 and what happened. And this is pretty interesting.
7: So in the summer of 2020, as we're heading into the election, in the intelligence community, there were indicators of this Chinese influence operation. Influence operations means that you're trying to affect the outcome of how people vote or their sentiment about a presidential candidate. It's different than an interference operation, which is penetrating voting rolls and voter systems. And this whistleblower was raising the alarm about the influence operation, and then suddenly it all was suppressed. My understanding is that some of their reports, there were in officials' own handwriting that they wanted everything out that could help President Trump in his reelection. So there was
10: okay, that part you're like, oh really? But yeah. This then what she says.
7: Clear evidence of political and personal bias, and intelligence is supposed to be neutral. So what we heard tonight from the president is an allegation that this intelligence was suppressed in order to harm him, and now we're seeing documents already which back up those claims.
10: Yeah. Yes.
12: Well, because part of it was about fomenting racial resentment during the summer of love.
10: Yes. That was all part of it. And so now you have information that backs up what Trump said, but the legacy outlets are not interested in that.
12: Right.
10: And we shouldn't be surprised, but still, when it actually happens, it just ticks you off.
12: Oh, sure.
10: Because there are so many people duped and believe that nonsense. Oh, my gosh. And yeah, they're not going to bring out a clip of Nancy Pelosi earlier this year talking about what could happen in elections.
8: On guard as to what they may try to do to the technology. They may try to creep into the technology and create a false count.
14: How do you guard against that?
8: That's a challenge.
10: Yeah, because the Republicans, they don't care about the rule of law is what she said.
12: Yeah.
10: Yeah.
12: And then you criticize them when they're saying, hey, let's enforce the law. Let's get ineligible voters off of your voter rolls. I don't care if they're actively voting or not. Why even leave that door open for anybody?
10: Well, it happens so rarely.
12: Let's make it zero.
10: Exactly.
12: and they're saying, okay, so what are we going to do about it? Because the press is obsessed with this idea that, like, well, obviously you've got to hold China accountable. Okay, that'd be great. But what Trump is talking about in the near term, voter ID, proof of citizenship to register to vote. It's not complicated.
10: Yes. Yeah, I know what DeSantis is saying in Florida. All of the student visas to China, done. Yeah. Done. Why do we still do that? Well, because, you know, people have brought up the point. It's, what, every year or two? Oh, there was another student here for the last 5 years that was giving information to the Chinese government.
12: Yeah.
10: On and on and on it goes. So, yeah, just stop it.
12: Mm-hmm.
10: What are they going to do? Well, but we got to have our students in American universities.
12: And in fairness, Trump has said a couple of times, we need to have this exchange. And it's like, what are you doing, Don? Come on.
10: I know. I don't understand that. By the way, Russia was successful in 2016. It's not just they tried, they were successful, according to Hakim.
12: Okay.
6: Russia interfered with our election, attacked our democracy for the sole purpose of artificially placing someone at 1600 Pennsylvania Avenue. They were successful.
10: But don't question an election. That's
12: no. That's terrible. That's insurrection-y, isn't it?
10: Yeah, of course it is.
12: You can't do that.
10: All right, let's go to Maine. There was a big debate last night.
12: Yeah, there was.
10: They're trying to figure out who's going to replace Graham Plattner.
12: Yeah, one of them is this like obviously mentally ill guy who says he's a woman named Ashley Webb. He's a big dude. He's got a lazy eye. And he's talking about a key portion of his platform.
10: Okay. Roll it. Yeah, this is about the bathroom, right?
12: Yes.
14: And then with the trans community, like, we're being dehumanized. They say that we want to hurt people. I don't want to hurt anybody. I just want to use the bathroom. And if they want me to use the men's room, I will, but I don't want to be assaulted.
10: Dude, you're going to be assaulted in the men's room?
12: Nobody's going to assault you in the men's room.
10: No. Is there some sort of scourge of seeing dudes dressed up as women getting assaulted in the dude's restroom?
12: I have not heard of such a thing.
10: I have not heard of any of that either. But according to what he's saying there, that's what he would lead you to believe.
12: Yes. This guy's a lunatic, though. I mean, like, really, not just because of the trans thing, but yeah, he's posted online about, I mentioned it earlier, that he says he has a period.
10: Oh,
12: even
10: gosh.
12: Though he's got the male anatomy, but he says it comes out the other end. He bleeds once a month.
10: Yeah. And again, I'm about to say, how does that happen? But I don't want to know.
12: No.
10: I don't want an explanation. It's just madness.
12: Mm-hmm.
10: Okay.
12: He gives very much like it puts the lotion on its skin.
10: Oh, nice. Yeah. I thought the same thing.
12: Mm-hmm.
10: Man. And then this other candidate, you know, well, why you, Elizabeth Dickerson?
15: But I did this because I'm very interested in climate, and President Trump has done about everything he can do to strip away any protections that we have on climate.
10: So we just have someone strictly on climate.
12: Well, I mean,
10: this is for the Senate. This is a freaking joke.
12: Now it makes a lot more sense why that up-talking vocal fry guy thought that Graham Plattner was their best chance.
10: You know what? That does make sense now.
12: At least Graham Plattner sort of talks like a normal person.
10: This is true. Yeah, they don't have anybody else there in the bullpen. Wow, man. Okay. You won't believe what the governor of Minnesota said about a rapist.
12: Oh, dude.
10: We got to get to that and the five stories we're watching today. Straight ahead.

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0: The Markley Van Camp and Robbins Show. Jamie Markley, David Van Camp, Scott Robbins on vacation.
1: Exactly.
0: Yeah. We still have his soundboard. Yes.
2: Flipping unbelievable.
0: Yeah, I know. But right now, it's time for the five stories we're watching today.
3: All right, number five, Neville Roy Singham. He's a very wealthy dark money left-wing crusader. He's under criminal investigation for tax fraud and illegally working for foreign interests, most notably China.
0: Really?
4: They didn't interfere in our elections, though. China said so.
3: Number four, Los Angeles created a $60 million program where they would pay rent for homeless people to try to get homeless people off the streets. It was supposed to cover 2,000 apartments. Nearly a year later, that grand total, they missed the mark barely. Only three units are occupied.
0: That might be the greatest story of the day.
3: That's
0: 2,000, we got three.
3: That's how every California story goes, though.
0: It is, man. The amount of money that has been wasted on the homeless project while it just grows and grows, the problem.
3: Yeah. Well, that, the train to nowhere, all of that. It's
0: yes.
3: Just tons of money getting thrown around and nothing gets done.
0: No.
3: Number three, well, I mean, the right people get paid, I suppose.
0: Yes.
3: Number three, U.S. oil giant Chevron is signing a deal with Iraq to circumvent the Strait of Hormuz as they move into Iraqi oil fields. Number two, CENTCOM says U.S. forces destroyed a surveillance tower at a port which helped track and target commercial vessels near the Strait of Hormuz. And number one, President Trump put out documents claiming that China hacked voter rolls, or voter information, rather, databases, with one source claiming that China had produced fake driver's licenses in a scheme. Those are the top five stories that we're keeping an eye on today. 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
0: Saw an update at the New York Post. You talked about it the other day, David. The Canadian woman accused of hitting the patriotic teenager.
3: Oh, yeah.
0: At the Jersey Shore on the 4th of July weekend.
3: Yeah.
0: Is slated for deportation.
3: Well, good.
0: As the story reads, this is Caitlin Tracy, who's 33, the Canadian national, currently in custody at Delaney Hall Immigrant Detention Center in Newark. After she was, you know, beating on this kid because he, what, had a Trump hat?
3: Yeah, I think she, yeah.
0: Yeah, she was beating him up.
3: Yeah.
0: And it's like she is now in ICE custody pending removal from our nation. That's what the statement said. And they had put the clip out there. You know, it was just ridiculous.
3: Mm-hmm.
0: It's like you're a guest in our country.
3: Yes. Keep your hands to yourself.
0: Exactly. And then you had the clip, and it's her husband.
3: Mm-hmm.
0: That, you know, he's a big tough guy, too, with all his tats and everything.
3: Mm-hmm.
0: But he was weeping.
3: Oh, yeah. He was crying because his wife was in some trouble.
0: Oh, my gosh.
3: She messed around and found out.
0: Well, yeah.
3: That's what happened.
5: I need an immigration lawyer. I need help. I don't know what to do. I don't have any money. I'm so broke. But I got to figure something out. I got to save her. I need help. I need you to figure out. I don't know. This just happened. I
0: need you to figure out.
3: Yeah.
0: You need to figure out.
5: I need help. I need my wife. I don't want her to get hurt. I don't want to see her get... I don't know what to do. I don't know what to do.
0: Tell her not to hit people.
3: Right.
0: Like, what are you doing?
3: If you got to get a leash for her, then do it.
0: Whatever it takes. I know.
3: Shock collar? I don't know.
0: Jeez. Did you see this story on the McDonald's ice cream machine?
3: Mm-mm. I know that's a big controversy because it's always broken or whatever.
0: Yes, a new website crunched the numbers, digging into nearly 6 years of data across 492 cities in all 50 states to figure out which places could be safe if you're really wanting ice cream because the machines are down so often.
3: You know,
0: overall, what would you guess percentage of time that a McDonald's ice cream machine is down?
3: 18%.
0: It's 10.4.
3: Okay.
0: Not bad. But they said, and it kind of makes sense, the least reliable machines are in the South, especially Mississippi, Oklahoma, Georgia, Arkansas, Louisiana, Arkansas, and Texas.
3: Mm-hmm.
0: Probably because it gets used the most, I'm thinking. And then the machines that work the most are found up north, as you would guess. And then it goes by city. You know, what is it, a 46% chance of being down in some?
3: Dang. Like
0: in Cleveland, Tennessee?
3: You know, they whoever put this together, McDonald's ought to be, like, scouting them.
0: Yeah, or somebody to help them along with the process.
3: I mean, that is just, that's weaponized autism, man. I mean, you got to take advantage of that. People just doing this on their free time?
0: Weaponized autism. Yes, that is one way to put it. Gulfport, Mississippi, chances are it could be down. Kalamazoo, Michigan. Usually Michigan is pretty reliable. The state's up north.
3: Yeah.
0: This is just pretty funny that they're doing a whole website for that. Biggest story of the day, David.
3: Biggest story of the day. Well, it's that President Trump is dropping declassified documents talking about attempts at foreign interference in U.S. elections. And the left has already decided that he's a big fat liar, even though they claim that Russia stole the election in 2016 and still believe it in many places.
0: Oh, we got to get to the clip of Governor Tim Walz talking about a rapist. You won't believe it. And a round of What's Your Story coming right up.

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21: Here's your News Talk 1310 KNOX forecast. Mainly clear skies tonight with a low of 65. South winds 5 to 10 miles an hour. Mainly clear tomorrow. Daytime highs approaching 93. Partly cloudy tomorrow night. Chance of thunderstorms. Lows level off around 67. Daytime highs approaching 87 Monday with a slight chance for storms. 87 Tuesday. I'm meteorologist Megan Mulford on News Talk 1310 KNOX. Currently 90.

0: Markley, Van Camp, and Robbins show. Jamie Markley, David Van Camp, Scott Robbins on vacation.
1: How about that?
0: Yeah. Mm-hmm. Very happy.
1: How about that?
0: More on Robbins' vacation coming up in a few with What's Your Story. I cannot wait. But before we get there, let's just get to this Tim Walz clip.
2: Oh, yeah. Well, Minnesota Governor Tim Walz is very upset that a child rapist has been deported. This is a guy who raped a 10-year-old multiple times, then offered her $100 to stay quiet. That was, what, 20 years ago or so? Well, Walz helped pardon him, allegedly to escape deportation, but then Secretary of State Marco Rubio revoked his legal status and sent him packing. Good. Bye.
0: Yes.
2: But Tim Walz, though, he's a little bit sad about this.
0: Okay.
3: I guess the question I would ask is, did that make us any safer? Did that make the children that are left behind any more stable? Did it improve the idea that we can't all be judged by our worst day? And I want to be very clear, these are horrific crimes.
2: By our worst day, it was multiple days, by the way.
0: Right.
2: But also, if he's been in prison, I think the family has, I'm sure they're sad that he's out of the country now, but they've learned to live without him.
0: Well, yeah.
2: And if they want to be with him, they can go join him.
0: What a knothead to say something like that. You can say reprehensible person?
2: Yeah.
0: Did you think that one through, or do you really think that?
2: I don't.
0: Judge on our worst day. I mean, he just got rapey several times with a 10-year-old. What the are you talking about?
2: Right. Did you call him a knothead?
0: Yes.
2: I don't know if I've ever heard that term before.
0: There was something else I was going to say, and I thought, I can't say that. Knothead's not usually in the repertoire. It just came out of nowhere.
2: I was going to say, you've been hanging out with some 80-year-old farmers?
0: Exactly. Yeah, well, I grew up around them.
2: You did.
0: It's in there somewhere. No, I wanted to say something else.
2: Okay.
0: That guy's the worst.
2: He is.
0: And I just hope everything is found out about that guy. Because there's no way he didn't know all the fraud going on.
2: Oh, no.
0: And several other things with that guy.
2: Oh, for sure.
0: Will there be an investigation? We'll see.
2: Yeah. Already is one, I suppose, but will it go anywhere as far as him? He may be well enough insulated away from all of it to where his fingerprints may be on it, but they can't prove anything as far as like him actually taking part in the fraud.
0: He doesn't seem like the type that would be smart enough to cover his tracks, but we'll see. As far as covering the tracks, Trump laid it out last night as far as what China has done, as far as trying to influence elections, hacking into databases, and also mentioned that there was email proof that intelligence was keeping information away from him.
4: One email among intelligence analysts admitted that they had, quote, deliberately massaged the presidential daily briefing to withhold information regarding Chinese activities related to the election. Another official inside the FBI wrote that she was running, quote, a shadow government, unquote, to keep intelligence about China's election meddling from becoming known and to keep it away from the honorable press. Other officials who witnessed such efforts perceived the motivations to be blatantly political.
0: Mm-hmm. Yeah. But, of course, you're not going to have legacy media report on that part.
2: Oh, no. No, it's been boiled down to, oh, he's just rehashing the 2020 election, which was actually not a huge part of it.
0: No. No, and he talked about the intel agencies know that the machines can be hacked.
4: Tonight, we're publishing a series of previously classified U.S. intelligence community assessments and other reports proving that our government has long known these machines are extremely exposed to attack. Russia, China, Iran, North Korea, as well as non-state groups, have the capability to compromise U.S. election infrastructure.
0: Yeah. Mm-hmm. Because when that had been talked about in 2020, it was widely mocked, talked about all these different conspiracy theories. But it is interesting when you go back and see some clips of 2018 when you had Democrats admitting that it is totally possible.
2: Yes.
0: But then, you can't believe that.
2: No, you can't. And I've seen some pushback from the left on that whenever you know, a conservative says, well, here's Kamala Harris talking about how these machines can be hacked. They said, well, the right mocked her for that. They didn't mock her for that. I mean, yeah, we mocked a lot of Democrats for claiming that, you know, Russia totally changed the course of history by deciding who the president was. But, I mean, a lot of conservatives were listening when it came to whether or not these things can be hacked. It's like, actually, I don't think that ever got dismissed out of hand, the potential for it to be hacked.
0: Right. Yes. That reminds me. And James O'Keefe, he knew what he was doing with this speech coming up. Had another one of these undercover people with a CIA cyber analyst getting them to admit that they withheld information and just willingly giving up the info. And I had Andres edit out part of it. And because it's always like in a restaurant, it's hard to hear parts. But you'll be able to make out some of it.
1: And it didn't just happen once. It happened over and over and over again.
0: We personally. Yeah, that's part of the report. But as far as just the audio of the interaction, just roll that.
5: The CIA or the NSA that spied on Trump.
6: So it should be all of them.
5: So you're saying that we, you, your agency, CIA.
6: A lot of the agencies, who's not going to get it as we elected again? I've done the math. It's impossible. We have a choice here. Do we want our democracy or do we want some must be a dictator?
5: Does it say the CIA? I'm really
6: no, we can't do that. And then I worked at NSA for a year.
5: Okay.
6: And I was doing some really cool cyber stuff.
0: Can you make that out?
2: Really cool cyber stuff.
0: Hey. I was doing this stuff. They trusted me. That's what I'm not Anton Pisey, the project manager for cyber operations for the CIA.
2: Yes.
0: That's who it is. Saying, yeah, I did all this. And yeah, that was part of it. We were withholding the information.
2: Is there ever just a notice that goes out in the CIA or NSA or whatever that is just saying, hey, look, that chick that inexplicably is going out with you right now, and if she's going, oh, really? Tell me more about blah, blah, blah, blah, blah. Okay, it's either James O'Keefe or it's Iran, all right? Like, come on, guys. You know?
0: It's like, yeah, you know that this has happened to so many different people.
2: Redirect the blood flow back to your brain, man.
0: Yeah, that's what they probably need to do. But it just cracks me up. It's like one after another after another. And there it is. Yes. All right. It's that time. We do it a couple of times a day. Go around the table. It may not be the biggest story out there, but it caught your attention. You want to bring it in. David, what's your story here?
2: Do you want to go first? Because mine's kind of inside.
0: You know what? We'll just call this both of our stories.
2: Okay. There we go.
0: Because I can tell you where it started, and this was years ago, and this is about Scott, who is on vacation, and it's really a cool thing that he and two of his buddies, it's his buddy Lloyd and his brother, they go to Kansas City every year, make the journey, and Scott wasn't even a Kansas City fan way back in the mid-80s when he met Lloyd, but Lloyd was, and Scott became a Royals fan, so every summer, they would go in for like three or four ball games and just hang out in Kansas City. And when we became friends in the early 90s, he had invited me a couple of times. And I'm like, well, what are we going to do? Because I was more active, I guess I would say, like wanted to do other stuff. And it was always, well, we just kind of hang out by the hotel pool and then we go to the game. I'm like, that's it?
2: Yeah.
0: It's just like a dude fest, like a sausage fest. I mean, I like baseball, but what do you go out? You know, I was single at the time, or, you go out, anything? Well, not really. We just go back to the hotel. Is it a nice hotel? Well, no, it's, and he referred to it as the Itchy Inn.
2: Yes.
0: And he's like, you don't want to go? And I'm like, well, a bunch of dudes. And then I used a reference.
2: Yes.
0: At the Itchy Inn, no, that's not my thing, man.
2: A very, so, very coarse turn of phrase that you'd used.
0: Yes.
2: Yes.
0: And so that conversation has been going for more than 30 years. Mm-hmm. Entered David Van Camp in 2014, and then he picks up on it immediately.
2: Yeah.
0: It's like, okay, I get it. What else do you do? Well, that's pretty much it. And then be like, well, we're going to go for barbecue. Sometimes we go to a mall. I'm like, a mall? He's shopping?
2: Yeah.
0: Why do I want to do that?
2: Well, and now he's very excited about going to a Funko Pop store.
0: Yes, he had mentioned that.
2: And he's very excited, too, because of three games in a row. And I'm glad he's excited for it. It's just not my thing.
0: I know.
2: I'm glad he's getting out. I'm glad he's doing it.
0: Yes. I think it's four games, but there's something special that three games in a row, they're giving out Bobby Witt Jr. bobbleheads.
2: Yes.
0: He collects bobbleheads. I wasn't here the day that he got that information, but you told me about it.
2: He was excited. It was like a little kid on Christmas. He was like, this is incredible. This never happened before. Like, dead serious. I'm like, I'm glad you're excited about this.
0: He was like, yes. Yeah. Oh, my gosh. So, I've never seen anything like it before.
2: Yeah, so,
0: yes.
2: So I wrote a song for him about what you have suggested that these three grown men who share a hotel room at the Itchy Inn together.
0: Yes.
2: And basically, they go to the mall, they go buy toys, and
0: they'll get barbecue once or twice.
2: And I wrote a song and ran the lyrics and chord progression through AI, and it is, I had to censor part of it because I wasn't really sure it's right on the line about whether or not it would be in good taste.
0: The course reference that I made.
2: Yes.
0: And, got it.
2: Well, I thought this is good road trip music, you know, for Scott and all of that. And
0: it will explain
2: their exploits over the next several days.

0: I'm sweating. I'm laughing so much. Oh, my gosh. That is brilliant, dude.
1: I sent that to him, and I haven't heard back. I wonder why. He's probably blocked my number for the next few days.
0: Oh, my gosh. That is hilarious. All right. Nimrod's the news. We'll set you up with the Friday 5 and more straight ahead.

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0: The Markley Van Camp and Robin Show. You know, a lot of people talk about the weight loss injections because they do get results, but a lot of people that might want to lose significant weight have been hesitant because of the needles. 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
1: All right, David, I know you got a news update.
0: I do. Well, the CDC and FDA have told Americans to avoid certain Taco Bell lettuce because of the parasite outbreak from a Mexico supplier. The company is Taylor Foods, and there is a recall pending for all of this because, well, there was some poop in the fields.
1: Yeah. See somebody else giving, sorry, David, tips of some other things to stay away from, like sometimes raspberries because it's hard to wash, things like that. But usually it's the lettuce with this story, it seems like.
0: Yeah. Oh, it usually is, yeah.
1: All right, we got to get to Nimrods. Here we go.
2: When the going gets tough.
3: Damn it, this is too hard.
2: The dumb get dumber.
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5: I love the poorly educated.
1: All right. Nimrods in the News. We go to Modesto, California, where you get this guy. He's a felon. His name is Samian Savance. He's 27. He's in some trouble because he's in possession of a bunch of guns. He is a felon. You're not supposed to have guns.
0: No, you're not supposed to.
1: But, you know, he was very proud of the firearm, so proud that he put a picture of himself on Instagram with the firearms.
0: Well, it's a bad idea.
1: Yeah, pretty much. So officers attempted a traffic stop, but Samian led them on a brief high-speed chase. But then the pursuit was ended for safety reasons, because that's what they do. Yeah. But then they found the abandoned vehicle, because he got out and ran, recovered 9 firearms inside. Many of the guns matched those shown in the Instagram posts. Yeah, so he is in serious trouble now. That's Nimrods in the News. Now we got to set you up with the Friday Five. We were talking about Scott Robbins being gone on vacation. David debuted the song.
0: Yes.
1: At the Itchy Inn.
0: Something at the Itchy Inn, yes.
1: Yes.
6: That's very insensitive and cruel.
0: Yes.
1: Very funny. Yeah. A lot of great feedback on that. Anyway, we mentioned Scott was very excited on this trip because 3 nights in a row in Kansas City, they're giving away Bobby Witt Jr. bobbleheads.
0: Yes.
1: And Scott is a bobblehead connoisseur. He collects them.
0: Yes.
1: David had a great idea yesterday. Songs with head in the title.
0: Yeah. Like the head, actually. Something on your shoulders.
1: Yes. And you think about it. Wow, there's a lot of great songs with head in the title. If you want to get in early, the number, 1-888-485-MVCR, and we'll kick it off next.
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13: ABC News, I'm Dave Packer. CENTCOM has launched another volley of attacks against Iran after two U.S. service members were killed in Iranian strikes on U.S. bases in Jordan.
14: This is a major escalation, the first U.S. combat deaths in the Iran war since its earliest weeks. U.S. Central Command says the two service members were killed in Jordan as the U.S. defended against Iranian ballistic missiles and drones. A third service member is said to be missing in action. Four more were so badly wounded in yesterday's attacks they had to be medically evacuated to hospitals, but the military says they have since been discharged.
13: ABC's Stephen Portnoy. President Trump telling News Nation it's a, quote, very sad thing. We hate to see it happen. It's in service to our country. Cleanup efforts begin in communities hit by flash flooding along the Guadalupe River in Texas. Officials say the rain has moved out, but the flood threat remains. At least two people have died. More than 230 people were rescued. More than 2,000 emergency personnel deployed. This is ABC News. Medical experts are talking about the FDA approval of a daily pill that has the ability to reduce high levels of bad cholesterol where other options didn't help. Dr. Lee Kroll of Maimonides Health says that the new oral medication from Merck will help those who can't or will not take injection versions of similar drugs like Repatha.
15: It can make such a huge difference. And when we talk about prevention as the best medicine, I mean, this is really such a good example of that. To get people able to control their cholesterol is going to pay dividends for so many down the line.
13: Kroll points out that for the vast majority of people with high cholesterol, statins are still going to remain the gold standard first-line treatment. World Cup fever setting ticket prices for tomorrow's match between Spain and Argentina sky high, with resale tickets starting at $8,900, putting it on track to be the most expensive sporting event ever. Halftime to feature Madonna, BTS, Coldplay, and Justin Bieber, among others. Dave Packer, ABC News.
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22: Here's your News Talk 1310 KNOX forecast. Mainly clear skies tonight with a low of 65. South winds 5 to 10 miles an hour. Mainly clear tomorrow. Daytime highs approaching 93. Partly cloudy tomorrow night. Chance of thunderstorms. Lows level off around 67. Daytime highs approaching 87 Monday with a slight chance for storms. 87 Tuesday. I'm meteorologist Megan Mulford on News Talk 1310 KNOX. Currently, 91.
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1: Every Friday, we do a countdown. Sometimes we incorporate news, sometimes it's a holiday. Today, in honor of our good friend, Scott Robbins.
16: I said we weren't friends, actually. You want to play that part of the tape, but you probably don't have that available right now. Because it doesn't turn me into the horse's ass that I sound like.
1: And yes, the Scott Robbins soundboard is still here.
16: Yes.
1: He is on his annual baseball trip to Kansas City. And he was so excited because for 3 games in a row, they're giving away Bobby Witt Jr. bobbleheads. And he is a bobblehead collector. Mm-hmm. So in honor of that, David had a great idea that we do songs with head in the title.
0: Yeah, why not? You know, bobblehead for the head. It's got to be the head on your shoulders, though. Like, so one headlight, the wallflowers, that's not in play.
1: Right, or heading out to the highway.
0: Yes.
1: No, that wouldn't be it. It's got to be head on your shoulders. Mm-hmm. That is a really good list, and Scott did vote on this.
0: He did. He did vote.
1: Before he took off. The number is 1-888-485-MVCR. Who's up first?
0: Let's talk to John in Connecticut. You're up first. Hey, John.
35: Wow, what an honor. Good afternoon, and happy Friday.
1: Happy Friday, John.
35: I want to mention, Jamie, I am right there with you. I think squirrels are evil, and they do attack people. I've been attacked. I have big pine trees between my home and my car, and I've been attacked by pine cones thrown by squirrels.
1: Really?
35: Chatter about it. Yeah. So.
1: And when they hit you, they laugh. You can hear them laughing.
35: I can hear them chattering. They are truly the animal chattering class. But anyway, back to the countdown. I am the first song that came into my head. I was shocked that it didn't win the Grammy that year. It got beaten out by another movie song, Everybody's Talking by Harry Nilsson. And Robert Redford was not in favor of this song being used, but it turned out to be a monster hit. B.J. Thomas, Raindrops Keep Falling on My Head.
1: Great call,
36: number
1: John.
36: Number two.
1: Yes.
36: Raindrops are falling on my head. And just like
1: that was a huge movie. It was a huge hit. It's a total test of timer. And then personally, I don't know if I would like it so much, but it reminds me of my grandma.
0: Oh, really?
1: Yeah, she loved it.
0: I love this song. And this was my number one.
1: Wow.
0: I think it's just a very, very well done song, well crafted.
1: Yeah.
0: And it's hard for me to, it's a weird, because it's hard for me to feel in a bad mood when this song comes on.
1: I'm right there with you, man. And good memories. All right, that's a good start to the countdown. Who's up next?
0: Let's talk to Jeff in Illinois. Hey, Jeff.
4: Hey, how's it going, guys?
1: Going great, Jeff. How are you?
4: Here in East Peoria, listening to only two Jamokes talking about politics today, but loving you guys. Listen, Scott.
1: Oh, yeah. Thanks, man. So what are you thinking today for a head song?
4: Let's go with Head Games, Foreigner.
1: Oh, a number one for East Peoria.
6: Number one. Head
1: Games, that's all I get from you. Okay. I think Scott had this at number one. And I had it at number one.
0: Yeah.
1: Big song. Big test of time. Still like that song.
0: Yeah. I don't have a problem with it being number one. It was my number two.
1: Yeah. Hard to deny that. Yeah. Man, they had a whole string of albums, like one after another. Like multi-platinum. Great run. Yeah, really good song. Okay. So we got number one, number two. Who's next, David?
0: Let's talk to Woody in Vancouver. Hey, Woody.
7: Hey, guys. Love your show. I have a friend who dropped his cell phone in the porta potty, and he reached his bare hand into the muck, digging around for it, only to realize that later his phone never actually went into the hole. It was simply laying on the floor.
1: Oh, my gosh. I thought this was a setup to a joke. That's a real story.
7: That's a real story.
1: Oh, my gosh.
0: I don't know what's more shocking, that you'd go after the phone. Because to me, the phone is gone. If it goes in there, I'm not going after it. But there's two things that are amazing. One, that he actually went in for it. And the other thing is he realized it wasn't even in there. And then he told other people about it. I would go to my grave never having shared that.
7: I agree. Oh, man.
1: Yeah, and that is one of Scott's worst fears, the whole Port-a-John thing. Yeah.
6: Oh, for Pete's sake.
1: Exactly. So what are you thinking today, Woody?
7: All right, we're going way back to 1959. Paul Anka, Put Your Head on My Shoulder.
1: Oh, man. People love that song.
8: Put your head on-

0: I can't remember the last time I heard that song.
1: Yeah, I mean, it's one of those that I think the test of time is pretty good just because people know it. They recognize it.
0: Yes. But where do they hear it now?
1: I have no... Probably like movies.
0: Yeah, that's probably true. Yeah, big hit. All right, yeah. See, at first you're like, hit songs, what? There are a bunch of them.
1: Mm-hmm.
0: All right, who's next?
1: Let's talk to Don in Arizona. Hey, Don.
2: Hey, how you doing, Philip? By the way, I got a question for you. If you wrote that song, couldn't you... The one that's D-O-N-G that... I thought I was going to get thrown off your show last week over.
0: That's a good question. We're still checking with the censors to see what we can get away with, Don.
2: Okay. Are you the one with the ADHD?
0: That's what they say. I don't believe it, but Scott says, yes, I'm riddled with it.
2: I don't know. Yeah, I've got severe ADHD, and my friends all give my wife squirrel figurines to put all over the house so I can't complete a thought.
0: That's great.
2: Anyway, fellas, I was going to say, Can't Get It Out of My Head by ELO. Saw them back in the early 70s. They were great.
0: Oh, yeah. As a matter of fact, Robbins was singing that around the studio yesterday.
1: Oh, he was lobbying for it hard to be on top.
0: Yes, he thought it was disgusting, I think, that this and another song did not make it into the top five. There were two songs in the top five that he has a big problem with.
1: It is funny, though, that like this, I get, you can make the argument that it would be in the top five, but disgusting that it's not in there, I don't know.
0: That was a pretty strong take. He was just shaking his head. He was almost glad he wasn't going to be here for the travesty. And it's songs with head in the title for the Friday Five. All right, who's up next?
1: Is it Tam in Oregon?
3: Yes, that's me.
1: Hi, Tam.
0: Hey, Tam.
3: Hi there. Hope you guys are having a great day.
0: Yes, you too.
3: Thank you. You want to know my song?
0: Absolutely.
3: All right, it's Hot-Headed Woman by Elvis Presley.
0: Yes.
4: Number five.
5: Well, a hot-headed woman, soft-hearted man. Been the cause of trouble ever since the world began.
0: Oh, yeah. I'm rocking with this in the studio yesterday. Talking about Elvis, such an ass kicker in his heyday.
1: Oh, heck yeah.
0: Robbins wants no part of it. None. I don't know what it is. He doesn't like the classic Elvis stuff. Well, it just does not resonate.
1: It rocks too hard.
0: You know, I usually say that to him. He gets so ticked off. Oh, my gosh.
1: Well, he says, don't put me in a light rock box. And then you said that he posted on his own Facebook page that it was a Fogelberg Friday.
0: Yeah, Fogelberg Friday. Yes.
4: Stop it.
0: Okay.
6: Chopin Sand.
0: Thank you for the soundboard, of course. Yes. All right. We got number three and number four left. Songs with head in the title. And who's up next?
1: We got Damon calling in. Hey, Damon.
7: Okay. Hello. Hello. How about Head Like a Hole, Nine Inch Nails?
0: Yes. That riff in there is really good. I remember when that first came out. Sonically, it was different than so many other songs.
1: Well, I've never been the biggest fan, but I can say, like, I do think that Trent Reznor is a really, really good composer and a good producer of music.
0: Yeah. Yeah. You would have to say innovated a sound that a lot of people tried to copy.
1: Oh, for sure. Didn't Guns N' Roses try to rip them off?
0: Yes. It was this whole thing. If you hear like the different members at the time in the mid-90s, the reason that Guns N' Roses album would never come out is because trends had changed, and it was Nine Inch Nails and other industrial-sounding sort of bands, and Axl was trying to get caught up in that. Like, just write songs, bro.
1: Right.
0: You're not going to be able to do that. Okay. So we're still looking for number three and number four. Songs with head in the title. The number, 1-888-485-MVCR. Again, 1-888-485-MVCR. And we'll wrap up the countdown next.

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0: Markley, Van Camp, and Robbins show. Jamie Markley, David Van Camp, Scott Robbins on vacation. And the reason we're doing the Friday Five this way is because he is going to Kansas City. And it's three bobblehead nights in a row, and he's excited about it. I'm not even joking.
1: Very excited. He called it incredible.
0: They've never done it before. Three in a row. All Bobby Witt Jr., same player. So we're doing songs with Head in the title for the bobbleheads. Head Games from Foreigner, that's your number one. BJ Thomas, Raindrops Keep Falling on My Head at number two. We're looking for three and four. Hard-Headed Woman from Elvis was at number five. We've also had some great honorable mentions from ELO and others. And now back to it, David.
1: We got Matt calling in from San Antonio. Hey, Matt.
2: Hey, how's it going, guys?
0: Going great, Matt. You surviving the weather?
2: I apologize. Oh, man, the allergies are getting me. It's really bad over here right now. But my voice doesn't normally sound like this. It usually sounds like a, hi, guys. My choice today is Some Heads Are Gonna Roll by Judas Priest.
0: Oh, well done. Yes. This is the first time I've ever heard a voice quite like that request the Judas Priest. Well played. Yes.

0: prank in the Markley car in 1984. Oh, yeah.
1: From Defenders of the Faith.
2: Yes. Matt from San Antonio living up to the rock dog mythos of San Antonio. Yes.
0: Yeah, there you go, man. And I'm sure Robin's right now on vacation singing in a car somewhere. Some sort. Anyway, back to it, David. Who's next?
2: Let's talk to Hank in Washington. Hey, Hank.
3: Hey, gentlemen. How's it going?
0: It's going great, Hank. How are you? Ready for the weekend?
3: Good. Yeah, good. Looking forward to it. Hey, you know, I was watching that old man getting chased by the bison in Yellowstone, and I pictured myself that would have been Scott Robbins, how that would have turned out.
0: Oh, man.
3: But...
0: Oh, yeah.
2: Oh,
3: I don't know. Yeah, I don't think he would have made it too long there. But
0: no, I don't think
3: I'm
0: so.
3: I'm going to give away my age. I'm going to give away my age and go with Hold Your Head Up by Argent.
0: Oh,
1: number
0: yeah, dude.
1: Four.
4: Hold your head up. Hold your head up.
0: That was a big hit. And it stuck around for a long time.
2: Yeah, I think it still gets played.
4: Hold your head up.
0: That's one of those songs. It's like 6 minutes and 7 seconds. It could be four easy.
2: Yes, it could.
0: A little repetitive.
2: And it is.
0: But yeah, good song. Yeah.
1: We're going to just stretch out and jam just a little bit.
0: Oh, yeah. All right. Who's up next?
2: We got Kyra in Nebraska. Hey, Kyra.
5: Hello. It's been a while.
0: Yeah, Kyra. Thanks for checking in.
5: Oh, you're welcome. And hope all's well there.
0: Yes.
5: I'm going to say I think the Beach Boys sang Head on My Shoulder.
0: Head on My Shoulder? Beach Boys?
2: Yeah. There is a Beach Boys song in there, yeah.
0: We do have Beach Boys.
4: Put your head on my shoulder.
0: Oh, yes. I think Robbins really digs that tune, too.
4: Take my hand and listen to my heart.
0: I forgot about that song. Yeah.
1: It's like when I think Beach Boys, I just don't think that song.
0: Yeah.
1: But yeah.
0: Good call, Kyra. Mm-hmm. All right, who's next?
2: Let's go with Wendy. Hey, Wendy.
6: Yes?
0: Hey, Wendy.
6: Hello? Hi, how are you guys?
0: Doing great. Where are you calling from?
6: Mississippi.
0: Oh, yeah, great. Love it. Are you calling with a Mississippi song or another song?
6: No, another song.
0: Okay, what you got?
6: Head Over Heels, Tears for Fears.
0: Yes, we were talking about that yesterday. It's a big hit. Robin's played that at Top 40.
2: Oh, I bet he did. I can smell his Marlboro Reds.
0: Yes. Do you like this song?
2: I love this song.
0: Wow, man. It's amazing to me to think that song was big 2 years before you were born. That's when Scott and I really feel old.
2: I have a weird soft spot in my heart for Tears for Fears.
0: Is it your love of the Beatles?
2: A little bit. I mean, the production is still, I mean, it's very dated production. But, yeah, I just think they just make well-crafted songs.
0: Yeah. I asked Wendy about a Mississippi song. Because ZZ Top, my head's in Mississippi. I love that song. Really good.
4: I was stumbling through a parking lot of an invisible 7-Eleven.
0: Yeah, it's trippy. All right, we got time for another?
2: Yeah, I think we do. We got Ron in Michigan. Hey, Ron.
7: Hey, long-time listener, first-time caller.
0: Thanks, Ron.
7: Of a band called Quiet Riot, Bang Your Head if you don't already have that one.
0: Oh, buddy,
1: number three.
0: Oh yeah.
2: Parentheses count in the song.
0: Yes, Bang Your Head. My son was asking me about this last night. I put the video up for him. He's like, is that like when they first started making videos? Kind of, yeah.
2: Another one where the lead singer is like hanging, like draped over the guitar player and like playing like air guitar
0: on
2: the frets.
0: Yeah, he starts in the padded room.
2: Yeah.
0: Yes. Kevin Dubrow, R.I.P. Yes. So that's our five. And that's like AM production on that one. So yeah, Scott did not like that and Elvis made it into the top five. Mm-hmm. But there you go. And then we have a bunch of honorable mentions that we just haven't had a chance to get to yet. Oh, the one that Robin said. Oh, how is that not in the five? It just didn't make it into my five. Sorry. But anyway. So, yes. If we have time, we'll get some more honorable mentions. Plus, we got news update. Well, and the Scott Robin soundboard all on the way.

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17: Here's your News Talk 1310 KNOX forecast. Mainly clear skies tonight with a low of 65. South winds 5 to 10 miles an hour. Mainly clear tomorrow. Daytime highs approaching 93. Partly cloudy tomorrow night. Chance of thunderstorms. Lows level off around 67. Daytime highs approaching 87 Monday with a slight chance for storms. 87 Tuesday. I'm meteorologist Megan Mulford on News Talk 1310 KNOX. currently 91.

0: The Markley, Van Camp, and Robbins Show. Jamie Markley, David Van Camp, Scott Robbins on vacation. He will be back next week. Okay, news update, David Van Camp.
1: Well, I found this to be kind of interesting. There was a directive from Pete Hegseth, the Secretary of War, about making available testosterone treatments for warfighters.
0: They're going to be testing guys 30 over to see how their testosterone levels are.
1: Right. Which is, I mean, that's for the left to be mad about it is just kind of crazy to me because they seem to be obsessed with all sorts of health care.
0: Right.
1: It's like, yeah, testosterone, fine for your 13-year-old girl, right, but a warfighter who may be dealing with some physical exertion issues, no, we can't do that, right?
0: Well, not only that, man, the way I understand it, cortisol, the stress hormone, can lower testosterone.
1: Yes, it can, yeah.
0: And you're under stress all the time.
1: Mm-hmm.
0: So that seems like it makes sense.
1: Seems like a good thing. So, but Representative Becca Belent, she's a Democrat from Vermont. She had this to say.
0: Okay.
2: But it, I think, is indicative of the fact that there are so many people in this administration that have some weird, like, intense, homoerotic feelings towards men while also being
0: Hold the time out. Hold on a second.
1: Yeah.
0: Who is she talking about?
1: Yeah, she's talking about Pete Hegseth and focusing on, you know, having warfighters be physically fit.
0: And full of testosterone, that seems to be okay.
2: Men, while also being incredibly homophobic, and not just homophobic, but like hate-mongering, fear-mongering about the LGBTQ community. So,
0: who's done that?
1: Yeah, it's not.
0: Can she give an example?
1: She's probably talking about, you know, the boys playing girls sports thing. Apparently that's fear-mongering and hate-mongering.
0: And you're homophobic if you don't think dongs should be in girls' sports.
1: Yes.
0: Okay. All right.
2: Let me be clear. I don't think the homoeroticism is the weird part. The weird part...
0: Oh, now she caught herself.
1: Right.
0: Oh, gosh, I can't say that because I'm going to lose some with the base.
1: Right.
0: Uh-oh. Backtrack.
2: Let me be clear. I don't think the homoeroticism is the weird part. The weird part is that they pretend that that's not what it's about. And so...
0: So you're a mind reader. Okay, you can know the desires of all these people. Because you can tell. Got it.
2: Example of this, like the manly, rugged, macho man. And it's like, I don't know if you know who Tom of Finland is. Tom of Finland, okay? This is a gay male porn that was drawn by a man. And like Pete Hegseth is the embodiment of that. So I feel like they must be looking at that as like their example for what men look like.
0: I mean, who is this knucklehead?
1: She's a lunatic, man.
0: Oh my God.
1: I'm like, okay, wait a minute. Yeah, this whole idea of like peak male performance is terrible and homoerotic. I'm sorry, but I don't think there were a whole lot of twig boys involved in the black bagging of Maduro. I'm pretty sure you want people going on high-risk missions like that to be very physically fit.
0: Yes, 100%. Save that file.
1: Yeah,
0: that's incredible.
1: Yeah, hell, you know, giving medical treatment and preventative care to veterans is gay, apparently, or to active duty service members is gay, according to that lady.
0: Because she can tell what the desires of these different individuals are. Yes. She can tell that it's, even though they project being very manly, they're really gay, is what she's saying.
1: Yes.
0: Okay, got it. In unrelated news, Cory Booker spoke on Trump's speech last night. And this is what he had to say.
3: Donald Trump's speech was full of outright lies, dangerous disinformation, and yet again his attempts to undermine and subvert our democracy. Now he knows he's headed toward midterm losses, and his only hope is to undermine the validity and trust in our elections. Don't let him do it. We have work to do against a desperate president that's willing to do whatever it takes to try to stop us from voting and participating. We will fight. He will lose. The people will win.
0: Okay. See, all that stuff that Trump put out last night about China hacking into our system and bringing the receipts.
1: Yeah.
0: Just all lies.
1: Of course.
0: flashback, Cory Booker demanding answers. How did Trusha help Trump win in 2016?
3: Everyone needs to join me and others in calling for aggressive, thorough, exhaustive congressional investigations into what is going on with Russia. This is a crisis in our country. And these are the facts. This is what we know.
0: Okay.
3: We saw an unprecedented attack on our nation during our elections with cyber hacking, cyber attacks, propaganda, and more from the Russians. In a democracy, this is the bedrock of a free nation, is the ability to express yourself, your opinions at the poll. Russia tried to undermine that and attacked this country, but it's more. We now know that...
0: Is it okay for Russia, not China? Just asking, Corey. Whatever.
3: We now know that at a time that Donald Trump seemed to be inexplicably cozying up to the Russians, America deserves to know. Join me and others who are calling for this to be thoroughly and aggressively and exhaustively investigated, not just by law enforcement officials, but also by Congress. Join me by calling your congressperson and letting them know that we demand answers.
0: And testosterone, yes. Of course. Thank you, Corey.
1: Good golly, man. It's like they don't even realize that the internet exists.
0: I know.
1: And people can go back and find all the nonsense that they were... that they were promoting for years.
0: Yes. And the media doesn't hold anybody accountable on that. But there you go. Well, even in 2018, you know, Obama at the time talking about Russia, what were you doing?
4: Closing up to Russia? What happened to the Republican Party?
0: And then long pause. Okay, get on with it.
4: It's central organizing principle in foreign policy. Was the fight against communism, and now they're cozying up to the former head of the KGB.
0: And save that part of the clip about the communism.
1: Oh, yeah. No kidding.
0: That one's pretty tough in 2026, Big O. Yeah, you better get on board with the communism anyway.
4: Actively blocking legislation that would defend our elections from Russian attack. What happened? In the end, the threat to our democracy.
0: Of course, it's always.
4: Doesn't just come from Donald Trump or... the current batch of Republicans in Congress, or the Koch brothers and their lobbyists, or
0: Koch brothers,
4: you know, too much compromise from Democrats, or Russian hacking.
0: Mm-hmm.
4: The biggest threat to our democracy is indifference.
0: Right. He's so full of baloney.
1: Well, they really are starting to sound rather indifferent about foreign interference in elections.
0: It does sound that way to me. What's the problem? Oh my gosh. Okay. All right. Other news out there. Well, this whole race in Maine is upside down, and it really looks like Susan Collins is going to win again for the Senate. Just when Democrats thought they had their guy with Graham Plattner, and then, you know, the thing was, it was like this terrible secret that wasn't kept. There was so much oppo info on this guy, it was going to torpedo his campaign, and it did.
1: Yeah, it did. And that call came from inside the House, because I think Republicans were holding off on anything else until later.
0: Yes.
1: But, yeah, I think, you know, based on seeing some of the clips from last night's debate, I kind of think they should have rolled the dice with Graham Plattner.
0: You know what? I wondered the same thing. Like, oh, my gosh, is anyone ready for prime time here?
1: No, apparently not. I don't know if this is the B team or what. But, of course, what is making a lot of headlines is Ashley Webb.
0: Yes.
1: This is a trans activist. He's a guy, but he goes by Ashley Webb, and he's a big dude. He's got the lazy eye, kind of looks like a creep, has said and done very creepy things online. I just, at the risk of poisoning the jury, the interesting thing is he is a left-winger, but from the left-wing perspective, he may actually have the most reasonable take when it comes to ICE.
0: Really?
1: Yeah.
0: Okay. I heard the clip of him talking about using the bathroom, all that. I don't know that I've heard this.
5: I agree. They need to take the masks off, and they need to put their badges on, and then they also need to wear their body cams. And I don't believe they should be able to just walk away after they shoot somebody. They should be held accountable. They should be investigated, and they should be prosecuted to the fullest extent of the law. As far as the immunity, I'd like to see that stripped away. It's probably not going to get stripped away. If we tried to go after it, Leals are going to fight it. I guess the best option would be to defund them as much as we can. I would like to abolish them, but that's probably not going to happen either.
1: Right. It's basically like, I believe what you people believe, but let's be clear-eyed about this, and we're not going to be able to accomplish any of this.
0: Oh. Wow. It's sometimes like when we're excited about someone might actually go to jail for what they've done, you're like, nothing's going to happen. That's what he just did. Poured cold water on the whole thing. Yeah, probably not. But when he was asked your qualifications, that was an all-timer.
6: Actually, Webb, what qualifications do you have to serve in the U.S. Senate?
7: Oh, I ran for office several times. Didn't win, but he did run. And then I'm a songwriter, and then I write my own books. Mm-hmm. And then I suppose my transparency, I wouldn't lie to the people, and I wouldn't deceive the people like we're being deceived right now. Like,
0: I wouldn't lie, and I wouldn't deceive.
1: Yes.
0: I write songs and books. And I've lost before.
1: Yes.
0: Those are my qualifications. And I have this nervous sort of laugh sometimes.
7: Didn't win, but he didn't run. And then,
0: right. I have that going for me, too.
7: But he didn't.
0: Right. Golly. Why did they put that dude out there?
1: Dude, it almost seems cruel.
0: I'm with you.
1: I mean, he's putting himself out there, I guess. So, you know.
0: Yeah.
1: Personal accountability counts for something, but man.
0: Well, some others had real political aspirations, like Elizabeth Dickerson.
8: But I did this because I'm very interested in climate, and President Trump has done about everything he can do to strip away any protections that we have on climate.
0: Yeah, that's big for people. Yeah. It's always low on the list.
1: Well, and then especially right now, as that region of the country and a lot of the northern states of the country is being hit by Canadian wildfires. Like, you think about, or being,
0: oh, yeah.
1: Like, smoke at least.
0: Yes.
1: You think about, in terms of Green New Deal stuff, what has Canada not done?
0: Exactly.
1: I mean, they're all about that climate stuff, and, well, they forgot the forest management part.
0: It's in year after year this happens. It is kind of crazy. Oh, real quick, I don't know if you happen to see this. As a fan of William Shatner, you know, he's got this album coming out. It's like a metal album.
1: Yeah.
0: I think it's going to be hilarious.
1: Yeah, he does this from time to time, and it's very self-aware.
0: Yes. He is actually going to perform in Chicago at Riot Fest.
1: Wow.
0: In September. And some people got a hold of his writer.
1: Oh, gosh.
0: And it's hilarious. Like, he's playing up the whole hard rock thing. First of all, the city has to rename a boat in his honor so he can captain a ship again. He's going to sing Take Me Out to the Ball Game at a Cubs game. He demands fire breathers and an intro video by Gwar. And for transportation, no golf cart, he wants a DeLorean. And backstage, he wants a dressing room called Shatner's Shag Shack.
1: And an outhouse called Shatner's. Well, you can fill in the rest.
0: Yeah, probably. I was looking at this. I'm like, is this real? 4 feet of Polish sausage. A Montreal Canadiens hockey sweater signed by John Stamos. One pair of white socks, one pair of underwear. An assortment of adoptable puppies from a reputable nonprofit shelter. I'm like, okay, this can't be real. A bouquet of flowers in a vase, Shatner.
1: Sure. Yeah.
0: In his rider. Okay, that should be good. All right, a couple other stories we still need to get to. And yes, always miss the Scott Robbins trifecta. I guess Casey.